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11: Before I was adopted, I felt like I wasn't enough. 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But when my mom asked to adopt me, that hole was closed. It feels so normal now to say that I'm a part of this family. I am surrounded by love. I feel safe. And that hole inside of me is gone.

0: 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I'm finally enough just as I am.
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Phone number to join the show, 310-840-4910. You can also hit me up on Twitter at PatBoyle44. Let's talk some more about that Soldier Field ass-kicking we saw last night in the Windy City. The Bears throttling the Eagles 27-7. And I got to say, right off the bat here, hand up, I was hesitant to be a believer in Ben Johnson. I thought maybe the Bears would regress this season. Not so much necessarily the offense, but the defense. I thought the defense would hold this team back. I had them missing the playoffs going into the season. I think I got to change course here. The way this team played last night, beating the Eagles thoroughly in all facets of the game, that's not a win from a non-playoff team. Like, teams that aren't good enough to make the postseason don't churn out the W's that the Bears churned out last night. They dominated with Case Keenum playing quarterback 27-7. Thoroughly beat the Philadelphia Eagles. So, we're 3 weeks in, but I'm not afraid to admit when I'm wrong. I'm changing course here. I think the Bears are going to be a playoff team, and it's because of Ben Johnson. I mean, that was a masterclass last night. The way he schemed that game up, I mean, it seemed like he didn't hesitate for a single second in wanting to roll with the 38-year-old Case Keenum. I mean, we'll talk about him in just a bit. Playing his first NFL game in 3 years. And what did Ben Johnson do? When the Eagles, and most of us with, you know, rational, sane brains that are football fans, we saw what happened last year at Lincoln Financial Field in Philadelphia on Black Friday. The Bears ran the ball for nearly 300 yards as

point of this offense. And it was. And it looked so simple. And don't get me wrong, they ran the ball decently in the beginning of the game to keep the Eagles honest. And the way they ran the ball, you know, a couple of the fake tosses and then the end reverses and the misdirections that Ben Johnson and the Bears offense have now become famous for. Like, they showed those. But, like, whenever you needed a big play, the opening drive, the first drive or the second drive of that third quarter where he hits Khalif Raymond for the long touchdown pass, that was Case Keenum with good protection, dropping back, finding the open guy, whether it was his first read or his second read or his third read, and slicing up the Eagles' defense. Ben Johnson trusted in Case Keenum, and that's maybe the most insane thing of it all. To just, like, the biggest weakness in this Eagles' defense so far through 3 weeks is their utter lack of a pass rush. And it would have been so easy for Ben Johnson to be like, all right, well, you know what? We've got to run. We've got to lean on the run game. I can't put Case Keenum in harm's way. And instead, Ben Johnson probably looked at the tape and probably said, hey, you know what, guys? I think we can throw on this team because I don't think they're going to get a lot of pressure. Like, if you're worried about your 38-year-old quarterback who's not very mobile being under pressure, then yeah, you would probably want to run the ball. But Ben Johnson, and maybe it's arrogance, maybe it's just confidence in what he can do as a play caller and what the weapons and the team that he has on the field can do. He said, no, I think we can protect our quarterback. And if we can protect him, we can throw on this team. So, like, I got to give it up to Ben Johnson, man. It was a Ben Johnson masterclass. And, you know, I know that the good, better, best is something that I find just a little bit cringy. And, you know, taking his shirt off in the locker room last year. And he's certainly not afraid to poke fun at other teams, at other coaches. He wears his emotions on his sleeve and on his face. But, man, the guy backs it up. Guy backs it up most Sundays. And so I think I got to change course on what I thought the Bears would be this year. And they still have a tough road ahead here without Caleb Williams for the next couple of weeks. But that game plan, the way Case Keenum delivered and Ben Johnson trusting Case Keenum, that was stunning to me. It wouldn't have stunned me if they had just won the game by close margin. The fact they won the game by 20 and the game was essentially over in the third quarter was quite shocking to me. 310-840-4910. Then we get to Case Keenum. It's one thing to trust the guy. It's another thing for that guy to go out there and deliver. And I think Case Keenum, that's a hell of a story. The guy was essentially retired. Ben Johnson asked him to come back last year and be the third string emergency quarterback. He could have easily said no, no shot, because barring injuries to multiple quarterbacks, I'm not playing. I'm not seeing the field. So, hey, thanks, but no thanks, man. I got two little kids who, by the way, you saw them after the game. Interview with SVP, the social media stuff, they're adorable. Tremendous family. And that makes rooting for guys so much easier, right, when we see the human element of these players. And a guy like Case Keenum that was such a stud in college and broke records at Houston and then had a kind of long traversing NFL career where it felt like his peak was getting to that NFC title game with the Vikings back in 2017. And it thought after that, it was like, all right, hey, you know, this guy's going to now just wither away into being a backup, and then sooner or later, maybe he's a coach or whatever, but, like, I thought I'd heard that last of Case Keenum. And he played with guts. He played with stones. He played with conviction. And the, like, two or three times where the Eagles actually were able to get pressure, it wasn't the escapability that you'll see from a Lamar Jackson, that you'll see from even guys that aren't that fast, like Baker Mayfield. It was the old school pocket presence, knowing when to step up in the pocket and say, like, I'm not getting out of this pocket. I'm not stepping up and running. And he did run like once or twice. But it was, hey, I got to step up here because I got to buy myself an extra half a second for this route to develop. And I know I'm probably going to get hit, but I got to get rid of it. And that play where I think it was Zach Bond comes untouched, a blitz off the edge, and Keenum had to step up and just float the ball all the way to the other side of the field, knowing he was going to take a hit, and he does it, and it ends up being a big gain. That was the best play of the night for me. Like, it just didn't look like a guy playing in his first NFL game in 3 years. And to do it at 38 years old, where, yes, he knows the system, he knows the scheme, but to be able to
to process all of that in just a couple of days and get ready for the emotion.

0: emotional toll of playing at home in prime time against a team that's been in the playoffs basically every year for the last 5 years with a great defense and a good defensive play caller in Vic Fangio. That was just an incredible performance from Case Keenum. And you could see that's one he's not going to forget for the rest of his life. And I want to let you hear how he addressed the team in the locker room afterwards. It's one thing for me to talk about it, but get a listen to Case Keenum himself talking to the Bears teammates after the game last night in the locker room.
1: I love you guys, man. This is a special night. This is a special night. This means a bunch to me, man. This was taken from me a lot of times. And to have him call me and bring me back, the love of the game again, man. To have my family, my kids get to watch it. With this family right here,
2: yeah.
1: I'm telling you, we got something special here, man.
2: Talk about it.
1: Hey, next man up mentality. I'm telling you guys, this is a special group led by a special man. Hey, with a special group of men over there. And I told this to the guys beforehand, man. I may not be a cowboy, but this ain't my life. This ain't my life.
0: In case you missed that, he goes, I might not be a cowboy, but this ain't my first bleeping rodeo. And it shouldn't be his last rodeo coming up later this week, because I know there's maybe some debates amongst Bears fans and football fans. All right, well, what do the Bears do now? Well, Caleb Williams is probably going to be out for at least another week, maybe two, potentially three, right, with that grade two hamstring strain. The diagnosis was 3 to 4 weeks, and it's only been just over a week from now. But is it Case Keenum on Sunday against the Jets? Or do you go with the guy that was going to start had he not entered concussion protocol, your backup quarterback, Tyson Bagent, who the Bears just gave out a contract to before this season? 2 years, $10 million. Like $5 million a year, that's not nothing. Like that's saying, hey, we're paying this guy because if something bad happens to our starter, we believe in this guy enough to where we don't think the season's going to go off the rails. And he cleared concussion protocol on Saturday. And Ben Johnson still decided to roll with the 38-year-old Case Keenum, who hadn't played an NFL game in 3 years. I think you got to keep rolling with Case Keenum here. You know, it's one thing if the Bears did win this game by running 50 times and kind of hiding Case Keenum, just asking him to be the definition of a game manager. But the fact that they asked him to take this game on his shoulders and go out there and win it, against an Eagles defense that, yes, I thought was that has been poor and they don't have a pass rush. They're still got a lot of talent. Why would you go to Tyson Bagent? Why would you risk ruining this mojo that you got right now? Now, Case Keenum might not look nearly as good Sunday afternoon against the Jets defense for a myriad of reasons. He just might not look as good. He might not be able to repeat that performance. That might be the best we see of Case Keenum. But I think it's going to be better than what you get with Tyson Bagent. And I think the fact that Ben Johnson clearly believes in him, that he devised a whole game plan around him, and you got some really good receivers. I mean, think about this. Colston Loveland finally had a couple of catches, but still 4 catches, 31 yards after the games he was putting up at the end of the year last season. Roma Dunze, who's supposed to be your number one receiver, only had 3 catches for 44 yards. It's Khalif Raymond and Luther Burden that are the most dangerous weapons you got right now on offense. And the Bears, the box score will tell you or will make you think that the Bears actually ran the ball well. That's because in the fourth quarter, it was DeAndre Swift icing the game away. Manungai in the third quarter starting to ice the game away. But there was at one point, the Bears were getting less than 3 yards a carry to start the second half. They did not run the ball well until the game was out of reach. You have to keep rolling with Case Keenum. He must start on Sunday against the Jets. You can make the argument Tyson Bagent's got the higher ceiling. At this point, he's young. He's the backup. You paid him to be the backup. He's got the better arm. I don't care. Like, I know the NFL is a week-to-week league, and we can overreact very easily, but Case Keenum has to start on Sunday. And if he plays well again and you beat the Jets, maybe in a week from now, we're hearing reports that Caleb Williams, just like Aaron Judge was doing to the Yankees, is posturing to play that he wants to get back

on the field. He wants to play week five. He wants to crush the Packers. I think we should be having a conversation next week if Case Keenum plays well enough against the Jets that you roll with him again in week five against the Packers and you tell Caleb Williams, hey, man, we need you at 100%, not 80%, not 75%. We don't need you re-risking injury. So assuming he plays Sunday and plays well, I would start Case Keenum against Green Bay in week five as well. You have to keep rolling with him until Caleb Williams is 100% cleared and injury free. 310-840-4910. So we started with the winners, as I normally like to do. We've got to get to the flip side of this game last night because as much kudos and respect and credit as Ben Johnson and Case Keenum and the Chicago Bears deserve, and they do deserve it, two things can be true. And that can also be a pathetic loss by the reigning NFC East champions, a pathetic performance by Nick Sirianni and defense coordinator Vic Fangio, a pathetic performance from Jalen Hurts, and really a mediocre start to this season for the Philadelphia Eagles. I think their problems are not fixable. Now, can they live with their problems? Can they live with their flaws, which is basically a complete void of a pass rush? Lack of explosivity in the passing game. And an offensive line that it's still most of the same names on the back of those jerseys. Jordan Mailata, Lane Johnson, Cam Jurgens. And Lane Johnson's a future Hall of Famer, and Jordan Mailata, right, probably borderline future Hall of Famer as well. But they're shells of themselves right now. Despite those issues, I still think the Eagles can win the NFC East. But in terms of being in a Super Bowl contender conversation, or when you group teams together after 3 weeks of the football season right now, and you probably got 10 or so teams that you think can legitimately win a Super Bowl, the Eagles are not in that conversation. And I don't know if they can get into that conversation. So their problems, they can live with them and probably still make the playoffs. But I don't think these problems are fixable in terms of them having a chance to get to a Super Bowl or even an NFC title game. 310-840-4910. Unless something drastically changes throughout this season. And with the talent on defense, I think it could. There's a potential for their defense to really step up and become a top five unit, much like they've been the last 2 years with Vic Fangio. But I understand if you got caught by surprise for the first half where you thought the Bears were going to run the game and you kind of game planned around that. And then Case Keenum's coming out here and he's slinging it. And you're like, whoa, okay, we need to adjust. Like I get, maybe you get caught by surprise by a half. It was 10-7 at halftime. Third quarter starts and Case Keenum's still throwing the football. And he's throwing it well. How have you not adjusted? How have you not come up with some different blitz packages? How have you not thought, like, I think the Eagles maybe rushed four or five guys on almost every single play. At what point, I don't think I saw Vic Fangio bring a house blitz or bring all-out pressure at any point throughout this game. So the lack of adjustments from him, the lack of adjustments that I feel like I see from this team now for the last year and a half is staggering. And I was the first one that was blaming most of their problems last year on Kevin Petullo, the offense coordinator who they fired after last season. Because I say it often, my 9-year-old nephew with a box of crayons could have drawn up better plays last year than Kevin Petullo. Sean Mannion's now the offense coordinator. It's another first-time OC. They've run more motion, pre-snap motion. They've run Jalen Hurts under center more. They've thrown the ball over the middle more. I can see them trying to evolve this offense. But overall, the lack of adjustments from a head coaching standpoint, I'm not seeing them. And I think probably the biggest issue on this team is the head coach, Nick Sirianni. I think he's useless. And I know he's a Super Bowl champion. I know he's a Super Bowl champion. I think he's the ultimate example of a front-running head coach. When things are going well, Sirianni's the front man. Right, he's that culture setting head coach. He's that foundational head coach. He doesn't call the plays on offense. He don't call the plays on defense.

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You can also hit me up on Twitter at PatBoyle44. We'll get to my college football top five takeaways of the weekend in just a bit. I know it's Tuesday, but we were just so heavily involved in the NFL yesterday and then instant reactions to the Bears-Eagles game last night that we didn't get a chance to talk much college ball. So we'll get there in just a second. But let's get you a live update right now at Yankee Stadium in the Bronx. Yanks lead the Red Sox 1-0 in the bottom of the fourth, and he's going to win the Cy Young Award in a couple of weeks. And for good reason, Cam Schlittler is balling. 4 innings, 1 hit, no runs, 8 strikeouts already. I actually kind of hope that, like, stop striking guys out just a little bit because his pitch count, he's already at 66 pitches. I want Schlittler to go 7 innings. So, I mean, he's striking guys out 5-6 pitches every at bat. And that pitch count's getting up there. So don't maybe cut down on the strikeouts just a bit, pitch to some contact, but he has been absurd.

0: Jesse Rogers gives you a snapshot of what this Cubs team is all about. 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
0: Jim Baskel back on baseball tonight. We are presented by Granger, taking you to Game 1 Cubs-Padres from Petco Park in San Diego. Cubs won that series a year ago at Wrigley Field in 3. Fernando Tatis Jr., 1-for-13 in that series, but much better in his playoff career at home. 429 on the batting average, OPS nearly 50. 1,500. 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

0: Right-hand hitter waits. The 1-2. Swing and a bouncer foul, third base side. Almost gets into Cubs dugout. They're at Petco Park with that Western Metal Supply building used as really one of the anchors of this structure, as it basically stands as the left field foul pole. The pitch. Swing and a foul back our way, and that's out of play just to our right.
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5: You know, Lamar said to the team last night, like, let's just go 1-0. It's a new season. Let's go 1-0 this week. Let's focus 1 week at a time. And so sometimes that can create momentum, but right now we're just worried about this one, and then we'll get ready for next week when the time comes.
3: Pre-game coverage begins at 12:30 with kickoff at 1, right here on your home of the Ravens, 93.9 The Ville.
6: When he gets that ball elevated and he gets the bat flat through the zone, so sometimes it logs, but in this case, he got on top of that ball. And then he stood there knowing it was just a matter of fair or foul. He had the distance, he had the velocity, he had the launch, and the run counts.
0: Bogaerts with 13 homers during the regular season. And now Boyd to face Jake Cronenworth. Here's the pitch. And a fastball in there for a strike. Now Bogaerts got a changeup, and it just hung. Here's the 0-1. Swing and a miss. Now this Padre team, they were dreadful offensively in the first half. And in the second half, they came on like gangbusters. The 0-2 is fouled off by Cronenworth. And really, the only team in the second half that you could say put up a better collective offensive half would be the Cubs. But they really hit. And when they have Tatis, Machado, and Bogaerts clicking, yeah, it's a tough group to beat. The 0-2. Swing and a high fly ball, shallow right field. Suzuki coming on, makes the catch, and Cronenworth retired, and that'll do it for the Padres in the fourth. But Bogaerts puts the charge into one. The Padres add on to the fifth, and it's 4-0 San Diego on top of the Cubs. This is the National League Wild Card Series on ESPN Radio and the ESPN app, presented by Gusto.
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6: Well, a reminder, don't miss the Cubs, the Padres for Game 2 of the National League Wildcard Series presented by AbbVie tomorrow at 10 p.m. Eastern on Peacock and ESPN Radio. We'll have it for you right here. New pitcher into the game for the Cubs. And as we go to the bottom of the fifth, the right-hander Javier Assad will take over. So it'll be Assad to face 9-1 and 2, Campusano, Tatis, and Taylor. Assad has kind of been their Swiss Army knife the past few seasons. 28 appearances, 11 starts, 94 to third innings. And a 3.63 ERA. He's a pitch-to-contact guy. And the pitch. Swing and a miss.
7: And he was going on a roll for a while, had some injuries, but when he's right, it's just the two-seam command on the edges, lefties, righties, just puts it right where he needs to.
6: The 0-1. Swing and a miss. And now nothing and two on the catcher, Campusano. Assad is ready. The right-hander comes set and fires. Swing and a line drive. Base hit right field. And a man aboard with Campusano coming up with a hit. Now back to the top of the order and Fernando Tatis Jr.
7: And Campusano hit nine. That's a tough nine-hole hitter. I mean, this guy puts up some offensive numbers. He's done a great job.
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5: Scott Graham here from Thursday Night Football on Westwood One. Coming up, AFC North action from Cleveland when Deshaun Watson and the Browns host Aaron Rodgers and the Pittsburgh Steelers. Both are 2-1 and coming off a win. And for the Steelers, the win last week over the Bengals gave them the early division lead. Ryan Ratke and Ross Tucker have the call on Thursday Night Football.
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7: How he got a lot of run in left field. Particularly in September.
8: Harris back in. Man at first, one out. The 2-1. Swing and a ball popped up on the infield. Swanson and Horner. It'll be Nico to make the catch. And as Nico Horner pulls it down, there's two away.
7: That was a great pitch by his side because he has that two-seamer. And he's comfortable with it, but then he has a cutter to sneak in on you. So when you start thinking it's going to break away from you as a lefty, it ends up on your hands. That's exactly what he did to Harris. By the time he took his swing, the ball was on top of him. Then he tried to defend himself, and the barrel drop ball went straight up in the air.
8: Assad delivers. And that one down and away.

0: The 1-0. He's downstairs now, 2-0. Machado has hit a solo homer, and he's knocked in a run with a double. So he's 2 for 2, and he's knocked in 2 of their 4 runs.
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6: 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It's a new season. 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Let's focus 1 week at a time. And so sometimes that can create momentum, but right now we're just worried about this one, and then we'll get ready for next week when the time comes.
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7: 310-840-4910 is the number. John is in Alabama wanting to chime in. John, what's going on, man?
8: Respectfully, terrific show. Schottenheimer Sr. was a weight. Schottenheimer Jr. was the CO for the Jets. And on third and long, he would send the receiver 2 yards and the kid would get pummeled. Now, a wide receiver who worked with Namath said, third and long, Joe threw for at least 11 or 12 yards, to do the job. So I, respectfully, I don't know why he's employed, Schottenheimer Jr. Give me some respect on this.
7: No, I think you're spot on, brother. Look, like I said, you heard what the hell I had to say, brother. It was, and Jerry, I loved hearing Jerry's opinion on it, because Jerry going to tell it to you how a T.I. is. It was inexcusable what we saw from that football team. Bottom line, the decision making. Jerry said it. There's no explanation. There is none for what happened on Sunday in Brazil with the Dallas Cowboys. Man, we'll see if they're able to pick up the pieces. Who does? I gotta go and check the Week 4 slate. I don't even know who Dallas draws this week. I'm quickly trying to figure out here. I know this. This is Separation Sunday in the National Football League. Straight up. Oh, they play the Houston Texans. Huh. Give me the Texans this week. They're desperate. But, man, it's Separation Sunday to me in the National Football League. This is where you got to either shake a leg or lose one, man. You're going to figure out a hell of a lot about a lot of different teams this weekend. Because, like I said, look, based off of the preseason culture of the NFL, based off the offseason culture of the NFL, you know what I'm saying? This is just what you expect. You got to survive the first month of the season and make sure your record, isn't bad. You're in, not too much of a hole when you're playing your best football. But in terms of Brian Schottenheimer, man, like just ruining something great, man. Because Dallas played their ass off in that game. They did. Just ruining something great, man. Remember the time I

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1: 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Her life was full of uncertainty. She thought she'd never have a permanent place to call home.
2: 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I had this hole in my heart, and I never knew what I needed to patch that hole. 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I am surrounded by love. I feel safe. And that hole inside of me is gone. I am whole. I'm finally enough, just as I am.
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0: Jaxon Smith-Njigba. He's a great player. But I don't think he, like Bijan Robinson, completely won the game for them against the Packers.
1: Literally. Sorry, Oliver. The other piece that's crazy, too, about Jahh Gibbs, I just wanted to say Jahh Gibbs again. Watching them, I think it was the Buffalo game, they're really lining him up as like a slot, making him run routes. Like, Jahh Gibbs is their offense right now. And they haven't played anybody.
0: Yes, his quarterback's trash.
1: Well, I didn't say it. Detroit, don't be mad at me. Be mad at Denton.
0: Nope, I did. Stinks. Not good. Bad.
1: Not good at all. Not good at all. 310-840-4910. I see a couple of, I see a couple of sickos lined up on the phone still. I don't mean to call you that. It's with love. Terry is in Arizona wanting to chime in. Terry, what's going on, man?
2: Yo, yo. It's Corey, dog.
1: Corey, I'm gonna do this. We're going to throw you back on hold, and I'm going to do the responsible thing and take a timeout. We're going to reset things coming up on the other side. It is a Tell the Truth Tuesday edition of Westwood One Sports Night. I'll take your calls. I'll reset Nell's Super Six Pack. We'll get you up to speed with what happened in the Major League Baseball postseason. Plus, I'll tell you why Cowboys head coach Brian Schottenheimer is on the hot seat. All that and more next on Westwood One Sports Night.
3: J.J. McCarthy has been traded from the Minnesota Vikings to the New York Giants. Can the former top 10 pick resurrect his career in the Big Apple? Westwood One Sports.
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1: And welcome in. We are here over at Dr. Dudley's. It is, I feel like I'm, am I pinging too high there? I'm all, that's not going to, too loud over the air, but we're over here, Dr. Dudley's, Mark Blankenbaker hanging out. You there? You good?
2: Yeah, I mean, I don't hear you at all, but...
1: Okay, that's what I was, yeah. That's what I was asking when we went on the air.
2: Yeah, I don't hear you at all, but I, there it is.
1: How we go?
2: Now I'm here.
1: That's right.
2: There we go.
1: So question your ears sometimes, you know.
2: But I mean, I could hear me.
1: You could hear you,
2: weird.
1: But not me. Now that is odd.
2: That is really strange.
1: Creighton, you got us all right.
3: I've got you.
1: This is how you do a sound check live on the air.
2: There we are. So we're
1: That's right.
2: We're here at Dr. Nunley's office, Nunley
1: right
2: Family Dentistry, where I got my teeth cleaned, and they use like this really cool like blue dye to kind of see like all the places they need to clean. And
1: well,
2: and
1: you don't have to get the big hook anymore.
2: Right, there
1: was
2: no scraping.
1: That's
2: which
1: right.
2: was lovely. And you know, I don't really like the scrape.
1: Well, no one does. That's why they invented it.
2: Yeah.
1: That's why they got
2: but,
1: the new technology.
2: You know, I mean, I was okay with it, you know, for all those years that you had it, because, you know, you got to get your teeth cleaned and things like that. And you come here to Dr. Nunley's office, and they have a great team and all the great technology that they have in here. And
1: it's like NASA. I've always said, it looks like NASA around here.
2: Yeah. And, you know, they were like, you know, you have really good, healthy teeth. And I was like, thank you.
1: Did you get in strut? Did you get up and... just talk trash to anybody that might be in the room next
2: I was
1: day.
2: Like,
1: hey, what's it like not having great teeth?
2: You in the lobby with your bad teeth. No, I didn't do that. I didn't do that at all. No.
1: So we were watching the game.

0: What?
1: He was in our studio yesterday, and his nips were poking straight at me.
2: Oh, you're okay. One to talk. We got photo evidence of you.
1: Hey, I mean, he was looking like he was seeing Donovan Mitchell.
2: I was going to say, it's like you staring longingly at Donovan Mitchell.
1: So it's either going to be a massage chair or a Sofro couch kind of day.
2: Sofro.
1: It's Sofro.
2: Yeah.
1: It's not Sofro.
2: No, Sbarro was where you eat pizza.
1: Sofro.
2: Yeah, Sofro.
1: Sofro.
2: It's only been like how many years he's been hanging around, lingering?
1: I've never really gotten a straight answer on that. Sofro.
2: You actually have. You just forget from time to time. And then I think
1: I just disregard it.
2: Yeah. Yeah, Creighton, I don't know what we got in our hands today. I don't know.
0: Yeah, he needs to lock in already. Yeah.
1: I got an Alani here, thanks to Dr. Nunley's office. They have him here as you wait.
2: That's a Coors Light. Tell the truth.
1: It's a Coors Light. You ever going to have this?
2: Yeah.
1: But no, sleep-deprived Mark Blakenbaker.
2: Oh, everybody, get the violin. Creighton, have that on standby.
1: You don't know what's going to happen.
2: Yeah.
0: He was up late watching this San Diego Padres just round the bases because they don't have pitching in Chicago.
1: That's not even close. Yeah, if they had Detmers, the Padres would hit the home run. Yeah.
2: That's right. That's right. I knew there. I was trying to figure out that angle. It's the Reed Detmers angle.
1: Right. I didn't see a lick of the game, but I know they had 3 home runs.
2: I do too. Good promo yesterday. So let's see. Let's see. Denial, anger, bargaining, depression, and acceptance. Okay, you've had the anger.
1: I'm probably an acceptance.
2: There's no denial. That wasn't really a stage with this. There's a scoreboard. Like there's no
1: denying.
2: There's no denying. What happened? So
1: denial might be like the referees, though. You know, like denial might be, and while the referees did affect the game, and I am still like they were really
2: you're
1: bad.
2: You're still looking for your response from the FBI,
1: right? I mean,
2: you'd like a response.
1: Where
2: to
1: is
2: tweet.
1: The case file? Can you show me the case file? Can you prove to me that these guys are not on the take?
2: Yeah. The FBI, we're waiting your response.
1: I am waiting. You have an office right here in Louisville. Yeah. What are we doing?
2: Jeff sends plays into the league, or whether he does anymore or not, I don't know.
1: Jeff doesn't send them to the league anymore.
2: Done.
1: He sends them directly to the FBI. That's what he does. He sends them to the field office that we have out here. I don't know. But, like, I think I am in acceptance.
2: Oh, really? Okay, so you've got past anger and depression.
1: I am always
2: angry.
1: You
2: have it all the way.
1: I am always angry. And I will be depressed.
2: Where does the underwear thing fall into this? Depression? I don't know.
1: You know, that's
2: like road game throwing away of the underwear.
1: That's probably an anger, don't you think?
2: Mm-hmm.
1: Like, that's part of the anger process.
2: Yes.
1: You know, and trying to move through. So, like, when Creighton is in Raleigh, North Carolina this weekend, hopefully we get a big win. And Davin Widener gets his first road win as a quarterback. You know,
2: we're all assuming.
1: Yeah. I mean, maybe Lincoln can play. I saw a photo of him with some fans. I guess they bumped into him at a restaurant. And it was a lightly wrapped ankle. So maybe
2: so
1: it's.
2: So you're playing doctor from
1: a
2: photo?
1: I don't know.
2: Photo
1: doc. I mean, if it was a really bad ankle, it'd be in like a boot.
2: Really? No. Sometimes the guys walk around in boots aren't even that bad at all.
1: That's true. Sometimes they're like those.
2: Boot and they're like, yeah, we just want him to be in that.
1: I don't know. Is Lincoln Keenholz going to play, or is it going to be Davin Widener? Maybe we'll go with Briggs Cherry. Maybe we'll go wild card the whole time. Just run it to Isaac Brown.
2: No, I don't think so. I think we're going to need a quarterback.
1: Yeah. Maybe Teddy Bridgewater comes out of retirement. I don't know.
2: So let's see. Depression and anger. The next stage for you would be the bargaining. Well, no. Actually, what if only, that would be more of the refs.
1: Oh, the bargaining?
2: Dwelling on what if or if only scenarios and trying to negotiate a way out of the pain.
1: Well, that was happening as it was happening.
2: Yes, that happened in real time.
1: That happened in real time. You know, but like they say, grief is not linear. Like
2: they say that. You're right.
1: You know, it is not
2: that's
1: a linear
2: path. Yeah.
1: It is not, you go from step one to step two.
2: No, yeah.
1: You could go from 3 to 1 to 2 to 6 to whatever.
2: Right.
1: I don't think there's 6, but like there's, you could go to all the different numbers.
2: Tagging the FBI is the 6th stage. Yes. That's the 6th stage of it. So,
1: well, they should look into it.
2: Yeah. I do wonder. I assume they have to somewhat investigate every tweet.
1: Yeah, I would hope so.
2: I would think that there's somebody that has to go, okay, what's going on here?
1: So I was in Destin, and I was in a goat cart incident.
2: A goat cart. And a goat cart.
1: Go cart. Yeah.
0: Lock in, Blank. Come on.
1: Right.
2: Goat cart. That
1: a
2: would be
1: go-kart.
2: More fun.
1: A go-kart. My mistake.
2: Bad.
1: I was in a go-kart institute.
2: I don't care what you did with the goat.
1: What'd you do to the goats? And my phone called.

0: called 911.
1: Oh, God.
0: From the go-kart incident. And so they showed up. I was like on
1: the track.
0: Where's
1: the goat?
0: They're like, what's going on? And I was like, I didn't know that it did that.
1: Yeah.
0: Like, but we had a wreck.
1: Right, right.
0: In the go-kart. And it was like, well, is everybody okay? I was like, yeah, you know, we had a thing with an 8-year-old on the go-kart.
1: I mean, it's a better way to describe it, but there was an accident. So
0: there was an incident.
1: There was an incident. So yeah, that's what we got going on today. We got Sleepy Blanket Baker.
0: Yeah,
1: slap happy Blanket Baker, I would say.
0: Yeah, I mean,
1: I would say that's where we
0: and
1: are.
0: When we're done here, I don't know if there's a. I mean, there's probably a nap pod here at the Nunley Family Dentistry. I mean, more businesses should have nap pods.
1: Hang in there, buddy.
0: Think about that. Why do we not have a nap pod?
2: You know, Bill Baker, get on that.
0: Yeah.
1: Why do we not have a nap pod?
0: You know, more businesses should have a place where their employees.
1: Because you're excessively worked at the radio station. Working
0: I
1: so
0: have
1: hard.
0: Overworked. Yeah. But no, you have a bad night with your kid. You work late. I don't know. That you can just go in and, like, catch a nap. That would be nice.
1: Boy, I'm trying to get to the text line just to. Just to see.
0: This is a day for a nap pod.
1: The amount of sympathy
0: that's
1: not there.
0: We have maybe 2.5 hours of sleep.
1: Oh, boy.
0: This is the day.
1: Texter says a goat cart?
0: A goat. Yeah, you start misspeaking. Uh-huh. You don't even have a voice anyway. The voice is still not back.
1: Texter says, FBI used to have an office on campus. I didn't know that.
0: Oh, really?
1: Yeah.
0: Well, now they're out there on Blanket Baker, which is probably weird for them.
2: I mean, was that a joke?
1: What?
2: The FBI had an office on campus because of the scandals?
0: Oh, yeah.
1: Yeah, probably was. Yeah, got me there.
0: No.
1: Kind of.
0: No, they did not have an office on campus.
2: I can't imagine the FBI had an office on campus.
0: They did have a tumbleweed at one point, and that was elite. That was when University of Louisville's campus was a real campus.
2: A tumbleweed?
0: Yeah, we had a tumbleweed.
1: I don't know what to do with him. I mean, I don't know. He may have taken
2: it. Well, I will
1: right
2: say
1: now.
2: This. That they do have that Texas Roadhouse thing in the annex of the business school, but there's no
0: there
2: Texas
0: go.
2: Roadhouse.
0: Do they have the rolls?
2: No, it's just like they sponsor something, so they have like the, you know, little area with the booths and such.
0: No, we used to have a tumbleweed. Ladybirds used to be national champions.
1: Oh, here we go. We're going to play the greatest hits.
0: There's
1: today.
0: All sorts of stuff.
1: Here's
0: going
1: we go.
0: On.
1: It's going to be the greatest hits edition of Clemson. I mean, here we go. Just cue
0: Let's
1: it
0: go.
1: Up. Cue it up, man.
0: Let's go.
1: Oh, man. 2014 playoff. You know, where I don't know. I'm trying to figure out what direction
0: did
1: to take
0: it. Did you see what happened with Auburn?
1: So I was hearing about
0: like,
1: that.
0: This is so good.
1: Oh, what was
0: Speaking
1: the guy had
0: of
1: a great
0: the FBI?
1: Don Julio, right?
0: Is that his name?
1: That's what he went by.
0: Don Rudolph Jenrath is his name of Franklin, Tennessee. Turned himself in Monday.
1: Don't tell me it doesn't mean more. All right. Don't
0: According
1: tell
0: to
1: me.
0: Auburn police. You know, this guy,
1: the mysterious email alias, known only as Don Julio, has emerged at the center of a head-turning scandal.
0: He released unidentified business reported proprietary information had been stolen and shared with Auburn's competitors. So he attempted to tamper with computer systems with intent to harass Auburn University by disclosing to their opponents material which is sensitive. So it was recruiting information. It was
1: also their confidential recruiting plans.
0: So all confidential recruiting plans, and I'm like, yeah, there you go. So tell me that the FBI shouldn't be looking into sports. You know, like tell me, like when you watch that game and you know that Auburn, and you already know what happened with Lake.
1: He's not
0: Lake
1: a referee.
0: League, you already know what happened. Well, they've gotten involved with referees before, they not?
1: David Rudolph Jenrath, turned himself in. He was the former player personnel scouting assistant. I wasn't sure whether he worked there or not, but he also got this. He got it without their content, you know, consent.
0: Yeah.
1: So he basically hacked in.
0: It was like sending it to all their
1: getting to places that like he shouldn't even have access to when he was working there, and then he used the name Don Julio to distribute 10 documents with coaches' notes and personnel assessments. There was one of them that they didn't take it serious. They thought it was spam.
0: Right. Hey, we're getting. Recruiting information
1: from
0: Don
1: Julio. Yeah.
0: From a tequila sending us recruiting information. We're going to take this seriously.
1: Yeah.
0: Man. So what was the guy's name from Wake Forest? Tommy Elrod or
1: uh-huh.
0: something like that? So
1: yep.
0: This is the new Elrod, Don Julio.
1: On the depth chart of aliases, I think Joey Freshwater ranks number one.
0: Freshwater.
1: Ron Mexico is
0: Ron
1: probably
0: Mexico.

0: So that's the one.
1: Yeah.
2: I think Ron Mexico
1: is
2: better.
1: One. I think Ron Mexico is better
0: Joey
1: than Freshwater.
0: Just when I think of Lane Kiffin and the name Joey Freshwater.
1: Text line, let us know.
0: Yeah.
1: Which one
0: is the
1: better,
0: best? Yeah.
1: Freshwater or Mexico? I'm a Mexico guy.
0: Mm-hmm.
1: But, man, Freshwater is pretty strong.
0: And then Don Julio.
3: Did you see the guy's mugshot?
1: I love
0: no.
1: He had that split hair.
3: Yeah, he had like the bike cut and the Jeffrey Dahmer glasses.
0: Oh, God.
1: Yeah. It was like a mix of the Unabomber and Dahmer.
3: He looked like he was up to some suspicious activity.
0: And there's all these memes everywhere, too. I mean, just got his head on the Don Julio ad. He's Barstool's got all kinds of.
1: It's so good.
0: Yeah.
1: What a story.
0: Just means more, Mark. Just
1: we got, what was the name of the Penn State cocaine guy? That was the best one.
0: Pablo,
1: Snowbar?
0: No, Pablo,
1: Pletchkabar.
0: Yeah.
1: Pletchkabar.
0: Pablo Pletchkabar. That's great.
1: Snow Paterno and Pablo Pletchkabar.
0: Yeah.
1: Those are the all times. And now we got Don Julio doing that. So, yeah, tell me the FBI. Tell me, you go to jail for sports. You can.
0: Computer hacking, yes, and sensitive documents. Yeah, those tend to be frowned upon by, the law.
1: Right.
0: But I don't know if it has – I still don't know totally what was
1: he took
0: in
1: recruiting
0: there.
1: Information and
0: yeah.
1: I don't know what else. But we got a gorgeous sunrise coming up here this morning. Look at that. Look at those colors.
0: Jesus.
1: Look at those colors.
3: Drew, reel them in.
0: I don't know what to do.
1: No, you don't reel me in.
0: I don't know.
1: You let me go. This is where you let me prance.
0: You didn't go to sleep, did you?
1: No, I got like 2 hours.
3: How much of that Scott Satterfield signed Bourbon?
1: No, that was a day prior. That was a day prior.
0: Wait, what? You finally cracked
3: it? He cracked it open 2 nights.
1: It's
3: reeling.
1: Been open.
3: The stage is great.
1: It was open. But yes, on what was,
0: Monday
1: evening, I was like, Sats 4-0. I got the signed Angels Envy from Sat. Let's celebrate being 4-0.
0: Let's celebrate. Let us celebrate.
1: Let's celebrate.
0: It's just like Creighton at a press conference.
1: Yeah, like we. No,
0: Let us celebrate.
3: I have no idea what you're talking about.
1: So my voice is gone. I think people have heard that.
0: That's been happening.
1: I've been nursing it with trying to, revive it with the bourbon in the evening. And it has not really worked that well. But, it does feel better.
0: Oh, that's why you're drinking the bourbon. Just – for your health reasons.
1: Yeah, health purposes.
0: Uh-huh. Yep,
1: health purposes.
0: Yep.
1: So,
0: yep.
1: So back-to-back nights of Satterfield Angels Envy. Couldn't sleep last night, but there we are, and we have a beautiful sunset this morning.
3: Sunset?
1: Sunrise. Sorry. Sorry. Yeah. Sunrise.
0: We got goat carts and sunsets.
1: So
0: I mean,
1: we've got
3: Blank, if she's up late Saturday, there. I mean, get into that bottle. You got 11 o'clock Cincinnati at Arizona Saturday night.
1: Oh, they're playing at 11?
3: Mm-hmm.
1: Unbelievable.
0: It's amazing how Creighton knows all of the late night games, like, instantly.
1: He's already
0: scout. Yeah.
3: Yeah, we get to Hawaii this weekend. That's 11:59 against San Jose.
1: No, thank you. I will not be watching of Hawaii San Jose State.
3: When you're down about 3 units and you got to chase, you dig.
1: Creighton, I'm never down, buddy.
3: Oh, what a flex. Lloyd, call in, buddy.
0: I know. All right. I'm going to try to just reel myself together after this.
1: What else we got? Did you see what Chase sent us into the thread?
0: Oh, no, I did not.
1: All right. Here you go. Alex Bregman. They lost last night, but that was Alex Bregman's 103rd playoff game in his career. The Reds, in their entire history, have had 99 playoff games. One player has had more playoff games than Alex Bregman, and then they added.
0: Since 1892.
1: That the Reds were founded before the invention of the zipper.
0: It's an odd thing to come up with, but
1: yeah.
0: I don't know what they did pre-zipper.
1: What do you do, buttons?
0: I guess so.
1: There was no Velcro.
0: Alex Bregman, 103 playoff games. The Cincinnati Reds, 99 since 1892. That's
1: unbelievable. So I was like, well, thanks, Chase. Mm-hmm. Chase, we haven't heard from you in a while. He's over there at SueDistractedDriver.com and over there in the Alex White offices, which is a great place to work and a great place. They're doing all sorts of great stuff. And if you're in an accident, you got to call SueDistractedDriver.com. But I was like, thanks, Chase. That's what I needed as the playoffs are starting. And then he goes, well, I'm a Reds fan too. And I'm like, but I didn't need it.

0: right then. Like, my, I don't know if my quarterback's starting. I don't know. You know, we've lost two games. We lost to Wake Stinking Forest.
1: Yeah.
0: And now you're telling me that we've only played in 99 playoff games since the invention of the zipper. And I, you know, and I, this is too much to deal with on a Tuesday.
1: Well, good for you. It's Wednesday now. I mean, that's the good news.
0: Yeah.
1: That's the good news here. So we're over here at Dr. Nunley's. Go to NunleyDentistry.com. Find out more. I've had several dental implants in here. Steve Rubbich, who feared the dentist more than life itself,
0: right.
1: Now it has no fear, comes in here. And you know, it's like he's like the ultimate example of a guy that goes, okay, I'd never want to do that. And then, oh, wow, this is great. It's like I always saying to somebody, oh, it was Nate Huber a few weeks ago when he had to get like a he had to get a root canal. And he hadn't had one in forever. And I was like, dude, they're not. That phrase is outdated.
0: No, when
1: Dr. Nunley has given me, you know, a couple of root canals, and I'm like, that's it? I was expecting. No, it's amazing technology, all that. And then, this again, the place looks like NASA.
0: I called you during your root canal. You answered the phone. And I was like, aren't you having a root canal right now?
1: Because
0: I forgot.
1: Yeah.
0: And then you were like, yeah, but it's no big deal. You know, and I was like,
1: yeah, it's really not.
0: It's not. It's a root canal. Like, it doesn't feel like, it doesn't sound like it should be that bad.
1: When you have, you know, somebody knows what they're doing. You're going to have, you know, and the latest technology, then it's really simple. So.
0: Right. Well, send in your photos of the sunrise this morning to the text line, 437-9680. Drew wants to see them all.
1: No, I don't at all. Texas says, y'all be nice to sweet Lloyd today. Well, Lloyd came out firing yesterday. He was the one that went on offense. I don't know. Texas says, Mark's turned into Billy Reid with his ability to derail the show.
0: Only when
1: Stormy
0: I...
1: Stormy Daniels.
0: Stormy
1: Daniels. Yeah.
0: Yeah. Who's going to be the riders up?
1: Dexter says beautiful sunrise.
0: Rise and shine.
2: It actually is. This sunrise is breathtaking.
0: It's unbelievable.
2: Yeah, the skies are pink.
1: It's great. Yes, it is. It actually is. Somebody has made an AI of a goat cart crash.
0: Did I say goat cart? It says, sir, what happened?
1: It was two cops looking at an overturned cart.
0: Do I always say goat cart? Or is it not a phrase you say that often?
1: Yeah.
0: Go-kart?
1: Yeah.
0: Go-kart. Go-kart. Did I just say it too fast? Get tongue-tied. I don't know.
1: Man. They said, who would nap in the pod after Nick had been in there? Well, that's a good point. That's a good point.
0: Nick would have to be outlawed.
1: Then now we are getting pictures of the sunrise sent in.
0: There we go. I bet they're really good.
1: It says, I miss when Billy was on Tuesdays and then Lloyd would come in and almost just like get out of the way and let them go.
0: Yeah, like you would just move out of the way.
1: Another picture of the sunrise.
0: There you
1: Vinny
0: go.
1: Tatum sending a picture Vinny of the sunrise.
0: Vinny sent one. There
1: yeah,
0: you go.
1: Yeah, we got plenty more.
0: Look at those orange skies.
1: Yeah. Yeah.
0: That's an elite sunrise.
1: Yeah.
0: You got to enjoy this. This is a gift from God.
1: Dr. Waldman sending it. Yeah,
0: right.
1: Yeah.
0: It's a gift from God.
2: Can you lead us in the daily prayer, Blake?
0: Yeah. Yes.
1: Can you have a reading of the book of Patino?
0: From the book of Masiello.
1: Yeah. Great. That was some good production.
2: He might end up getting that Keyshawn Hall kid eligible that averaged 19 points a game at Auburn with these rulings.
1: Jeez. Well, sounds...
0: Well, we did get our ACC attendees for next week. So next week, Creighton will be at ACC tip-off.
1: Mm-hmm.
0: We're going to send Flory Badunga and Adrian Woolley. And Creighton has spent a little time with Seth Trumbull, and he was like, oh, I wish it was Seth. And the thing is I was like, well, I don't think you can send Seth to ACC Media Days because if he's in a limo at all.
1: You're
0: know
1: right,
0: what I mean?
1: Yeah, right. Like, plus, like, it's awkward for him at Carolina. I haven't been there for 4 years. I wouldn't.
0: Yeah, but like, I think he's going to play. I think a lot of these 5-for-5 guys are going to be fine. But, like, we still don't have a definitive yes on the 5-for-5s. Like, Jabari Mack is playing right now.
2: So is Perry.
0: Cam Perry's playing right now. But when we get into November, December, January, and, you know, the house comes back, like, what is that ruling? What does it mean?
1: I don't think they're going to retroactively jump in.
0: Well, they haven't started their season yet, though.
1: Yeah, but I still think you've got people in the athletic year, and you couldn't do one ruling, I don't think, for basketball and not have football. I mean, I think if you implement this, you've got to start it at the – at the start of the next year, get a clean slate.
0: I think it would be really weird to pull the football guys out or the fall sports guys out because they're changing. They're actually impacting games.
1: Just have more lawsuits. By the way, I'm looking up here at Dr. Nelly's pictures. He's Pat Kelsey. He comes over here.
0: Little PK.
1: Yeah, a lot of the other
0: There's
1: players.
0: Peyton Siva, St. John's coach. That's good.
1: Otherwise known as Cardinal Great, but yes, we got that. So anyway, that's where we're over here. It's Nunley Dentistry, nunleydentistry.com. Another picture of the sunrise is in.
0: There you go. Golly. Yeah, 437-9680. If you want to call
1: in. Want the phone number. It's 267-9680.
0: Yeah,
1: Ethan Moore sending the sunrise. And I think everybody wants us to fight again like we did yesterday. We didn't really fight. We just got it out. We had a good hour of radio.
0: People think we're fighting. We were just talking.
1: Yeah, I think you think we're fighting. We're finally talking. It was good. It was a good discussion.
0: Yeah, we don't. So, I think we finally communicate.
1: Yeah, that's right. So, we can. I think the fan base is a lot like your stages of grief. They're ticked off, and then by game time, win this thing, and then maybe we're back on. More and maybe thing we can start thinking about, but don't let me down again. You know, I feel like there's Jeff Fromm right there as well over at Nunley Dentistry. I mean, it's all stars aligned. But I do feel like that is what's going to have to happen. They have to get a game, and I thank God it's on the road. This team does not need a home game this
0: week.
1: That's
0: true.
1: I mean, they don't need the grumbling from the stands.
0: Well, if you can get a win in Raleigh against NC State, you can come back on Friday night against Florida State. Maybe Lincoln plays. Maybe Widener shines. I don't know what's going to happen. We don't know. But, like, if you can have some good vibes for that Friday night game, it would go a long way. And then go win the game.
1: I wonder if there's, like, an update, like, if Brown has his coach show tomorrow, since he said Lincoln had a thing. Like, is the question you send in, how's his thing doing? I mean, is that what you would say?
0: How's his thing? How's Lincoln's
1: thing? Because you said he had a thing.
0: He's got a
1: How's the thing?
0: He's got a thing.
1: How's his thing doing?
0: Well, we all assumed that. That was the assumption.
1: I wish there was another press guy. Just raised your hand. Coach, how's Lincoln's thing doing?
2: Well, I mean, he does have the coach's show tonight.
1: There you go, Creighton.
0: Yeah,
1: have Dr. Ted send that in. How's Lincoln's thing?
2: Well,
1: ask Paul Rogers. We'll
2: David
1: Paul.
2: Blake with the question in the back, guys.
1: Yeah.
0: David Blake shows up.
1: Yeah. Yeah. Well, he said he had a thing, so
0: who else would be there?
2: My buddy I'm staying with in Charlotte, he's listening. He said, tell Blank that the sunrise is beautiful in Charlotte as well this morning.
1: Oh, that's lovely.
2: He's always welcome in the ACC country. He wants you to make the trip.
0: Yeah. Well, I was going to go, but there's a lot of going on. It's like I said last week, it's Armageddon Saturday. For like sports,
2: sure.
0: Like we
2: e-sports,
0: got three
2: yep.
0: different events mm-hmm. in three different towns.
1: Like Maker World problems.
0: We're gonna. I don't even know how we're going to do it on Saturday. We're gonna have to get an Aladdin magic carpet or something. You know, take these kids different places. We have three of them, and they're in three different cities. So it's gonna be
1: come
0: a thing.
1: Down off the cross. Somebody needs to use the wood. Okay,
0: I haven't slept.
1: Yeah, we know.
0: Is there a nap pod?
1: No, Mark, there's not. It's just called a commercial break. We'll continue along here in a moment. We're over at Nunley Dentistry online, nunleydentistry.com, and some of you are just talking about him right here on the Diener Show.
3: 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How'd you do last week? 4-1.

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13: Good call, Creighton. Sunrise, sunset.
14: Sunburn.
13: Sunburn, repeat. There you go.
14: I love that.
13: Yeah.
14: It's not a bad
13: sunrise, sunburn, sunset, repeat. Yeah,
14: not a bad way to live right there.
13: Yes.
15: Is that elite?
14: I love the song. Yeah, that's a good song. I don't think I've ever heard that song before.
13: I don't know what you listen to, man. I just have no idea.
14: Podcast, Andy.
13: Yes.
14: Us. Streeble.
13: Catch them all. Yeah. I have not allowed myself to listen to Streeble this week because I just know. I mean, when there's no bad data, he's – a terror.
15: Oh, he's chesty in the group text. My lord.
13: Oh,
15: I love it. I'm happy for him, but he's chesty.
13: You're happy? You're not happy.
15: Well, I mean, I thought it was going to be a long fall for him.
14: On Saturday, the man was dancing.
15: Oh, it was bad.
14: Group thread.
13: Oh, I can't.
14: Because what was happening was Louisville loses. Kentucky wins.
13: Yeah, I'm aware.
14: He's in VIP of Bourbon and Beyond.
13: Uh-huh. Oh, he's taunting you on everything about your life at
14: that
13: point.
14: He's sending me pictures of him and his wife at the thing. And he's talking about all the nighttime activities he's going to have when he gets home. And I'm like, there's not a better day than what he's having right now. Like, Strebel had the best Saturday that any man can have.
13: Well, he's peaked. All right, he's peaked.
14: Yeah,
13: as good as it's going to get there.
14: Right.
13: Okay, South Alabama.
15: Speaking of peaking, I believe Andy Sweeney and Nick Valvano, they peaked. We got the live broadcast of the take now. Did you get to see it?
13: Oh, yeah, I heard them talk about it. Well, you were on the remote, so get the hell out of the studio.
15: They looked stunning on TV, and I think that we should do it.
14: I'm not camera averse. I will do it.
13: I'm not comfortable that Creighton's going to turn it off in the breaks.
15: Well, what are you doing in the breaks that are so bad?
14: We never know.
13: The breaks do not need to be broadcast. The breaks at radio stations, we get a lot of people fired.
15: Yeah, we're not broadcasting the breaks.
13: As long as you turn
15: it
13: off.
15: Maybe an occasional hot mic. We'll see.
13: Well, as I was saying, we might, you don't have a perfect track record,
14: An occasional hot mic can happen.
15: We could have hot mic'd the 7:45 break yesterday morning, and that could have been fun.
14: We talk about all manner of things that are ridiculous.
13: I'm getting all these sunrise pictures.
14: There you go. How about that? And the good sunrise,
13: it looks like it's over.
14: It looks like the good sunrise is over.
13: Oh,
14: we had elite colors.
13: The text line must have had about a dozen of them. There.
14: Yeah.
13: But sorry, continue. Yes. The camera.
14: All right, so USC broadcast, the radio broadcast. Have you seen the video, heard the audio of this?
13: Okay, I saw that it was
14: speaking
13: a
14: of
13: thing.
14: Hot mics, this is live on the radio, though. This is their –
13: Was it on the radio?
14: It was the radio broadcast.
13: Okay.
14: For USC. So Dante Moore gets hit.
13: Right.
14: And I don't know their names, but, like, the main guy, their play-by-play, they're Paul Rogers. He's like – he went – head first, and he sold out, and he drew the hit. So now he's getting a flag, and so his color guy is like, nah, he slid. He goes, no, he went head first. He's like, he's on his back. He's like, he's on his back now.
13: Do they have is it curse in it? You got
14: no,
13: it?
14: Okay, no, yeah. Play it.
16: He did not try to slide feet first, and Stevens went in helmet first, but he kind of ran into Dante Moore, who ducked into that hit.
17: For him, so.
16: I did not see him put his feet out first. I saw him dive forward.
17: But
16: and not
17: he's laying feet first.
16: Yeah, he is now because they spun him around.
17: No,
16: I want to see the replay.
17: Yeah.
16: Here he goes down into it. Yeah, not a feet first slide, more of a knee slide. It didn't look like targeting on the replay to us.
13: It didn't look like targeting to us.
15: His color guy was appalled.
14: So on the camera.
13: Oh my God.
14: On the camera view, because there's a video.
13: Yeah,
14: of it.
13: Yeah.
14: The camera, the color guy looks at the camera and is like, eh. It's memed like crazy because yeah. The color guy's like, I don't know what you're seeing. I don't agree with you, but I also don't want to fight with you here in our booth. You know,
13: yes, I see his look. Yeah, yeah.
15: He looks like Orlando Antigua a little
13: bit. He does. Yeah, yeah.
14: but
13: Sean Cody is the analyst. Yeah,
14: yeah. He's like, guys, like he went feet first.
13: Well, he is now because they spun him around. Even after seeing the replay, like, dude. Like, what are you talking about?
14: Well, like,
13: about?
14: You could see the replay. But, okay, I screwed that up.
13: Right.
14: I thought, you know, I thought he ducked down into it.
13: Right.
14: I didn't see it that way first, but now I'm seeing the replay. It's clearly targeting. Like, you know.
13: It's the most targeting play in the history of targeting.
14: Like, if he's – like, now, if he's ever called into court, all of his previous testimony is going to get called in. It's like my cousin Vinny. What do you see between there? Were you wearing your glasses? Were you wearing your glasses? What's that film?
13: That's just amazing. I mean, that really is. Texter says, shocker, blank isn't camera averse. Texter says, why are you all not live on YouTube? Somebody sends us a picture of the sunrise of the dog taking a dump over there.
14: 437 9680. More photos of your dog taking a poo in the morning.
13: Now it'll be all AI. And your goats. You know, for your goat
14: My
13: cart.
14: Goats.
13: Like blanket makers. Goat carts.

0: So we'll talk to you here if you want to get in. 267-9680. So Grant, you stayed up deep in the night watching the quadruple header of baseball yesterday.
1: I didn't watch anything but the Cubs game.
0: Okay.
2: So oh, you're back. That?
0: Oh, you're back in, huh?
1: Well, I mean, I peeked at it.
0: Okay. No, but you swore them off.
2: Were you rooting for the Padres?
1: Yeah, I was a big Padres guy last night. They actually gave Kyle McGrath a chance in 2017. So, you know, go Padres.
0: So, have you reclaimed your Cub fandom or not?
1: I'm still cheering for him.
0: Okay, all right, that's what we needed to know.
1: Yeah,
2: you're mad at them because they didn't go get Detmers. And so you were gonna forsake your entire Cubs fandom because of that. And now you were gonna root for the Padres because they gave one of our players a chance 9 years ago.
1: Yeah, a local kid too, Kyle McGrath. Yeah, little lefty with an attitude out there on the mound.
0: He gave them I mean, that's kind of how you do some of your NFL stuff.
2: Certainly.
0: Yeah.
2: Certainly.
0: Mean, you don't like the Lions because they've never drafted a Cardinal.
2: They've never drafted a Cardinal. No, and they don't
0: Teddy
2: currently have one.
0: Played for them.
2: But they don't currently have one, and so the Lions, to hell with them. But, like, really, like, when I watch the NFL, game-by-game basis is who's got the most Louisville Cardinals on your team. That's probably who I'm going to root
0: who
2: for.
0: Is it?
1: How about
0: well,
1: Chris Bell the other day?
2: The Dolphins, probably, this year. What did he do? What was his line?
1: He played. He had five catches.
0: Yeah, yeah, I think he had five catches.
2: That's great.
0: Yeah,
2: yeah. I know him and Gelati traded jerseys after the Chiefs-Dolphins game. Saw that.
0: I did not see that. That's yeah. Well, wasn't quite a national story, but
2: yeah. Wasn't a national story. That was not really a game. You know, the Chiefs and the Dolphins. That wasn't much of a.
0: Dolphins lingered around a little longer than they should have, but yeah.
2: Yeah, but it didn't have any juice. Nobody was really watching that game at all. It was all about really the Ravens and the Cowboys. Well, and then all those crazy finishes.
0: Wait, the Chiefs Dolphins was an early game.
2: Yeah, I know, but I'm just saying, in terms of like the game that everybody's talking about, because there were so many great finishes.
0: No,
2: in that
0: the finishes
2: 1 o'clock
0: at 1 o'clock window was epic. It was the reason you have.
2: It's amazing.
0: I mean, when I talk to people who've never watched Red Zone, I look at them like they're an alien. I'm like,
2: well, how else do you watch? Do you just watch like a regular
0: watch a game and then
2: just watch WDRV
0: wait for the commercials and come back and keep watching that game?
2: You just watch LKY and just see what you know, just see what's going on
0: maybe
2: on LKY.
0: Then it's Fire high definition television and the Red Zone channel.
2: Right. You don't want to be sentenced to the Colts.
0: Well, I know. Like
2: you know, you don't want to be sentenced to I don't know whatever's on Fox, the Bears or whatever it is. So no, you want to the Red Zone channel. It's how much is it a month? I don't even know, but like it's worth. The money.
0: Were you watching it on your phone? Like, how were you watching
2: it? I watched it at home.
0: Well, I thought you were at Holiday World all
2: day. I took Elle early to Holiday World. She did, her and I did the maze, the corn maze of the dinosaurs. That's all she wanted to do, and get a slice of pizza. We went through the maze. We got back. I showed up, like, late third quarter of all those games. And I watched the fourth quarter of the 1 o'clock games. My goal, I told Ashley,
0: to get the witching hour.
2: I was like, I want to be back for the Ravens game. But Elle was done because we finished the maze early, and we did the hard maze. We did the really good maze. Like,
0: oh, really? The
2: there's
0: difficult
2: two,
0: maze.
2: There's two. There's one with baby dinosaurs, and it's really easy. It's for small children. She wasn't down for that. She wanted to go through the difficult expert level maze. And we did that. She ran through the corn maze and got us lost. And I navigated this home.
0: You navigated the long trek from.
2: It's tough. That corn maze is rough. If you take if you go through the corn maze at Holiday World and you have the map, you can do it if you are an adult and actually follow where you are. But the problem is, you got a 4-year-old girl who just runs through the maze and then you don't know where you are. So you got to re-find your place. And then, so yeah, expert level was difficulty.
0: Congratulations.
2: Let me drop you in the maze and see how you do.
0: I'd turn on my phone to watch the Red Zone channel
2: and just
0: sit there.
2: Wander around.
0: Yeah, wander around, get some steps in. If I make my way out, fine. If not, I'm sure in the course of 3 hours, I'll find some.
2: You'll find your way out.
0: Yeah, I'm sure when I stop running into corn.
2: Those velociraptors will get you if you're in there for 3 hours.
0: We have different Sundays. We definitely do.
1: Well, it was nice of Louisville Volleyball to sleep Sweet Boston College before the witching hour, wasn't it?
0: Mm-hmm.
2: Yeah,
0: That's what I was thinking.
1: Yep.
0: That's what I was thinking.
2: Mesky's on a roll.
0: That's what I was thinking. So we'll let you hop on in here. 267-9680 UPS Jobs text line 437-9680. So Creighton, you are going. You're leaving Friday or?
1: Yeah, I'm gonna leave like Friday, probably around lunchtime. Drive down there.
0: How far?
1: It's like 8 hours.
0: Ooh, God.
1: It's not that bad. If you want to hop in, you're welcome to.
0: No, thank you.
1: Blank, you're still welcome to.
2: I got my flight credit, and I'm going to use it for something down the road.
0: I mean, nobody knows what that sentence means except the three of us.
2: What do you mean? The flight
0: credit? Your flight credit, yes.
2: Yeah, I've canceled my flight to Raleigh.
0: Oh, I thought you were talking about your European flight credit.
2: Oh, no, that's a great thing.
0: Blankenbaker got his money, back. Yeah.
2: No, that's not a flight credit. That's money they wired us. So,
0: yeah, it's true.
2: So
0: yeah,
2: people might not remember, but like when we were flying from Barcelona to home, we got stuck in London. And you might remember me telling you that story.
0: Yes, yes.
2: Well, while we're sitting there.
0: Not quite your Omaha story where a strange man. You walked into a strange man's bedroom.
2: Oh, my God. That was so weird. But anyway, like while we're on the tarmac in Barcelona, still waiting to take off and realizing that we're probably not going to make our flight, we're trying to figure out what we can do.
0: Mm-hmm.
2: Well, European law, EU law, and British law, they have all these consumer protection rights. And so you have, like, incidentals that they'll cover, like, up to certain amounts, but, like, they gave us a room. They provided us transportation to and from the room, and then we took an Uber into town.
0: They seemed to do their best after that screw-up.
2: And right? They really did. Like, British Airways, yeah. They had people there.
0: We didn't like the hotel because it was –
2: it stunk.
0: We looked at it. It looked pretty nice to the rest of
2: it us.
0: It
2: was a formerly
0: whatever.
2: Great hotel, and those photos were from a decade ago. but nothing's been done since. And it was a bad hotel, okay? But British Airways – so – our flights from Barcelona to home were $6,000. Okay. We got back as a result of all this yesterday. It got wired under our account almost $3,500.
0: Because of the laws over there, you said?
2: Because of the laws. So we got $500-ish per person.
0: But what is the law that if you're displaced?
2: Placed, and it's something about, like, number one, your incidentals, which we got reimbursed. But also, if you travel on a plane. Okay, like, and so, like, if you fly on a flight and it costs X, and then the next day you're put on a flight and the established value of that flight is less, you get the difference. And that's what happened, you know. And I was like, well, if I'd have known it was $3,400 cheaper, we'd have flown the next day. You know, like, you know.
0: Didn't do much checking, huh?
2: No.
1: You want to turn it into anyway. $20K?
2: Yeah, you want to parlay that?
1: Well, no, just take lumps of money on.
0: Money line, there you go.
1: Beat Miami Saturday night.
0: Miami, yeah. Yeah.
2: I'm not betting on Dabo. Yeah.
1: Oh, no. Come on.
2: But, no, so that happened yesterday. So that was a big win. Ashley went through all the paperwork and the rigmarole. And Jason Entz was like, hey, you've got five people. This is a gold mine. You don't know. And he was right, but Ashley went and did it.
0: Well, he's Mr. Europe, right?
2: Yeah, but he was correct. And so, like, yeah, it was a big deal. We turned that $6,000 flight into like a $2,500
0: flight. That's right, parlay. Put it on. Double it.
2: Just go take it. Yeah.
1: Well,
2: hey,
1: home run pick today.
0: Yeah, right.
2: Yeah, let's put it on Tatis. He's going to go back to back. Yeah, he hit one last night.
0: Again.
2: Yeah.
0: Oh, man. All right. We're over here at Nunley Dentistry online, nunleydentistry.com. 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Everything from, you know, full mouth reconstruction, they've got all the laser options over here, clear aligner orthodontics, you know, they've got it all, you know, over here at Nunley Dentistry. You can see him now when you're driving down the Snyder. You see the sign, and then, of course, you're back here just off of is it Industry Lane we come down? Is that what it is? Factory Lane.
2: Factory Lane.
0: So
2: come over here by the Harley Davidson and the Publix, and you know where it is, and you come down here, and this is where the Nunley Family Dentistry is.
0: And, I mean, this is the only place I've seen Marcus Maben. That's the only proof of life I have of Marcus Maben when I saw him here one day. So that's proof of life.
2: Oh, he's on the cutting edge of technology.
0: Yeah,
2: he's on the cutting edge of technology there. You know, he uploaded his consciousness. He's got AI agents doing his shows and all sorts of stuff.
0: No, he's
2: and when he cancels on Rummage, I just assume that the server's down.
0: We'll continue along. What do we got coming up? We got Coach's Show tonight coming your way. So we'll have that for you here this morning or tonight on 93.9 The Ville. We play it tomorrow as a reminder on 93.9. So we'll have. We have that. Mark's going to need a trip to the fitness market massage chair. Mark Fitness
2: Market
0: Massage Chair.
2: They got nap pods over there?
0: No, they don't have nap pods. They got treadmills. They got Weights,

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1: Back at it here, 93.9 The Ville, ESPN 680. Here is as we roll along, we are over here at Nunley Dentistry. We're Dr. Nunley. I had heard how bad the Counting Crows were, and I just saw indisputable visual evidence of how bad they were. I that was stunning. I mean, I you know, you hear people go, well, they sucked, and you go, okay. But you, it's hard to describe it. You got to see it.
2: Yeah.
1: We did the video. We just saw, oh boy. Oh, wow.
2: Second worst performance of the weekend. You know. So you had that.
1: I don't know. That might have
2: taken the cake.
1: They might have had more 15-yard unsportsmanlikes in the Counting Crows than the Cards did.
2: Well, I think sometimes guys lose it. Like, you know, they
1: well,
2: have the ability.
1: Lose is one thing. Like,
2: right.
1: Well, he wasn't even singing the words right.
2: No, he wasn't singing the words right.
1: I know there's a lot of mumble rock going on out there, but you can't mumble rock Counting Crows. Everybody knows the words.
2: I got the mumble rock text from you. Before Dave Grohl even sung a lyric.
1: Yeah.
2: Because the Queens of the Stone Age ruined it for you.
1: But whoever the two bands were, it was just...
2: Yeah. So you saw Goose and Queens of the Stone Age. Yeah. Goose was pretty good. I like Goose. I actually listened to them later in the day. But, you know, like on my way home, I was like, let's turn on a little Goose.
1: Words I have never uttered.
2: Yeah.
1: Words.
2: Because I was leaving. I left the Foo Fighters concert. And I went to Nick's house.
1: Just right to John Bull.
2: I went to Nick's house, and Jeanette and I hung out on the front porch for a little while. And we chatted, and then
1: I can only imagine that conversation.
2: Yeah, and then I rode home.
1: Did you verbally spank him in front of a significant
2: other? No, I didn't do that. Not at his house. But no. then we rode home. I rode home, and I was like, let's turn on a little Goose. I like that. It was like a jam band. I don't know. I just thought there was a lot more in the tank for those guys. And there was. I like Goose. Goose is a poolside listen.
1: Not for me.
3: With some great Goose or Goose Island?
1: Yeah.
2: Yeah, exactly. Like, you know, the vibes are good with Goose. Goose Island, little great
1: Goose. The
2: vibes
1: are good with Goose. As you were drinking your margarita, listening to Goose.
2: Talking
1: the
2: Creighton.
1: Hell out of here.
2: Creighton and I were on a picnic blanket. With a picnic
1: How
2: basket.
1: The hell there wasn't a picture? Somebody, that's a shame Andy wasn't there. There'd be all sorts of angles for you guys.
3: It was a really nice evening.
2: It was a really nice, honestly, like the weather was great for Bourbon and Beyond. We were able to hang outside. I got to spend a lot of time with Creighton.
1: All you guys needed was some spaghetti and you can reenact it at the Dalmatians.
2: The Lady, in,
1: one
2: Lady Dalmatian. And the Tramp.
1: Or Lady and the Tramp.
2: Lady and the Tramp. Yeah. Get your Disney dog movies correct.
1: Yeah, sorry. Yeah. Yeah. Oh, man. Okay, so what can they gain? Well, we got Greg Gallia coming in about 15 minutes. What can they gain back this weekend at NC State? What can be gained?
2: Just some traction.
1: Yeah.
2: Like, it just feels like they had everything under the sun going their way. And that is the thing. Like, for Louisville fans, for 6 days, we had what we all kind of covet, like the end of college football. Like, we had gotten their attention. We'd earned it.
1: Do we covet the attention or the – fact that you're actually in it. Is the intention as important as...
2: I think the attention and the fact that you're in it both
1: so
2: kind
1: of... Kirk Herbstreit goes a little bit out of his way on college game day.
2: I think that's
1: why you...
2: it goes a long way.
1: Uh-huh.
2: Like, it does, because now other people, you have respect, and that's one of the things the program has always really, really kind of aspired to, is to get that national respect. You know, we're independent, Conference USA, you know, you kind of climb the ladder, and it's been, we've had some really good teams that haven't had that respect, and so you finally kind of get that respect, and then it's all gone. And so, you know, you're not going to get that all back by beating NC State, but at least you've got some traction headed back in that direction.
1: Yeah, I think you're right. Traction's probably the right word.
2: Like, right.
1: Like, a little bit.
2: Right.
1: Like the momentum starts – and that people to actually have any, like,

0: enjoyment or happiness is going to be like, you have to rip off about 5 wins in a row,
1: right.
0: It seems like.
1: Right. Well, right now we're My Cousin Vinny in the Mud.
0: Pause attraction.
1: Pause attraction.
0: We got pause attraction.
1: And, you know, we're going to get our ridiculous.
0: It's a trick question. Yeah.
1: We're going to get our ridiculous suit for the judge here.
0: Yeah.
1: And that's, we're going to be in that ridiculous suit for a little while, but then hopefully we can get ourselves out of the mud and become back and presentable and go win the case.
0: Yeah, this doesn't quite get you out of the mud, even though it's as hostile of an environment as you'll go into.
1: Yeah,
0: you know,
1: that's
0: on the road, a team, a fan base that cares, and it's you know, it's still a big deal. So then you know, and then you would come back for the next week,
1: Florida State
0: Friday night. You do something good in these two games, especially one in front of what ought to be
1: right.
0: A raucous home crowd. I know Friday nights are tough. People adjust when it's Florida State. I don't care what their record is.
1: Yeah, it's ESPN.
0: It's Florida State. It's Friday night. You know, the day that Florida State doesn't have talent, I still will never believe that.
1: They
0: will always have talent.
1: They have talent, and but I think it's kind of interesting to, you know, see Florida State this week. They've got Virginia.
0: Mm-hmm.
1: You know, we all kind of think highly of Virginia. Of course, they lost two weeks ago.
0: Virginia. We begrudgingly think Virginia.
1: They looked great in week
0: could
1: zero.
0: Could be somewhat. I never want to.
1: Right.
0: I'll never respect Virginia.
1: I
0: Let's
1: know.
0: Be clear on that.
1: Well, when they lost.
0: I'll acknowledge them like last year and go, okay, but I will respect for Virginia. It's not gonna work for you. No.
1: But when they lost to was it West Virginia? They lost to.
0: Delete that one.
1: They lost. What are we deleting?
0: It's the cat guy.
1: Oh, the cat guy. Okay. Oh yeah. Get rid of that one. But when they lost to who did they lose to? Was it West Virginia?
2: It was West Virginia.
1: Great.
2: Yeah, West Virginia.
1: Their perception went from like, oh, this is a team in week zero that blew out.
0: Saban wouldn't even pick them. He's from West Virginia.
1: Wouldn't even do it. No. But it changes. And I think West Virginia is actually all right this year. They lost to Oklahoma State. That was a battle of undefeated.
0: See, I mean, this is what goes on right now. I think it's so balanced across the board. Our definitions of teams that are, you know, really, really good, it can change in a week.
1: Right.
0: I mean, your own perception of your own team has changed in a week.
2: Not to quote Pat Kelsey, but I think the next game's the most important game in the history of the program. I don't want to think about Florida State. I mean, you have to go down to Raleigh with a backup quarterback in that environment. We need to focus on this week and not even think about Florida State yet.
1: You are right, but we do want Florida State to beat Virginia.
0: Yeah.
1: You know, like to, you know, I mean, you know.
0: Yeah,
1: up
0: I think so. I think anything that gets – I think it's important to have – and I'm curious to create things. I think it's important to have a win that people are excited about at home.
2: Absolutely.
0: Two things could really – Louisville winning, Florida State winning could build that and to get – okay, now you're probably – out of the mud, if you can get both.
1: Out of the mud, and that would go a long way. Just get us out of the mud here and get that traction. And if you can win at NC State with a backup quarterback or with a
0: – And you're convinced it's the back.
1: I think this seems like
0: a foregone conclusion.
1: I think if Lincoln plays, he's going to be limited.
0: I think Vegas thinks the same thing because the spread's at 4 now. It was 5.5 on Monday, and it's at 4 right now.
1: Right, so I'm expecting Widener. If Lincoln plays, that would be great.
0: And,
1: but
0: it's, and it's minus 105 at minus 4, so it's trending towards 3.5.
1: Yeah, so I don't think he's going to be as good or even the same player if he does play because he's going to be – how mobile can he really be?
0: He's got a thing. Who can play with a hurt thing?
1: Yeah, he's got a hurt thing. An ankle. Okay?
0: It's a thing. I heard, Jeff. He's got a thing.
1: He's got a hurt ankle.
0: The only time in the history – he's got a thing.
1: Right.
0: What?
1: Well, Miller Moss.
0: So on the injury report, you have to say what the injury is, right?
2: No.
0: Oh, you don't.
1: It's questionable, probable, doubtful.
0: Okay, so you don't have to say what the injury is.
2: So
1: right.
2: Kiwan was listed as probable last Wednesday, and he was probable the whole time, and he didn't practice the whole week, and we didn't know that going into the game.
1: But I think that was the plan.
0: You can still be probable and do that.
1: Yeah, that was the plan. They're like, you're not practicing this week.
0: Yeah.
1: You're going to play in the game as long as all these things go your way, and it looks like they will. And we've had a number of players that have gone out there.
0: But Craig, what were you saying? Did you think that wasn't?

0: Absolutely.
1: You know?
0: No, the NFL injury report is a real injury report, even though, like, Belichick would list Brady as, like, probable all the time, I think. But
1: well, you never know. We're all day-to-day.
0: Day-to-day, aren't we all?
1: But in college, they don't have that designation. We may not know, and Lincoln may not participate in practice. He may only go through film sessions, and maybe he can practice and just throw. I don't know, but, you know, I would think that...
0: I mean, it seems like people have just chalked this, like, dude, he ain't playing. And Jeff's answer was just so bizarre. He's got a thing.
1: Right.
0: It just tells me there's no way he's playing.
1: Now, if it's multiple weeks, like, I kind of think that we'll get something on Thursday like we did with Watts. You know, Thursday evening, we got the Watts news that he was out for the year.
0: Yeah.
1: Those types of things, I think that Louisville will tell you kind of, hey, this player is out for a number of weeks, or he had surgery.
0: I don't know that you're going to get that. Because I think you don't want to know. Nobody likes to put a timeline on injury.
1: Yeah,
0: because
1: that's true.
0: If something doesn't go, if it takes longer, you start to think poorly of the player when you may not know anything. That's why we need, like, the Rick Pitino. He's out for the year, plays next game.
1: Yeah, that's kind of how that goes. Well, like, okay, but, yeah. We've talked about this before, but in 2012, the Teddy Bridgewater thing, it would have been interesting to see how that injury designation would have been going into the Rutgers game.
0: Mm-hmm.
1: Because he didn't warm up.
0: Yeah.
1: He came off the bus in crutches.
0: Oh, he'd been doubtful.
1: He'd probably been doubtful or maybe even out.
0: Yeah, I think he was the guy, yeah.
1: You know, and then if you play him, you know, after you list him as out or doubtful, but he really was. I mean, it was as doubtful as it gets.
0: Yeah.
1: And he went in there and played and warmed. I mean, he warmed up on the sideline.
0: Yeah.
1: So he did not go through warm-ups at all. Creighton was working with Watson that game.
2: He was not happy when Stein had that first drive.
0: Oh, yeah,
2: he
0: that's
2: said,
0: right.
2: Whatever it takes, you get him out there. He was on the phone with the doctors on the field.
0: So were you on the headsets for that?
2: Oh,
0: yeah.
2: So I was up in the coach's booth for 2012, the back half of the season in 2013. And I would just sit there and chart all the plays for Watson. So, like, as he would call the plays, I'd write down the call and then the result and, like, you know, who obviously had the ball, who made the catch, whatever.
0: Yeah.
2: And then he would break it down at the end of each drive.
0: Is that stuff all computerized now?
2: I don't know. I would imagine more of it is. But, yeah, because, I mean, they have stats in real time like that now.
0: Yeah, I would just think that they would. That would be something.
1: Yeah,
0: AI
1: you don't know the call, so I think they still need a Creighton.
0: Well, they could probably. I'm just saying they could probably have your phone. You know,
1: maybe. Yeah, maybe. But like to know what
0: you
1: the
0: imagine
1: actual
0: arguing
1: call
0: with
1: is.
0: ChatGPT on your call. Oh, my mistake. That was a
1: XY banana split.
0: on two. Yeah. And again, I think all of Jeff's play calls end with GDMF-er.
1: Yeah.
0: It looks like whatever he calls, he punctuates it with.
1: That was definitely when Miller Moss was our quarterback.
0: Yeah.
1: We were all kind of like that. He's like, I don't want to be calling this, but I'm calling this because you're my quarterback. And how will he have to call and manage the game with Widener if that is his quarterback? Like, how much is like what we've seen so far this year? And here's the other thing. I don't think you can abandon the run like you did against Wake. I think you might have to stick with it even if it's not working as well because – you have a backup quarterback in the game, and you may have to rely on that defense who hasn't really shown up for you yet.
0: Mm-hmm.
1: So this is a game where the defense really needs to show up. You have to have good play from your defense, good play from your quarterback, but I think more importantly than anything, you got to be able to run the ball. And we could not run the ball against Wake Forest at all. They shut that down every time we tried to pull or slant or go outside or run inside. It did not matter. They had an answer for it. And so we got to figure that out this week. If Davin Widener is a quarterback or if Lincoln's back there hurt, either way, you got to be able to run the ball.
0: All right. So we'll have that for you, obviously, on Saturday. So looking forward to that coming your way. In the meantime, I mean, the season may be over, but we got Greg Galley, because we got things – to discuss. We got trick or treat. We got the annual thing over there. That's coming up. And other things to talk about. So, Greg, welcome in. Good morning.
3: Good morning. It's always baseball season with Mr. Baseball.
0: Come on. That's true.
1: That's true.
0: I mean, you would have loved it yesterday. Nick was explaining Stratomatic, I believe, to Andy and Phil. Stratomatic baseball, which I did play in college a few times and thought, my God, this could either get addictive or bore you to death.

0: death. Unless you, if you found someone that really liked it, though, like, you guys could probably spend hours on it.
1: Oh, yeah, most definitely. It was an addictive game if you really got into it. And, technology's ruined all that, that's for sure.
0: Yeah, it really has, because you could take any player in history and they had to roll the dice, and it was based on – I mean, it's pretty ahead of its time, right? I mean,
1: It really was. It really was. And it probably led to, who knows, it probably led to rotisserie baseball in a way. So, because if you're that addicted to stats and players, then let's take it to the next level. Let's have fantasy baseball.
0: Yeah, I don't know what came first. Did Strat-O-Matic precede rotisserie baseball? I don't know what came first.
1: I remember playing rotisserie baseball when I first joined the Redbirds. It just started to really come in vogue.
0: Wow.
1: And our office had a league, and it was pretty intense. It really was.
0: So you had a Strat-O-Matic league, or you had the rotisserie?
1: Rotisserie.
0: Yeah, which we now call fantasy.
1: It just started to come into vogue. Yeah, and I know A. Ray Smith sometimes wasn't too happy. He'd come back in the sales floor, and we're back there. And he thinks we're just, D-ing on baseball. Well, we are to a degree, but we're actually talking about rotisserie baseball, not, Major League Baseball per se.
0: So Strat-O-Matic was invented in 1961. So fantasy baseball, and I don't know why it was called rotisserie. It has to be, didn't it, like the first guys that invented it? I don't remember why it was called that, but I don't know if we have 1980. Okay, so Strat-O-Matic definitely preceded rotisserie.
1: Yep.
0: So if you learn nothing else today, you know that. You're welcome.
1: Oh, exactly. Yeah, we just taught you something from Mr. Baseball.
0: Damn right we did. So what all you got going on? This is something you guys have done for a while, but explain it to everybody.
1: Oh, yeah. Even though baseball season is over, it's never over at Louisville Slugger Field. We're always having an event, and we're always entertaining people and having fun. And this Friday night, Drew, from 6 to 9 p.m. is our annual trick-or-treat event at the ballpark, which just keeps growing here. This year, of course, besides the trick-or-treating, we actually have 25 sponsors that will have tables spread around the main concourse of the ballpark handing out candy. As kids and their families trick-or-treat around the concourse, wear your best costume because we're going to have a costume contest. So we're looking forward to having that. We're actually going to have our own pumpkin patch. We went over to Huber's and raided them. So we got small pumpkins that you can pick out in the right field grass berm and then actually decorate them if you want to. We'll have carnival games. We'll have face painting. We'll have a spooky zone on our concourse. We're going to have a beer garden for the adults with live music.
0: There we go.
1: And then around 7:30, we're going to fire up Casper, the movie, and put it on our giant left field video board and turn Louisville Slugger Field basically into a drive-in movie theater. So a lot going on this Friday night from 6 to 9 p.m. at Louisville Slugger Field. For tickets, real simple, as you do for Bats Baseball, just go to our website at batsbaseball.com to buy your tickets. And we're also getting ready. It's a big feather in our cap. In about 10 days, we're going to be hosting all 120 minor league baseball teams here in Louisville and at Louisville Slugger Field, as we've been selected for the second time to host the fall business meetings for the industry. So we'll have Major League Baseball here. We'll have all the minor league teams here. So it's not a public event, but it's really a cool event for us, especially to be selected a second time as the host. And so we're going to have a lot of fun with that. And, of course, we're always in our laboratory trying to think up new promotional ideas. And we're currently working on that for the 2027 season as we open on Tuesday night, March 20th at Louisville Slugger, or March 30th at Louisville Slugger Field. So, we're going to blink our eyes. We're going to get through the winter, and boom, there's baseball season. It'll be right there staring us in the face.
0: Well, and you can definitely say you'll have a season. The majors can't necessarily say that at this moment.
1: And folks are going to start hearing a lot about this lockout probably as soon as the World Series is over. I would say the chances of that train not coming down the track are pretty slim. It's probably going to happen, and it would happen the first part of December. Again, it does not affect minor league baseball. The only way it affects us is the 40-man roster that each major league team carries. Those players can't play if there is a lockout at the minor league level. So some of your top prospects for each club would not be able to participate in AAA baseball, but we will have a season, and we're already having a conversation. It looks like we're going to have Cosmic Baseball coming back in. And we're also having conversations with Banana Ball. So there might be some form of Banana Ball coming back to Louisville Slugger Field in 2027. Plus, we're home for Thunder. We're home actually for the first time ever for both July 3 and 4. So we'll have fireworks both nights. We're home for all the major holiday eves like

0: Memorial Day Eve, Labor Day Eve. So we got a big season come up in 2027. And, of course, we're going to have a lot of fun. So we're looking forward to it.
1: As you look at the playoffs, I mean, who you got? Who you backing? Who's going to win the series?
0: You know, what's funny, we at the minor league level see this talent roll through before it gets to the major league level. And what's interesting is the Milwaukee Brewers farm team is Nashville. We see that young talent every year. We bang heads with Nashville. We see how good they are. The Cleveland Guardians, that's Columbus. We see them all the time. Triple-A Baseball's championship was just won this past week by Oklahoma City. Who's their major league affiliate? The Los Angeles Dodgers. The Durham Bulls are always good. That's Tampa Bay. So the importance of having a really good farm system, a feeder system, is just so important. So I just find it hard to believe that the Brewers can't finally break through and knock that door down. As much talent as we've seen them have, I kind of like the Brewers as a sleeper coming out of the AL. I kind of like Tampa. They got a lot of good talent. That's, again, young talent. It would not shock me if those two teams face off in the World Series.
1: How did Tampa get so good? I mean, that's
0: farm,
1: that's
0: a great farm.
1: I mean, it's all that, right? Yeah.
0: And here's the thing. The gentleman who's running the Dodgers now actually was the farm director for several years in Tampa. And the Dodgers recognized that, and they brought him over to L.A., and he's running their system now, overseeing the Dodgers organization and operation. And look, the Dodgers just won the AAA World Series. So, again, good young talent. When did the Bats have really good teams? 2007, 8, 9, 10. We won playoffs, and we were in the playoffs. What did that equate to? The Cincinnati Reds at that time being pretty good and playing in some playoff games. So that's why it's so important to have good young talent coming through your system.
1: The Dodgers won the minor league World Series. Are you kidding me? What did they just draft? Did they get every draft pick right?
0: It's just uncanny how every year they just keep reloading, and you're wondering where are these guys coming from. But again, it's great talent.
1: Yeah,
0: it's great scouting. So if you want to,
2: well, it's got to be tough to penetrate that active roster too.
0: Yeah, if you want the Cincinnati Reds to get right, that's the best way to do it, especially if you're a small market team.
1: Well, again, let's let everybody know the times and where they go online and get tickets and everything for the trick-or-treat event.
0: Sure. 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And if it does rain, we will just move a good portion of it inside to our large indoor area. So rain or shine, we're going to have it, and we're going to have a lot of fun.
1: Real quickly, as you say, you look for new promotions. I mean, is the Miami, was it Miami, Ohio that did the play calling thing for if you bought season tickets, you got a chance to call the first series for. Don't you
0: I
1: remember
0: think
1: that?
0: So, yeah.
1: That was a huge.
2: Yeah,
1: we talked about
2: it.
1: Was Akron.
0: I think that
1: was Akron.
0: And they did it with a partnership with Arby's. So that was pretty creative. You know, we got a lot of national acclaim this year for our Nothing Night, and also the Louisville Humidity was featured on SportsCenter. So we continually I'm so blessed to have so many talented young people working for us that are so creative, and we just have a lot of fun creating fun promotions.
1: All right. Well, we certainly appreciate it, Greg, and we'll talk to you soon.
0: Thank you, guys. Have a great day.
1: There you go. Greg Galliott with us here, ninth round, the Ville, ESPN 680, 105.7. So.
2: Yeah. Yeah, if I donate enough, I can get the pitcher to throw at the batter.
1: No, I don't think that's going to be
2: that
1: the way to do it. No.
2: That's not the right way.
1: What do you think? What will be the sports Halloween character this year? When people get dressed up for Halloween, you know, Petrino with the neck brace is like the all-timer, right?
2: Yeah, and it still gets done.
1: It still happens. People know what you're doing. Yeah, what?
2: Sometimes people did Manti Te'o's girlfriend
1: there good.
2: For a while.
1: Yeah,
2: that one.
1: Yeah, but this
2: really
1: past
2: good.
1: Year, has there been a story? Has there been anything?
2: Last year it was the Coldplay couple.
1: Yeah, that's right.
2: Kind of wasn't really
1: sports but
2: it was at Gillette Stadium.
1: Yeah, it was right. That was the
3: it could be a can opener.
1: A can opener. Oh, that's good. Local
3: you
1: can
3: all
1: opener.
3: Caught up with that can opener.
2: Be good. But what would be a good one this
3: you
2: year?
3: Be
2: what
3: Weinberg.
2: Would be good stories?
1: Did you ever go as the Petrino in the neck brace, or was that too disrespectful?
3: I kind of sprained my ankle in 2006, so I went as Michael Bush with a foot or a, what do you call
1: of course
3: it?
1: You did.
3: A boot. Excuse me.
1: Yeah, there's like Keenholz behind you over here, Doctor.
2: Keenholz,
1: unbelievable.
2: Back when he had good ankles, and that's Briggs Cherry, too. Yeah,
1: those are big guys. Those are big guys. Big sorry, dudes. Sorry. Totally distracted here. But, yeah, I'm trying to figure out.
2: Okay. Like, what, so what are the big sports stories? You had a temporary restraining order.
1: Yeah.
2: But so how do you go? Yeah.
3: Halloween's canceled this year. It's a college football Saturday.
1: Mm-hmm.
2: Like, good luck.
1: Yeah.
2: Yeah, good luck. I don't know. Do we want that to be a night game?
3: Call your butt out. I'll tell you that.
2: Listen, I'm not worried about Lloyd. That's why we didn't talk during when Lloyd called.
1: Blankenbaker's restraint on that does not need to go unrewarded, like unacknowledged. Like, I would have handled that differently.
2: You handled it for me.
1: I did. I kind of did. Yeah, I was like, don't be going down that road. That is not the way to go.
2: Yeah. I guess am I suspended from the press box? Am I suspended? Do I have my credential revoked? I don't know.
1: Is that Teg? I mean, I'm figuring out all these guys. Is that Teg Davis? I mean, Dr. Nolan's just rolling through pictures.
2: Just rolling through.
1: Yeah, rolling through pictures. It's Brom. It's Kelsey. It's Teg Davis.
2: That's Carter Knox. That's Flory Badunga. Yeah.
1: That's why the card's got good teeth.
2: Yeah, all these guys.
1: Over here, man.
2: All these guys are in here taking pictures with Dr. Nunley, with Bourbon and Beyond, different things. So it's kind of cool to see, Dr. Nunley's camera roll. One of the things that while you were talking to Greg Galliette, he had a picture of Miss Burt's fourth and fifth grade class. I was taught by Miss Burt.
1: Oh, wow.
2: And so was Dr. Nunley at Norton Elementary.
1: Wow.
2: So I learned that today. We had the same elementary school, at least one of them.
1: You got the goat carts back then?
2: I didn't know you went to Norton Elementary, Dr. Nunley. So that's these elite public school educations that we have.
1: So here's Michigan's clock. Could you go as the Michigan clock?
2: That's good.
1: You can get a Sophie Cunningham jersey and point
2: at
1: everyone.
2: Point.
1: And just
2: that's
1: point.
2: Good.
1: You go to the party and just
2: that's
1: point.
3: You already
2: really
3: have that.
2: Good.
1: I've got the jersey. Yeah.
2: The jersey.
1: Yeah.
2: What else happened?
3: You can wear your Loose City jersey.
2: Could wear my Loose City jersey.
3: You
2: can, I can wear.
3: You
2: I've got two
3: look
2: of
3: like
2: them.
3: A soccer. You look like a Messi a little bit.
2: I look like a Messi.
3: Yeah. Just short. and spiffy hair.
1: Yeah. What? Yeah. What would be text Sophie's line 437-968. Sophie's point is
2: really good.
1: But you get your arm would get tired. You'd just be walking around pointing at everybody.
2: Right. Yeah, that would stink. You almost have to have like a permanent arm.
1: I agree. Yeah, you need a prop. Yeah,
2: but you don't want that to get confused with other sorts of points.
1: Yeah,
2: it could be bad. It could go poorly. You got to be careful.
1: Yeah.
2: You know, like the 1 second on the clock.
1: That's good.
2: Up as a
1: Michigan clock. Somebody's going to have a creative one.
2: Walk around looking like Flava Flav, you know, with a clock.
1: It's going to be more creative than that, Warren.
2: Yeah.
1: I don't think if you have to explain it, then it's not going to.
2: I don't know. This is a really good question. Are you going to go to any Halloween parties?
1: I don't do adult Halloween parties. I don't do it. I don't.
2: What if you had a great costume?
1: I don't do that. I just think these people, they're not dressing up on Halloween. They're dressing up the other 364 days a year.
2: Okay. So
1: that's my theory.
2: So
1: that's who these people are.
2: If I go to a Halloween party and costume is required, and I go as a pirate, then you're saying I'm a pirate all the time?
1: I think it's the people that get a little too into it, that I think they're lying 364 days a year, and the only day you see their true self is on Halloween.
2: Okay.
1: So you know the people that get into it just a little, get into character just a little too much.
2: A little too much, yeah.
1: Yeah, yeah, just a little too much.
2: You have to be a pirate all the time for L. We played pirate a lot.
1: You could go as a big green...
2: Yes, but that's last year.
1: Yeah, yeah.
2: That's a year ago. And then
1: could you dress up as a shin down before the knee?
2: Man.
1: Vrabel and Russini. Oh, yeah.
2: Vrabel and Russini.
1: Yeah.
2: How do you do that?
1: I don't know. I don't know how you do.
2: You just go to the party with somebody else's wife or something?
1: Well, you get a Vrabel jersey and a Russini jersey, I guess. You can do that.
2: Yeah. Yeah.
1: That's pretty good.
2: I just don't know how you achieve it.
1: What'd you say? Call what?
3: I was going to say call the Brewers in town that weekend, Blank.
2: Oh God! What you do is
1: that's
2: like,
1: why you want the Brewers to win the World Series. It's just you want victory for any name.
2: For Keaton.
1: Yeah. That's why you want the Brewers.
2: No, I like what the Milwaukee Brewers are doing.
1: That's fine. Back to this. Yeah,
2: Miz is awesome.
1: I don't need your analysis of how the Brewers built their franchise.
2: I listen to Greg Galliette. I'm not analyzing anything. They brought it up through the farm system. And I imagine it's probably hard when they have all those free agents to break into the Dodgers lineup. You know,
1: We're talking about the Brewers, not the Dodgers. I mean, you're still delirious. You're still
2: that. But, okay, what are the other good – man, that is a great
1: question.
2: You
1: could go as the guy the Nets drafted and just not do anything.
2: Go with a back brace.
1: And jump around the whole time.
2: Just, my back hurts, I promise.
1: Yeah.
2: Who else?
4: Oh,
1: yeah,
4: man.
1: Belichick, but they're kind of a year old, you know.
2: He has a holy sweatshirt.
3: Did Nunley suggest the Belichick and his girlfriend thing?
2: Yes, he did. That was a Dr. Nunley suggestion.
3: Steve, yeah. If you're listening.
1: I like this. Yeah, the Michigan clock. Somebody says, clocks go back. Set the clock back 1 hour for these counties. Set the clock back 1 hour and 1 second there
2: for,
1: in
2: for
1: Ann Arbor.
2: Yeah, that's perfect. Yeah. So that's a really good – so I do have one costume party that I've already been invited to. I think we're going to go.
1: What do you
2: – I don't have a costume.
1: You're going to go as a pirate?
2: I mean, it can always go as a pirate. It's easy. I have a Maverick costume that you can always break out, you know, from Top Gun. It's like a flight suit.
1: You just have a random flight suit.
2: Oh, I've gone as Maverick, like.
3: Well, you listen to Goose
2: 10 years. Because it's so easy.
1: Right, that's right.
2: You know, you just throw on the old deal, and you're right. I could flip it around, and I could be Goose. You know, yeah. So you go Maverick and Goose. So, like, 1 year I was Maverick, and I flipped the name tag around, and I was Goose.
1: That's funny.
2: I'm not the same thing. This is a totally different
1: deal. Different guy.
2: Totally different thing, yeah.
1: Yeah, I don't know. We'll see.
3: Playing shotgun in Alani in the break.
2: I'm drinking one right now.
1: You need three.
2: I'm good. I'm happy. I'll be happier when I get a little sleep.
1: Armageddon on Saturday, though.
2: Armageddon on Saturday. We've got Creighton down there.
3: Do we still have a monsoon coming in?
2: I haven't looked, but we got Creighton there. We've got Daniel Rankin on photography, so we'll have it covered. The Crunch Zone on SI, we'll continue to roll along. With everything like that, so you'll be able to see our normal coverage.
3: Little 10 a.m. tailgate, too.
2: Is that where you're all starting,
3: yeah,
2: 10 a.m.?
3: North Carolina State Fairgrounds, Highway 54 lot, 10 a.m. Set up, or that's when it opens. So we'll probably be set up around 10:30 or 11. So we'll have the TVs, we'll have the grill going. Alumni Association will be there. You can register online with them. They will have food for any fans that show up while supplies last.
2: And when does the Road Warrior depart from Fort Lauderdale?
3: We had to get through the stages of grief the last few days.
2: He almost canceled the tailgate.
3: It's every time we lose the week before. It's always we have a day or two that we need to vent. So no, we're good to go. I imagine we'll get on the road tonight.
1: I got one for you.
2: Oh,
1: I'd have a on the front that says bet the under.
2: Yeah,
1: and a Terry Rozier jersey.
2: Oh. Brother, that's rough.
1: How about that?
2: That's rough.
1: That's how about that? Take the under in a Terry Rozier jersey. That might be the
2: only
1: one.
2: Whoa, yeah. Terry.
1: Yeah.
2: Don't let Gina see that.
1: Yeah. I don't know. Yeah.
2: Yeah, that's a good one.
1: I think so.
2: Really, really, really, really good.
1: Yeah.
2: Oh, man. Well, you know, between now and then,
1: yeah,
2: football tends to give us some fresh material, you know, as we play. And you know, so the next couple of weeks we may have a few more. So.
1: Yeah.
2: We'll see, but yeah, I love that. Like Halloween,
1: what would you do? Like, I mean, so you get the Rozier jersey, but do you just tape something on you that says "Bet the Under"? Or
2: you have somebody with you that has an FBI jacket on.
1: There you go.
2: You know what I mean?
1: There's the winner.
2: Like you wear the Rozier jersey, she wears the FBI jacket.
3: Well, apparently they have a office on campus, guys.
2: Yeah. No, it's over here on Blankenbaker.
1: Yeah.
2: She could be the sexy FBI agent, too. She could, you know, that way she's not like a baggy FBI. You go, sexy FBI.
1: It goes to Rutgers Fireworks.
2: The Rutgers Fireworks.
1: Yeah.
2: How would you do that?
1: I don't know. I'm just rolling through some top stories of the year here, trying to think of, like, what are the dumbest things people did in sports this year? I don't know.
2: It's pretty good.
1: Yeah.
2: I like
1: Terry Rozier. It's good.
2: Yeah,
1: you like that?
2: Yeah. What costume parties are you going to?
1: I don't.
2: I want to go to the party that Vinny's going to.
1: Oh, Blank. You need to go as Kirk Cignetti. Yeah.
2: Oh, that would be good.
1: Yeah.
2: I would love to go as Sig. You don't even, because you don't have to do much. You just want to wear IU gear and like khakis.
1: Just super easy. It says Google me.
2: Google me. That's right. Yeah. Just Google me.
1: All right, we'll continue along here. 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
12: 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It's a full day Saturday of Louisville football coverage as the Cards are in North Carolina taking on NC State. 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And then after the game, it's the Stronghold postgame show with Mark Ennis. 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

0: 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Now, here's Drew Diener and Mark Blankenbaker.
1: There it is, Blankenbaker. He's got the, you know, the suit.
2: Yeah, I do have a jumpsuit somewhere in the house. I actually don't know. It's packed away because we don't keep our Halloween costumes just hanging up. But, like, I'll find that sucker and, you know, costume party.
1: Uh-huh.
2: That's probably what we'll do. Or Jack Sparrow, one of the two. We got both.
1: Jack Sparrow, please do that. Please do that. Oh, man. We'll talk to you here. 267-9680 is the number to get in. UPS Jobs text line at 437-9680. As we roll along with you, we will have the Jeff Brohm Show tonight coming your way. That'll be at 7 o'clock. Creighton has a dilemma, right, because you've got volleyball.
3: I'll be at the Brohm Show.
1: You'll be at the Brohm Show. Yeah,
2: I had a senior night last night for soccer, and then they've got, like, this whole sectional draw that they start next week, and if they win through that, we'll have to cancel fall break. So it's one of those weird times where, like, you want your kids' teams to win,
1: mm-hmm.
2: but if they lose, you get to go on vacation.
3: That's elite parenting there, man.
1: That is right there, yeah. And fandom.
3: Well,
1: yeah.
3: You know, if you want to throw a game, we're going to teach you that young.
1: So,
2: the motivation is win, and we stay, and we play more games.
1: Yeah. Get used to that mixed emotion of watching your kids play and hoping they lose, but you just can't say it out loud.
2: So,
1: yeah.
2: Or yeah. If you lose,
1: I get it. Yep.
2: I'm going to take you to the Florida Keys.
3: South Park did an episode on this.
2: Did they really?
3: Oh, yeah.
2: Yeah, so all these families that are soccer families.
1: Oh, God.
2: They all have, like, contingency plans.
1: Yeah.
2: So, like, there's not a family that's going to be at these games next week that, like, doesn't have, like, a mom with their finger on a trigger to book a condo in Florida because it's like, we're not staying here if we don't have soccer. Like, so, but you can't really book it
1: mm-hmm.
2: because you just don't know if your cancellation policy is
1: right.
2: They're reading their terms and conditions. So yeah. So that's where we are. Next week is a big week
1: for
2: the following week, whether or not we're able to go on fall break.
1: There you go. Aruba, Jamaica.
3: You got Blank on the way to his kid's soccer game playing this in the background saying,
2: yeah.
3: Hey, if you don't want to hustle tonight, that wouldn't bother me.
2: That's right. Hey, and if it was a home game, I could play this through the speakers because I have access to all that now.
3: Yeah, if you're playing goalie, you pick those weeds in the grass. Yeah.
1: I did tank one tennis match in college so we could go watch the NCAA tournament.
2: You did?
1: Well, we had already won overall because you got to get to – so
2: you
1: played six singles, three doubles. We had won the fifth – we had clinched it, so we'd won the fifth match during the doubles. And it was the day of the UK Duke played like the Leitner shot.
2: Oh, whoa!
1: So it was that day.
2: Whoa!
1: And I'm in college in Lexington. This
2: right.
1: Keep in mind, and this is the height of Patino craziness there. And I'm like, he won. I mean, I couldn't double fault faster. I couldn't do it. And there was one guy like we had one other court, and his doubles partner was like, yeah, that's tanking. He's like, no, we need to play through. We're like, no, we want to go watch the game. Throw
2: the game. Get out of here.
1: Right. Yeah. Right. We're playing Berea. I mean, I don't know. Yeah.
2: Right. So this is actually like, you know, sectionals to regionals to state tournament. It's the regional. The problem because sectionals isn't happening the week prior to fall break, but then if they get through sectionals, the first regional game would be happening like the day that we would be leaving for fall break.
1: Mm-hmm.
2: And it would just be like, okay, so what happens if we make the regional game and we lose? Well, we're leaving the next morning to go. So it's a whole thing. So, I'm actually looking at the Daily Mail route right now looking for wild stories, but I can't
1: take
2: find
1: the under
2: one.
1: On L. No, it's not L.
2: It's
1: but
2: not
1: yeah,
2: L.
1: Yeah,
2: it's
1: yeah,
2: Ren's
1: yeah,
2: team.
1: Yeah,
2: yeah, take the under on Ren's team.
3: Well, I'm going to line up Luke Hancock, Justin Jeffries, and we're going to talk about maybe throwing games, see if they have any stories. So, you know.
1: Yeah,
3: let's get some guests on the line.
1: The Bahamas, Europe, and the Keys in 6 months. Elite vacationing. The Keys seems like too much work, though, man.
2: It's not that bad.
1: Seems like too much
2: work. No, because you fly into – what you got to do when you're going to the Florida Keys, you cannot fly into Miami, even though it's closer.
1: Why?
2: Because the rental car desk at MIA is unbelievably far away. The Florida – the Fort Lauderdale rental car is like right there. You exit, you leave.
1: No, the Fort – I remember
2: Fort Lauderdale,
1: being forever away because the Beans Bowl, you got to get in that – the shuttle, I didn't think I was going to make the
2: day. No, the rental car place is right there at the, in the parking garage, right outside of baggage.
1: I don't remember it that way. I'm sure you're right, but I remember almost missing the flight because it was like a 30-minute journey on the shuttle car.
2: No. What rental car agency were you with?
1: I don't remember.
2: So you got to make sure you have a rental car place at the actual airport.
1: Clearly, because I remember like texting people like, hey, and not tell them I'm coming. You know,
2: right.
1: if there's a chance to do that.
2: Enterprise and National both have a desk like right there inside that parking garage. It's super easy at FLL.
1: And you return it there.
2: Return it there too.
1: Have you been there recently?
2: I've been in there. I mean, yeah. No, we were there in
3: We did it last
2: November.
3: October for the
2: October
3: football game.
2: Okay.
3: Yeah, we did it too.
1: Because I did it in – okay.
2: But Miami's, you know, while it's closer by 15 minutes, like that walk to the rental car counter is a mini marathon. And you're just walking and walking and walking and walking. And so it's not – so you got to go. But then once you get into the rental car place, you know, you got an hour drive to the Keys, and then you're there, and you're and it's like a whole other world. You know, like you know Miami as being like a
1: I've been to the Keys.
2: But it's a whole other world. I love it down there. It's worth it.
3: Speaking of Beans Bowls, we've got to win this week, and we've got to get some traction. Brett McMurphy's bowl projection was disgusting.
1: What was it?
3: Morning after Christmas and the Pinstripe Bowl against Minnesota.
1: Oh, God. Let's get it together here.
3: Yeah, we got to lock
1: Let's
3: in.
1: Let's get it together here.
3: Don't send us Northeast.
1: Oh, gosh. Yeah.
2: Hit me.
3: Northeast in December. No, thank you.
1: Well, yeah, that's the projection in September.
3: I know.
2: Okay, so the path here is I don't want to be in a bowl game. I want to be in the playoff.
1: Right.
2: And the Pop-Tart Bowl, that's cool.
1: That's the only acceptable secondary bowl.
2: I don't even want to be in the Pop-Tart Bowl.
1: Right, I agree.
2: I don't want to be in the Holiday Bowl. I don't want to be in the Alamo Bowl. To hell with the bowls, all right? I want to be in the playoff.
1: Yes.
2: Playoffs? And I want to do that. But, you know, if we can do that.
3: You just chimed in on yourself.
1: Yeah.
2: I know. But we did this. So, okay. So, if we can run the table. Which is a big question to ask.
1: Mm-hmm.
2: Can you run the table? Can an undisciplined team be perfect for 8 games?
1: Right.
2: Right? Like, that's a
1: ridiculous. They had to be perfect. I mean, let's – I think it's more reasonable to think that they could get to with 2 losses in the league, that they could go – because there's
2: 9-3.
1: I'm so not used to a 9-game conference schedule. So, 7-2.
2: 7-2
1: in the league. 7-2 in the league. That to me is the most.
2: So SMU would need to lose again.
1: No, SMU doesn't. I mean, well, I'm assuming
2: right.
1: SMU is going to lose again.
2: Right. SMU would need to lose again because you would lose the tiebreaker. You don't have a tiebreaker
1: in that scenario. I'm assuming SMU ain't perfect either.
2: Yeah.
1: I mean, like.
2: Well, they might be. I mean,
1: really?
2: I mean, I don't know what's going to happen, but if you can get to that ACC title game and you are 9-3, that would be your overall record. Are you ranked?
1: Yes, you're ranked at 9-3 if you've won, you know, whatever, how many in a row that is.
2: And where are we ranked, do you think?
1: I don't know. I don't care. That's the thing.
2: Well, I'm trying to figure out.
1: I'm worried about getting into the ACC.
2: Because an at-large is probably not likely, right?
1: I think it's not likely. You would have to. But, again, we're trying to predict 2 months of college football. But I think your path is very simply win, you know.
2: Well, in Tyler Shuck's year.
1: Yeah.
2: We had some losses early, like it was the Notre Dame, it was SMU, it was Miami, all kind of early on. And then we started climbing our way back, and we were, what were they, like 18th, 19th?
1: Oh, gosh.
2: With 3 weeks to go?
1: Yeah.
3: Yeah, when we went to Stanford.
1: Yeah.
2: We went to Stanford, there's 3 weeks to go,
1: right,
2: and you're 18th and 19th, and, you know, a lot of things got to go your way, but the at-large berth is still kind of there.
3: Because we were watching Clemson Pitt at the same time as the Stanford game.
1: Clemson was climbing up there.
2: Right.
1: Every time we looked at them, we're like, we would be right ahead of them.
2: Right. And but at the time, our losses were.
1: Here they were. Notre Dame, 2024, right?
2: 24, correct.
1: Yeah, so Notre Dame, SMU.
2: And Miami.
1: And then Miami, the 52-45 Cam Ward game. Yeah.
2: Yeah. And we were right there in all three of those games. All three, like our margin of loss was
1: yeah,
2: so
1: Notre
2: small.
1: Dame 31-24, SMU 30, the Shin game 34-27, Miami. I mean, the great battle between Shuck
2: yeah,
1: and Ward.
2: Yeah, it's the Isaac Brown fumble that gave it to him. Yeah,
1: right,
2: I mean,
1: right.
2: You see that happen, and they're all one-score games, and so you're like, okay.
1: Almost got beat by Boston College, slept walk through that, right?
2: Yeah, that was at Chestnut Hill, right?
1: Yeah,
2: we were kind of
1: dozens
2: like,
1: of fans, I'm sure, were going crazy.
3: We were up there. It was rowdy. Well, we were down 20 to nothing, and that place
1: was
3: actually packed.
2: Yeah. So
1: they had 42,000 at a Boston College game.
2: It was a weeknight game.
3: It was a Friday night game.
2: Oh yeah.
3: And the Red Sox were playing the Yankees in the playoffs. That place was people were watching on their phones. It was a lot of college kids, and they put the visitor section right next to the student section. It didn't end well.
2: No, that's a bad plan to put the visitor section next to the student section. That's a very, very bad plan. And they have weird tailgating rules at Boston College.
3: They
2: can only show up so early, and you can't stay that long after. It's really kind of weird.
1: Yeah.
2: What they do.
3: Yeah, they open 3 hours before kick, and you have to shut down 30 minutes before, and there's no post game, so we will never set up there again.
1: What? Shut down 30 mm-hmm. minutes before.
3: Because they only had five or six parking lots. They're landlocked up there, and it's very strict because those are, like, nice buildings and such. It's awful. They need to be annexed. Yeah, you know how Blank went on his hot rant against Wake Forest, and then you went on, hey, I don't respect Virginia football. When Sat lost to Boston College twice, I was about to set the world on fire.
2: Yeah, you can't lose to Boston College.
3: And when Petrino lost him in 17, oh my.
2: Since, Boston College reminds me if you took Cincinnati's campus and put it on Bellarmine's land.
3: That's
2: very much
3: really
2: like that.
3: Good. That's a really good.
1: Okay, why is that?
3: It's just hilly,
2: the
3: old
2: it's
3: buildings.
2: Yeah. It's in a neighborhood, and it's very hilly, and they have parking lots or parking garages like Cincinnati does. It'd be like if you took Cincinnati and put it on Bellarmine land. That's kind of how I describe Boston College to people.
1: that's great. Oh, man. But, yeah, I mean, but NC State obviously is not like that. You can get in.
2: NC State's football stadium is kind of like fairground-ish, and it's right next to where the Hurricanes play. They have lots of parking. Really cool pine trees, actually, there at NC State.
1: Really cool
2: it
1: pine
2: is.
1: Trees.
2: It's kind of like a forest.
3: He's
2: I mean,
3: not wrong.
2: Cool.
3: Yeah, it is
1: really?
3: A forest
1: okay.
3: around the stadium.
1: I would not have – I didn't know you were going to go
2: it's
1: pine trees.
2: It's a lot of parking and pine trees. That's what you have at NC State and wolves. I love their wolf howl that they have on their third down. It's actually really cool. The Nuck If You Buck thing at Cardinal Stadium, I'm done with that.
1: What?
2: The Nuck If You Buck song.
3: All right.
2: I'm over that.
3: Blank,
2: I don't know. Are you over that yet, Creighton?
3: Let me go Mike Lindsay on you. What's the name of the wolf? The live wolf. Know the foe.
2: Tuffy.
3: There you go.
2: Yeah, Tuffy the wolf. It's really cool. So, like, when they get the third down, there's a wolf howl.
1: Mm-hmm.
2: And then, that tells everybody that the wolf is howling. And then everybody gets into it if they weren't already into it. And their student section is great.
1: Yeah.
2: I think a night game there is, like, really cool because of the wolf howl. It's kind of weird to howl at the sun, but
1: fair.
2: But no, it's a very difficult place to play when NC State is good, but they're always kind of show up even when they're like mid, they still show up. So
1: what would, and as I'm looking at this and I'm looking through, the rest of the season, other teams' schedules in the league, what do you think would give people more hope? 3 or 4 straight wins by Louisville or a bad loss by Miami?
2: Like, Louisville's got to win games.
1: Well, I think both. Yeah. I think we need like that Ivan Drago Rocky IV moment. You see, he's not a machine. He's a man.
2: Oh, because you feel like you got to get to the ACC championship game.
1: Right. If they look vulnerable. Yeah. If they have a – because Miami does have bad losses. I know they solved it last year. I just think they're going to have one of those. And this is – I mean, say what you want about Clemson. Death Valley on a Saturday night, it – wouldn't surprise me at all if Clemson's able to win in a crazy environment like that. I mean, that's going to be one of the great crowds of the weekend. As much as they're as mad as they are at Dabo, you give them Saturday night in Death Valley, and they've been tailgating since 8 a.m.
2: Well, their defense is playing well. That's the one thing that you can say about Clemson. Their defense is playing really, really well.
1: I know they're like a 2-touchdown underdog.
2: I would assume at least that. And you know, but their defense is good. Their offense is still putrid, but they're winning with their defense. And I don't know that, like, I don't think.
1: 16.5 plus 550 on the money line.
2: I don't think Louisville fans are scared of Miami.
3: That's why I told Blank he could turn that 3,400 into 20K right there, baby.
2: Right, but I don't believe in our history, we've played really good Miami teams and beat them. We've played bad Miami teams and lost. Mm-hmm. I don't feel like we are like all that scared of Miami football because of our history.
1: Right, because they've had the wins. Yeah, the mystique goes when you get a win. There was that a little bit with Clemson, and so you got some wins, you know. And it was like, even though they were close, when you haven't actually won, I mean, it was like Kentucky and Florida for 3 decades or whatever it was.
2: That's right.
1: I mean, that was like they were never. Yeah, and Tennessee.
2: I mean, we lost to Clemson by one last year. It kind of felt like that.
1: I know, but you have to have that one win to break through it. Because otherwise you think it's just a bad loss. Yeah. But we're 1-9 against Clemson.
2: And a lot of those are one-score games. If you go
1: back, it just doesn't feel that way. Because they've gotten the win because they played them so close. You got to have that win, and you respect the team, but there's not the mystique. You're not down a touchdown walking on the field.
2: Yeah.
1: You know?
2: Yeah, I mean, you go back to the very first game that we had, it's like, oh, man, we screwed that up.
1: That was the worst football game ever played.
2: It was
1: How
2: bad.
1: How many punts were in that game?
2: Oh,
1: that
2: my God.
1: That was the worst football game ever played.
2: It was very boring.
1: Was that like 13?
2: It was 2014.
3: It was 2014, and Ryan Johnson set the score record for punting yards in the game that day. 560.
2: Did he really?
3: Yeah. Oh, yeah.
1: That's all I remember. Punt, punt, punt.
2: That was a 6-point game. The next year we played them to 3. The next year after that we played them to 6. Then they blew us out in consecutive years in 17 and 18 and 19. And then we were back to 6-point game, 14-point game.
1: Ryan Johnson, 12 punts, 531 yards.
2: I'm surprised.
1: And their guy, 10 punts, 419. He averaged 42 yards a kick. Our guy averaged 44. They brought a lot of punts, and the punters were having a good day.
2: They were having a good day.
1: 22 punts in a game.
2: I would be going after those guys in the portal if after that game. They'd be proud. That's a normal Saturday in Iowa.
3: That's
2: Ames.
3: So the opening punt.
2: Oh, Iowa City.
1: Oh, my God.
3: Clemson returned our first punt. And Ryan got crossed up on the punt return, and he said, I was laying there, and he said it was just the most eerie feelings, 80,000 people screaming, and I'm laying on the ground there in Death Valley. He goes, I had to get up and trot to the sidelines.
2: Yep. So that's your former roommate, right? You
3: yeah,
2: still
3: yeah, we
2: live with
3: for
2: Ryan?
3: 5 years. Yeah.
2: Yeah.
1: Wow.
2: With the most punting yards in the history of the program.
1: Yeah.
2: That's Creighton's former roommate. So.
1: Yeah, 72-yard punt. 72-yard punt return. That's right. They got it going.
3: Yeah, and it was Adam Humphreys. And we always make the joke because Ryan was number 8. So he has a bunch of his jerseys framed in the house. So everyone's like, oh, big Lamar fan? And we're like, nope, not at all. It's Johnson, not Jackson.
2: Yeah. Johnson, not Jackson.
3: Jerseys,
2: but that was like
3: his jersey's retired. Right. That's our big running joke. Yeah, they retired. Yeah. Ryan Johnson.
2: Ryan Johnson jersey's retired.
3: Yeah. But he was wearing 8. Holloman was wearing 8. It was good year for the 8s.
2: Yeah, a really good. Yeah, we've had some good 8s over the year. We won't have any more. Unfortunately.
1: All right, we'll continue along here. 267-968. 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I mean, I'm looking up at Jeff Brown, Pat Kelsey, Lincoln Keenholz, all coming in here. I'm just looking at all the pictures that Dr. Nunley's rolling through right now. So, Javon Hadley, there he is going there. Look at all that.
2: Hadley.
1: 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And be sure to tell me who's talking about him right here on the Dinner Show.
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1: All right, we are back at it here at Nunley Dentistry, where plenty of famous people in the Cards Athletics. We're looking up on the screen there.

0: and Blankenbaker was peeking at the schedule. We can't say names, but, you know, there's names you would know.
1: Names you would know.
0: You see the pictures of Jeff Braun, Pat Kelsey. They all come over here. This is where you know, I've been coming for years, so you name it.
2: Does he have any Petrino?
0: Did Petrino, did you ever have, I don't know if Petrino was over. Creighton always wanted.
1: Yeah, no, he had Bobby.
0: He had Bobby, okay.
1: He had all the Petrino's teeth have been cleaned by Dr. Nunley and his staff over here.
2: What a lucky man Dr. Nunley is.
0: What am I looking at here about the block? What did you send me, Creighton?
2: Oh, just the screenshot of that Wake Forest block. I mean, it's just textbook. The way they lined it up.
0: Okay, you said I'm proud of Drew's ability to identify the players. On
2: Dr. Nunley's wall.
0: Yeah. Well, we saw not Horn.
2: Dines.
0: Yeah. Dines. Yeah, that one. That
1: so
0: one.
1: Somebody on – so you saw the Sky Cam for ESPN. That was at the game, in Wake Forest game. It was there.
0: Okay, yeah.
1: So there's a Sky Cam broadcast. Yes. And it's been uploaded into YouTube. So
2: Andy and I watched it the last drive.
1: Right. And really, like, it's really cool, the Sky Cam is, because you can see, like, the plays as the players see them, kind of, but elevated, like a video game kind of look, you know. And so, like, it's wild to see, but on that block, you can see how perfect kind of Wake Forest is aligned and how they're like, okay, this is a long field goal. Everybody's got to jump at the same time, and they did, and they did it perfectly.
0: Well, I mean, it's a low kick. I mean,
1: it happens a lot, you know, on these long field goals.
0: When it's blocked
1: goals
0: over the middle, I mean, you just assume the kick's low, and you know the trajectory is going to be low. I don't know that there's a counter move that the offensive line can do to that.
1: No.
2: Blank, do you remember the old Cardinal Hall of Fame cafe? And the picture, the print they used to have on the wall when you walked out of the bathroom and down the hall of the block at Southern Miss.
1: I don't remember that. I boycotted the Cardinal Hall of Fame Cafe.
0: Whoa. Oh, there was something with you and your dad. What
1: they took down the 2013 banner because a Michigan State fan and a Louisville fan got into an argument about it. And I was like, if you don't.
2: They had it behind the bar.
1: Yeah, for a long time, and then they took it away.
2: Did they?
1: They took it away.
2: Oh, I used to go there all the time. I don't remember them taking it
1: down. Once they took it away, I never went back, and now it's in El Nopal. So, you know, so there you go. Which, by the way, shout out to El Nopal and their Coke. It's the best Coke. It's the McDonald's Coke.
0: What? Huh? El Nopal?
1: Yeah, El Nopal. El Nopal's Coca-Cola is the best Coca-Cola.
0: I mean, what?
1: There's so many different types of Coke.
0: But okay, but where did that come from? Related to Cardinal Hall of Fame Cafe and the Black Punt versus Southern Miss?
1: That's what El Nopal is now inside what was Cardinal Hall of Fame Cafe.
0: Oh, okay. Didn't know that.
1: You know there's different types of Coke.
0: Yeah,
1: there's McDonald's Coke. There's El Nopal Coke. There's Coke in a can. There's Coke in a bottle. There's Coke in a glass
0: sure
1: bottle.
0: All the El Nopals are...
1: All El Nopals have great Coke.
0: Okay,
1: I don't know how.
0: So it's not not like one good one, because a lot of times.
1: No, they have got it mastered, and I don't know how they do it. But the El Nopal Coke is the best Coke, and it's in the same league as the McDonald's Coke.
0: Who do you think looks more confused? The guy at the sports bar when you ask him to turn on the game that's on ESPN2?
1: Oh, yeah, that's...
0: Or the Mexican restaurant if you order a mixed drink? I mean, because they look at you if you order a vodka soda Mexican restaurant, like, I'm going to have to ask someone how to make that.
1: Well, I don't know if I've ever done that. Because if I ever go to
0: you always get a margarita.
1: Get a margarita or a Coke.
0: No, they just look at, like, I'll have to ask a manager about that. They always just look confused.
1: I don't think I've ever done that. And do you get the look at me fajitas?
0: No, the look at me. Somebody ought to name those, the look at me fajitas. That would be a great name on a menu, the look at me. Where did that come from? Ah, this radio producer. The name
1: Mitchell
0: was Mitchell
1: Handigan.
0: Handigan. Yeah, that's
1: the
0: what it would
1: at
0: be.
1: Me fajitas.
0: Oh, man, we got to play. I need to just have a sound machine over here. I can just run that through here on the board here.
1: So what are you going to do this weekend? Football is in North Carolina State.
0: I'm doing Sunday. I'm watching the NFL.
1: What does Diener do?
0: He just blank gives me whiplash. Dexter says, what about the Belichick Coke? No, that's different.
2: You know, three weeks from today, we play Kansas in basketball.
0: That's crazy to think.
2: It's insane. Yeah. I mean, that's right around the corner.
0: I mean, because practice, does it start?
2: We've already started.
0: Yeah, I know, but can they do full practice?
1: No, full
0: every
1: practice
0: day?
1: Started on,
0: oh, okay.
1: on
2: last
0: okay.
2: week.
1: The
2: okay.
1: last Monday.
0: Okay.
1: That's when Creighton went to
2: the women's
1: practice.
2: Basketball practice.
0: Gotcha.
1: That
0: gotcha.
1: Was the first official day of practice
0: gotcha.
1: For men's and women's basketball. I thought you

0: He's right about
1: like
0: that.
1: Last in every stat there
0: Jared
1: is.
0: Jared has taken bookmarks of everybody who is who has bashed him. And now, so what he's done, this is what he's doing. So when Jared was going and doing all this Cam Ward stuff, and people would say, you know, you're off base, you're an idiot, you don't know what you're talking about, blah, blah, blah. So then when these people now have subsequently at 0-3, they're taking Cam Ward and they're saying how bad Cam Ward is, he's taking screenshots and mashing both of those tweets together.
1: That's great.
0: And saying,
1: Don't you wish you'd done that when you voted for Lamar?
0: Oh, yeah. But, I mean, yeah, but I should have bookmarked. I should have been in bookmark.
1: So 36 quarterbacks have played 700 plus snaps since 2023.
0: Okay.
1: So that's pretty much the guys that are starting quarterbacks now, 700 plus snaps. So Cam Ward, EPA per play. Is that expected? I don't know what EPA
0: expected
1: is.
0: Expected play
1: whatever
0: average,
1: it is,
0: maybe.
1: It's 36 out of 36. Adjusted. What is I need
0: he's
1: to get
0: 36.
1: EPA.
0: He's last.
1: EPA football stat. Hang on.
0: Okay.
1: Let me.
0: EPA.
1: Expected points added. Okay. So expected points added, 36. Adjusted expected points added, 36.
0: Ooh.
1: Success rate, 36 out of 36. And CPOE, I have no idea.
0: CPOE.
1: So, but all these are like the advanced analytics stat. I don't need those to tell me he's not good.
0: Completion percentage over expected.
1: Which is an advanced statistic measures a quarterback's actual completion percentage compared to the expected percentage based on the difficulty of the throw. Whatever.
0: Okay.
1: I don't need all that. He's not that good.
0: No, he's,
1: and
0: he's
1: Tyler
0: last.
1: Tyler Shuck is.
0: And he's last. Where's Shuck on all those, you know?
1: That's a great question. I don't
0: no,
1: know.
0: That's okay if you don't have it. But
1: it was just a tweet that
0: about Cam Ward and about how bad he's
1: been. So it was
0: just
1: one of those. Yeah. So,
0: right.
1: So he would mash that with –
0: with like somebody saying that Jared doesn't know what he's talking about. But then what he's doing though is that like when those people have called Jared an idiot over his opinion, well then he's now taking their current opinion, which is also bad of Cam Ward because now they're all coming awake to the fact that Cam Ward is bad, and he's taking their original tweet calling Jared an idiot with their current tweet saying that Jared is actually correct. And I'm like, you know
1: that's
0: what?
1: Good move.
0: You,
1: no that's mercy. On brand.
0: Sweep the leg. That's what I say.
1: Sweep the leg. But I like the thing. You see Dan Lanning has what he has on the ticker in their office or in their locker room?
0: No. I'm a big Dan Lanning guy right now.
1: I know you are. That's why I saw this. So Dan Lanning has a ticker in his office that displays the NFL contracts and earnings of former Oregon players that goes around
0: that's
1: on the ticker.
0: That's pretty sick. That's what
1: you
0: should do.
1: That's good.
0: That's what should happen.
1: Uh-huh. I like that.
0: Yeah. I mean, really, like that, that's pretty badass. You know?
1: I agree with
0: like,
1: that.
0: You know, this is the amount
1: like
0: of money
1: that.
0: Guys I've coached that they've made. You know, in each week, by the way, every time they get a check, that number goes up. You know, there's the national debt keeps going up, and so does my players' contracts as well. That's what you should do. You got to dance, man. I mean – and he is rubbing it in the nose of USC right now, and he is respectful to some of his opponents. Like when he plays other teams, he is very, very, very much like, you know, this is a good ball club. But when he plays USC, he's got something
1: out for
0: against.
1: Blood. Yeah,
0: he's
1: out for blood.
0: Yeah, he really does. And I need to remember that in future games with Oregon and USC. I'd forgotten. And so,
1: when you go to bet.
0: Yeah, because, I mean, he's an animal when it comes to the Trojans.
1: He really is. You're absolutely right. There's something there.
0: Something there. So
1: did they overlook him? Did he want the job at some point?
0: I think they recruit Southern California a ton.
1: Oh, okay.
0: And there's a lot of poaching that happens between those schools. And so when you're at Oregon, you got to recruit California. There's not that many players in Oregon. So I think there's some bad mouthing that goes on, some negative recruiting, and I think he feels like he's a better coach than Lincoln Riley. And right now, I mean, you have every advantage if you're at USC. You have every advantage if you're at Oregon too, other than you just don't have the recruiting base that you have. But you're going to recruit nationally with the Nike money.
1: Yeah.
0: But man, Lincoln Riley has. What do you think down there? Like if you're like, who's going to win at USC? If you sign Lincoln Riley to all this and you have all these private – it's a private school. You have all this private money.
1: You should be able to attract players there.
0: And they have, but they
2: don't
0: win.
2: They have the number one recruiting class.
1: They're high school recruiting class.

0: Yes.
1: I mean, they're going to get better as the season goes on.
2: High school recruiting is getting more because you're going to have 105 players now. And
0: yeah,
2: so,
0: but still those guys don't come in and play right away. If you have number one recruiting class in basketball, those guys play.
2: That's correct.
0: So
2: yeah.
0: It's just – it's tough to evaluate that. I mean, I mean, it's obviously good to have that, but it doesn't mean the same thing as it does in basketball.
2: That's right. And as long as they can – and, you know, with this Protect College Sports Act, if that gets – you know, we will still have one-time transfer, but the second-time transfer is a year to sit out. So that'll slow the movement. I think some of these players will be a lot more thoughtful about, like, where they go. And I think that you probably have a lot of players – like, we've had a lot of players leave while injured and end up being, like, a really good player. Like, Jamari Johnson at Oregon is a good example of that. Like, he got hurt, and Oregon came in with money and had
0: my ears popped up there. I was like, Jamari Johnson?
2: Right.
0: Yeah,
2: he's a great player. Yeah. But I think if you go back and look at it, like, Louisville – if he had been healthy when he left, Louisville might have been more competitive with Oregon on that. But because he wasn't healthy, Louisville, and they've done this in the past with Monroe Mills, who's playing at Virginia this year, when players are leaving hurt, they're not as aggressive on their offer as I think they would have been with Jamari and with Monroe. I don't think those guys are at Oregon and Virginia right now if they're healthy when they leave. But so, like, if you've already transferred and you're a hurt player, are you going to, like, and you can only transfer once with a penalty, do you leave while you're injured? So I think that, you know, that.
0: And the other dynamic that Luke has brought up to me, Luke Hancock, when we talk about why we think it's a good thing, the one-time transfer, what if you're one of these guys that goes from, let's say you start at Miami, Ohio, I just always pick that, and you come here after 1 year, and you entered here on a contract, and you absolutely outperform it. Like, you all are crushing it. And, like, or say you're Trinidad Chambliss at an earlier age, you know, in his career, something like that. Now you're stuck, though. So you can't make – they have no incentive to give you any more money.
2: That's right. So
0: it's an interesting dilemma, one I had not thought about.
2: I was almost positive that in this scenario that if they enter into a collective bargaining agreement with the players, which is one of the things that they want to allow, that you'll need arbitration to be a part of that conversation for players who are stuck that cannot go hit an open market. So if you're Trayshawn Hurry, right? Like, Trayshawn Hurry came from San Jose State. He came here. It took him a year really to gain traction because last year he didn't look like he belonged to this level. This year he does. So now he might have a year left, I think. And if he does, well, what's his value? Well, it's going to be very different, you know, after this season, but he's locked in. So does Louisville have any incentive, if we're living in that world, to give him a new deal, or does he just have to live with it?
0: That's the dilemma. These are the questions they're going to have to
2: work through
0: and hope that, you know, I guess, again, you're getting protection from being sued. But
2: if I'm talking to Trayshawn, I'm like, well, last year we got nothing from you.
0: Yeah.
2: This year we're getting the payoff.
0: Yeah.
2: Next year that's part of the equation.
0: Yeah.
2: You know?
0: Now we're even.
2: Right. Basically. Now kind of we're even. Because, I mean, really, he came in here and it didn't look like he fit at Power 4 football. And then at the end of last year, made a play in the Beans Bowl.
0: It's a funny thing. He made a play in the Beans Bowl. Well,
2: but prior to that, what had he done? Yeah, I mean, he really hadn't done much. And so then you get him into this year, and he's a big part of the plan.
0: Mm-hmm.
2: Okay, well, now I see how you're fitting. We had to eat the cost last year. This year we're getting paid back for it. Next year, probably. Like, yeah, this is where we even up.
0: Yeah.
2: You know, so, I mean, maybe the players see it that way. Maybe they don't.
0: I think it's going to be – those situations will arise, and then are they able to sue, and can they not? Or do the schools have to do? Like, I don't know. That's what we'll have to find out.
2: Well, if they have an arbitration case where they go in and they say, okay, I'm under contract, but let's reevaluate this. I had 60 catches and 900 yards and 10 touchdowns. That means I need to get paid X.
0: Yeah.
2: Maybe there's something, a provision for that.
0: I just want to know more about this Auburn Don Julio.
2: I would like to love to know.
0: We mentioned it in the first hour, but
2: The details are few.
0: Yeah, that's right. Yeah, there aren't many at all.
2: We don't know what schools.
0: He's on staff at Auburn, been accused of stealing trade secrets from the Tigers and then sending them to their competitors. What they are, we don't really know.
2: I want to know what they are.

0: David Rudolph Jenrith.
1: But Don Julio.
0: But he goes by Don Julio in some of the emails
1: when he's a backstabbing tiger.
0: Right.
1: That's what he does.
0: Can you imagine this guy, how much they would, he can never set foot back anywhere near Auburn, Alabama.
1: No. Absolutely not. I wonder, what was his axe to grind? Did they fire him? Or?
0: That's the thing. We don't seem to know what it is, because he wasn't even a full-time member of the athletic staff.
1: But he had access to some stuff.
0: He had access to some things, and it sounds like he got access that he shouldn't have somehow. So one member of the SEC front office told ESPN that he recalled him referring to himself as Don Julio when he sent the email in the front. I mean,
1: look out for Don Julio.
0: And they thought it was recruiting spam. They thought it was spam. But he's accused of disclosing, using, controlling, or taking computer programs and data with intent to harass Auburn Athletics by disclosing trade secrets and transmitted those secrets without the owner's consent. So,
1: man,
0: he took his LinkedIn profile. It's been taken down.
1: That's
0: no
1: good.
0: Kidding. Yeah. Yeah.
1: That's good. I heard it was like $15,000 bond or something like that.
0: Yeah, yeah. And he went to UT for college. He studied sports analytics and applied artificial intelligence.
1: Love that.
0: Sounds like a good major.
1: I mean, we've seen this before. Obviously, WikiLeaks being the best local example of that. But that's a good. So it's not Pablo Pletchkovar. It's not that, and it's not Freshwater, and it's not Ron Mexico.
0: Yeah, it's just funny. But like, to put you as Don Julio, if you're going to send it to someone, you get an email from someone, Don Julio says, hey, I got recruiting info on Auburn. You're like,
1: get out of here. Now,
0: really, Don Julio? Okay.
1: So did the other schools turn him in? Because like, one of the reasons why Lonnie Galloway got suspended was because you went and did this, even though you're just getting information, it's unethical. So, like, if he sent it to Tennessee or Alabama or Georgia or wherever he sent it, did those schools say, hey, this isn't right, this needs to get turned in?
0: Yeah.
1: Because they don't want to be implicated as well?
0: It's a great
1: question. Like, is there ethics in the SEC?
0: So, Ty sent us this thing. According to sources, this guy was dismissed from the Auburn staff during the baseball Super Regional after staff members saw him in the student section during a game. The source said he had previously told Auburn personnel that he was sick and not working because of that illness. After staff members saw him at the game, he was fired. So, he's like, yeah, I'm sick. And then he's at the baseball game.
1: So he went to a baseball
0: game. It's like
1: game.
0: That commercial on TV now. Yeah, I called it sick and I got on
1: exactly
0: camera.
1: That's right.
0: Yeah. So in late July, an anonymous was sent to football personnel at roughly 11 other schools, according to this report. The email came from an address using the name Don Julio.
1: So he still had access.
0: 12 documents and attachments.
1: So hang on. So he still had access, or maybe he had sent it to his own personal email or something like that.
0: Yeah, me. I don't know.
1: Because, like, man, when you fire somebody, you gotta change the password.
0: Yeah,
1: you gotta take the key cards and all the accesses and make sure that that needs to happen before they walk into the meeting.
0: And he's sending us more here. The email subject line was also reportedly goal. Who was Golish? And this is his home address. Several schools received that email, reportedly forwarded the material back to Auburn.
1: Okay, so there you go.
0: A lot of Auburn personnel turned the information over to the Auburn Police Department, and investigators were able to trace the email back to this guy. So they
1: don't lose your job and get arrested, man.
0: Yeah, man.
1: I mean, what are we doing? It's like, hang on. I thought you lost your job in July.
0: What would your alias? What would it be? Text line?
1: Ooh.
0: I mean, El Blanco has already been taken.
1: What are good sheriffs? What are historical sheriffs?
0: Oh, yeah.
1: Wyatt Earp.
0: Yeah. Yes. Sheriffs in movies or in TV.
1: Let's see. Historical sheriff. Shire Reeve was I don't know.
0: Andy Taylor.
1: William the Conqueror was a sheriff.
0: Yeah, I mean, Sheriff Andy Taylor from Andy Griffith Show.
1: Yeah, there you go. That's what I need.
0: Roscoe P. Coltrane. Yeah. Okay, so it was Roscoe P. Coltrane. Yeah, you'd have to be Roscoe P. Coltrane.
1: Yes,
0: I think that's what you'd have
1: Pat
0: to be.
1: Pat Garrett.
0: Buford T. Justice, you could from Smokey and the Bandit.
1: I love that.
0: Yeah.
1: Pat Garrett got Billy the Kid in 1881. Uh-huh. Ben Masterson. He was a sheriff of Dodge City.
0: I don't know.
1: Yeah.
0: Buford T. Justice.
1: Buford T. Justice. Yeah. That's all I need.
0: Yeah, I think that'd be it. All right, we'll continue along. 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I'm right here.
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1: You know, Lamar said to the team last night, like, let's just go 1-0. It's a new season. Let's go 1-0 this week. Let's focus one week at a time. And so sometimes that can create momentum. But right now we're just worried about this one. And then we'll get ready for next week when the time comes.
0: Pre-game coverage begins at 12:30 with kickoff at 1. Right here on your home of the Ravens, 93.9 The Ville.

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1: 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As you know, if you need the regular dentist, you need a specialist when it comes to implants, dental implants, I've got that obviously for you as well. You've heard me talk about it. Rummage said plenty of work done over here. He's overcome Rummage's, fear of the dentist over here with all the state-of-the-art equipment. So
2: he probably needs to go
1: NunleyDentistry.com.
2: He just walked in with two big gulps of the pumpkin spice latte.
1: Oh, it is pumpkin
3: spice.
1: That's
3: a lot lot of sugar there for Rummage.
1: Seems like it. Seems like a lot.
2: Heaven's the Betsy.
3: Heaven's the Betsy.
1: Wow, how about that?
3: Heaven's the Betsy. What's the original origin of that?
1: We'll have the Jeff Brom show coming your way tonight. That will be it's 7 o'clock this evening, so we'll have that for you, and we'll have the replay of it tomorrow. When it comes to being on, I believe, 2 o'clock tomorrow afternoon. So if you want to hop on in, you could do so here.
2: You betting baseball today, guys?
1: Okay. Yeah, there's promos. Of course there are.
3: That's bet a little baseball.
1: Well, hopefully the interest in betting is greater than the interest in Houston for a home game. Did you see that?
2: Or
1: they didn't
2: Atlanta.
1: Even sell out a home playoff game. Yeah. Oh, Atlanta didn't
2: Atlanta
1: either?
2: Atlanta was awful. That was probably about
1: 60%. Well, I mean, the headline on the really? Because,
3: wow.
1: Because
3: what was the day game, though, wasn't it?
2: Yeah, it was.
1: Yeah, it was. Yeah, and they're all going to be, I guess, in the day in that series. But the Astros, they were getting booed in a home playoff game.
3: Jeez.
1: So there was a surprisingly sparse crowd. Of course, they were the first division winner with a .500 record or worse.
3: Right.
1: So, but still, I mean, you get into the playoffs, you're in the playoffs.
3: New life. Right. New life in the playoffs.
1: So huge swaths of seats, especially the upper deck, sat empty while they delivered the first pitch at 4:10. The bottom two levels were fuller than the upper deck, but many seats in the lower two decks were also empty. So they announced the crowd of 34,000, but, they were.
3: Probably wasn't that.
1: Obviously, yeah. But, man, I mean, I understand. I mean, a .500 season, not great. But if you get in the playoffs, don't you have to go to the game?
3: I would expect you would. Absolutely. I would be pumped if the Reds got in at .500.
1: Right. Who cares? Right. You're in.
3: Me? Yeah, we're in. So that would be really, really exciting. So it's kind of strange. But, no, I'll be betting baseball. absolutely. I mean, we'll be. What kind of question is
1: there's
3: that?
1: There's a no-sweat bet on draft.
3: There's a no-sweat bet. There's all sorts of stuff rolling.
1: Yeah, so
2: let's just hammer the Padres
1: so,
2: tonight.
1: We got that. Oh, this was – there you go. That's what you want to happen, right? Or no, you don't want that to happen because you're back to being a Cubs fan.
3: I don't know what I'm going to bet on it yet, but
1: how about this? So ESPN, Bill Conley, his rankings for the all the Power Four quarterbacks.
3: Okay.
1: Where do you think Lincoln Kienholz comes in of the – rankings of the Power Four quarterbacks?
3: So Lincoln's got 11 total touchdowns, right? One interception. Rushing, I'm sure, is a part of that equation.
1: Yeah, but I'd
3: say he's seventh.
1: Of all the Power Four.
3: Right.
1: You're close. It was 10th. I was surprised. So you've got, as I'm looking at it here, I'm trying to see if he had an explanation of it. Oh, but so Darian Mensah, number one. I mean, the guy's completing like 88% of the passes.
3: He had 26 in a row against Wake Forest.
1: 88.7 is what he's completing for the year. CJ Carr, number two.
3: He's really good, yeah.
1: Julian Sand up at number three. Ahead of Trinidad Chambliss at four. Kamario Taylor at five.
3: Taylor, I love.
1: Yeah, Jaden Maiava, is that how you say it, for USC? Keelan Russell from Alabama.
3: I'm surprised Maiava is that high. Where's Kevin Jennings on that?
1: So Gunnar Stockton's eight. Drew Mestemaker at Oklahoma State, nine. There's Kienholz at 10. Jennings is 11th. Arch and who? Who else? The other one? Would you want to know which one?
3: He won at Arch.
1: Yeah,
2: Arch and
3: Sayan.
1: Oh, it's Sayan. I told you it was fourth.
3: Oh, Sayan is fourth. Sorry, I missed it.
1: Yes, I thought you had someone else. Arch on this is
3: 29th. Where's Trinidad?
1: Did you listen to anything I said?
3: No.
2: Locked in.
3: I did. I just. didn't get a lot of sleep.
1: I said Julian Sands third ahead of Trinidad Chambliss and Mario Taylor.
2: Yeah, so Gio Lopez, look to see where he is. Wake's quarterback.
1: Oh, boy. Yeah, let's see. That's a good one.
3: Man, I don't want to ever think about him again.
1: 27th. He's ahead of Arch Manning. Arch Manning's 29th. Gio Lopez, greater sign, Arch Manning.
3: Arch hasn't impressed at all.
1: Is he still going to be drafted, like, really high?
3: I think he's got to go another year of school.
1: I mean,
3: I can't take Arch Manning right now. Can you? Where's Indiana's quarterback on that?
2: Hoover.
1: His name is John
2: Hoover. Josh Hoover.
1: Hoover is 18th.
3: 18th.
1: He's just behind Sam Levitt from LSU.
3: That's right. Surprised he's that high.
2: What about C.J. Bailey, NC State's quarterback for this weekend?
1: Bailey is 41st. He was dreadful, as was the rest of the team in the Week 0 loss to Virginia.
2: Dreadful, yes.
1: And he suffered the brain fart of the season. You know,
3: he did.
1: I don't know how you evaluate that into the numbers.
3: That probably dropped him from 21 to 41 there, that one play.
1: But in the two wins, he's averaged 10.2 yards per dropback and a couple of rushing touchdowns. So, yeah, you're going to find out a little bit more about them.
3: Well, so the thing about him is that a lot of Power 4 football teams are trying to get him to go into the portal. Like, he was going to be, had he left NC State, one of the big prizes out there in the portal. So it was really frustrating to see him play that way in Week 0 against Virginia and to make that play against Vanderbilt, because really, you take the early part of that Vanderbilt game, they were lighting him up.
1: Mm-hmm.
3: They lit up the Commodores, and then they stopped. And you all saw what kind of happened there at the end.
1: You want to know the ACC and how he thought of? Let me go to last place, 68 out of 68, Syracuse.
2: Boston College.
1: McKenzie and Boston College is 67th. So you got the Syracuse QB 68, the Boston College 67, the Clemson quarterback Tate Reynolds 66.
3: Really?
1: And then at 63, Billy Edwards, Carolina. North Carolina. Yeah.
2: Yeah.
1: So you've got it like.
3: They call that the Petrino.
1: No. And then Blue Devils Walter Egitt 58. I mean, at the bottom of these rankings, it's all ACC.
2: Wow. What about Heinschel and Grunkmeyer, Virginia Tech and Pitt?
3: Grunkmeyer, yeah, is really good. I like Grunk.
1: He's 25th on this.
3: Yeah. Grunkmeyer's only 25th.
2: Heinschel from Pitt.
1: Pittsburgh is 28th.
3: Huh.
1: But when you talk about Clemson. And
3: that's right.
1: Having one of the that's why the league, I mean, performance is one thing, but also nobody thinks much of the QBs. It may go hand in hand.
3: Right.
1: You know?
3: Tell me where they put Sanga Politelli so far.
1: Oh, my God. Okay.
3: S-A-N-G. Just do that.
1: Yeah, I'm going to go California.
3: There you go.
1: They got him at 50. Brother, that's a terrible. I mean.
3: Well, but he hadn't played that well this year.
1: Yeah.
3: Like, and this is going to be just based on this year's play.
1: In three power conference games. He's averaged just 5.7 yards per drop back, then 4.9 and 3.5.
3: Bad.
1: He's like, thrown four picks, taken six sacks, and getting no help from his run game. Wow.
3: So sometimes, you know, I look at like, you know.
1: I don't think he's the 50th best
2: quarterback. It's been bad. I mean, I watched that Bull Clemson game the other night. Not good.
3: But if you're JSN and you're looking at that. Sanga Politelli. Sorry.
1: Okay.
3: I used the wrong acronym.
1: JSN's
2: Jackson Smith and Jigba.
1: Oh, yeah.
3: I can't believe you said that. Why would you say that?
2: It's really not that hard. I can't believe
3: you said that. Yeah. I think sometimes if you're Sanga Politelli, you gotta ask yourself, am I really going to stay at Cal and tank my draft stock? If you went and played at a really – like, let's say he came here and played here.
1: Yeah,
3: which I don't think we're going to be in the market because we're going to have Briggs and Lincoln and for this year. But if he came to here, or if he went to
1: – if he had come here in this offseason.
3: Oklahoma State, where we know, and you go
1: – they spent all their money on him and nothing on the offensive line. Looks like he's
3: they spent a lot of money on him. Yeah, they did. But if I'm him, I'm like, okay, let me go to a place with resources, with teammates, and maybe I can go make a lot more money in the NFL. Cal's a great school. But I don't know. I wouldn't want to stick around there if I'm him. And everybody thinks you're a good quarterback and those are your numbers. You're going to end up not being evaluated properly.
1: Yeah. No. You know? I'm just perusing the list. But, yeah, the fact that the bottom three are all ACC and probably five of the bottom nine or ten are all ACC.
3: Right.
1: Doesn't bode well.
3: So I'm looking forward to the Pitt-Virginia Tech game. kind of the battles of the undefeated, unranked undefeateds in the ACC to kind of see, like, who's real. Like, I want to know who's real. Is Virginia Tech real? You know, is Pittsburgh real?
1: Mm-hmm.
3: And, you know, maybe it's a great game and we're still like, well, they're both really good. You know, it could end up being like that type of thing. But I do kind of wonder, like, if Pitt does win that game or if Virginia Tech does win that game, does the ACC get another team ranked, you know, in the league, you know, in that top 25 poll? Because right now we suffer from representation in the rankings with SMU at 21. A lot of it's our fault.
1: Sure.
3: Like, we lost to Wake Forest. We could have had three ranked instead of just the two. But right now, the Big 12's whipping us in the rankings, you know, and in the national perception. And I don't want to root for the league, but it does matter.
1: The only reason you root for anyone in the league is to help your strength of schedule.
3: That's right.
1: Is there somebody out there that could be a good, you know, win?
3: We want Pitt to beat Virginia Tech because we don't play Virginia Tech. They're not on our schedule. So this year,
1: yeah, you're right.
3: We want Pitt to win
1: that
3: game.
1: I thought about it that way. Yeah.
3: Yeah. So that's how I'm going to look at it. Is
1: I just think there's going to be a muddling in this league. I think if Miami is and just runs off like we think they can. I mean, you know, Clemson is 2-0 in the league for what it's worth.
3: Well, that idea is a little nuts though when you think about it. That Miami has only ever been in the ACC title game once.
1: Yeah.
3: And when they got there, they only scored 3 points. So. Like,
1: yeah.
3: it is not a foregone conclusion that Miami will be in the – now, it looks like they should be, and they are favored to do all that because of the team and their schedule that they have. But don't count Miami out screwing it up.
1: Yeah.
3: They've done it before, and they did it last year.
1: That's what I don't think they're instantly cured. Now, they're going to have to lose as a heavy favorite team.
3: Yeah.
1: I mean, they might be as big of – I assume they're as big a favorite to win their league as anyone is.
3: I would think
1: in
3: so.
1: The power.
3: Well, here's who they have left while you look that up.
1: Yeah.
3: They have Clemson, obviously, Saturday at night. Then they have a week off, and they play Florida State.
1: Uh-huh.
3: And then they have Pitt, and then they have Carolina. They have Notre Dame, out of conference game. But then they have Duke, Virginia Tech, and Boston College. They're going to be favored in all those games, but – they could lose on Saturday.
1: Yeah.
3: Clemson, they could lose to Florida State. We've seen that before in that rivalry. Things have gone haywire before. Pitt could be good.
1: Right.
3: You know, like Pitt could be. Duke, I mean, Duke's undefeated right now too, right?
1: Here's the thing. I'm looking at the odds to win the leagues right now. So, yes, Miami at -350. So that's like a 1-3 type favor.
3: Yeah.
1: Maybe bigger than that.
3: To
1: win the league. The next best team is 11.5-1. That's SMU, Louisville's third, Virginia Tech.
3: Wow.
1: They don't think much of Duke, though, because they are down in the odds makers eighth at +4,600. So 46-1 is Duke.
3: I wonder if their schedule's pretty rough.
1: Now, the other leagues, the second biggest favorite, I guess, in the Power Four is Ohio State's -110 to win the
3: That would make sense.
1: Big Ten, yeah. Indiana's second at +270.
3: Fade.
1: Big 12, what? Oh, fade?
3: No, Indiana's not nearly the team they were a year ago.
1: Oh, wow. You're out. One crappy.
3: I mean, they're undefeated. They've won
1: 20
3: in a row. But, Fernando Mendoza's landing Alex Earl, and he's not walking through that door. You seen that?
1: No.
3: Like, what? Apparently Alex Earl and Fernando are a couple.
1: Who?
3: You know Alex Earl. You follow
1: her. I don't know who Alex Earl is.
3: 100%.
1: Should I know who Alex Earl is?
3: She's an influencer, big-time influencer.
1: Oh,
3: well, yeah.
1: I see.
3: You know Alex Earl.
1: No, I did not. I did not know Alex Earl. I'm sorry. I did not know that. And not the women's basketball coach at Colorado, who also has the same name. But
3: really?
1: Doesn't spell it with an I. Alex, A-L-I-X.
3: I-X.
1: Do you think you change the I-X when you become an attractive influencer?
3: I don't
1: influencer?
3: Know if she ever did. I don't know. But she came to the Derby, and she was out there at Turf Club 1 year, and that's where she got on my radar.
1: I'm learning of her, I think, for the first
3: Everybody
1: time.
3: Everybody was like, oh, there's Alex Earl. I'm
1: 6 million
3: like,
1: followers on Instagram.
3: That's I'm Alex Earl. Okay, I don't know who that is. I was on Alex Earl when she was at the Derby.
1: Okay.
3: And then I was like, oh, yeah, okay, makes sense. Got it. Yeah. Alex Earl. She's got like a big fashion empire thing.
1: Good for going. Stunning that the number one pick in the draft quarterback would have an attractive girlfriend. This is shocking. But the other, just to put a bow on it, Texas Tech is 2-1. They're the favorite in the Big 12. That's how muddled the Big 12 is. The favorite's 2-1.
3: Before Sorsby news happened, they were like minus 500.
1: Were they really? Okay.
3: So it really kind of took their odds down. Or what's the
1: SEC is Georgia at plus 140. And Texas is second at plus 240.
3: So Georgia's favored over Texas. Okay, yeah. That's weird. That's kind of strange.
1: I don't know. I would. If you asked me off the top of my head, I would say Georgia in that league. But Miami by far the biggest favorite to win any league at minus 350.
3: Yeah. And what do they have? I mean, I don't know if you still have it up. What do they have Florida at?
1: I don't.
3: Because, I mean, the way that they played against Ole Miss in the fourth quarter was unbelievable. And you got to wonder, you got to have to believe that they're
1: Florida
3: not.
1: Florida is 7-1, fourth choice.
3: Fourth choice. Eighth in the country, fourth choice. I feel like Florida's going to keep that up?
1: No.
3: In their first year?
1: No, I don't.
3: Like, I feel like
1: they're
3: going to.
1: I think the hype train is there right now, and I think they're going to be good. I think John Summerall is good. But we overreact to everything week to week. I mean, now John Summerall is the greatest coach,
3: right?
1: You know, in the SEC. Can Florida win the league? I mean, this is what you're. When you get into and
3: yeah, I don't see Florida keeping it up, but they got Missouri, and it's in Missouri. But I have no faith in Dinky Wink with beating
1: Dinky Wink. I like Dinky Wink better.
3: Dinky Wink.
1: I like Dinky
3: Wink
1: better.
3: I have no faith in Dinky Wink beating anybody of note. And then they have South Carolina, and then they have Texas and Georgia. That's where it's going to get real interesting for Florida when they get in there and they play in Texas, Georgia, Oklahoma, and then they have Kentucky, Vanderbilt, and Florida State.
1: So it is a good schedule leading into the Louisville game. And you got Carolina hosting Notre Dame. Creighton will be watching that. Alabama at Ole Miss is the noon game also.
3: Wow. Okay.
1: Boston College, SMU. You do without.
3: You don't need to watch Boston College, SMU?
1: No.
3: That doesn't interest you at all?
1: No. And then on the same time as Louisville is Ohio State, Iowa. That's where College Game is going to be. Yeah, the best neighbor in the Midwest. Then Florida at Missouri is also 3:30. Auburn, Tennessee is at 3:30 as well. Man, that's a crowded 3:30 landscape.
3: The noon slate's great.
1: It's good. It's pretty balanced. I mean, and then at night you got the Clemson game. You got.
3: I would watch Kamario Taylor against Alabama. I love watching him play. He's a lot of fun as a player. He kind of reminds me, remember when Dak Prescott was in college? And maybe it's because of the Mississippi State ties.
1: Yeah.
3: But he's very much like Dak was when he was at Mississippi State. And a lot of people have said, hey, he's not going to be in Starkville. And he's like, no, you don't know me.
1: Mm-hmm.
3: I'm a Mississippi State. He grew up in Starkville. And I hear your skepticism on that. But there will be bidding wars over
1: Kamari. There'll be bidding wars. But I think if you're a school like that, you have to pay whatever it takes to get him to stay. You have to.
3: He's Tate Davis.
1: Yeah.
3: Right. He's Mississippi State's Tate Davis. So you got to make sure that you have something competitive for him.
1: Because the long-term damage would be and ever getting somebody to come there because, like, well, if you're really good, they're not going to be able to afford you to keep you. I mean, that's the negative recruiting that would go on there.
3: Well, it could be a platform. Hey, if you know you come here and you blow up, then Florida's going to give you $6 million.
1: So, yeah, again, I think it's pretty smart for the ACC to have that Friday night time slot. To have Pittsburgh, Virginia Tech would be a totally lost game on a Saturday.
3: That's totally true. I like that we're playing on Friday.
1: I like it, yeah.
3: And I guess who do we have? What's the game next week on Friday?
1: Louisville.
3: Oh, that's right. That's already here.
1: I wonder, who do they play?
3: It did catch me by surprise that it's happening this soon.
1: I know, football season, you wait on it forever, and then you look up and half the season's gone.
3: And there it is. And next week we actually do start our Tuesday, Wednesday games. So
1: the Maction?
3: We get Southern Miss Troy.
1: Oh, well.
3: It's a little Sun Belt.
1: God bless the Maction, right?
3: Sun Belt action, you know, on Tuesday, and then Wednesday, actually no Maction. It's you know, you get Conference USA on Wednesday.
1: Mm-hmm.
3: So, you know, Sun Belt Tuesday,
1: okay.
3: And then Conference USA Wednesday. So we get midweek rare night football. So that's when it all starts.
1: Well, we'll get and then is it like 50 straight days of football? There's some –
3: it's an amazing amount of football that goes like to like January the 5th or something without.

0: about football, you know, with football, you know, you don't have to go a day without it. So I'm looking forward to it.
1: Yeah. And then this weekend, well, actually, we'll have the Thursday night game for you. We'll have all of this weekend. So we'll have Thursday night game, be Pittsburgh at Cleveland. Oof, woof. What's the over-under on that? 38.5.
0: I'm not going to watch that game. I'll be honest. And it's a divisional game for the Ravens. Like, so, you know, so like you.
1: You watch divisional games.
0: Well, yeah. I'm a Ravens fan.
1: With their six hoodies.
0: They're playing the Titans this weekend. I don't know if you know.
2: We established that.
1: Quizzed him on that one.
2: Western Kentucky Thursday night, too.
1: That's true. That's true.
0: There we go.
1: And then NFL will have a morning game. In London, so it'll be Indianapolis and the Colts. So we'll have that for you here as well. So Colts and
0: they're playing at Tottenham Hotspur.
1: Mm-hmm.
0: Is that one of your teams? Who's your team in the Premier League? I'm a Man City guy. They just got indicted. They just got indicted for some sort of insider trading.
1: Their moral compass is set to win, so you like them? Is that what you're telling me?
0: I like Man City because of the Norwegian guy that had, you know, the long hair, and he was awesome for Norway. He plays for them. And then, mm-hmm. of course, my team, once I established a team, they had 115 financial charges that they were just pled guilty for.
1: Moral compass was set to win.
0: So I pick a team, mm-hmm. Man City, and then they get indicted lose in trust.
1: Just draped in scandal. Just awash. It's scandal.
0: I had no idea, and I was like, "Oh, well, I just picked out my team because of this Holland guy."
1: Yeah,
0: I don't know how to say his first name, but Holland from Norway, which is always really interesting.
1: So yeah, it's always it throws you off there.
0: Yeah,
1: so.
0: And then now they're in trouble.
1: Mm-hmm.
0: So. I would just want. What team do you want to have ruined?
1: Have Leckenbaker go buy a jersey.
0: Is there an NBA
1: over.
0: Team that you want ruined?
1: just buy a jersey. It'll ruin your franchise.
0: Yeah, Terry Rozier. I'm a big Terry fan. Indicted.
1: Yeah. We're at. Craig, let's see. You sent the music. Okay, now I see where we are.
2: 30 seconds. Good Drummond came in, just give and take. He's been fired up.
1: Have,
2: sorry. He's wound up. Male basketball going maybe the state championship. I don't know. He's
1: national champion.
2: Yeah, national championship. They're going to beat O'Kill. I mean, he's wound up.
1: There he is right there. So it's crazy how they can just kind of basically practice. It seems like damn near year round with high school basketball. Almost.
0: They should though. Like you don't want to be
2: think
0: the male's
2: been in the rules a little bit. I would investigate him.
0: You're talking about male been in the rules. St. X Tiger.
1: Mm-hmm.
0: That's what you're gonna allege.
2: Yes, sir. Yeah. Band of Brothers, tradition unequaled. Let's go.
0: Tradition unequaled.
1: 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We'll have. The Brom show for you tonight. Looking forward to that at 7 o'clock. And you replay it tomorrow. The aforementioned Steve Brumage coming up next at Marcus Maven and Ramon Cohen 680. We'll talk to you tomorrow.

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1: Here's the steal. Three on one. Alley-oop! Oh, my goodness!

0: 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Now, here's Marcus Maben and Steve Rummage.
1: Welcome back. Welcome back. It's Middays with Marcus Maben. 8150, 93.9 is the number. 93.9 is the station for a ton of reasons. I'm excited about hitting the hump day of the week, starting the downhill roller coaster to the weekend. Steve Rummage in the building, Nikki V in the booth.
2: We're here, man. We're here, and, you know, the sky's a little more streaky today than it's been, but
1: there's somebody, Steve, that just goes bananas every time we start the show with a cloud quality report.
2: Yeah, without question. Without question. That's okay, though, because that's how we start every day. I've got a beautiful view here since they never built a hotel or all that stuff that was... The target
1: that was promised to us. You purposely did that to create eminent domain, and you just wanted that building gone.
2: Listen, I'm okay and with you, it because I would rather look at the parking lot. I would rather like the parking lot view over here is actually not that bad, so it's better than the
1: compared to the eyesore.
2: I do miss watching the drug deals, but other than that, I mean,
1: See, Steve.
2: What?
1: I think you need to be more respectful for the amount of shadiness that created content for us for all.
2: Oh yeah,
1: those
2: no,
1: years.
2: That's what I'm saying. Yeah, like I miss that.
1: That's a big deal. That's just not a, you know, like it was some pretty raunchy stuff going on. some I don't want to say raunchy. It's always been an interesting view.
2: Yes. But Coach Lieberman's on his way back. He'll be in town. I think he lands today about 11:30, so he's going to be in town for the weekend, and excited to have him back up here. I think he's going to jump in here with us tomorrow for a bit. So
1: that works.
2: Yeah, we can talk a little sports with maybe even, you know, dive into a little basketball. Sorry.
1: I'm sure we will.
2: Yeah, Ken is. He is very confused by the door and the workings of it, apparently.
1: No, just say it out loud, Steve. Like, I want to know. Like, you have to do a better job of being my eyes on the ground sometimes. Mm-hmm. So tell me exactly what it looks like.
2: I mean, you know, he opened it and kind of looked at it and opened it again and kind of staring at it like bewildered. It's like, hey, no, you just walked through it.
1: speaking of, Steve, let me ask you something. Speaking of bewildered.
2: Okay.
1: You reminded me of something that I saw on actually a lady friend showed it to me. And you sparked it. It was one of those things I was going to want to ask, but it wasn't like good enough to really make the notes. But it was funny. Steve, tell me this came across your either feed, your

0: Twitter feed, your Instagram feed. Did you see Jared Goff say to the coach with the headset, "Hey, we're going to have to get you, you know, a different kind of headset so we can, you know, communicate without it going straight into the microphone or whatever." Did you see that?
1: I did. I did see the clip there.
0: Can you describe what it was like when when Josh Dobbs interjected in that conversation?
1: What? Oh, no. Wait a minute. Maybe I didn't see it. Hang on.
0: Okay.
1: Okay, no, that's not what I thought it was.
0: Okay. So Jared Goff tells his coach, he says, "Hey, we're going to have to get you a different headset. So when we're talking, you know how the radio broadcast headsets, you know,
1: okay,
0: are on the left side, right? So Jared Goff is sitting on the left side of the coach, you know, I think the play caller, right?
1: Okay.
0: And the coach says, "Okay, I'm going to work on that. You know, yeah, you're right. You know, like, we don't need to be talking straight into the, you know, into the microphone." Josh reaches over, grabs the headset off the coach, spins the mouthpiece, and turns the headset. You can, you know, like, the mouthpiece can be either on the right side or the left side, depending on if your headset is facing, you know, which way your headset is facing. Right? Can you imagine being Josh Dobbs? Yes. And here's the problem, Steve. Joshua Dobbs already has a reputation that precedes him of, you know, when you say words like aerospace engineer.
1: Yes.
0: You know, as a major. Like, people, I even did that myself. I was like, you know, with Jalen, I'm like, "You kicking with Josh Dobbs?" You know what I'm saying? At Tennessee. Yeah. And he was like, "Yeah." I was like, "So is he really, like, you know, just, is he just like genius guy in the room? You know, every room he goes into?" He's like, "No, he's just the most practical guy in the room." You know what I'm saying? He's just, the simplest stuff just makes sense. And it's just easier to get it done. And it's like, you talking about Ken, you know, looking at the door, just like, "Okay, what's not practical about that that's bothering you about that door?" That just made me think about that. Okay, yes. What's on the text line?
1: We, listen.
0: You sound like you're deep into it already.
1: Well, no, you know what? You want to know what I am fascinated with this morning? So I'm listening. Looking at, and this will be a quick conversation, and we'll move on from it. We'll get to whatever we get to here. They are filming a Lifetime movie over in the neighborhood.
0: Uh-huh.
1: So I pull out of my parking lot today, and right over at Conuevos, they have, like, these actors are out there, and they've got all the stuff set up, and they're, like, setting up a scene. And, like, they're acting it out. And I was like, and somebody was sending a picture of it, too, because I was like, dude, like, first off, I was like, am I going to be in this movie? Because, like, the scene's going on, and I'm just driving by. So I'm like,
2: you need to get in this movie, Steve.
1: I mean, I feel like I must be an extra. And they've got, like, people sitting out there just faking.
2: What are they filming? I'll go. I want to be in this.
1: I don't know. They said it's a Lifetime movie. So I don't know.
2: Oh.
0: Okay. It's piece of crap, man.
2: I was about to say. So we're all terrible.
0: What do you mean? Like, you know what this movie is.
1: Yeah, I don't know exactly what's going on in the movie.
0: Whatever we do know, it's a piece of crap man in the movie, and then there's a Prince Charming man in the movie that's going to come along and fix all her problems.
1: Yeah, yeah. It's yes. I mean,
2: so which one does Steve get
1: naturally?
2: Cast in?
1: Yeah, naturally. But it is very. I don't know, man. It's very interesting though. It's just, it kind of caught my attention this morning as I'm pulling it.
2: Sorry, I'm just.
0: Are you ready to be the piece of crap man? Are you ready to be the guy that introduces her to the savior? Absolutely. Like, which guy do you want to be in the movie?
1: I just want to be in the movie, man.
2: Steve and I go, and Steve just, "Hi, I'll be auditioning for the misogynistic man, and this is my
0: wait
2: friend
0: a minute,
2: Nick.
0: Wait a minute, wait
2: be
0: a minute,
2: the gay
0: wait a
2: best
0: minute.
2: Friend.
0: Wait a minute, wait a minute, wait a minute. Nikki V in the boot!
2: They want the boot. I'm telling you, this is our big break.

0: doing my job.
1: Okay,
0: Steve.
1: I'm done.
2: Go on and on.
0: Say liberal passion.
2: Hey, Louisville did make a Final Four for a Texter brought it up. Another 5-star, King Gibson basketball. It's supposed to be kind of making it. And the only reason I bring it up is it could be a decision coming in the next week or two. So that's something that
0: the machine keeps churning along,
2: yeah,
0: Steve.
2: Yeah, it's funny how little we. Like,
0: I know.
2: We just move right on past that. I mean, and I'm not knocking. I mean, I will. That's about all I got to say about it. I mean, it's like it's a top 6 player in the nation. And we're like, well, yeah, all right, if you get him, cool. If not, cool. You just kind of move on. You're like, well, we'll portal it up.
0: We'll portal
2: it up. Yeah, you're just like, hey, man, if we get him, great. If not, yeah, cool. I mean, Louisville's firmly in the mix for the number one player in the nation, C.J. Rosser. Like they're going to make his final 3 or 4. And I'm just like, I don't really give him a time of day. I'm saying, yeah, cool. If we get him, sweet. If not, yeah, all right. Like, there's no big man. I mean, think about this. I got the number. That's actually a perfect scenario. I didn't even mean to say it that way. I got the number one big man in all the nation. And he's just going to come off the bench behind Corey Badunga and other guys like that. So I'm like, yeah, like, okay, if I get, I'll get some guys. I mean, you know, I'll get a couple high school guys and, you know, hopefully it's the top 20 guys. And if not, I'll just go get guys in the portal. Norton Commons Gigolo.
0: Name now that's something I can get behind.
2: Hey, let's go over to Cam's and eat. Meet all of y'all over there.
0: Okay, Steve. We got to do an exercise.
2: Okay.
0: He said Lifetime, not Hallmark. That's pretty funny.
2: Yeah.
0: So well. This is... Okay, Steve. We have to do an exercise.
2: Okay.
0: I would like for all the listeners of 93.9 here or far on the YouTube channel, on Twitter, I want everyone to participate in this exercise because it's going to set up today's show. Okay, this is what I want you to do, Steve. I want you to clear your nasal palate, right? And what I mean, and Nikki, I want you to do this too because you're going to have to participate in this one. What I want you to do, Steve, and everybody listening, I want you to imagine taking a deep breath, a deep inhale through your nose. Now, don't do it yet, but leave, like, imagine, don't worry about whatever you're smelling. Ignore whatever you smell, and just imagine this is the freshest, clearest inhale through your nose. Are you going to participate?
2: Yes.
1: Yeah.
0: Okay.
2: We're in.
0: I want you to take a big sniff in. Don't worry about what you actually smell. Just smell clear, fresh air, okay? Okay. That was it. That was a clear breath, right? There was no smell, okay? No. Now, what I want you to do
2: pumpkin roll
0: is tell me, take another big breath, right? But this time, let it be a smell that you can't get off of your clothes. Like, once you smell this, it got into your fingertips. It got into your pores. You just can't get the smell out of your nose once you breathe it in.
2: Okay.
0: What smell is that?
2: Oh, man.
0: What smell comes to mind when you just smell something?
2: Yeah.
0: Once you touch it, once one drop gets anywhere near you, it's like that smell is just stuck in your nose.
2: It's I know what mine is. 100%.
0: I'm listening.
2: It's when I leave the clothes in the washer too long.
1: Yeah, the mildew. That's a good one. I was thinking mildew. Yeah, mildewy smell.
2: That one just kills me, man.
1: Yeah, the mildew smell.
0: So it gets in your nose and you feel like it's just on you and on your clothes forever. And you're just going to smell it forever.
2: Yeah, that one.
1: There's no amount of cologne or body spray that can cover that because you'll get a hint of it.
2: Yeah, and it's just, it's there, man.
1: Mine would be that. Dexter but says, also I'm in the work smell.
2: Taking, you know what? I don't know if I should do this.
1: No. Yeah, it's a good timing.
2: Fair enough.
1: Because I kind of just ripped one.
0: Gasoline is mine.
1: Gasoline was on my list.
0: If you get one drop on your shoe.

0: one drip drop on your shoe.
1: Yeah.
0: It doesn't, it's there forever.
1: Yeah.
0: This is one drop of gasoline.
2: This is a random one, but cat food. Anytime you make, like,
0: oh, God.
1: All right, dude, you're the weirdest.
2: Okay, I was going to say, you guys said all the good ones. Okay, well, it was that, or I was going to say hockey glove smell, but then you guys would be like, oh, hockey glove.
1: What do you do?
0: I mean, do you rub it on you, dude?
2: No, I'm saying.
0: Mickey's creativity.
2: If you ever open cat food and it splashes on your hand.
0: Cat food is not the number one smell that you go to that you can't get out of your nose, Mickey.
2: If you get it on your hands, you have to like wash it immediately. Otherwise, you smell like tuna
0: souffle. When was the last time you were around cat food?
2: This morning. I fed my cat. And I got cat food on my hands and it smelled. And then, God forbid, you like instinctually like wipe it off on your like leg or something. Like, ew.
0: Why do you then have it stays a cat on you. if you can't handle cat food smell?
2: I just don't like the smell. I don't know. I like cats.
0: You gotta feed it every day.
2: Yeah, I know. But if I give it the wet food, because we alternate between wet and dry.
0: You know what? My friend's wife did, Steve. I think I told you this, but this just reminds me of Nikki. Right? She decided that. Because they used to alternate cooking, right? She decided that all of a sudden, she couldn't bear to smell hamburger meat.
1: Yeah.
0: Steve, 85% of the American diet consists of some kind of beef or some kind of, you know, ground beef or hamburger meat.
1: Yeah.
0: And she decided that made her sick. And she knew the kids, all they wanted was products, you know, that involved some kind of hamburger meat. And she decided she can't even be downstairs anymore with the hamburger. So she could eat it, Steve, but she couldn't smell it being cooked. And she couldn't take it out the refrigerator to unthaw. Nothing. She could not work with hamburger meat anymore.
1: Gosh.
0: And so she just would go upstairs in the room. And just scroll for 2 hours while the food's being prepared. And be like, ew, I can't be around that.
1: Yeah.
0: And Steve, I was like, friend, if you accept this. Listen, I said things that friends need to say to each other.
1: Yeah, absolutely.
0: But it started with, if you accept this, there is no boundary. There is going to be no end to this fight.
1: By the way, this texture says, I love that they preface it with this. I'm really not trying to defend Nick. But cat and dog food might be top five if you can't take the smell and it just hits you.
0: That's fair. Okay, listen. Just on that text alone, the fact that they were just like, hey, I really enjoy somebody who can defend a point from the other side.
1: Yeah.
0: Even if they don't ideally agree with most of what they say, I have to be able to say, hey, you know what? I don't agree with most of your perspective.
1: Nick has cats. You're right. I'm shocked.
2: I also got a dog.
0: What kind of dog again, Nikki?
2: It's an Akita. She's like a little mini polar bear. She's big.
1: She's huge. Very cute dog.
2: Thanks, man. This.
1: Yeah.
0: Chitterlings or chitlins.
1: No shame on that. Oh, okay. That's one I don't. Okay.
0: Chitlins.
1: How do I say this? I don't have as much experience with chitlins as you might have.
0: Right.
1: But.
0: Yeah. Take it from me.
1: But I have heard that
0: is
1: the
0: a top
1: case.
0: Five. Yeah.
1: Yeah.
0: It's a top five.
1: Cat piss. Somebody said cat piss.
2: Oh, dude, that one is.
1: Oh, I know you got that one because I smelt that one on you.
2: One is okay, maybe once actually. Yeah, he did pee on my clothes that one time.
0: Okay, Steve, the reason I went down this road, there was a point to this.
2: It's brutal.
0: So we got all the goods. We got the most of the good can't get out of your nose smells. Would you agree?
1: Yes.
2: What about gasoline? Sports pads, like football pads, hockey pads. Hockey gloves are brutal.
0: But that doesn't get stuck in your nose.
2: Hockey gloves do. And I would imagine a lot of athletic gloves do. That is a brutal smell. The only way you get them out of your hands is you use toothpaste. or mouthwash. All right, as you were. Have a good show, guys.
1: Thanks. Happy opening day, by the way, yesterday. I watched a little bit of the Golden Knights.
2: Yeah, your Knights played good, man. Yeah, 5-2 over the Hawks in the nightcap.
1: Well. They did play well.
0: How do you, what smell do you need that can overpower? What good smell do you need to get that bad smell out of your nose?
2: Mouthwash.
0: Because there are scents that you... Is mouthwash or toothpaste considered a good smell?
2: Yeah, well, it's minty, and it gets rid of the bad smell. It's the only thing.
0: Steve, what smell can overpower that bad smell in a good way?
1: A good Bath and Body Works room spray.
2: I was just about to say, yeah, or a hand sanitizer, lotion.
0: Hand sanitizer says Pine Sol. Pine Sol,
1: yeah, yeah.
0: It's strong, but...
1: Yeah.
2: What happened to the Pine Sol lady?
0: I think the brain is wired from childhood to Pine Sol means clean. Vanilla, that's a good one. A good vanilla smell will overpower a lot.
1: Yeah.
0: Okay. Yeah, okay, so you say a good Bath and Body. A good Bath and Body
1: hand sanitizer. Yeah.
0: Will get a good smell in it.
1: Yeah, and it's on your hands, so you can just go, you know.
0: You actually smell your hands when you need them. Yeah. When you think that the bad smell is creeping back in.
1: Yeah, absolutely.
0: Okay.
1: All right.
0: Now we went down.
1: I think I know where you're taking this. So
0: the exercise of the smells.
1: I'm trying to think because I think I know where you're taking this.
0: Okay. Steve, what do you need to do in your game on Saturday against North Carolina State to get the smell of Wake Forest out of your nose?
1: Is it possible
0: to do something in the North Carolina State game to get this smell from Wake Forest out of your nose?
1: Because where's my curve? Oh, I'm sorry.
0: 81-50, 93-9 is the number. 38-31, 93-9 is the text line. I see on the text line, I see Fabuloso. It's always
1: coffee beans. Like they always have coffee beans at a if you go to like a you know, make your joke here, but if you go to like an Ulta or something, you're smelling, or even like I like Creed. That's my splurge. I love Creed, but like if you go to one of their stores and you smell it, they give you coffee beans in between. Yeah, just you know, kind of cleans your, like ginger does with sushi.
0: Your taste palate,
1: that's a good one, yeah. But it's where's the curve if Lincoln doesn't play? Because if Lincoln doesn't play, Marcus, and I don't expect him to, Jeff Brom's show is tonight right here on 93.9 The Ville, so we'll hear if there's any.
0: What are the odds Coach Brom will tell us if Lincoln is out?
1: What's less than zero?
0: Or in?
1: What's less than zero? Because if Lincoln doesn't play, just getting out of Raleigh with a W for me.
0: Okay, we can have both. We can have both conversations. It can be with Lincoln, how do we kill the smell?
1: Yeah.
0: Without Lincoln, how do we kill the smell?
1: Yeah, without, man.
0: But you don't want to say with Lincoln. Do you not want to even go down that road?
1: I don't think so, because I just don't see the scenario he plays unless I hear from Coach Brom today. I don't know. I feel like we still got to go through both a touch, but spend more time on he doesn't. Because here's the thing, Marcus. Even if he does, do you believe he's full strength? I don't. So even if you do have him, you're not going to all the way have him, right?
0: Right.
1: It might just be like, hey, he can play through the pain or whatever.
0: But you know how it is in sports, Steve. If you're out there, the human fan brain
1: 100%.
0: Does not process.
1: And you won't care. The first time he pulls it and runs, you're like, okay, yeah, you're fine. I did hear,
0: if you get one first down with your team, it's, listen, we did it in COVID, and I'll never forgive you. I'll never forgive myself. COVID year, Virginia Tech. Lost the entire defense, Steve.
1: Yeah.
0: Had a chance to win, and we were pissed that we didn't win.
1: Yeah.
0: Didn't have seven of the 10 linemen. We had linebackers playing edge. Backup linebackers playing edge. And it did not matter.
1: And I didn't care. I did not care.
0: Figure it out.
1: Yes. And that's how I'll be Saturday, right? But
0: you get a first down with Widener, figure it out. If you're capable of getting one first down, you're capable of getting 50.
1: Yes. Yes. Like, I just, here's my thing. I just, if it's not him, I will at the end of the day go, hey man, it's what you get out of there with the dub, you come back home next Friday. You know what I'm saying? Like,
0: so the Wake Forest smell.
1: I would move on.
0: Okay, wait.
1: I'm not saying I'm right, and I'm not saying everybody else should feel that way. Let me be clear. But for me, if they go in there with a backup quarterback and they just win the game, I'll be moved on.
0: Okay. Because here's the thing. I just want to get you on record. I want to get this vibe on record. If they win this game without Lincoln Kienholz,
1: mm-hmm.
0: right?
1: Yes.
0: How much time will you spend on appreciation for how difficult that assignment will be or was?
1: I'll be thinking Florida State before we get on the air. No, I'm kidding.
0: That was the most appropriate answer you can give. That was the most honest answer.
1: Well done.
0: By Monday morning,
1: well done.
0: You'll be trying to
1: figure it out.
0: Yeah, yeah.
1: No,
0: yeah, they sucked anyway.
1: You got no starting safeties. Your quarterback's out, and you know what? NC State's ass. You figured it out.
0: What does this mean for the Florida State?
1: Yeah, yeah.
0: Is there a quarterback controversy if Lincoln Kienholz is healthy?
1: But
0: that's how you will start Monday morning.
1: But seriously, Marcus, I mean, think about this. Like, if they win without Lincoln, I will. To me, that will move on because I'll start looking at. You know what I got pulled up right now? I'll start looking at ACC standings.
0: Who lost?
1: And I'll say, okay, where am I at? And you know, I mean, SMU plays Boston College. Stanford plays Wake Forest. Virginia and Florida State play. I play Florida State next week, so that's one I'll look at. Miami and Clemson play. Clemson, you know, we all just duty on Clemson. Clemson's 3-1, and Miami's 4-0. You know, what if Clemson beats Miami at home? I mean, do we have to start talking about Clemson as a threat again? I think we do. You know, I mean, like, all this stuff is Virginia Tech and Pitt play on Friday night. They're both 4-0. Neither one of them are ranked. It's the first time in, like, I heard the stat earlier. It's the first time in, like, ever, or I think it might be ever, or in, like, so many years that two 4-0 teams have played and nobody's ranked. Like, so do you get what I'm saying, though? Like, by the time the totality of the day of the weekend is over, I'll be sitting there on Sunday going, okay. I mean, shoot, you might even find your way back into the top 25 or close, and you'll be going, all right, where do we sit? You know, like, where do we sit? And I will have accepted that NC State. I'm not saying we won't still come in here on Monday, Tuesday. Okay, how does it happen will matter, right? Because the first text.
0: Wait, you mean style points wise?
1: Well, your actual question, I think, because the first text with that was like, hey, I need Isaac 120. You know, I need the run game to get going. You know, how it happens will matter.
0: Yeah, the conversation of what you need to see on the field is where I was going.
1: That's why I just wanted to kind of get my conversation here out of the way, because you're asking the real question. What I'm saying, though, is if I don't have a quarterback or a backup quarterback, I'm just trying to get out of NC State with a W. And if that's a field goal at the buzzer, I don't care. Get out of there with a win. Let's move forward to the next game. Survive in advance right now, especially if you have a backup quarterback. You're on survive in advance, you know?
0: Okay.
1: Like, that's, that to me, would be the whole

0: whole thing. But if I am watching that game, and if I am looking for a full, like, okay, how does it happen?
1: Yeah, and just let me reset the question. Please. For everybody. What will you have to see against North Carolina State that will remove the smell from your nostrils from the Wake Forest game? Okay,
0: yeah.
1: Now listen.
0: Because Louisville's only a 4-point favorite in this game. I mean, we're not exactly, and here's the thing. It opened at 7.5.
1: Before
0: the Lincoln news. Louisville's now only a 4-point favorite in this.
1: But they're still a favorite.
0: They are, even with a backup quarterback.
1: On the road with a backup quarterback. That's interesting.
0: Yeah.
1: But does it tell you, does that say that maybe the Wake Forest loss isn't as bad as they think? Because that left a nasty smell in the nostrils.
0: Yeah, I mean, when I look at Wake this year, I mean, and Wake struggled with App last week. I mean, they pulled away, ended up winning 41-31, but it was 31-31 going into the fourth quarter.
1: Wait, you mean NC State?
0: NC State, I'm sorry. Yes, I said Wake. Yeah, yeah, yeah, NC State.
1: My dad went to the game, by the way.
0: Oh, really?
1: Yeah.
0: Okay. Mm-hmm. Because they, I mean, NC State, I mean, the App was right there. I mean, it was 31-31 in the fourth. And NC State ended up scoring and getting a field goal, and then they ended up getting a turnover and they scored, and it was 41-30.
1: The other problem is NC State literally beat Vanderbilt.
0: No, you're spot on. I mean, I was about to say too. Yes, they didn't, but they did kind of beat Vandy. Like, they played good enough football
1: to beat Vandy. Imagine fumbling on the victory formation play.
0: Yeah, right.
1: That's basically what they did. They were doing a victory formation, throw it out of bounds. There was no it was worse than Dangadale.
0: Yeah.
1: It was worse. Like, for people who don't know,
0: it was.
1: They had like 2 seconds. He could have chucked the ball into the stands.
0: Mm-hmm.
1: He could have ran out the back of the end zone. He could have done anything with no time left on the clock. And he ran around, fumbled the ball in his own end zone. The Vanderbilt player picked up the ball, game over. It was like, what did you just do?
0: Yeah.
1: What did you like? That's top, probably five all time.
0: Oh,
1: worst
0: yeah.
1: ways to lose a game.
0: Oh, without question.
1: Yeah,
0: without question.
1: Top five. Yeah, top five.
0: Yeah.
1: The one with like Herm Edwards and the Jets. I thought was one of those terrible. Yeah. Dangadale was bad.
0: But their FCS game. I mean, listen, they 73-0. They took care of business right there, and then they got busted by Virginia pretty good to start the season. 34-8. So, what are they? I don't quite know, but here's what I do think. I do think you're playing a team this weekend that thinks they can right their season by winning this game.
1: Mm-hmm.
0: If they win this game, they're 3-2. And they're 1-1 in the conference. And they're right in.
1: What time is this game?
0: 3:30. I mean, it's right on. You know what I mean? And NC State.
1: I'm glad it's not a night game, Steve.
0: Me too, because NC State's on campus, and it's always a good crowd. Like whether you think you can laugh at it or not, like they're always a good crowd. And
1: good student crowd.
0: Yeah, at least a good student crowd, right? So, I mean, yeah, that's what I say. Get out of there with the dub, man, first and foremost, and we move. But I kind of feel that way about all road games. So, I don't know. When I'm on the road, I'm like, just win. I don't know. Like, just I know Nick's
1: whatever
0: like,
1: you have to
0: I know Nick's like, team sucks. It doesn't matter if you're on the road. But I'm like.
1: Nicky has carried on the Lachlan take on just like, It's the same thing.
0: Yeah, but if I'm in conference on the road,
2: work with them for 2 years.
0: That's what I'm saying. If I'm in conference on the road, just get the hell out of there with the W, man. Yeah, but when we come back from break, there are some things we should specifically be looking for. I agree. Yep. Yeah, there are a few conversations.
1: Okay, let's take a quick commercial break. Keep it locked here on 93.9 The Ville.
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1: 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Nikki, could you do me a favor?
13: Absolutely. What's up?
1: From now on, during your Nikki V in the booth, can you start when you welcome to the show? Can you, the word I want to use is, we'll just do shout out. Can you shout out, or whoever is the, if there is a particular food sponsor?
13: Yes.
1: Could you just do me the favor and at the beginning of the show, shout out our food sponsors? Because, you know, I don't want to make the mistake ever again that I made yesterday and just giving the wrong, you know, because I got my days confused and, you know.
13: I got you.
1: Ever. I don't want that to happen ever again.
13: I will be happy to shout out.
1: It's not happened that many times in my whole life, but just eliminate that problem from ever happening.
13: I will happily promote the food sponsor. I got you. Promote
1: is a better word. Thank you. Yeah, shout out is so lame. Promote is professional.
13: Yes.
1: Okay, Steve, during the break. I totally felt like you, Steve. I came back and I was eating pineapple.
13: Yes.
1: And of course, Nikki just went, go.
14: Yeah, right about
1: like,
14: the time.
1: No.
14: I know.
1: There was.
14: Right about you just. Go.
1: It was like,
15: okay.
13: Doesn't pineapple have some effects?
1: Bromelain.
13: Yeah.
1: Yes, it's vitamin C.
13: There you go.
1: There for health,
13: fertility.
1: It gets stringy though. You got to run to the. You got to go get the flosses quick though.
14: Yeah,
1: pineapple's tough.
14: No, yeah,
1: I'd love to taste the pineapple though. Okay, Steve. During the break, you thought of some aspect of the game that you feel like would. I mean, I know there's an obvious answer. Wait a minute. First and foremost, did I go with this conversation where you originally thought I was going?
14: Yeah. Yeah, okay, I mean, okay. For the most part, yeah. I mean, I thought that would be well. Let me start with this. Okay, Nick did a little research in the break. Okay, just for effect, I'm hearing this for the first time with you. But Nick looked up a few numbers in the break, and I want to kind of hear what these numbers are. Okay, now remember. NC State, I gave you their schedule. They played Virginia. They did have their one, you know, where they probably, you know, stacked up some good numbers, right, against Richmond. But then they played Vandy, an SEC team, and whoever they played last, App State. Yeah.
1: So, Vandy, App State.
14: All right. Mm-hmm. Nick, what numbers did you look up?
13: Okay, so I got a couple numbers here. First and foremost, I wanted to see how, because last year, if you remember, Louisville had a really good defense.
14: Yeah.
13: But NC State did too. Yeah. Like, they were very comparable.
14: Definitely.
13: Ranking nationally, I think Louisville's like total defense was like 17, I think they finished the year at. And NC State was in that ballpark. They were pretty good. Now, U of L's total defense this year has dropped. It's about 116, I think, is what I looked up on Monday. So is NC State's a little bit, but not as much as Louisville's. They are ranked 58 nationally in total defense.
14: Okay.
13: So there's something there. Louisville, last game, I thought, gave up some deep plays.
14: Yeah.
13: We know that. But they also were having a hard time stopping the run.
14: The run, yeah, that always scares me more.
13: Yeah, because that just extends drives and, and everything.
14: 100%.
13: Yes, 100%.
14: Because the deep plays are hard to hit sometimes, even if they're open.
13: Yeah, right, right.
14: You know, you're throwing a ball 50 yards down the field, the guy's got
13: to drop it in a bucket.
14: Everything's got to work. Yeah, yeah, yeah.
13: Well, NC State ranks 25th in FBS for rushing offense, averaging 219 rushing yards per game thus far this year.
14: Wow.
13: So,
14: well, their running back, I mean, has...
1: Say that again, Nikki.
14: Yeah,
1: I'm sorry.
14: Yeah, no. So, yeah, because that's a really good... That's a good stat.
13: Yeah, they rank 25th nationally in rushing defense... Or, I mean, rushing offense. Averaging 219 yards per game. So compare that to Wake Forest's running offense. It is, let me see here, it's 73rd. So they're considerably better than Wake Forest.
14: When I say over the week, when I'm like, hey, they're going to be big and strong up front, regardless of what you think about them, they're going to be big and strong. They're running back. So their running back, Jaden Scott, has on 57 carries, he's got 346 yards rushing and four touchdowns. He's averaging 6 yards a carry, right?
13: Pretty good.
14: Like, I mean, Kewon Brown has 279 on 30 carries with two touchdowns. He's averaging 9 yards a carry. So, I mean, you know, even though Scott's rushed for 80, 90 yards more, I mean, it's still a comparable.
13: Yeah, right.
14: And, I mean, Kewon's obviously splitting it with a background that is, or a backfield that's pretty solid, right?
13: Yeah. He's also banged up, too. Like, I mean.
14: Yeah. So
13: hopefully, yeah. I mean, he stays healthy and those numbers stay consistent.
14: Right. But my point is, man, that, and that's a great stat. I'm glad you gave that to me because, Marcus, that's something I am looking for right off the bat on Saturday is what that fight up front looks like. Like, and if I know they can run the football against SMU, that worried me, against Wake, that worried me.
1: When you say they can run the football?
14: NC State.
1: Okay.
14: NC State. Because I'm like, against SMU and Wake, that was the two things I left, both games, I left going... I mean, SMU's running back had a career day. Mm. I mean, what did he go for? He went for almost 300 yards.
13: SMU or Wake Forest?
14: SMU. SMU's running back. Like, I mean, even though we won that game, it doesn't change the fact their running back literally had a career day. I mean, I'm trying to think, like, let me see if I can pull it up really quick because it was, okay, SMU box score right here. Their running back went for, a little too much there, but he went for 197 yards and three touchdowns on 8.2 yards a carry.
13: Yeah, that's a day.
14: You know, I mean, like that's a career day for him, and he's the kid that transferred from Cal. I mean, Wake Forest, when you look at their rushing numbers against us, I mean, they had Ty Clark went for 91 yards and two touchdowns, and then behind him, Deuce Lawrence went for 64 yards.
1: Was that second level tackling or D line?
14: Well, it could be. It could be that's a little bit of both. That's the next layer of this conversation, in my opinion, because like just right off the bat, I go, the issue is just I'm more like at first just bringing the attention to hey, guys are being able to run the football on us
1: way too much.
14: And that is, I mean, even going back, and I mean, you know, Nova couldn't really, you know, and surprisingly, I mean, even Ole Miss, we actually were decent against. I mean, they had 162 yards total rushing.
1: I mean, we pulled away, but even Nova moved the ball.
14: No, I'm sorry, that was us. They had 152 yards rushing, so I mean, nothing.
0: Yeah. No, absolutely. Nova moved the ball. I mean, it wasn't just lining up running the football, but, I mean, there were drives where they moved the football. One of them was a broken, what Nick was talking about, was a broken coverage touchdown over the top, or to the tight end, I think it was, up the seam to Nova's touchdown. That's what that came from. So, all right, Nick, you're looking at your phone. You got something else?
13: Well, just because we're talking about passing, please. More pedestrian. Mm-hmm. NC State's passing numbers. I think that's something to be worried about, their ground game. In terms of passing offense, 57th in FBS, 235.3 passing yards. That's what they're averaging in the air. So, not saying that's not insignificant, but not necessarily anything that you would write home
0: about. Well, I don't think CJ Bailey has been great this year.
13: Came in with a lot of hype, though.
0: Yeah.
1: Problem is, he had a really tough day against Virginia.
0: Yeah, I mean, he wasn't good there. He's thrown three picks this year.
13: Which is what I want to get to in just a second.
0: Okay, because the problem with CJ Bailey is, since we're just kind of doing this overall.
1: But he is a three-year starter.
0: Well, that's what I was going to say. The problem with CJ Bailey is, if they get a run game going, the one thing where it does scare me with him sometimes is he can get hot. Like, I don't think he can sustain it for a whole game, but if you watch him play over the years, he's almost like a streaky shooter at quarterback. Over the years, he'll have a stretch where he's hot, and if they get a run game going, and then all of a sudden now you're in a tight game, he can Ryan McMahon you know what I'm saying?
1: Where he's CJ like Bailey or Castellanos.
0: Bailey probably over Castellanos, man. I mean, Castellanos' ass. He's pretty bad, dude.
1: He had us fooled.
0: I know.
1: He did have us fooled.
13: Yeah, he had a good game against us.
1: Did Castellanos, like, is he like the biggest Heisman of NIL era in history?
0: He has to be. He got another one at Texas Tech this year. Another nice deal. I don't really know too much of what he's doing, but.
13: Where did he go from? BC to Florida State to Texas Tech.
1: He has those games where it's just he makes every coach think, I can work with that.
0: Yeah, I mean, because there's talent. I mean, look, Texas Tech's 4-0, and they're top 12 in the nation. So, who knows? Maybe. You know what?
1: But you're just not sold on them.
0: Let me see.
1: You out here with Lincoln Keenholz.
0: But they don't even have him listed as the starter, though.
13: Did they have him before the Sorsby thing or after?
1: I'm focused on my team, Steve. Like, don't get sidetracked.
0: Yeah. He only threw two passes last game. I don't even think he's playing now. So I was kind of like, well, hang on, no, but I had to check my own. I'm like, wait a minute. maybe I'm wrong here. Like,
1: yeah, maybe he's out here balling. I just haven't been looking at enough.
0: All right, Nick, go on. You've done great research for this segment.
13: Thank you. I appreciate it.
0: So, okay, what did you have?
13: Well, this is not going to sound abundantly profound at the beginning, but stay with me.
0: Okay.
13: They are hit or miss when it comes to the turnover battle. So you would obviously say, well, yes, duh, Nick. Like, they either win it or they lose it.
0: Oh, boy.
13: But it's interesting that they'll either win it comfortably or lose it comfortably.
0: Mm-hmm.
13: Usually either being +2 in the turnover battle or -2 in the turnover battle. And that goes to your point about CJ Bailey being streaky.
0: Yeah.
13: You mentioned the UVA game. He wasn't great in that game. Had, what, two picks in that, I think you said?
0: Yeah.
13: So
1: two picks and a fumble.
13: So they can either control the football and win the turnover battle with ease, or they can be throwing it all over the field.
1: Or Virginia's big and they're good.
13: And seasoned, yeah.
0: Yeah.
13: And they retained a lot of guys.
1: And Clemson is falling apart because Elliott was awesome.
0: Yeah, I like that. Like I said, Clemson's 3-1, though, and they're playing Miami this weekend. I mean, they could change their whole narrative, too. I mean, they could either get busted by Miami, and you could go, well, they're 3-2, but anybody they play, they get their butts kicked. Or they could beat Miami. Now they're 4-1, and they're in the national conversation all of a sudden.
1: That's how big of a swing.
0: Yeah, right. Yeah. That's how big of a swing that goes from right there. So, yeah, but no, I mean, those are great numbers because that's what when you're playing a team like NC State that you go, okay, well, what do they do? And I mean that out of all those numbers Nick gave us right there, and that was a great way to you did such a good job at looking at the website. I'm sorry.
13: Nailed it.
0: Yes. The rushing worries me a touch. And the reason I wanted Nick to give me those numbers is because that helps me answer my question.
1: They're rushing or our rushing?
0: They're rushing. I would say after listening to Nick give those numbers, I would answer your question now and say what would get the smell out of your mouth. Pressure up front. And like I said, I think you ask a great question because I think you could also say, hey, which one is, is it line? Is it linebacker? I mean, I think that's, I think that's another layer. But hey, before we go to break, let's get, we got a phone call in here. Let's get people in here real quick. Yep. Dwayne from E-Town, what's going on, man? How we doing?
15: Hey, doing pretty good. How about yourself?
0: Fantastic.
15: All right. I just wanted to make 2 points with you guys. One is a disappointment story, so I'll start there. Fair. So I got a 14-year-old and a 17-year-old that are season ticket holders, mm-hmm. and they went to the SMU game, and their seats are on the visitor side, lower level in the sun. So they were FaceTiming me while they're at the game. Red-faced, sweating, but you know what? They were smiling the whole time because Louisville was taking it to SMU, and we won the game.
0: Right.
15: Fast forward to the Wake Forest game. Same seats, same scenario, and oh my God, my boys look so deflated.
0: I know.
15: So deflated. I hated seeing that. Better weather. Yeah, that should have been a glorious day for them, but it wasn't.
0: Agreed.
15: So anyway, that's my point about that. I hated to see my kids, football players, and that disappointment just sucked.
0: But they got to go through that. They got to go through that, though.
15: But you do.
0: Yeah, that's the good thing, though.
15: But I've been telling the guys, I said, don't get too high on Louisville wins. And man, I'm a Cards fan for a long time, so I hate to utter these words, but man, they always disappoint. Mm. But anyway, let's move on to my next point.
0: Yeah.
15: Everybody keeps saying that we have all this in front of us. I'm skeptical of that because we have very quote-unquote losable games ahead of us, and the two that stand out to me mm-hmm. are right at the end of the season against Pitt and UK. Mm. You know, who knows what Kentucky is? You know, they beat Texas A&M, but that does not mean they're good. And, you know, they're probably going to have 3 or 4 losses coming into that game because they're in the SEC. But that's a potential loss, and Pitt is somebody that no one's talking about. You know, Mason, what's the quarterback's name? I'm not recalling it now. But
0: I know. I know who you're talking about, but Pitt's good. They're 4-0. Yeah, I mean, like, Pitt, they're a good team.
15: He's balling out at quarterback, man. I'm telling you, that's a losable game. And let's pretend for a minute that it comes down to us and Pitt, who plays in the ACC title game, you know, assuming that Miami's in it. Does Pitt play Miami, first of all? I don't even know that. Do you guys know that?
0: Pitt, I don't know if Pitt plays Miami or not. I haven't. Look, it's one of those things, like, I probably should. Let me see. Pitt's 4-0. I'm looking right now at their schedule. They do play Miami on the 24th. Yeah.
15: Because you can see where I'm going with this. Yeah. You know, let's pretend Pitt's, you know, they went out except against Miami. We went out and maybe squeaked by Pitt. Okay. It's not a foregone conclusion that Louisville's going to be in that ACC title game. That could very well be Pitt. And we got to play North Carolina, too, I believe, which could be a sleeper team in the ACC. So
0: yeah,
15: I agree. We have opportunity, sure. But, boy, you got to take care of business. And there's some tough business coming up.
0: Without question, man. And, Dwayne, appreciate the call. You know, I would just say, like, that's what you kind of want there to be a couple good games, though. So, like, that's the only reason why I'm good with it. Like, keep winning.
1: The overall point is the ACC is tougher than we're getting credit for.
0: Yeah. Because I agree with Dwayne. Like, I don't think there's just a bunch of games you can just say, oh, we're just going to walk through all these games.
1: Yeah. It's like, it's not walk through with the level of parity in college sports.
0: And to me, there's no better scenario than Pitt wins out, Louisville wins out, and you've got a massive game on 11, you know, on November 21st between Pitt and Louisville.
1: Every game is going to be massive.
0: Well, I know, but I'm just saying, set up a de facto playoff game that the winner between Pitt and Louisville gets into the ACC title game. I'm here for that. That's what we want. Two top 15 teams probably at the time if they both won out, but I mean, there's a lot to go, and beating NC State is first.
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1: You almost said sing.
0: No, music.
1: Music.
0: Yeah, there was a sound in the microphone that kind of threw me off in the middle of the read. Where it came from.
1: I'm still trying to figure that out myself, because I didn't realize the mic was on and I just sat down. We were in the back talking about it. Well, part of it probably was coming out of my soul, so we were all in the
0: you
1: back.
0: You almost messed up.
1: Yeah, you did. Gotcha. We were in the back just venting that Phil messed up our ticket deal. Remember our ticket hookup we used to have that Phil screwed up?
0: What did Phil do?
1: You have to ask Phil that. I don't know, but he messed it up. So
0: he just screwed. All we know is
1: all we know is Phil had the ticket hookup and then he screwed it up. That's all we know. I don't need to hear excuses from Phil.
0: We're losing partner by partner.
1: I mean, more, yeah.
0: You know what? That just means it's another opportunity to gain another.
1: I mean,
0: partner,
1: nobody's lost more money station than Steve. shout out. Young salesman.
0: Inexperienced.
1: We obviously need less of.
0: Okay. So here's the thing. I do want to just kind of reset the show because I want to respond to that as well, Steve. Okay. So for people just tuning in, you know, we talked about it in the first hour. You know, we did a visualization, or I guess it's not visualizing exercise, but it was, you know, kind of clear your nasal palate. And just try to, you know, say, hey, we all admit that the Wake Forest game left a bad smell. And what would we have to see in this next game to get that out of, you know, to get in here Monday with that rebirth? You know, like yesterday we talked about, like, what would a new battery, a new recharged battery, what would you have to see towards the end of the hour? Last hour, you know, Steve said,

0: I can't. I couldn't eat a Lee's biscuit, which is phenomenal. But and just honey drizzled on it, and it was just.
1: Oh, so Lee's is a sponsor for today?
0: Yes.
1: Okay.
0: Okay.
1: Just want to make sure we take care of our sponsors, Steve.
0: Yes, we do.
1: So give them a huge shout out.
0: And huge shout out to Lee's. And thank you for the biscuit. But it was.
1: Biscuits and radio are not the ideal partnership.
0: I mean, the worst. The worst. Yeah, and that's on me. So
1: the only thing is worse than that partnership is strong like ginger drinks. Did you know that, Steve?
0: Does that have? Do you know I'm drinking an LA? Because I literally have a biscuit.
2: I was going to say, do you need a DC because you're choking on that thing?
1: Like, you could have picked the worst combination. Listen, not that I'm familiar about how much actual ginger L8 has, but between carbonation in that L8.
0: And you know what? Forget y'all. Ginger. I'm going to finish it.
1: Ginger, it helps you. Like, it's good for your digestion because it makes you burp. And the worst time to be burping is on radio with a microphone pinned up against your mouth. And it's uncontrollable burping with ginger drinks.
0: Yep.
1: Talk about the offensive line,
0: dude, for the love of God.
1: After a decade, you would probably say, can we just stay away from ginger.
0: All right, just talk.
1: Ginger and biscuits are probably just things.
0: Out of a glass bottle. Oh, God, that's good.
1: Okay.
0: Yeah, that's good.
1: So here's the thing.
0: It just sucks your lips right up in it, too. Like, so you can't. You're like, please give me my lip back. Oh.
1: Steve, I have to say this now because you derailed me 100%.
0: Yeah, I'm so sorry.
1: I'm not going to lose my thought at all.
0: Please don't, because that was good. I liked where you were going.
1: Listen, Steve. One of my fondest memories is we're going to Paris, right?
0: Mm-hmm.
1: We're going to Paris, and my mom was driving, right? Because it was her, they switched pretty good, you know, we're taking long. Paris was probably about 8 hours from where we lived or something like that, right?
0: Okay.
1: So we would, you know, we'd fly my grandma over there, and then we would take all the people who came over to Germany to see us, and we'd take them to Paris, right?
0: Sure.
1: So, Steve, we were riding in that car, and my dad, he didn't really talk crazy to my mom in front of us. Like, sometimes we would hear, you know, back in the room arguing or something, but my father was riding in the passenger seat. He had this biscuit, this KFC biscuit in his hand. And he was like, Charlotte, I'm going to choke on this damn biscuit if you don't stop talking to me and let me finish this biscuit and drink this water, I'm going to die. I'm going to die here on this road. And we're like on the Autobahn, Steve, and I'm just sitting in the back seat. And it was just one of those times I saw my dad just get mad. My mom, like, he's like, I'm going to die with this damn biscuit in my hand if you don't stop talking to me. I think I tried to act like I was asleep or something in the back because I didn't want her to be embarrassed, you know, whatever, something like that. But that was just, you just reminded me of that.
0: Because there's just nothing worse, man, than a good biscuit, and then you get halfway through it and you're like, I can't breathe. And I can't swallow. It's not an option.
1: I don't know. She kept on asking him to talk about something, and he just couldn't drink. He couldn't drink his drink, but he was in trouble. He was in big trouble. Okay, so here's how it goes. You know, Steve talked about, you know, the defensive line to get that smell off of, let's say, Louisville football from the Wake Forest game. The reason I disagree is because

0: of exactly why you said the defensive line.
1: Yeah.
0: Right now, Steve, the defense overall, they are what they are. And until they show me they're not like they are what you are, I have to say, anything I get from y'all, you know, like I said, whatever you are, let's say this defense is a 70, you know, 4 on the game, right?
1: Yes.
0: If they're a 74, just go be a 74. But I need my offense to be able to run the football for multiple reasons now. You don't have, probably, most likely, you don't have Lincoln Kienholz. North Carolina State knows you don't have Lincoln Kienholz for the most part.
1: Mm-hmm.
0: North Carolina State knows your passing game has not been very threatening overall. I mean, you made a couple big plays, but not a regular threat in the middle of the field.
1: Right.
0: You stick your best corners on our guys, 101, keep everything in front of you. You know, if we make a guy miss and, you know, make it happen, you know, like I said, we have an offense, but it's not like big play, explosive threat. And people, in the first quarter of the season, people would rather let Lincoln beat us, right?
1: Mm-hmm.
0: Than Isaac Brown or Kewan Brown. The injuries to Isaac Brown and Kewan Brown are they are what they are. But I think I have a Davis who was healthy, seemingly healthy, explosive. I think Marquise Davis. I think our offensive line is the only way our defense is going to get a break. I think our offensive line is the only way our quarterback situation is going to get a break. I think our offensive play calling is just the only way it's the battery to get everything working at a better, more efficient level. It's going to have to, and listen, I understand that any team in the ACC, any team in FBS, basically, if they sell out on your running game, it's going to be hard to run the ball. But we need them having to sell out, like, to get our passing game going. And I need to know we can execute, you know, if we have to go max protect, if we have to pull a little more eye candy, or if we got to go, you know, like I said, big body line, we're going to have to find a way to run the ball. And we're going to have to, and you talked about it yesterday. To me, that push part is not scheme. That push part is not.
1: That's the part that scares me. That scares me because I don't know if you can change that if it's not there.
0: That put is, and it's going to have to be.
1: But I'm not saying it's not there. Okay, I'm not doing gloom just yet. But if not, then it's just not.
0: Yeah, and I'm saying it's going to have to be.
1: Yes, 100%.
0: Yeah, like again, if you have to manufacture it with substituted tight ends, linemen tight ends, like whatever you need to do, you're going to have to get forward push.
1: Without question.
0: You're going to have to keep their guys out of my backfield. Like, I can't be – I'm saying, I can't.
1: No. No, it's me. Y'all lose the game and go on with your life. I'm on these streets. Like,
0: I cannot have these guys making my running backs change direction 3-4 yards behind the line of scrimmage.
1: Yeah.
0: If I have to get, like I said, there's a difference between dumb holding penalties, you know, suspect, you know, every play holding penalties, and you better tackle them before you let them touch Isaac Brown 3 yards into the backfield. You know what I'm saying?
1: Yeah, well, unfortunately, I think that's what they've been doing. That's why we keep getting holding calls. I think they've got your message loud and clear.
0: What they're supposed to do.
1: Yeah. Message received on that.
0: I would only think about 40% of the holes are legit. But I'm wired to think like that, I guess.
1: Yeah, no, I mean, I think I'm getting cheated all the time. So,
0: does the text line have any things that they need to see? But does that make sense with the offensive line?
1: Yes.
0: To me, that, like I said, to me, the defense is going to be what the defense is going to be. But the offensive line, like I said, between the push and that's the only thing that's going to help out the passing game. It's the only thing that's going to help out the running game. It's the only thing that's going to protect my quarterback. It's the only thing that's going to protect my defense from getting thrown back out there when they make plays. Because as thin as we are, I can't afford to have my defense just sitting out there. Like I said, I can do some bend but don't break. And listen, while we sit here and criticize, our defense has been phenomenal on third down.
1: It really has.
0: When I'm not getting a phantom flag, mm-hmm. My defense has been phenomenal on third. Phenomenal on fourth and one, you know, or fourth and shorts. Like, can we say that, Steve? Like, can we have a moment of silence? Like, you know, and I don't mean moment of silence like that. But shout out to Auto Petty. You don't know that name?
1: Yeah, no, I do. Yeah, absolutely.
0: Steve, a moment of appreciation. For how many fourth and ones and short yardages that we really shoot into those gaps and get into the backfield and stop these running backs.
1: Yeah.
0: Because we have no problem pointing out the broken play.
1: Yeah.
0: You know, their receiver, but we move along way too easy on the third, the forcing the punt on the third and short and the fourth and short. And we're going to have to keep that up to keep people from doing fourth and threes.
1: Yes.
0: Because when teams get comfortable with the fourth and threes, your season can fall off the rails big time.
1: Yeah.
0: Big time. Okay, what do we got on the text line?
1: Yeah, I mean, there's a few things. Somebody said, I need to see Widener show us why we thought there could be a quarterback competition.
0: Okay, what do you think about that one?
1: I mean, yes, but I don't know. I don't know. Lincoln's been so good. I don't know that you can expect it to be close. You know, I'm worried about
0: Lincoln's scout though.
1: Yeah, and I think with Widener, I think they're gonna be able to kind of set in there a little more. You know, and just say,
0: rephrase that for me.
1: Well, I think they're going to be able to, you know, there's not a whole lot of threat outside of, okay, we know, listen, he's not going a lot of places here. He's not Lincoln. He's not going to extend plays. He's not going to, you know, he's got a big arm though, but he's, you know, the run game, we can tee off a little more on that. We can, you know, I mean, and don't get me wrong, I'm always open for the fact that a backup comes in and plays with reckless abandon and just, you know, you're like, hey, caution to the wind. He slings it around the field and we're pumped. You know,
0: like, let me ask you this.
1: Yeah.
0: Okay. Lincoln, Coach Brohm wanted the playmaker element.
1: Mm.
0: Right? Mm-hmm. So that's what makes Lincoln, you know, valuable, right?
1: Yes.
0: Coach Brohm, previous teams, wanted the arm and the accuracy.
1: Uh-huh.
0: Just wanted you to be a serviceable playmaker, right?
1: Yeah.
0: Widener. Do you think he can open up his passing playbook more with Widener?
1: No.
0: Or are you just scared to do that?
1: Yeah, no. Mm-hmm. Because, look, I love...
0: Until you see him do it.
1: Well, we go back to... And I know a lot of people go back to the spring game. And Widener hit a couple big deep balls, right, to some guys. And like I said, a kid's got a big arm. But it's just the in-game decision-making. Because he can have a huge arm. But, we haven't played a game yet where Nick brought a turnover battle for NC State. We've not played a game yet where we were underneath the turnover battle, really. I mean, you

0: know, I mean, what if he comes out and you the decision making and it's like, okay, well, now there's two interceptions or something.
1: Steve, what are you going to do? And you know the exact, you know the player I'm talking about, and you're going to tell me the player because you're great with names. What are you going to do, Steve, when they, and you use your brain on this one, Steve.
0: Okay.
1: When they show up close, the quarterback's hands shaking.
0: Oh, my God. The Oklahoma State guy.
1: Who was that guy, Steve?
0: Wasn't it like Mike Gundy's kid or something?
1: Was that not the worst thing you ever seen in your life on a football
0: field? I'll turn the TV off and I'll go enjoy my Saturday evening. Just tell me how much Louisville loses by.
1: Steve, if you sit your quarterback out there and his hands were not trembling, they were shaking, Steve.
0: Yeah.
1: So bad that you just need to call a timeout and just say, go. What do you do with that, Steve?
0: Steve, look, very simple. Briggs, you're going to have to go. You got to go, man. Like,
1: you just can't be on my field,
0: you
1: right?
0: Just look at Widener and say, what's wrong with you?
1: Do you dismiss him from the team?
0: Yeah. What's wrong with you, dude?
1: You would dismiss him from the team for his hands shaking like that?
0: Yeah, get out.
1: For those people who don't know what I'm talking about, there is a clip of a player from a couple years ago. There's an injury. He has to check into the game. The opponent's, you know, fan base is just rocking. And his hands, and he's back in shotgun, and you can just see his hands. And it's like the human felt bad for him. Everybody as a human felt bad for that kid. But if he's your human and your quarterback,
0: yeah,
1: it's your, are you mad at your coach? Are you mad at the player? Are you mad at your program?
0: I mean, it's, yeah, I mean, I would definitely say, look, at the end of the day, I don't think we'll see that. But yeah, if that was the case,
1: of course not, Steve.
0: Yeah, but if
1: that's, but you don't expect to see creativity. Point being, you don't expect to see much creativity out of the passing game.
0: I don't. Mm-hmm. Let me get to a couple texts. We got a few coming in here. Somebody said, don't be surprised that Brom pulls a Ben Johnson and just schemes this game perfect for Widener like Ben did for Keenum. I do think there's a scenario that happens. I do think there's a scenario that
1: Ben Johnson's coat.
0: Yeah. Yeah, I mean, yeah, he's one of the smartest minds in the NFL, yes. But but I agree with it. Like, Brom's not going to be like, oh, my God, Widener's in the game. You know what I mean? Like, I mean, he's going to know this all week. You know, like, he's going to go, okay, we obviously can't do the same things. What can
1: yes,
0: we
1: only
0: do?
1: Wednesday.
0: Yeah, yeah, I mean.
1: When he's not on the field, he's going to be sitting, you know, he's going to be hand in hand with either Widener or Briggs, or actually both of them.
0: This is actually a good text. Like, everybody keeps going back to the spring game, but they're forgetting that was blown up plays by our secondary.
1: Okay, fair.
0: Yeah, fair enough. And now that's happening. I need for the offense to show up early, which they have not done all year, and continue to put the defense.
1: You mean early first possession?
0: Yeah, I think early in the game, yeah. Because, I mean, even this game, I mean, they come out and it was just like, I mean, against SMU, you kind of, I mean, I think you got off to a fairly decent start against SMU, I felt like. But the other two games, SMU not, I mean, did they not score on the first possession against SMU?
1: I think they got a field goal.
0: Yeah, but they moved it, though. I mean, you know, but the other three games, I mean, even Nova.
1: To me, early field goals are as good as stops.
0: I agree. Especially if you're moving it good and then you get hung up, it's like that feels like a win to the other team. You know, if I go boom, boom, boom down the field and then you stop me and I got to kick a field goal, it's like, okay, that was a dub. Like, but the other three games, you definitely started off slow. Is Isaac ever going to go for 100 yards again? He has to, right?
1: Man, it's taking a while for him to get his wheels going.
0: Yeah.
1: You know, because he has such little steps. Am I right about that? Is his stride just too short?
0: Isaac Brown,
1: like,
0: I mean, it's always been that way, though.
1: Of the speed, like Tasmanian devil speed. You know how, like, the lower part of the body is just going crazy?
0: Yeah, it's moving, like, really, really fast. Yeah.
1: Right.
0: I don't know, yes, man. Like,
1: he just needs to make one guy miss, though, man.
0: I know.
1: Like I said, I didn't realize that Kiwan was hurt.
0: Yeah.
1: But I was telling you, man, that first possession, when we had to punt that ball, Steve, I'm like,
0: I know.
1: What are we doing here, y'all?
0: This texter says, guys, we might have the worst defense in the Power Four. If we win this game without Lincoln, it'd be a miracle. Well, there's that thought process.
1: There's always that thought process, Steve.
0: Hey, but I mean, look, I'm okay right now with however you feel. You know what I mean? Like, when you're coming off an L, you know, you'll say things this week that if we win, you'll move, you know, on. So I'm not really fighting anybody on how they feel today, right? Mm-hmm. Like, I'm like, yeah, I feel you.
1: Okay, let's take our last commercial break. Keep it locked here on 939 The Ville.
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1: oh boy,
0: is selling Carhartt?
1: Nick
0: Valvano is promoting Carhartt.
2: Wait, what? Did I get hacked?
1: No. Well, I must have.
0: Shaheen's and Carhartt gear.
2: Oh, yeah, that commercial, yeah.
1: That's pretty funny.
0: I was just sitting there listening to the commercial break, and I was like, well, that's pretty funny.
1: Nick's like, after I go out in the morning and work on the cattle and get all the things up, get ready for supper when I get home.
0: Give a supper my Akita.
1: Yeah.
0: My cat, my Akita.
1: My Akita.
2: My wolf dog.
1: Oh, yeah. He's like, I pop one of these hands and get in there.
0: That turns with another person.
1: He's got, by the way, he's got like a metal Zen package now.
2: It's called the Sin Tin.
0: I'm listening.
2: Explain it. This was a total impulse buy. But I saw my boy James over the weekend at Bourbon and Beyond had one, and it's got like a metallic cover, so it's a little bit more quiet when you open it, so you can't really hear if I pop one on the air. See?
1: Oh, how about that?
2: Really quiet.
1: Well, that was loud as.
2: Well, I did it right into the microphone, and then I clacked it together.
1: Okay.
2: Yeah, and then it has a little.
1: So you just take the Zins. Okay. Yeah, that's the loudest thing I've ever heard in my life.
2: There's the disposable package. There's a.
0: That's when you're in the other room and you're like, here. Are you popping another Zin?
1: I know.
0: I can hear it. Yes, you are. I can hear it.
2: It's got some nice girth.
1: It is cool.
2: And
1: looks like it could survive. Like,
2: yeah.
1: Like, that looks like something you would put in your front pocket and somebody would shoot you, and it would be like a movie. You'd be like, my Zen 10 saved me.
2: Yeah.
1: Yeah.
2: You could get a customizable logo.
1: Did you?
2: Well, they had a couple of.
1: What did you get?
2: I got a roulette wheel.

0: So it looks like a little roulette wheel.
1: Cool.
0: So that had a couple.
1: Did you pick poop green?
0: It's a military green. I would think someone who supports the troops would understand that this is military green.
2: That was such a great comeback.
1: I mean, I got nothing. So
2: you're better off just coming up with one last idea or text and close the show.
1: Well, you're stupid and ugly.
0: Touche.
1: I got nothing.
2: There was nothing you could do.
1: I hope Jeanette leaves you.
2: No. Steve,
1: and
2: no,
1: you
2: Nikki,
1: lose all your money.
2: Your
1: house.
2: When did you come up with
0: $14?
2: That? Yeah. You planned that.
1: Yeah.
2: You planned that last night.
1: And your car breaks down.
2: Yeah, you didn't just come up now with that one on the spot.
1: Now,
2: like
1: now
2: that.
1: I'm lashing out. I'm sorry. But yeah, I'm going too far, but it's fine.
2: That's one of those jokes.
1: Your dad loves Jamie more. And always has. Yeah, I know, and always has.
2: And your mom too. That was too hot. That was way too
1: and
2: hot.
1: I got a call from your family up in New York, and they said when you come up to the thing that they all thought you looked like crap.
0: Well, that was true. Your boy went a little too hard in the paint at the family reunion.
2: Okay, Steve. Closing sentiments.
1: Oh man, you know it's.
2: Did I win you over on offensive line, or do you still?
1: No. You're definitely in there. I mean, to me, offensive line is tomato with the defensive line. It's just because I think they both are the struggles are the same on both sides for me. And tonight, you know, Jeff Brohm show here on 93.9 The Ville. I think we get a injury report tonight. The first one.
2: An official one.
1: And we'll hear from him. So, I mean, you know, this whole conversation can be different tomorrow, you know. I mean, with who, because you never know who's out, who's playing, who's out. I mean, we could have a whole conversation. You go, well, you're missing your two tackles. Well, that come out of nowhere. You know, I mean, like, you just don't know, you know. I mean, like, yeah. Like, now I'm just lashing out at everybody. You know, the whole team doesn't play. And you've got to forfeit. I mean, that's a possibility. Yeah,
2: I'm telling you, Steve, nothing makes a conversation like nothing.
1: Nick took a whole tournament away from you. You don't think he could take one game at NC State?
2: Listen.
0: Okay, I realize it was a good comeback, but dude, like
2: the energy of that call.
1: You embarrassed me on TV.
2: No, Steve, it's the guy that says, I'm going to be disappointed. Look, I'm not getting my hopes up because Louisville disappoints me.
1: Yeah. Yeah.
2: It's that one.
1: Sure.
2: Cause it's like, that's the sentence.
1: Yeah.
2: Is like, there's only one champion.
1: Yes.
2: There's only one champion. Everybody practices hard. Everybody makes a lot of money to game plan and beat your team.
1: Mm-hmm.
2: Lou Holtz said it the best, and then you can give a shout out after this.
1: Yeah, yeah.
2: Lou Holtz would always try to drive this point home. One of the best coaches in the history of college football. He always said, if you think you're coaching the same team from week to week, you're wrong. You're never coaching the same team from week to week.
1: Especially in college.
2: Especially in college. You're not coaching the same team. Like you're lucky if you have, like I said, the dominance of, you know, the Alabamas. It's just the embarrassment of riches is what makes you dominant. And even they get beat on any given night. But yeah, just for the 98% of the entire football field. I mean, yes. You're in the top, 25%.
1: Yeah.
2: But you're not in the two. You're not the 2%er. You don't have the rosters to have 2%ers.
1: Mm-hmm. I agree.
2: Even the 2%er rosters take losses. So to say, yeah, your level of disappointment is subjective based on what? Just championship expectations or championship hopes or expectations?
1: Well,
2: enjoy season. Jeez.
1: I know. Well, to have anything. He's got to win. Got to win Saturday, man. And get it. Get it rolling. Yeah.
2: All right, shout out.
1: Yeah, huge shout out to my friends over at the Ground Medical Louisville. 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Customer first mentality. 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It's not just a slogan. 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You're going to talk to them. They're going to get you taken care of. They'll come out to, you know, they'll actually work with you through that job. So get over there and see them. 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
2: All right, what you got on deck, Nicky?
1: What you got, Nick?
0: Should be a fun one. A little hell yeah, hell nah. Talk a little bit about the latest with the bill going on. Passed the Senate the other day. We're going to delve into that a little bit.
1: What about some conference realignment? Are you going to touch on that?
0: Yeah, I mean, that's part of it as well.
1: Yeah, like, because yeah. They've said, you know, hey, now they'll go to 20, and they're talking, hey, okay, could be some movement, like legit movement here.
0: Yeah, there's going to be some pretty potential some fallout from this. So
1: absolutely.
0: Talk a little bit about that. PFU Tech will weigh in on that and more. Talk some college football at 1:30. We have some NC State beat writer for On3 whose name I can't remember off the top of my head. Joining at 2, I apologize. And we have Hell Yeah, Hell Nah as well.
1: Okay.
0: So it should be a fun one.
1: Well, have fun. We'll be listening.
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2: You know, Lamar said to the team last night, like, let's just go 1-0. It's a new season. Let's go 1-0 this week. Let's focus one week at a time. And so sometimes that can create momentum, but right now we're just worried about this one, and then we'll get ready for next week when the time comes.
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2: A grand slam by Ben Rice. They blow this baby wide open.
0: The Rich Eisen Show.
3: It's going to go. First pitch home run. Fernando Tatis Jr.
0: Today's guest.

0: And Rice hit a home run to give them an extra run lead. And then the grand slam to put it out of reach. All of them are homegrown. So maybe the green shoots are showing. Rice came out with a performance that everybody had been hoping, straight up, that Aaron Judge would come up with in the playoffs. He's out. Rice is doing that sort of work and had this to say afterwards.
1: Yeah, it's a long season. I mean, I think you can find success by just being consistent every day. So, you know, we get to the postseason here. All the consistency that you had in the regular season, you just got to carry it right over into the postseason. So, you know, approach it like any other game and do the things that helped you over 162.
0: Yeah, his six RBIs tied a Yankee postseason record for a single game performance right there.
2: Wow.
0: That's Ben Rice, and they did it without the Pope. Go figure that. 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
1: I put on 54 different mascot heels. 54. This is the toughest pick I've ever had to make. It's between my heart and my head. I'm going with the head. 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

0: more convinced. You get Brock Bowers back. That was a huge difference maker on Sunday, that he is a game changer for that football team. And so, again, I don't know if I'm buying that they're a contender for like a championship and stuff, but they are better than I thought they would be. And they're better than I gave them credit for a week ago. And I'm excited to see where they can go from here.
1: Kurt, safe travels. We'll chat next week from London. You from London. I'll be here. And then, of course, I'll be doing the pre and the halftime and post of the game. You are, and Jason Kelce are calling with Dave Pasch on NFL Network this coming weekend. Colts and Commanders. Travel safe, my friend.
0: All right. Thanks, buddy.
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20: Hour number two of the Rich Eisen Show's on the air. Kurt Warner in hour one, a great chat, talking about everything going on in the NFL and quarterbacking in particular. Joe Manganiello, diehard Steelers fan and now author. His memoir is out called Bloodlines. He'll be here in hour number three. Steelers with a big game to kick off week number three. And in about 20 minutes' time, I'm paying off a bet

0: 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When we come back, the moment I've been dreading, paying off my bet with George Kittle wearing an Iowa Hawkeyes helmet. Oh, man.
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6: Westwood One presents Today in Women's Sports. The top-ranked Nebraska volleyball team is off to a dominant start. The Huskers boast a 13-0 mark and haven't dropped a set to their last three opponents. Nebraska captured its fifth NCAA championship in 2017, but hasn't won a title since. Program alum Danny Busboom Kelly took over as head coach last year and ripped off 33 straight wins before an upset by Texas A&M in the national quarterfinals. So even with the hot streak, Husker sophomore Manaya Obeche knows the team can still improve.
7: I think we can strengthen our relationships even more, maybe hitter connection, blocking connection. 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
6: Waits, has it. Louisville rushes hard. He throws over the middle. That's about an intercepted. Louisville's got it. 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Coming to the 40. Down the sideline to the 30. To the 20. One man with a shot. Five. Touchdown! Touchdown! Louisville, unbelievable!
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0: coach Sam Wyche. Hmm. One attempt, one interception. But there's one other one I need to point out. 1962 New York Titan Dean Look threw an interception. In his one appearance that year, one pass, one interception. Why am I bringing him up? Because Jack did a deeper dive on him, and I just got to point this out because it's a remarkable story. 1959, Michigan State Spartan, right there, Dean Look, finished sixth in the voting for the Heisman Trophy.
1: Whoa.
0: The year before, he was the MVP of their baseball team. He's in the Michigan Sports Hall of Fame, Dean Look. He then went on to try Major League Baseball. For the 1961 White Sox, Dean Look went 0-for-6, no hits. Those were his only at-bats of his career. So he decided to try football and join the New York Titans in 1962 and threw an interception in his only attempt of his career.
2: That's...
0: It's not just of the season, his career. The Titans became the Jets the next year. Why am I bringing this all up, too? Because 10 years after that, Dean Look became an NFL referee for 29 seasons.
2: Whoa.
3: Wow.
0: And he put the picture up. He's the one who signaled touchdown for the catch.
2: No way.
0: That's him right there in the end zone.
2: Oh, wow.
0: Dwight Clark is spiking it as Dean Look is saying touchdown.
2: Whoa.
0: And then his final game of his refereeing career, put it up. The toe.
2: Oh, wow. Hey.
1: Snow game.
0: Pardon me.
1: Thank you.
0: That's the story of Dean Look, whose one interception of his career was on his lone attempt of his career, and that took place 64 years ago today.
2: Wow.
0: And he is still alive at the age of 89. All that.
2: Wow.
0: When Andy Dalton threw that interception on the Monday night.
2: That proves you could have a second career.
0: What a story. Or four careers.
2: Or four careers.
0: Wow. Unbelievable. Third or fourth.
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5: All right, everybody. Hour number three of the Rich Eisen Show is on the air. Joe Manganiello is going to be joining us shortly here. He loves the Pittsburgh Steelers. He's got a new memoir already of his life out called Joe Manganiello. Lots to talk about with Joe when he joins us in about 20 minutes' time. Kurt Warner in hour number one, and then in hour number two, I wore George Kittle's college football Iowa Hawkeyes helmet to pay off a bet. And that was the 10 longest minutes of my life. If you missed any of it, there's our YouTube channel. 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There's also our Rich Eisen Show page on Disney Plus. Once we're done, you can click on that and off you go. 844-204-RICH is the number to dial. We're getting set for playoff baseball for day number two as the Braves, White Sox, Yankees, and Padres try to finish things off and make Major League Baseball miserable, having no game threes on Thursday. The question is, how many game threes will there be, if any? That's going to be going down later on, in right about now, in the rest of the day. Chris Brockman, Mike Del Tufo in their spots.
11: What's up, Rich?
5: TJ Jefferson is in his spot. 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
0: Oh, yeah.
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0: Oh, he's got bubbles.
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13: There's been a blank space in the Michigan trophy case. We'll write their name, Michigan, the 2026 Men's Basketball National Champion.
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0: Did the Titans, did they make an attempt to keep you at all?
1: No, they shipped me out. I wouldn't say it like that, but it's always love. But no, they didn't offer not at all.
0: How did that make you feel after everything you did?
1: I mean, I think it was, I think it was bittersweet. I think I knew the writing was on the wall, you know, throughout that season, and they were ready to move on. And you know, good things don't last forever, so it was time for me to find a new home. And I knew what that home I wanted it to be, and it was here. So God is good.
2: What's the record again?
3: 296.
2: Okay. By halftime? They shipped me out. And then he's like, I shouldn't say it that way. There's all love.
3: I mean, it feels like 200 yards and two touchdowns. Listen,
2: sometimes, isn't your first answer always the truth?
3: Most of the time, yeah.
2: They shipped me out.
4: But they did him a favor, let's be honest. I mean, granted, he hasn't won a Super Bowl or anything, but he's in a better situation.
2: They had Derrick Henry and A.J. Brown and Mike Vrabel, and they're like, yeah, let's just break this up.
3: Yeah, this ain't working.
2: I didn't have the quarterback. It was, like I said, Tannehill, right?
3: They were the one seed with Tannehill.
2: I know. Jeez.
3: And now we're wondering if Cam Ward's the guy.
2: I think it's going to take an upturn. There's just, he's too talented, and the coaches are too good, to be straight up honest with you. But yeah. Derrick Henry, what's that number again? 296?
3: 296.
2: Okay. Thursday's Rich Eisen Show with Larry Fitzgerald and more. See you then. Many people's first serious relationship didn't start with a kiss. It started with a kickoff. Or perhaps it was love at first hike. 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
9: I'm Ed Benkin. Baseball's wild card round continues with four teams looking to advance today after victories yesterday. One game is going on in the top of the third. It is the Braves and Phillies tied at one. Bryce Harper and Matt Olson have each knocked in a run so far in this one. Next up, the White Sox and the Astros, with Chicago looking to advance. Later in the Bronx, the Yankees go for a two-game sweep of the Red Sox after taking last night's opener. Manager Chad Tracy talked about the challenge of his team having to win two in a row.
10: It's a challenge. That's the, I guess, holistically the challenge of a three-game series, right? It's Vitoli was out there. It's Hushlitler was out there trying really hard to get game one. And you don't, and then now you have to win two in a row. So you got to be aggressive and try to win as many moments as you can, because we got to win two games in a row now to keep the season alive.
9: Also tonight, the Padres will look to close out the Cubs. All baseball playoff games can be heard on ESPN Radio. NFL News, Packers receiver Jalen Reed is out for the season. He will undergo season-ending neck surgery. Commanders quarterback Jaden Daniels was limited in practice. His status remains up in the air for Sunday's game in London against the Colts. NHL News, the Avalanche have agreed to terms on a four-year contract extension with coach Jared Bednar.
11: Hey, it's Evan Cohen. Coming up Thursday, we'll get you ready for week four of the NFL, which kicks off with a huge AFC North battle as the 2-1 Steelers visit the 2-1 Browns. 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
1: Biggest Biscuit, also known as Dave Skull.
2: Welcome into The Drive here on 93.9 The Ville. Mark Ennis, Dave Skull, he is here. Dave has had extra time to prepare himself not to rage over the play of the offensive line. We were just laughing here as we came on the air here that a post-game show caller did, in fact, call in and say, I bet Biscuit was outraged by the play of that offensive line, and they were correct.
3: They're correct.
2: But we've spent 2 days. Dave, it's been a while since we've opened up the phones for basically two straight days, and they have just hemorrhaged callers who are upset, which, again, I will overall take as a good thing. This is not an apathetic fan base in the least after that disappointing loss to Wake Forest, but we have typically kind of treated Wednesday like kind of a broader news around college football and slash or move forward towards the next opponent day.
3: We try.
2: We're going to try, but I'm going to leave the option open to you all. Like, if you still got stuff you need to digest about this game against Wake Forest or just sort of where the team is right now, we certainly will make that available to you here throughout the show. But how about where you are right now, being your first chance to react, you know, several days later. Talk to me about just sort of how you're feeling right now, both in reaction to the Wake Forest game and with NC State coming up here. I'm going to kind of presume without Lincoln Keenels.
3: So, I mean, this is my first time to react publicly. I did a lot of personal reaction.
2: So I was down to 128 for the game, and my kids, they love you, of course. They were like, where's Biscuit? Are we going to go sit with Biscuit? And I was like, you don't want to go sit with Biscuit. let me help you. You don't want to do that.
3: Honestly, man, like during the game, I was more just like, was I angry? Yes. But was I more disappointed than anything? Yeah. You know, because it felt like I got, it's the inverse of Satterfield, where we win the big ones and then, like, set ourselves up for major disappointment.
2: Yeah, Andy said the inverse of James Franklin is kind of the same
3: pretty
2: thing.
3: Pretty much, yeah. It's like, you know, we can get the big ones, but we can't we can't stay focused week to week. But the problem is, this wasn't even a lack of focus. This was just a carry-on of the issues we've had all year. You know, I made it clear after the game that anybody – do I think there were some bad calls? Yeah. But my bigger issue was I didn't even feel at the end of the game like we were the better team that day. Hmm. You understand? Like it wasn't – sure, you can point to some flags where that's questionable, this is questionable, but
2: – you also got pushed around.
3: Down to down.
2: Got pushed around.
3: And the things that I hold dear, we got beat. They were able to get pushed in the run game consistently on our interior defensive line and our linebackers, frankly. We couldn't move the ball down to down, especially on the ground. And I thought with Anwar coming back that we looked better against SMU than we had, running the football and getting a little push and opening some lanes. We got nothing on Saturday, absolutely nothing out of our O-line in the run game. Well, a big topic of conversation has been we haven't capitalized on turnovers this year, which we did once again on Saturday, where – if you're going to be a defense that isn't dominant down in and down out, that teams are gaining yards on you, but situationally you get big plays and big stops and big turnovers, you absolutely have to capitalize on those. That was the Petrino model. We'd give up 400 yards a game, but we'd beat teams by 3 or 4 touchdowns because we capitalized every time we got the ball back. And that's what Jeff should be doing. Jeff's an offensive coach. He's got weapons to burn right now. But we don't capitalize. We either give the ball right back, we commit a stupid penalty on the turnover. We've done that a half dozen times this year, it seems like, whether it be an interception or a turnover on downs. you know, we'll get an unsportsmanlike and we'll set ourselves back. We took points off the board with penalties on Saturday, legitimate ones. On the late field goal, on the second to last field goal attempt, you know, like those are, we gave points away on penalties, you know, and it's just at least potential points, you know, and it's stuff like that. I said last week several times, even though I was confident that we'd win the game, I did say many times last week that these things in the margins were going to kill us in a game in the ACC. I wasn't sure if it was going to be Wake Forest. I didn't think it was going to be Wake Forest, but it didn't surprise me that it was Wake Forest. You know, where if you're going to keep having stupid penalties in bad situations, if you're going to keep, or you're not going to capitalize in those situations, like, those are the things you can't do when you're not just completely out-talenting a team. Like, I think we've got more talented position players than Wake Forest does. But we weren't tough. We weren't better than them in the trenches. And that is such a big part of the game. You know, and I kick myself because while I kind of said I saw something coming, I didn't think it was coming on Saturday, and I should have. I just need to my default setting needs to be that we're going to do this, and I hate that we're going to do this after a big win, because 3 out of 4 years we've done it directly after a big win, and the other time we fell apart down the stretch. So it's I hate that I feel that way, because I do believe in Brahm's ability as a coach, but there are certain things that are just disconnects. And I think it's a combination of the undisciplined play. It's a combination of we've had to retool our big boys every single offseason. You know, and I think that's a tough road to hoe. I mean, you can point at Kentucky if you want to and say, well, they have 4 transfer offensive linemen. That's fine. It's just hard to do that every year. You know, like, it's really hard to do that successfully. And I have beat the drum on that every offseason, where it's like, look, if there's any place that I think we should be investing more in high school recruiting, and I think they're trying, it's the offensive line and the defensive line. But the defensive line, the big timers, they get scooped up. But offensive line, similar. But it's something that you've got to get guys in and develop them, because if you're portal hunting every single year for 3 or 4 starters on the O-line, it's going to be tough. It's going to be tough because it's not a rich position in the transfer portal. And the defensive tackle position is similar, where some of the best success stories in the transfer portal, including us last year, have been guys from lower levels because they've been overlooked for some reason or not. Like, it's not always the traditional routes where you get the best defensive tackles. But that also takes incredible scouting. You know, so it was disappointing because I expected the offensive line to take a step forward with a week under their belt together, and they got beat up on Saturday. And Lincoln, you know, made a few mistakes, but I wasn't too worried about his play as much as the stuff around him. And I thought the fourth quarter offensive, just the fourth quarter offense in general and execution was poor. I didn't love the play calling. I didn't love the execution. I didn't love the penalties. It was just, it was an all systems failure when we were in winning position in the fourth quarter. And I started getting a bad feeling, really, like I could push it off until halftime.
2: I had a bad feeling from the first drive.
3: Yeah, but I'm saying, like, as far as like, oh, we're definitely going to lose this game, like, I didn't feel that way until the third quarter.
2: No, I just didn't like how it felt.
3: Yeah. I was uneasy the entire game, but the third quarter was when I was like, look, they just keep pounding us, and we're not answering. We didn't make the adjustments at halftime. We didn't come out looking like a different team. You know, we just came out and continued to get whipped down in and down out. You know, and that's what bothers me more than anything. Like, I'll take a team. A team that's fundamentally flawed up the middle bothers me more than anything, and that's where we are right now. And it's really hard to win games that way. So I'm not in a great place. Like, people are asking me how I feel about this weekend, and I just keep saying I have no idea. I don't think NC State's very good, but I don't know. I don't know what team's going to show up, and I hate that feeling.
2: Well, look, we got a lot to digest about what's coming up now. But I'm not reporting anything. I'm not Jared Stillman claiming to have unusual levels of access or anything.
3: unusual levels of access. I like how you put that.
2: Uncommon access. I don't know how. Right? How can I make this sound weird? Well, I did. I don't.
3: Extraordinary levels of access.
2: Yeah, I definitely don't want to say that. I don't. I'm operating, Dave, like Blink Aquino's not going to play this weekend.
3: Yeah.
2: And I think most people are. And I'm. What I refuse to do is talk about this like it's no big deal, because it's not. That was the guy they wanted, and he was obviously
3: it is right. Deal, yeah.
2: Yeah. Well, okay. After spring, like, you had people that were like, "Oh no," when Lincoln was such an unknown, and in spring, you're not gonna show a lot of stuff. But, like, once you got to fall, and it's like, what's the offense really going to look like? Well, he's awesome. And the idea that you're going to just not feel his absence out there, I think, is crazy.
3: You're breaking in a new quarterback in game five. I mean, that's not
2: also, I don't think Javon Widener is nearly as interesting as a runner as Lincoln Keenels is.
3: And stop the presses.
2: Yeah, and right. Bold takes. Take that, Jared.

0: Like, that's not controversial to say that either.
1: Yeah, no, I mean, the things that, especially with a team that's struggling blocking in the run game, you know, having the dynamic quarterback helps a little bit. You know, you get the different looks, and it takes some of the pressure off the line. I mean, it wasn't evident on Saturday, I think, that we tipped our hand a little bit on some of those quarterback runs and maybe deployed them in the wrong situations when you've got a spy out there. But anyway, like, it's a situation where it takes a package off the table, or at least limits it. You know, I think we saw that Davin can throw the ball, you know, but it's I don't know, man. I'm nervous about this game. I'm nervous about the season at this point. You know, I don't want to sound like a negative Nancy, but I'm just sort of I'm apprehensive.
0: I think you can be a nervous Nancy. I think it's okay.
1: Yeah.
0: That's all right.
1: I'm just nervous about the season, man, at this point. And I hate that in week five.
0: Yeah, I certainly didn't think that it would feel like this after SMU.
1: Yeah.
0: It was very obviously I was somewhat dismissive of Wake Forest, and I'm glad that none of you remembered that and brought that to mind. I mentioned this yesterday. A good friend Jesse messaged me immediately. He's like, "This is your fault."
1: Yeah,
0: and I was like, "Yeah, that's fine."
1: I'm Mr.
0: It's not, but okay.
1: I'm Mr. Respect the Opponent, so you can't really put that on me, even though I picked us to win by 2 touchdowns.
0: Beat in a winning cover.
1: Yeah.
0: Yeah.
1: But it's. I wasn't without my Jake Dickert's a good coach, and the way we play football can keep a lot of teams in the game. Now, I wasn't expecting to get undressed in the interior because that's what happened. You know, I mean, I think they exposed some real issues, you know, where we were like, hey, we don't know how this defense is until we play a normal team, and the defense looked bad. You know, we didn't stop them down to down. And the offensive line
0: and
1: was
0: been,
1: disappointment. We haven't been. No, but I'm saying, like, they also moved the ball on us, you know. So it's like, all right, well, who isn't going to at this point? And that's not dismissive of Wake Forest. I think Wake Forest is a top half of the ACC type team. I don't know where they sit. I don't know where we sit.
0: Right.
1: You know what I mean? So I can't really gauge that at this point. But I don't think they're a terrible team or anything like that. I just think that if you have ambitions and you have goals, that's the type of game where it rocks you, you know. And my biggest takeaway at the end, like I said, was not the refs took it from us or this and that. It was, no, we weren't good enough, and we put ourselves in position to be affected by those calls, and we also earned a lot of flags in addition to the ones that were super questionable or didn't get called. So, like, I'm going to focus on the things that we can control, and the things we can control weren't good. Largely, you know, it's the kind of performance where the fan base starts asking questions about your hires.
0: Sure, and we got plenty of that yesterday and Monday, and now I think I'm ready to start thinking about NC State and talk a little bit less about Wake Forest. Like, I think we've vented and we've digested, but now it's about thinking about how you keep this season on the rails. Because I do think it's an overreaction to sort of just write the year off.
1: I'm not doing that. I'm just nervous.
0: Nobody else on the schedule is that good that you should just be like, oh, no, you know, this is going to turn into a disaster. And it's not like the next opponent is some sort of paragon of mental strength.
1: Sure.
0: Right? It is a little bit of a bummer that I think, you know, I'm pretty sure that Link is not going to play because Bo Prabula ate them up. And I think that Lincoln is a little in that vein there. But again, that you're going to a place that's, I think, perhaps grumpier than we are right now at NC State. And it's an opportunity. You know, we've talked about over the years a home environment that can kind of turn against the home team. I think they're, after the way the season started and then the Vanderbilt game, you're 1 degree from grousing the groaning home crowd that is ready to sort of be done. And if Jeff has frustrated some of you with the downside, NC State hasn't even had the upside. And they've had more, I think, off seasons where they've been sold a certain thing. And not only do they not get it,

0: Do I sound like someone that's sunshine pumping here if I tell you that I think that there can be a silver lining to him being out here, that you can't rely on him being kind of an eraser the way that you can with Keno's in there, that if you have to play Devin Widener the next 2 weeks, which is what I'm thinking is going to happen, that you have no choice but to address the other things that are hampering your offense, but that if you do, in the long run, like, you could be a lot better team by the end of the year?
1: I mean, in theory, you're not wrong. I'm just worried about our ability to do that. You know, like, it's
0: an opportunity to do that, but are we?
1: It's an opportunity, but yeah. it's you don't flip a switch and all of a sudden you've got a great offensive line. You know, like, it's, if you're not moving the ball against Wake Forest's DTs, like, and look, I said last week that they were better against the run than they were against the pass, you know, and we should be able to pick them apart through the air. But I worry about the down-to-down, and kind of went down that way, but we also didn't pick them apart the whole game. You know what I mean? Like, it's – I think that this game is huge, and I wouldn't maybe not have said that last week or the week before, but it's huge because Lincoln's out and because we're coming off a pretty big loss for us that adjusts our expectations maybe and adjusts the ability for us to reach our goals. If you lose this one, then the wheels could come off the wagon. There's still, like, look, you can still do good things and things can fall into your place, into place for you, but, like, it's not a given that we beat NC State with Lincoln Keenholz. You know, and we don't have them for Saturday, so people have to step up. Now, again, if they do, all well and good. If we get, you know, pushed in the run game and Keewon has 160 yards or Isaac has 130 yards, like, that's great. But I'm reticent to just be like, this is an opportunity. But it is an opportunity. But it's an opportunity to fail, too. I'm nervous about it from what I've seen the first 4 weeks. There were periods of the Villanova game where we had trouble getting pushed against FCS defensive tackles, you know, and it's, I don't want the SMU game to look like an outlier in a couple weeks. So this is a week you got to be focused. You have to be. This is 100% a business trip, you know, and I know these are all just coach speak, whatever, but it is. Like, you got to come off that bus ready to win. Ready to execute the way you can execute. And you have to do it in a little more of a conventional way because you don't have your dual threat quarterback.
0: Texas says, stop saying Lincoln is out. We have no clue. Okay.
1: All right.
0: No. People talk. I said it yesterday. Jeff goes to a Monday press conference and says he's a game time decision on Monday. That ain't good.
1: Yeah. That's the point, is that we're going to work it out and we'll see how he looks later in the week is one thing. But when you say he's a game-time decision on Monday,
0: right,
1: you know, 5 days from the game, that's a problem.
0: Right. Like he's
1: you're tipping your hand. You know?
0: And the week has progressed, and you can kind of tell how these things are going to go. And you know, the line has decreased. I would be stunned. I think Lincoln Keenholz would be stunned if he's out there on Saturday.
1: Yeah. I would welcome it, but, you know.
0: I don't know if I would, you know? And what I mean by that is, like, if you need him to be everything he is.
1: Sure. That's a fair point.
0: And that's, so, like, for me.
1: I would welcome a healthy Lincoln Keenholz.
0: Yeah, of course. Like, that, I think, is the least likely of all things, is that he's out there and it's safe and good for him to be out there.
1: Right.
0: And so I'm not expecting that. But this is I think you have to look at this as an opportunity where everyone has to sort of lean in to fix the things that are wrong in his absence, so that when he comes back, and it is a real shame that they did not get a win in what was by far his best game from the pocket,
1: mm-hmm.
0: like by far. But in these couple of weeks here. Everyone, you know, Jeff sort of having to come up with whatever works in the interim, like without, like, come back in a couple weeks with an offensive line that plays two games, not having you able

0: bail everything out.
1: Sure.
0: And I, you know, you can be better, I think, as an offense overall in that. But we got a lot to talk about with that sort of thing, because I do think that that's the reality that we're looking at here. And we shouldn't pretend like this is going to be some sort of put in Devin White, don't miss a beat kind of thing, because I don't think that's true at all.
1: It's a different offense with him in there.
0: And it's going to have to be.
1: Yeah.
0: All right. Let's take a quick break here. We will come back. We'll open up the phone lines, let you guys give us your thoughts on sort of what you think it ought to look like. What do you want to do? We had a caller yesterday, Dave, in the 5 o'clock hour, who's like, if I could fix one thing, it would be this. Let's do that on the other side. Because there's, you got things to choose from, but if there's one thing you can fix right now, I would love to know what you think it is. So we'll talk about that on the other side here. On the drive on the Hill. Be right back.
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3: 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Tank Davis with his second of the game, his 32nd of the season, and he is the top slugger in single-season ACC history. That's 32 home runs for the sophomore from Philly.
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1: Biggest Biscuit, also known as Dave Skull.
2: Welcome back into The Drive here on 93.9 The Ville. Mark Ennis, Dave Skull here. We'll go ahead and open up the old phone lines here, 8150-939. Spencer out this week, so Baldy got the old baptism into, oh, everybody wants to call today, yesterday. He was like, holy crap, is it always like this? No. It's only when everyone's mad.
3: When everybody's mad, they got to have somebody to talk to, because their significant others are done.
4: They're starting right now. Here we go.
2: And it's, what was great is we had to, it has not gotten anywhere close to like a Four Horsemen of the Apocalypse kind of level here, but you can tell it was a loss that people really cared about. When you sort of have people calling in to coach fans and then fans reacting to the person coaching fans.
3: Don't coach me.
2: Don't tell me how to fan.
3: Tell me how to fan.
2: Yeah. So it's like, all right, we're working through all the steps, all the stages. This is the part of like the intervention letter where you're like, your addiction has affected me in the following ways. Right. But now we're stepping forward to sort of the next thing.
3: We think.
2: That's right. We think. So, Dave, let me gift you a magic wand.
3: You already know my answer.
2: I'm not sure I do. And I don't want to assume. Although I do kind of assume. I want to know what you would fix. If you had one, it can be play calling. It can be offensive line. It can be interior defensive line. It can be secondary. So the bus, you have options. It could be, I don't know, the running back. Like, what is it?
3: I hate to be a stereotype.
2: It's the element of truth that makes stereotypes work, though.
3: Right. But like, obviously there's lots of good answers here. Like, you want to fix the discipline? Fine. No more stupid penalties? Absolutely. You want to fix the busts on defense? I get it. If you want defensive tackles like we had last year, great. I will take an elite offensive line.
2: Well, I don't know if we can fix
3: good offensive line.
2: Yeah. can they? Okay. Can they?
3: But seriously, what
2: they can be better.
3: What is that? What does that not fix on offense? We got a quarterback that can throw. We've got weapons everywhere. Receivers, tight ends, running backs. Every position's covered. But we can't get breathing room in the running game right now against Wake Forest. I know that we ran for 1,000 yards against SMU. I get it. But 3 out of 4 weeks, we've had a little trouble moving the ball. And I know that we had Villanova, the numbers probably fine at the end of the game, but I watched with my eyes. And saw that for much of the first half, we weren't getting those down-to-down runs. And that's – I feel like that unlocks everything for this offense. And with this coaching staff and with the way we're playing this year, I'd rather have an offense that's moving the ball down the field at all times, and doesn't stall because we can't get 5 or 6 yards on a first down run. And if we try to run the ball again on second down, God bless, we won't. If we do get 5 or 6 yards, we're not going to get it on second down. And it's just, it takes the pressure off the quarterback. It takes the pressure off the receivers. It takes the pressure off everybody if you can beat the man across from you. And maybe I'm biased, but I know how football works, And if you give me a team that can possess the ball and can move the ball on the ground consistently, then everything else works, especially with the personnel that we have. If we gave Isaac and Keywon daylight on Saturday, I'm sure they would have had numbers. Just give them a hole. Give them a couple of yards past the line of scrimmage, and Keywon can fall forward for 5 or 6. It's just...
2: Is that the same... Or maybe, is it a better question to ask, what thing fixes other things? Or the most other things? Because I think if that's the case, you have to go defense in some way. Offensive line kind of unlocks everything that we know is actually already pretty good. It just makes it kind of more consistent. But I think on defense, nothing we thought was going to materialize has materialized. Like, it's been stunning.
3: But there's too many things to address on defense.
2: Yeah.
3: For me to wave my magic wand, you only gave me, if I just said fix the defense, then fine. But that's a little too broad, isn't it?
2: Well, yeah, that's like wishing for more wishes.
3: Right. The position groups, there's more than one position group that I have a problem with on defense. You know, and yeah, it's been disappointing because I thought this had a potential to be even better than last year's defense.
2: Yeah.
3: But to this point, that hasn't materialized, and it's hard to believe that it will. You know, and on offense, I can at least see the light at the end of the tunnel. If I felt really good about the offensive line. Now, the other competitor for me would be penalties, because I think you can arguably say we might have won. We might be 4-0 if you cut our penalties in half. We might be. That's fair to say. And we'd definitely be 3-1 probably. You know, but that's – you give me one option, I'll still take the offensive line.
2: All right. Let's get to the phone.
4: Can I add that real quick?
2: Just yeah.
4: Shortly. You know, I would say the defense – and I'll – relate that to another question. I mean, you got to stop giving up 30 points a game. And I don't know how they do it. I think tackling is the biggest thing, Mark and Dave. I think that's the thing that most fans are going to be upset with, is they're not tackling well enough. And it seems like, yeah, you can mention the offensive line, and they only had one guy that came back from last year, actually saw a lot of time on the offensive line, and he only averaged 2 yards per carry in the loss on Saturday. But it seems like that is more fixable, and I like your point, Dave, because it's more like, oh, I can see the light at the end of the tunnel there, where it's like on defense, how do you tackle better? How do you fix something like that? Because you can't give up 30 points game in and game out and expect to win football games, and that's where I'm at with this team right now.
2: All right, let's get the things started with Dwayne. Dwayne, welcome into Drive, buddy. What's up?
5: Okay, I just had two things I wanted to talk about. First of all, I wanted to give you my opinion on what I think we should fix.
2: Yeah.
5: And then I wanted to share a story involving my two teen boys who are huge Cards fans. So as far as what we can fix, I'm kind of agree with the status quo that the defense is the root of our issue. And as far as how to fix it, it seems like it's tackling. You guys are spot on with that. But tackling seems to be one of those things that's not really a coachable thing. You're either able to do it or you're not. So it's still a head scratcher as to how you fix that. But it does seem like if our defense played better, then we would have either won. Well, we could have been 4-0. You know, as you mentioned, the penalties added to that. But when you're letting guys run all over you, you know. Wake Forest, I don't remember what kind of yardage they had running the football. I know they threw it on us, but every other team we played ran it really well, and we couldn't stop it. So that's my opinion on that. And the other part I wanted to share is I have a 14-year-old and a 17-year-old, and they're season ticket holders, and they had seats on the visitor side in the sun playing SMU. And it was blazing hot, obviously. We all remember that. Yeah. Well, I would get FaceTime calls from my boys. They would be red-faced, sweating, but they were smiling ear to ear. They were loving their Louisville Cards. Then fast forward, they're at the Wake Forest game. It's a nice, beautiful day. They're in those same seats. They're comfortable, and they're FaceTiming me. And the disappointment on their faces were just... it was pitiful. I hated to see that. And, you know, I've been a long-time Cards fan, and this has been a repeating cycle forever. And my boys, their football IQ is off the charts. You know, the first thing they said, Dad, we couldn't run the football, and we didn't play defense. They were spot on. And if you would have told me at the beginning of the year that we wouldn't have a running game, which we have had, for the most part, you know, prior to playing Wake, and our defense would play like we did, I wouldn't have believed you. But that's where we're at. We've got to fix our defense.
2: Appreciate the call there, Dwayne. Look, I think this, especially Dave, the anecdote about the kids there, good illustration or just another kind of example of like the thud that this game hit people with. That, you know, that promo that they played with Blankenbaker talking there right before we came back, where it was like you had 6 days of like what you want, where Louisville was getting all kinds of respect And Louisville was getting the praise that we feel like they deserve. And it's fun to sort of be in that conversation of, like, we've got to sit at the cool kids table for a week in terms of good pub. And you spent that quickly. And, you know, I think...
3: Again.
2: Well, I think people... We've had plenty of seasons where you could assume you were going to take care of business against some of these teams, and then you sweated out the big games.
3: Yeah.
2: And it is an awful, inexplicable, mysterious feeling that you can't trust success, and that winning something big means you can't relax.
3: Yeah,
2: but Andy, that's kind of where we're at right now.
3: Andy tweeted about that after you said it on the postgame show. Like, Brom has it where you can't trust success.
2: Yeah.
3: And I think that's a really good way of putting it, where, like, we have the highs of the SMU game and the SMU win, and then we're just bracing for impact after that. Now, we've talked about it a lot, and I still think it's better to know you can beat the good teams, the great teams on your schedule, and figure out the rest, instead of the other side, which is what we had before, which was you beat everybody else, and as soon as you lean in, it...
2: Yeah, this is a better problem to have, but it is a problem.
3: But it's still a massive problem.
2: It stinks.
3: And it might be more disappointing, just because you see the highs.
2: It hurts more, yes. Like, you get more, but you hurt more.
3: Yeah.
2: Yeah, there's no doubt. What you don't want is, I think, the cynicism.
3: Yeah.
2: In. Who do we have here? Wayne, welcome into the drive. What's up, buddy?
6: How y'all doing, Mark?
2: Hey, buddy, what's up?
6: You know, every year we get a chance to play a good team. You know what I mean, like Ole Miss and Miami, and, you know. And then, you know, we'll play a game like SMU and stuff. But if y'all noticed last week, our energy coming out in the beginning was so low. I mean, the play calling, I've been saying this for a while. And if you know Mark and Dave, I've said this. When y'all were getting on Miller Moss, I kept saying, yes, he's the problem, a lot of it. But, man, some of that play calling, he's getting blown up. That defense is getting through to him. He can't think clearly. He's not a good runner. Well, just the opposite's happening now. We got a dual threat, and I think the reason our running game is not going good is because we got a dual threat quarterback. Everybody's playing for that now. And what happened was we always had that drop back passer. Well, he's spreading the field a little bit, and now the defense doesn't know what the heck we're going to do. They ain't got a clue. So now we have a chance to break them seams. Dave, that I do like you. You do wake me up sometimes, and that seam that you're talking about, that was always there. We always made that happen, no matter if we were good or bad or what. And I think what's happening is they're keying so much on our run and the dual threat quarterback. It's actually kind of hurt us, but I can't complain about that when the daggone quarterback's playing like he is. I can't, I mean, I'm in a rock and a hard place here. And then you got Florida State, you got North Carolina State, you got Georgia Tech, you got Pittsburgh. Here's my thing, Mark. You're right. We're better than these teams in our minds. We really are in our minds. But are we? You know, we did play Ole Miss great. But everybody saw when Lincoln started running that ball, see, that changed everything. That to me, that created a problem, because what the coaches are seeing, you know, down the line is how to play defense against Louisville. So I think a lot of this stuff, man, is scaring the hell out of me. I mean, when I look at all these other teams that we're playing, yes, we're better than they are, but they are one play, one first down away from beating us. And that's what scares me. And I want to say one other thing before I hang up. Mark and Dave, we had that ball at least three times in our own territory. No, in their territory. We had the ball three times. We couldn't even get a first down. I mean, it was terrible. The play calling has to change. It has to. Something's got to give. Now, I'm not blaming it on the offense. I'm not blaming it on the defense. I'm just giving y'all some of my crazy feelings, and I'm going nuts. Thank you for my call.
2: Appreciate it. Thanks so much there. Hey, Baldy, I'll do the phone. You don't have to worry about that part. There are times where, like, you can sort of, if you drop in right there, there's an element of the team that did something wrong. Like, we can rip on the defense for the big plays that were allowed, and that's all true. But you still got the ball with 2 minutes to go.
3: Yeah.
2: With a chance to drive and tie or take the lead, and you didn't.
3: And the possession before that, you had a penalty that took you out of an easier field goal range. You know, like, this is...
2: You had that on the last drive, too.
3: Right. Well, that's what I'm saying. Like, it's just, it's... Like, if... As many problems as I have with the defense, we should score more than 30 points against Wake Forest. Everybody else is doing it.
2: Yeah.
3: You know what I mean? Like, it's... I watched and I called out the play calling a little bit in the first. I didn't love it, you know, in the fourth quarter especially. You know, and I thought it just felt like we were running our head against the wall, you know, and you get the ball in decent position and you squandered it a few times, you know, and I just – that's what troubles me. Like, there's a lot of problems on defense, but the issues we have on offense are offensive line and then situational play calling. Like, I just – It's rough. You know, it was rough in the fourth quarter. The execution from the beginning to the end, from the coach to the line of the players, it was all off in the fourth quarter.
2: Let's get Kendra in here. Next, Kendra, thanks for waiting on. Welcome into the drive. What's up?
7: You know, as it pertains to what would I suggest fixing or whatever, to me it's hard to pick one or the other. I think they both go hand in hand. That O-line, it needs work, and the previous caller was saying that the dual threat quarterback is hurting us. No, it's not. It's saving us. The fact that he can escape that pressure and try to make something happen outside the pocket has saved us. He's very similar to Lamar to me with the Ravens. If you look back at his film over his career there, his O-line protection has been terrible. And he's had to escape and make something happen basically his whole time there in Baltimore. That right tackle 77 for late, like you could, but Lamar had a man in his face so quick, it was like he shot straight through. So when you're under pressure, you need to be able to get out of there or you're going to be sacked. So I appreciate his escapability. I appreciate the fact that he's a dual threat quarterback. Cause if not, I don't know what kind of offense we would be able to produce because the line, that O-line, it's a clear path. There's no protection. Same thing on the defensive, you know, side. We talk about pressure and do we blitz anybody? I think maybe we have one or two sacks, you know. People are saying there's no push. Like, it's just, and then, you know, you got your out on the edges. They get gashed, you know. So I just think, I don't know. They put up a reasonable you know, they played hard against Ole Miss and SMU. They managed to win. But it's like, did they overachieve those two games and they're just settling into who they are? Because we all assume if you can beat, they played respectably at Ole Miss. Me and my family and friends were at that game. We went to Nashville, had a great time. They played, it was a respectful game. I tell you what, Ole Miss didn't expect that from us. They thought it was going to be a walk in the park. I was talking to a lady at the hotel in our elevator and I said, you didn't expect that from us? And she said, no. No, we did not. So they put up a very respectable, it was a loss, but, you know, they showed something there. And the same with SMU, you know, but I don't know how we get to Wake Forest, and we just look like a complete disaster to the point to where I think I know how I feel. I'm very positive about the team, but when you lose the way you lose, they lost, and you look the way you looked, it's like, can you beat anybody else on the on the schedule, because after they beat SMU, it felt like they could run the tables. But when you lose the way you lost Saturday and just look so bad, like fundamentally unorganized, disorganized, unsound on both sides of the ball, it just makes it you don't want to give up on them, but you have to be realistic. You know, you can't tell me it's hot outside when it's 20 below. I know what my eyes saw.
8: Yeah.
7: And what I saw was not good. I'm hoping they can, you know, I don't know how much you can fix in a 3 or 4 day practice, but you know, I don't know. But that's it. Thank you.
2: Yep, I appreciate you. Thank you so much.
3: She's 100% right about Lincoln.
2: About him being sort of an eraser.
3: Yeah, I mean, yeah. We talked about it the first couple weeks. His escapability is, and that's what I mean. I don't know if the caller was overlooking that, but there's been a ton of plays this year that a less mobile quarterback and a less astute quarterback would have been sacked. And he, I don't know how many sacks did he have against him before Saturday?
2: Yeah. Well, and the fact that he ended Saturday with negative yards was like the biggest worry.
3: Right. They got to him 4 times, you know, and it was, he has avoided the pressure a lot this year and made plays and extended plays. And I said it preseason, it was one of the reasons why I loved having him here, was because it took some pressure off the offensive line. Doesn't mean you can't do your job, but it means you don't have to be perfect every time. You know, but you need to be good more than we have been. You know, and they look, he's been given a clean pocket a fair amount of times, and they're better in pass pro than they are against the run, blocking the run. You know, it's kind of ironic I said against the run, but it's they're a better pass-blocking offensive line than they are a run-blocking offensive line, but it doesn't change the fact that...
2: And they're not overwhelming either.
3: They're not overwhelming, right. So Lincoln has done a lot. He has done a lot at avoiding the sack in the first 3 games of the season and avoided it a few times on Saturday, too. He just couldn't do it every time. You know, we had some free rushes and missed assignments, and he got blown up kind of quick, you know, and it was... These are issues. Look, I'm not trying to be doom and gloom. You know, but I got to tell you what I see. And I'm not as excited as I was about the potential for this offensive line after SMU, seeing it fully healthy and thinking it would grow together. And it still can. There's my silver lining. It still can. But it needs to happen in earnest because we can't drop another game, at least not in the next couple.
2: All right, let's get Kathy in here next. Kathy, welcome into the drive on. What's up?
9: Well, I think we've got to look for a defensive coordinator when the season's over. This is not working this year. And where the money's got to be spent next year is on the offensive line. And I hope that Lincoln can play Saturday. If he can't, I don't know what's going to happen. But that defense, and I don't understand why we're having so many penalties. I mean, last year we had some, but this year's ferocious. And I think that Jeff has got to, I realize that his loyalty sometimes gets in the way of things, but he's got to do something about the defensive coordinator. He can't, this just isn't working. And it's sad because we've got the quarterback material to have a good team, and poor Lincoln, if he can't play Saturday, I don't know what we're going to do. So those are my thoughts, and I'll listen to you off the air. Thank you.
2: Appreciate it, Kathy. Thanks a lot. Look, I think if we knew the answer to these questions about the penalties, I will say this. It might be good, the classic, it might be good for them to go on the road. And because, we talk about a grousing home crowd. This is a grousing home crowd for penalties. And it might be good to just not have that over there and just be everyone sort of focused against the same enemy instead of against each other.
3: Well, they'll have a crowd that'll cheer their penalties. Positive reinforcement.
2: This is true. This is a good point.
3: And I'm still in Monday mode. You know, If you think I'm being negative, you know I'm not an overwhelming negative person. I'm just going to be a little realistic. And I'm still getting through my processing on air. And then I'm sure I'll pick us to cover the spread on Friday.
2: By Friday, yeah. We're working through it today. We had a texter who texted in earlier. I was like, I just can't do this today. Like, you know what? It's okay.
3: It's all right, man.
2: Come back. Come back when
3: it's
2: you're
3: cool.
2: Yeah, we're all in different stages of this.
3: Yeah. Nobody in my life wanted to hear me talk about this.
2: Yeah. Actually. Right. Right. I get that. We got time to get Paul in here before we hit the top of the hour. But you hit the music whenever he needs it there, Baldy. Paul, welcome in, bud. What's up?
8: Hey, so y'all asked the question, if we could wave a magic wand, sprinkle some fairy dust on it, whatever we have to do, get Tinkerbell out there. I think the defensive scheme is what I'd like to see changed, because I'm really not happy with the zone that we seem to be playing mostly, because it puts a bunch of gaps, and that seems to be where we're being gashed at, is in those gaps. I'd prefer the same we were playing under English, just more aggressively. Because that was our biggest complaint about English, is that he wasn't aggressive enough. I do feel like the coordinators we have right now do seem a tad more aggressive. But, when you're putting big empty holes out there, and then my next thought on that is, if we're playing the base zone defense, does that mean we don't have the athletes to play man defense? Which to me that poses a whole nother problem, because, you had to go out and pick these people. This coordinator was, at least for the secondary, most of those guys are new to us. And if they're not picking the people to be able to play a more aggressive, tighter defense, then that worries me about the coordinators and what they're doing and what was in their mind putting this team together.
2: What do you think, Dave? Appreciate the call there. Paul, thank you very much there. Look, I'll tell you what, on the defensive side, things, I think we've got people who are already done with sort of Mark Ivey as a coordinator. And when you are committing penalties and you are tackling poorly and you're giving up busts.
3: Those blown assignments are tough.
2: I don't know that I can accuse any of you of overreacting to that.
3: It's tough because we all like Mark Ivey. You know what I mean? Like, exactly. We all like him. He's just a really, really good dude. He's a good football coach. But the question is whether he's in a position to succeed or not here.
2: All right. We'll continue on, you guys, to hang in there. We'll continue on with this here. We're Frazier. This is like radiotherapy here. On the drive on a Thunderbolt. Be right back.

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2: This is Nathan Huber with ESPN Louisville. As a sports official, I'm always on my feet. 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
4: I'm Ed Bankin. Baseball's wild card round continues. One game is moving to the seventh inning in Atlanta, where the Braves and Phillies are tied at one, thanks to RBIs by Bryce Harper and Matt Olson. With a win, Atlanta would advance to the next round to face the Dodgers. As the Phillies just got out of a bases loaded jam in the bottom of the sixth, they're moving to the seventh inning now with that game tied at one. Next up, White Sox and the Astros. Houston manager Joe Espada said the mix of White Sox pitchers made the difference in the opener.
5: Yeah, I thought that was the difference in the game. They really gave us multiple different arms, different arm angles. They displayed different repertoires, so I thought they did a nice job of just kind of mixing and matching.
4: A win for Chicago would advance them to the next round to play Cleveland. Later tonight, the Yankees try to finish off the Red Sox while the Padres go for a sweep of the Cubs. All baseball postseason games can be heard on ESPN Radio. NFL news. Steelers cornerback Joey Porter Jr. will miss his fourth straight game. He will not play tomorrow night against the Browns. Packers receiver Jalen Reed is out for the season. He'll undergo season-ending neck surgery. NHL news. The Avalanche give a 4-year extension to Jared Bednar.
6: Hey, it's Michelle Smallman. And coming up Thursday, Justin Herbert and C.J. Stroud are both 0-3, while the Raiders and Vikings are 3-0. I'll tell you which scenario is actually closer to reality. 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
2: 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Phone lines still open, 8150-939. We will get right back to it here with Jerry. Jerry, welcome into The Drive, buddy. What's up?
3: Jerry!
4: Yes.
2: Jerry, what's on your mind,
4: you
2: buddy?
4: Me?
3: Yes, sir. We got you now, bud.
4: Okay. All right, here's the deal. I think we received the ball against Wake Forest to start the game. Is that correct?
2: Yes.
3: And we promptly went 3 and out.
4: Okay. So, yes, we went 3 and out. Again, like everybody, every U of L fan, Jeff Brown's my favorite player of all time. I love him. Great that he's our coach. Okay. 3 and out. We see what happens on the field. We see the defense. After the game and this week, when they talk to Jeff about the game, I love him. He keeps bringing up the busts on defense, the broken plays. Jeff, the fourth quarter dude, wait a minute, guys. Did we score a touchdown in the second half against Wake Forest?
2: We did not.
4: We started with the ball. We did not score a touchdown. He is an offensive coach. He is even called a great offensive coach in America. We saw what the fourth quarter looked like. That was embarrassing for our team. It's embarrassing for the fans. And we're all such Jeff Brom fans, and we all are in my section. When all those things happen in the fourth quarter, the heads are down, everybody's quiet, we all let out our moan, and we quietly walk out and we think, wow, that's very unimpressive. But he's an offensive coach. And this week, again, they said, well, coach, let me ask you something, one of the reporters. Things that seem to work in the passing game, et cetera, against SMU, in the second half, he cut them right off and he just said, not going to answer that. All right, I get it, Jeff. You don't want to tell the opponents everything. His coach speak is off the charts. All he says is we have to play clean, we have to play aggressive, this and that. You guys hear every question. It doesn't matter what it is. And I don't understand 2 days of just defense, defense. And we all hear, if you score on offense, it puts the pressure on the other team's offense. Your defense can maybe eat them. They can do this. There's Saturday. We're all looking at ourselves. Well, we're bending. We broke some. Yeah, broken place. But wait a minute. This is Louisville football. This is Jeff Barman, coach. This is Kindholz, a quarterback. We've got all these players. Oh, we don't score a touchdown. And all people want to do is, hey, let's get a new D coordinator, this and that. And I'm thinking, guys, what's going on with the Brom brothers? I mean, am I missing what we see in the fourth quarter, not only against Wake Forest? When we win our games, great. But even last season, there were times in the fourth quarter, our heads are down. We're being sacked. You know, we're trying field goals we can't make. We're getting field goals blocked. And we're losing in embarrassing form on the offensive side of the ball. We understand we're down. We'd rather not be down. But we also understand we're not scoring 40 points. And it looks way conservative. And it just starts to look weird in the fourth quarter. And we're all up there looking at ourselves going, wow, is this how this game's going to play out? We're not going to score? All the defense gives us the ball back? Oh, we got it first down on the 13. We took 2 back-to-back offensive penalties, or however many we took. We all see it. We go from the 13 and first down to, well, hell, we're almost back to midfield. Oh, we get the ball again. We're at this line, wherever we are, the 35. Hey, Louisville Cardinal football, let's punch it in. Oh, no, we're not punching the ball in. We're not even coming close to scoring. Wow, I guess their defense is that good. They're Wake Forest. We're a 12.5-point favorite at home. I don't get the past everybody just letting it go, the fact that our offensive coach is not scoring touchdowns against teams that we're favored to beat, and we think we're top 25 program. And their quarterback, yes, he's fast, and he did this or that. Guys, he's not a good quarterback. He's not. If we're scoring and he's being forced to pass, I think that's a different game. But I just want your opinion on what you think the offense is doing. And, you know, we know what we paid Jeff. We know what he demanded for NIL, for the coaches, things we hear. Okay, whatever. Yeah. Well, dude, that loss looked like, in the undisciplined part, that's the head coach. Our whole lives as Louisville fans. When we've seen other teams with penalties and other teams with sloppy play, every single one of us say, oh, that's just coaching. Howard Schnellenberger coached our team. He coached Jeff Brom. We know what sloppy looks like. I'll tell you, Charlie Strong, there were years we were not sloppy. And at least after the game, Charlie gave you some passion, told you what was going on, tried to tell the fans certain things rather than just the complete coach speak. I'm done. See you next week. Hope we win. It's just starting to just not feel comfortable as a fan. That's it. Just one draws opinion on all
2: listen,
4: that.
2: Listen, I appreciate that, Jerry. Thank you so much. Look, I think there. I have been struck by the degree to which people were not thrilled with Jeff's answers after the game or on Monday, and that, like, you can kind of, you roll your eyes at his nothing coach speak when things are fine.
3: Yeah.
2: But that, like, press conferences and stuff, they matter when people are looking for reassurance. And that's, it's the number one miscalculation I hear every coach in the world make when things aren't going well, thinking that, like, being questioned about things at a press conference is like being under attack.
3: Yeah.
2: When really it's an opportunity to show you understand what the problem is. And Jeff's not about that.
3: I mean, when they ask you, like, what's the deal with losing after big wins? And your answer is, these teams are all good. And people are looking back at the Stanford team you lost to that finished, what, 2-10? You know what I mean? Like, that's, you can't sell that bill of goods to people. They don't want to hear that because it just sounds like that's not really anything we can control. They're just really good. You're like, that's not the answer. And I'm not somebody who's like going to fixate much on what coaches say until you're a disaster. But when people are looking for reassurance, man, that's not going to reassure them. And just to Jerry's point, everybody's hammering on the defense. And defense in the first half was bad. The jailbreaks were bad. Second half, they held Wake Forest to 110 yards and 6 points. We were down by 3 at halftime.
2: Yeah.
3: Tell me they didn't do their job in the second half.

0: And conversely,
1: they did enough in the second half. You're right.
0: Conversely, and I'm not saying that doesn't excuse the first half, right. But it was a 3-point game at halftime. They held them to 110 yards and 6 points and continuously got the ball back for the offense. What did the offense do? These are the drives. Third quarter, 8 plays, 42 yards, field goal. 9 plays, 38 yards, field goal. Second half, four plays after a fumble by Wake Forest. We got the ball back. Four and out, or three and out, 6 yards. Missed field goal on a 10-play, 50-yard drive. And a missed field goal on a 9-play, 29-yard drive.
1: And I don't know how many people felt like when they got the ball in that last drive that, like, confidence that they were going to drive down the field.
0: Not with how what we were doing in the second half.
1: Yeah.
0: You know what I mean? Like, that's... Well,
1: and I think what is the most alarming part for me about the Wake Forest game is it was the first team they've played that refused to help them.
0: Yeah.
1: That kind of challenged Louisville to just sort of be patient, be disciplined, stick to your assignments, take what we give you, and if you do, you can do whatever you want. And Louisville is just not about that. They're a hot, crazy team. Like I said, like they big plays and impatience and erratic and overly aggressive. When if all you've done is just played down in, down out, disciplined football, you skunk that team. But they're not about that. And I would imagine other teams, I mean, Wake Forest, I think, has to be that way anyway. They know that. So it's kind of a nightmare. But, like, that shouldn't be enough. That shouldn't be enough.
0: Yeah.
1: You should be able to be disciplined enough to not be undone by that. And they were.
0: I just, I...
1: Can you fix that in a week?
0: I don't know if you can. And again, like, should we pump the brakes a little bit and be like, hey, it was a 3-point loss to what I think is a decent Wake Forest team? Maybe. But that's not what we want to be as a program. And you can see how it went down. It's more about the way you lost, you know what I mean, than the loss. The loss is going to hurt either way. But look, I just felt like they were more physical than us. I felt like we had really bad situational penalties that made it harder for us at the end of the game. Self-imposed situations. I didn't think the play calling was great in the second half. You know, I think Wake Forest, after watching the first couple weeks, you could throw on them all day long. You find your spots and get it done. You know, and we didn't advance the ball down the field enough at the end of the game. When we did, we had a stupid penalty. You know, and it was a really frustrating game to watch because you're sitting there going, we shouldn't be in a dogfight right now. But also, like, I don't feel with, like, full confidence that we're better than this team right now. And maybe it's just the nature of how they got their yards and how we got our yards. You know what I mean? But it's the second half, the defense, I thought, was decent. And that kind of got lost in the fact that the offense wasn't. And the defense was bad in the first half, so people don't want to hear that, you know. But, look, they bowed up a little bit in the second half. You know, they did their job at least.
1: Yeah.
0: They held them to 2 field goals, you know, and that should be enough. Offense should be able to score more than 9 points. You know, they scored 6. Should be able to score a little more than that in the second half and get this game put away.
1: Yeah, it's not one or the other. At stretches in that game.
0: Sure.
1: They have not been complimentary. One hasn't sort of fed the other.
0: So that was my big thought earlier today, is that they just – complimentary football isn't happening, you know. Yeah. And that's kind of what I led off with today, is that when you have a defense like this that's generally not dominant down in and down out, but they can get big plays, they can get turnovers at this point in the season, they can get you a three and out every once in a while and a turnover on downs, the offense has to capitalize on turnovers. That's the type of, like, oftentimes when you have great offensive coaches, they love a big play defense because it feeds the, you know, the momentum, and the offense can get the ball back and score. And that's how you bury them. Now, you know, you start capitalizing on turnovers, and all of a sudden they're down 3 touchdowns. Doesn't matter if they have 28 points. It's, you know, 49-28, what happened. And we don't do that. We've literally not scored on any of the 7 turnovers we've had this season.
1: So we had a that's a crazy stat.
0: It's
1: right?
0: crazy. When I saw that today, I was sitting there going, that feels right. You know, watched every down this season. That feels right, but also feels so wrong. Like it feels like it's accurate,
1: well, especially
0: but it feels
1: because
0: wrong.
1: Like, you are also a very big play offense. You're very productive offensively. Got a lot of weapons, and yet those moments. Well, because like for me, I'm very interested in just sort of the psychology, like the emotions of the game. And it did feel like they were flat to come out, but that's okay. Like that can happen, and it's not fatal, right? Like you don't lose because you come out flat necessarily, but usually there's somewhere in the game where you get a few, you grit out a couple things and get them to go right. The crowd gets into it, and all of a sudden, everyone's lathered up and things are good, and you're all right. And it did feel like just about every time they were close to something happening that would get us there, they would do something self-inflicted.
0: Exactly.
1: Some sort of mistake that would, and they never, ever got above like a certain sort of threshold to fire everybody up. And look, I mean, ultimately that's on Jeff too. But that's where I think the mistakes and the penalties and that sort of thing does more. It's cumulative. It's exponential. It's not just a total of what you do. It's like it affects what comes after in a way that it's more than just the total penalty yards at the end here.
0: But don't you remember, like, when we get the big turnover, I'm just so used to that's when the 60-yard bomb happens, when the defense is vulnerable. You get the ball back, you know what I mean, or just something big. And we're just not doing it, you know. Instead, we get the turnover, and then we get a 15-yard unsportsmanlike conduct penalty. It just takes the wind out of our sails.
1: Yeah. All right, let's get John in here next. John, welcome in to Drive Buddy. What's up? Thanks for waiting.
2: How's it going? So I'm new to being a Louisville fan.
1: Okay.
2: The job I have now, I can actually watch the games instead of listening to them on the radio. So my thought is over the last few years, I've noticed my question is Jeff the problem? Because it seems like they win a big game and then lose to somebody that they never should have lost to the next game. And then you've got them getting stupid, undisciplined penalties throughout the entire game on offense and defense. And it's been like that for a few years now, I've noticed. So my thought was like, is the issue Jeff and not, you know, that he's not holding the players accountable to the stupid mistakes that they're making on the field.
1: Appreciate the call there, John. Yeah, thanks so much there. Yeah, look, it's overly simplistic to say that Jeff is the problem, especially when we're talking about 9 wins and 10 wins. You can't look at this and it's better than it was before. Like, you can't say that Jeff is the problem. In the sense that, like, any coach that doesn't win the national championship is the problem, right? But are there elements?
0: Yeah.
1: Are there things that Jeff does that are the problem? Well, sure, probably. And the question is, like, can he be the best? can he be the best version of himself? Or still be the Jeff that we want? And address those things. Like, how much does a coach have to, can they change before you're asking them to be somebody else?
0: Yeah, and is it simply a question of, like, getting the right mix of people around him? And I know that the questions are there about getting out of his comfort zone, ever. You know, like, you look at some of the hires he's made, and you're like, you know what, Barclay was a great hire. You know, Deion Branch seems to be a pretty good hire. You know what I mean? But, like, the guys that – Dale Williams, you know, on the offensive line after you lose Richard Owens, you know, and you're like, all right, well, that's a retread. You know, obviously promoting from within.
1: Some of these –
0: when Ron English walks. Like,
1: right, yeah, right now the coaching staff changes, I would say, don't look like moves that were made from strength.
0: Right. Comfort.
1: Not upgrades. Right. You opted for familiarity, you know, but none of them screamed like what we asked Pat Kelsey to do.
0: Yeah,
1: where it was like, you know, if you're gonna make staff changes, like let's break outside of your own mold to people that have obvious strengths that are different.

0: life a certain way and his program a certain way. When things like an undisciplined team coming on every week starts to creep up like that and is a constant problem, you're like, well, you could probably strengthen this by delegating a little bit or mixing up your staff a little bit and bringing in outside energy, you know, instead of running it back every year in some form or another. You know what I mean? And that's – I'm not saying it's the whole problem, but I'm saying, like, people are probably looking at the D.C. right now. And again, I said that he had a decent second half, but, like, we all love Mark Ivey. And he's a great position coach, but you're going, man, this doesn't feel right to this point in the season, and are things falling through the cracks, you know? And like with the offensive line coach, instead of getting a retread that you know, like start looking at the group of six coaches and saying, like, man, who's got a good offensive line? Who's got a young guy who might be, doesn't have ties to the university, but he's like a 29-year-old, you know, 32-year-old guy that's coaching the offensive line at James Madison or something, who's pumping out a good product every week, and you go, man, maybe I can give him a serious raise and a promotion to a Power Four school that'll pay him better, and he has a better opportunity and more visibility. You know, like sometimes you got to get outside your comfort zone, especially for position coaches. Like talent is so important there. Guys that teach the position well, you know, and I don't know, man. It's fair to question it at this point, some of those hires.
1: Yeah, I want to add a quick comment to that. And
0: well, you go ahead, Baldy.
1: I think you make a great point, actually. You know, the way that Jeff Brohm... I think the way Jeff Brohm runs his life, and you go back to his XFL days and all that kind of stuff, talks about he's tough, and he wants his players to be tough, and he wants his program to be tough. And when the story has been this year, as penalties has been the story... You miss field goals because it gets blocked and stuff like that happens at the end of the game, and you're only able to get those 6 points. You're asking yourself, okay, the problem is this, the problem could be that, and the defense giving up 30 points a game. It feels like, you know, the cliche in the NFL is at any given Sunday. Do you guys, does it feel like it's any given Saturday with this football team? They can win and they go out there and play well, or they could go out there and have a Brohm blunder.
2: Well, you can't rule it out. You know what I think is missing, Dave? You're gonna laugh, but I'm dead serious about this. They need a nerd. Like you, I'll go back to what I said on the postgame show and on Monday. That you know, Satterfield's maybe only wise thing the guy ever said was that your whole staff can't have one voice.
0: Yeah,
2: and it's a very monotone staff. In terms of approach, like it's just all visible vein forehead guys for the most part, and that
0: it's my favorite kind of coach
2: in football, of course. But like they can't all be that. That's insane. And I don't. There needs to be. There's no good, like, not good cop, but like nerd whose approach kind of goes the other way and gets people to calm down. Like I don't know where that guy is. And so it's like, you know how they tell you like not to get like super, if when you come home and you're just like, rah, but your dog is like, ah, let's get like whatever it is. And it just fires the damn dog up. Like somebody's got to be like, yo, chill dog.
0: Yeah. See, I do that on purpose.
2: Well,
0: no, I hear you.
2: Like it looks like that.
0: But oftentimes like the nerd in the room is the offensive coordinator. That's never going to happen. That's Jeff's job.
2: I know.
0: Brian riding shotgun. You know what I mean? Like that's the Brohm family's department. You know, and I just, I don't know. I'm searching for answers on this. And maybe it's as simple as we just, like, we
2: missed. Says they're all football guys in the way that's, like, not parentheses derogatory. Right?
0: But Mark wants Mike McDaniel. You know, like, that's.
2: They've got to have one. Right?
0: You do. Sure.
2: It just, it makes you a balanced meal.
0: Football. Not football guys. No, I understand what you're saying. But it doesn't necessarily have to be – it just – an outside voice is not a problem. You know what I mean? Like, that's a good thing.
2: Yeah.
0: You know, and it's funny. It's kind of ironic that Satterfield made that comment. You know, and he's just, like, hiring the city of Boone to run his football program on a regular basis. It's like, well, I went to Boone High School. You're hired. You are hired.
2: Well, why didn't you say so?
0: Why didn't you say?

0: Hey, so it's like, did you ever play football? No.
1: You can learn.
0: You from Boone? Absolutely. You got the jar.
1: Exactly. Let's get Roger in here. Roger, thanks for waiting. I know everybody's waiting a long time because we're long winded, and that's okay. Welcome to the drive, buddy. What's up? I know we're putting people to sleep. Is that what's happening, Roger? Yeah. All right. Roger, call back, buddy. I feel bad. All right. Who's next? JB is up next. Or Dan. Okay, Dan, welcome in to the job, buddy. What's up?
2: Hey, guys. How are you?
1: All right, man. Thanks for waiting. Sorry about that.
2: Long time listener.
1: Appreciate it.
2: First time caller. Hey, you know, I want to piggyback a little bit on a caller a few calls ago with respect to this this pattern that I sense, and that and I don't know if it goes back to the beginning of the era with the Brougham era, but I see this happening last year, the year before, this year. He's undisciplined, crucial times, boneheaded, punk penalties. It's just, it's amazing that there's so little discipline on a team that has a whole high profile. I mean, this is not Pop Warner. You know, these unsportsmanlike conduct calls, you know, and then getting in people's faces, that's ridiculous. And it's hurting us. I mean, how many penalties did we have in that game? I know it was over a football field, Lord. 100 plus.
1: Yeah, and even if the total wasn't exactly there, like, they're the worst timed ones, and they're the feeling exactly. That they're preventable. Yeah, you're not wrong about that.
2: You know, it's almost like you expect them to do the unexpected all the time in critical situations. I don't know how you fix it, but I don't know. You look for players with game knowledge, higher game acumen, critical thinkers, understanding, you know, talk. I don't know, but it's frustrating, and I just wanted to vent a little bit, but... Anyway, you guys do a great job. Love you both, and take care now. Wait, listen to what you have to say.
1: Appreciate the call, and thank you for the kind words. We do our best. We have not taken a break, and we need to. So, JB, hang in there. Jay, hang in there. Let's go ahead and take a quick break. We'll come back. We'll get right back to you guys and keep this can a little further down the road. On the other side here, on the drive on FM, though.
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13: Hey, this is the Fat Jack. 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
4: Biggest Biscuit, also known as Dave Skull.
5: Are we just trying to get all the pain out of the way? Is that what we're doing? I don't know. All right. I think I just watched the Phillies go back to back here to tie this game up. Yeah. Max Abel in hell, I'm sure.
6: It went from 3-1 to 3-3 real quickly.
5: Yes.
6: Got to love some daytime playoff baseball while we're on
5: the air. I do love daytime playoff baseball. I do. Anytime we can get daytime sports, period. Like the World Cup games during the day was really nice. NCAA tournament games during the day is great.
6: We got Army football during the show on Friday.
5: 4 o'clock on a Friday against Temple.
6: Got to love it.
5: Nope.
6: They won. Don't worry.
5: Yeah, that's what I thought. Maybe my biggest, I almost sound like Strebel there. My biggest disappointment with that game on Saturday, on a personal level, is I just really wanted to bury penalties as a conversation.
6: Right.
5: And instead, it was like, actually, I fed them very well.
6: It was the Undertaker, you know what I mean?
5: It's not twice as big as it was before. Yeah. God, come on.
6: We had 9 for 90. On Saturday, and
5: but
6: it's
5: it
6: really
5: felt
6: the
5: like
6: timeliness. Like, yeah. You know, it was just, it's always at the wrong time. The week before, I think we had 11 against SMU for 110 yards. You know, just, it's just too much, man. They're all impactful. I knew it was going to bite us at some point. I was hoping it wasn't last week.
5: But, you know, I don't want to spiral here. Like, the text was like, I can't do this today. Like, I don't want to just, because I'm not despondent about the team. I'm not even despondent about the season. Now, they've got things they got to show. But in a weird way, Dave, that undermanned, having to sort of get creative, you know, having to make sure that you get every little thing nailed down or else it's kind of where Jeff is at his best. You know, this brings out the artist in him, game like this.
6: I don't take that off the table. You know what I mean? Like, you all, if you listen to the show, you know I'm not a negative person. I'm a realist.
5: I only look like one.
6: I won't, you know, blow sunshine up your butt, you know, but I'm a pretty positive person. And I am open to this thing looking different on Saturday. You know, especially with, like you said, back against the wall, probably our backup quarterback, going to have to do things a little differently. And we're going to have to tighten up because, our margin for error is going to be smaller on our side. Now, we've got an NC State team that's struggling. They just beat App State, but they're struggling. They have a fan base that hates their coach, and they're ready to be done.
5: Surlier than we are right now.
6: If you look on the internet, there are plenty of NC State fans that are in the comments on any tweet about this game, basically like, please put us out of our misery.
5: Yeah.
6: There's a lot of that going around, you know, and I would love to oblige them. You know, I just going to have to tighten up. I mean, if the defense plays the whole game like they played the second half against Wake, it could be different. You know, and C.J. Bailey is not a great quarterback. He's a seasoned quarterback. He's not great. It's not a very good team. You know, we got to win this game. And I'm open to the possibility that we look great on Saturday. But I'm going to talk about the things I said or I saw on Saturday, and I didn't get a chance to do it on Monday.
5: Yeah.
6: In fact, I actively avoided the conversation. I've had dozens of people ask me, I'm just like, it wasn't
5: Stay
6: great,
5: tuned.
6: Bob.
5: Yeah.
6: Not great, Bob.
5: All right, we got, is it JB that we have here? Is that right? All right, JB, thanks for waiting. I know you waited a long time, buddy. Welcome into the drive. What's up?
7: Oh, no problem for you guys. You know me, go way back, and I don't have the energy yet. I used to go to these games and lose them like we are. Jeff knows the Fiesta Bowl went undefeated. team went undefeated at home. Liberty ball team went undefeated at home. Probably Stephon with floors. Probably a few others went undefeated. Our greatest teams went undefeated at home. So we have to win our home games. The fact of the matter is that, you know, we're 5-5 in our last 10 ACC games.
5: Yeah, that
7: you
5: hurts.
7: You know, four of those are home losses. So we're not going to get anywhere close to where we want to be with that kind of situation going on. And I'm not – it's a bummer. It's a buzzkill. And people don't want to go out there and see a team just lose to themselves. I never thought I'd be saying this, but it's happened every year, starting with the UK game his first year. They weren't ready to play. They're not ready to play. They're not. And I don't know why, but I'm not going to spend my money. I've done it for 40 years, but I can't spend my money until I see some significant changes, because we're nowhere close to where we think we are. Nowhere close. Thanks, guys.
5: Yeah, appreciate it, Jamie. Thanks a lot. Yeah, you know, I've committed to sort of let people get it out, whatever they've got, yeah, you know, on their minds about this. And there is a cynicism that creeps in. Like this week, I've seen far more people than I would have expected saying things like, you know what they'll probably do? They'll probably beat NC State and Florida State and then flop again. Like, and you just don't want to be in the place where you're cynical about success.
6: Yeah.
5: And I hate that we have gotten here. And gotten here this fast. And everything about Wake Forest, like, it just heightens it all. It's not, they're not respected. It's an overachiever that gets you. They get you by not doing dumb stuff.
6: I mean, we paid more in the transfer portal than they did. You know, we've got a higher price salary or a higher price roster. I mean, it's not a program that we see as a peer, but they've beaten us several times. You know, like it's a handful of times. And I don't know. It hurts more with Wake, for sure, for people, I think. Especially when you're riding high after SMU.
5: Yeah. Fair or not, I think you'd like to believe you're on a different plane.
6: Yeah.
5: And they're not.
6: I feel like I've said I don't know more in this show than I have in the last, like, six months.
5: And you know what? Like, that's part of the, yeah, it's part of the, like, the cognitive,
6: I don't know,
5: the cognitive dissonance is like, I can't believe we don't know. Like, and when you don't know, what's the Dr. Philism? Like, you can't change what you don't acknowledge. Like, you don't know what's causing this. How can you have any confidence in me to fix it?
6: Yeah. Yeah, I mean, that's it right there. I keep thinking, like, man, we had a lot of college football we could have talked about on Saturday, but I don't know if we're ever going to get out of this conversation.
5: Oh, well, he's the only one that can make this conversation stop.
6: Right.
5: It's not us. It's not our job to sort of dress this up like it's something else. This is what it is.
6: And, you know, there's a lot of malarkey going on around the College Sports Act. And
5: malarkey.
6: And other references to college sports.
5: It's Congress. Impossible to not sound like a 100-year-old man when you say malarkey. The word malarkey.
6: Yeah.
5: Just anyone who says that is Biden.
6: Do you ever think
5: Biden is like made malarkey like it's an old man word officially?
6: Well, like honestly, the thing I always for sure Biden, but I always think of the Ghostbusters 2, the courtroom scene. He's like, oh, yeah, malarkey, like ghosts. Yeah.
5: Same thing.
6: The Scolari brothers. Seen that movie too many times.
5: Let's get Jay in here next. Jay, welcome in the drive, buddy. What's up?
0: Good evening, fellas. I know fans are frustrated and they have a right to be, but hopefully things will look up. But I have two quick comments. One, before I forget about it, I'd like to know the status of Seth Trimble. And also, the next football thing I have to comment on is I think I don't have a dollar amount, but The perception is, from my point of view, they probably spent too much money on the running back room. We all love the big play, the scrimmage. But unless they should put more, in my opinion, on the offensive line. I'll hang up and listen to you guys comment.
5: Yeah, you bet. Appreciate the call there, Jay. Yeah, Seth Trimble is good to go. He was grafted onto the existing lawsuit that made a number of players eligible here in Kentucky. So he's good to go. And there's no – the only way that would change is if the appeal for that injunction was heard before the season ended, and there's nobody that thinks there's any chance that that gets done that quickly. So he's going to play. And if you listened to Luke a little bit yesterday, he has said a number of times in a number of different ways just how impressed he is with Trimble's maturity. And, you know, in addition to being a good player, the good things he brings between games, the intensity at practice every day, you know, all of those intangible things that you desperately need on a team that we want to see achieve at a certain level.
6: And look, not to be like focusing on everything else, but he was one of those players that UNC fans were like, man, really hate to see him go, you know, because he's just a really good community member too, you know, and that's, I mean, like, that's fits into the culture that Pat Kelsey has built, you know, whether y'all like it or not. I mean, that's, I like it, you know, and it seems like he's exactly the type of person you want with that 25 strong mentality, whether you roll your eyes or not. Like, that's what you want, and the type of person that fits in with that mold. So I'm excited about his game, and I'm excited about his leadership and his position on the team. And Obi Akizi is cleared completely.
5: Yeah, I think just thinking about the roster and what you need, both at, like, skills but also traits.
6: Yeah.
5: That we were all, I think, kind of in the wondering what London Johnson was really going to be, and to tell me that you could sort of lift him out and put Seth Trimble in and then add LJ Wells in the front court, like, it added kind of a balance to the team that I think the roster didn't have. And you upgraded in those intangible things. And I don't know how you sort of temper your excitement about this team at this point.
6: Honestly, I mean, London for Seth Trimble, I signed up for that at any point.
5: Exactly.
6: You know, and
5: for college, yeah, absolutely.
6: Yeah, 100%. And Wells was just like a cherry on top.
5: Yeah.
6: You know, and I'm super excited about this team. I'm really excited about the women's team, too. I got a chance, just to break from football for a second, I got a chance on Monday to go out to the Women's Basketball Golf Scramble at Cardinal Club.
5: How was it?
6: U of L Golf Club, as they call it these days. Yep. It was great. You know, you always get a chance to meet the players, you know, and they're out there on the course and get Jeff in Candid mode, you know, which is always fun. Met some of the new coaches and the new additions, the transfers. Got to meet all of them. So it's Zam and Denaya and Amaya and Karis and all those. So, and I'm sure they wouldn't mind me saying, but Maya Epps was there, who everybody knows. We talked about her serious car accident that she had this offseason. She looks like she's healthy and she's rehabbing. It's all going well. So it was really good to see her as well. So exciting stuff. And I got to meet Peanut Cradle, the owner of one of the top five basketball names I've ever heard in my life.
5: That's a tremendous name.
6: It's amazing. We don't need to know her government. Like,
5: who cares?
6: Peanut Cradle is what she, that's your name.
5: I like this. Because when things aren't going well, people question everything. And I think, like, sometimes, like, I'd be organizing my shoes in my closet. My room would be a disaster. My parents would be like, that's what you're focused on?
6: Yeah.
5: You're like, all this is going wrong, and you're like, well, at least those shoes are lined up.
6: Yeah,
5: right?
6: I'm fixing what I can, what,
5: like,
6: I can fix.
5: Like, why is my air fryer in your bedroom, but you're fixing your shoes?
6: It,
5: like, right. So Texas says, this should be a fair question. Why does Jeff not let Brian call the plays, and shouldn't Brian aspire to want to be a play caller? And, like, that is a totally rational question that it just, it's like, we can't get there.
6: I got all these other problems.
5: But if you're saying that, hey, like, in terms of staff assembly, like, I don't think the play calling's bad. And I
6: think situationally it is. I'm not saying that, like, the whole game plan was bad, man. But I think that, and maybe we get this with every coach, you know. But, like, I just, there's been certain situations, especially the fourth quarter, I just didn't like the way it rolled out. And some of it was penalties, but some of it was the play calling, you know. And maybe going to the well on Lincoln's quarterback runs when there was a dedicated spy was a problem. You know what I mean? Like, there's just certain situations where maybe one too many times there, Chief. You know what I mean? Maybe build something off of that. Like, overall, you know, No, I don't have a problem with it, but situationally I do.
5: I
6: especially for somebody who I hold in such high esteem as an offensive play caller.
5: Yeah, you can't convince me there's a better person week in, week out to be calling plays than Jeff Braun. So I don't really have a desire to have anybody else doing it. But if the second part of that text that's like, shouldn't Brian aspire to that sort of thing, I'm totally fine with wondering, like, we should have a staff of guys that we worry about keeping every offseason.
6: Yeah. Like, when is Brian going to want to branch out, right?
5: And yes. And I'm not a big fan of coaches, assistant coaches, that have, like, more than one level of relationship with the head coach. Because, like, this is your brother. And I think sometimes you want those guys to be able to be like, that's a dumb idea. And I don't know if there's a dumb idea guy on the staff.
6: You don't think, like, do you think it's more or less likely that Brian would say it's a dumb idea because he's his brother?
5: I don't know that there's any evidence
6: to
5: support the idea that he would be making more likely.
6: I'm just saying I know a lot of brotherly relationships where that wouldn't be a problem.
5: My brother would tell me it's a dumb idea, but I don't know about that one, right?
6: My sister certainly wouldn't stop.
5: Okay, reversed, I think Jeff would tell Brian it's dumb. I don't know that Brian would tell Jeff it's dumb. And I don't know that Greg will let anybody tell him that it's dumb. Fair? Like that? I think that's a fair question about that. And you might feel...
6: People like to roll Greg into them like he's another coach, but he's really not a game day coach or a positional coach. You know what I mean?
5: He kind of cosplays one on the sidelines, though.
6: He does. Like, he has a role on game day, yeah. But I'm saying he's not a position coach. You know, he's not a play caller.
5: Yeah.
6: He's the ops guy. Like, it's a little different. Like, he has a role on game day, but I'm just saying, like, when people are talking about nepotism or we need to diversify the staff, like... Greg becomes a name they throw around. It's like, dude, he's the ops guy.
5: Yeah.
6: And he probably facilitates communication and stuff like that. And he has game day. We know he has game day responsibilities, but he's not coaching players. Yeah. So, like, if you have a problem with Brian, it's fine. But, like, Greg, it's like you're sort of throwing him in on the staff. It's like, dude, he's an ops guy. Like, if he books the wrong hotel, then, you know, then you have a problem with that, I guess. I don't know.
8: And the thing, too, is, like, Brian, he was at Purdue with Jeff. And from my recollection, has never really called plays. So it's not like you had a guy who was the offensive coordinator calling plays before. So I don't know how much better he would be.
5: All that's true as well. Also, I'm not trying to have some, like, if Jeff Brom's going to be head coach, I don't think I call him plays.
6: Yeah, if he's the offensive guy, he's always going to call plays. Most guys who are offensive coordinators that become head coaches generally call the plays.
5: And it's Jeff Braun. Like, we're good with this.
6: Yeah.
5: But if you're asking...
6: But it's also,
5: like,
6: it's not above reproach. Well, but, you know what I mean? Like,
5: well,
6: talking
5: also,
6: about...
5: Like, if you're saying, like, are you concerned with Brian about, like, there's just complacency that he's not more aspirational as a coordinator? Okay, I'll listen to that, too. Yeah, I'll listen to that. That's fine. I just don't think that's... Ops guys don't wear headsets. Yeah, I hear you.
6: That's what I'm saying. That's what I'm saying. Like, he's... Yeah. In the past, I know he's been in the booth at times, and now I think he's on the sideline with the current regime, having a game day role, but it's not he's not calling plays. He's not in the players' ears. Like, it's just – I feel like people are reaching, like, the Brom, you know what I mean? Like, it's too much nepotism. Like, no, if you have a problem with Brian, fine. You know what I mean? But, like, Greg's he's an ops guy. Like, it's not – game day stuff isn't – You know what I mean? Like, he's not coaching players. Like, that's not what he's doing.
5: And look, I don't know where the overt negativity about Greg has come from. I don't.
6: The most exposure this fan base usually gets to him is at the spring game.
5: Or if you have your phone out at practice.
6: Right.
5: That's about it. But that guy exists everywhere. Yeah. I promise you that. That's not unique to Louisville, really, at all. Roger, that we have next here. Roger, welcome to Dry Bud. What's up?
9: Hey, thanks for having me back on. I was done. I let the dog in when I did somehow hit you a while ago. So.
5: Oh, that's all right. We appreciate you calling back.
9: First off, let me get this out of the way. I don't think Wake could have played a better game than what they played Saturday. I mean, we're everybody's Super Bowlers. You know, that's how the saying goes, and that's what we were then. And they played an excellent game. And that roughing call against Lubin, that never should have been called. I mean, he hit the guy within a millisecond of him throwing that ball.
5: Yeah.
9: And can you imagine the conversations this week would have been totally different if that call wouldn't have been made. It would have left them at third and long. Good chance that they wouldn't have made it. Then we would have got the ball back and another opportunity for us to score, maybe. You know, so it could have went totally different this week. All the calls coming in and everything. And you know, one thing that I've noticed is when we get down within field goal range, it's like just total. He knows he's got a field goal in his back pocket, so the play calls seem to be more conservative. That's what I've noticed last year and this year. You know, if he's got a field goal in his back pocket, it's like, well, we'll try this. If it don't work, it doesn't matter. We'll just kick the field goal. And that'll come back to bite us, which it did with all these different holding calls and the motion penalties and stuff like that. I mean, it come back to bite us. But, I mean, Jeff's an excellent play caller, but it's like his play calls just change. If we're in the red zone or even just in field goal range, he's not as aggressive, I guess you'd say. I don't know. That's my perception, but I've thought about it for the past couple of years. You're all smarter than I am, so y'all can dissect that however you want to. But anyway, I just want to get those off my chest. But yeah, that roughing call against Lubin, that was the biggest crocker, you know what, I've ever seen. Because, I mean, as soon as he threw the ball, he got hit. And then it's like the referees, they're gunning for us. It's like the cop that's got his hand on his gun as soon as he gets out of the car. They got their hand on that flag as soon as the play starts. And they can't wait to throw it. That's just what it seems to me like. Even in the last game, there was a ref had his hand on the flag when we scored a touchdown, just waiting for us to do something so he could throw that flag. And it's getting on my nerves. They're primed and ready to go. I mean, that's my opinion, but take it for what it's worth. Anyway, like I say, you guys are smarter than me. I'll get off and...
6: No, I don't know about that.
3: Thanks, Roger. I appreciate it, buddy. Thanks for calling back.
6: I think Rutherford referred to those as reputational calls, which I thought was
3: I think we have
6: a reputation. I agree.
5: Absolutely think.
6: I don't want to steal it from them, but that's exactly what I was thinking. You know, once you get that reputation, it's hard to shake it. But also, I agree with the Clev Lubin roughing. I don't know how I know the body weight rule. I know the driving to the ground rule. He's in the process of throwing it when he hits him,
5: yeah.
6: And he's not egregious. He rolls off him immediately. That's football.

0: I can't stand that rule because it's so subjective.
1: Well, and there's nothing you can tell me concretely that a guy should do differently to avoid that. And if you can't, it's not a penalty.
0: Yeah, he's running full speed at the quarterback, right. And he rolled off him as quickly as he could. It was just a bad call.
1: Yeah, and I think in that case, too, like, it may just be one penalty. But you can't tell me that that sort of thing doesn't have, like, a chilling effect on a team.
0: You've got him in a great spot. You know, and that just completely takes your momentum. Look, I fully acknowledge, I think there was two or three bad calls or missed calls, but we had plenty of ones that were legit calls that killed us too. We put ourselves in bad situations.
1: All right, hour number two here in the books. We'll come right back. Steve Troy, we'll get to you guys as well on the other side here. On the drive on a Thunderbolt. Right back.

0: 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Pre-game coverage with Mark Blankenbaker and Taylor Lynch begins at noon and will take you up until kickoff at 3:30. And then after the game, it's the Stronghold post-game show with Mark Ennis. 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
12: I'm Ed Dankin. There is high drama in baseball's wild card round. The Braves are trying to eliminate the Phillies. The game has moved to the top of the 10th, and the two teams are tied. Atlanta went up 3-1 after a miscue by Bryce Harper in right field. He made up for that miscue with a game-tying home run after Kyle Schwarber went deep. 3-3 Philadelphia to Atlanta in the top of the 10th. Coming up in a few moments, it'll be the White Sox taking on the Astros. Houston center fielder Dalton Varsho underwent left arthroscopic wrist surgery on Tuesday. He is out for the postseason. Later in the Bronx, the Yankees go for a two-game sweep with the Red Sox after taking last night's opener. ESPN's Eduardo Perez says despite the absence of Aaron Judge, he believes this team can still win it all.
13: 100%. They can. Because the pitching is what took them to 93 wins. The pitching is elite. We saw with Cam Slater. They got Max Fried going tonight. I mean, that's how good they are. They got Gerrit Cole in game three.
12: Also tonight will be the Padres and Cubs with San Diego looking to advance. All baseball playoff games can be heard here on ESPN Radio. NFL News, Steelers cornerback Joey Porter Jr. has been ruled out for tomorrow's game against Cleveland.
14: Hey, it's Evan Cohen. 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
2: 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We have been letting everyone vent do therapy here. Today we got the Phillies and the Braves in extras.
3: In extras today. After those back-to-backs. Max Abel doing real good. Every once in a while you get a random tweet from Max Abel where he's just melting down in public. And I appreciate that about him. I'm very familiar.
2: Did you see the story? This is just a total unrelated thing, but
3: I'd love a palate cleanser, please.
2: Sure. Did you see the story yesterday where an Auburn staffer was charged with a felony for sharing their recruiting plan? This was on CBS yesterday. Auburn police arrested former Auburn football staffer David Rudolph Jenrath, J-E-N-R-A-T-H, on Monday. Three names. Never good.
3: You're either
2: not an assassin.
3: Yeah.
2: Right? Or a serial killer.
3: Assassin,
2: right.
3: Or, yeah.
2: On felony charges of theft of trade secrets and computer tampering after he allegedly shared Auburn's recruiting plans with up to 11 other schools, CBS Sports has learned. Oh, the Phillies just went yard.
3: Was it Bryce Harper? Yep.
2: No.
3: No?
2: No, it was the next guy. They're at 4-3. Police documents show Jenrath transmitted confidential athletics information to other programs without consent, and is accused of, quote, disclosing, using, controlling, or taking computer programs and data with the intent to harass Auburn University Athletics by disclosing trade secrets of Auburn University Athletics to their opponents. He was retained by first-year head coach Alex Golish's staff in January, but was fired in the spring, sources told CBS Sports. Jenrath allegedly used a pseudonym email address named Don Julio to share 10 documents containing personnel information on high school recruits Auburn had targeted for the classes of 2027, 28, and 29, sources told CBS Sports. The email subject line also included Golish's home address, sources said. The documents contained Auburn coaches' evaluations of recruits, including information on whom Auburn's new staff was targeting and not targeting. The emails did not include game plan information, the source said. So this guy got fired in the spring and decided to sort of rage by emailing other staffs in other places under the pseudonym Don Julio.
3: You might as well go with Ron Mexico. Whatever.
2: Don Julio.
3: It was Alec Baum, by the way, that hit the bomb.
2: Don Julio.
3: That's fantastic. I just... Great day on the plains down there at Auburn, you know? Don Julio.
2: One source on the receiving end of the email questioned how proprietary the information really was. Jenrath was not a major member of the Auburn front office staff, and multiple sources told CBS Sports he was fired after he was spotted at an Auburn baseball game, even though he told the staff he was sick.
3: This man.
2: A felony?
3: That feels like a lot. You think that's going to stick?
2: Probably in Alabama, yeah.
3: It might.
2: Your high school / JUCO evaluation pipeline and how it gets from the intern to the head coach is not confidential information, a source said.
3: Those are might as well be national defense. You know what I mean? Let's take their football seriously in Alabama.
2: God, I'm freaking felony.
3: Can I ask you?
2: At least nobody tried to make WikiLeaks a felony.
3: Well, that's where my mind went immediately. You know, like immediately to WikiLeaks. They did investigate a lot of schools, including Army.
2: Yeah.
3: And staff members. So let me ask you this question.
2: I'm ready.
3: What was the most noteworthy result from Saturday for you?
2: Out
3: of every game outside of Louisville.
2: The most noteworthy event was USC and the dirty hit and the hilarious play-by-play guy trying to act like he didn't see that. We played it yesterday.
3: The video of his the color guy
2: doing the gym from the office.
3: Just stared at the camera. Going,
2: this guy.
3: like, dude, you were wrong from the beginning. Like, just say you were wrong. It's like, I don't know. I think they turned him around. Like, no.
2: Oh, he accused him of flipping his lifeless body match the penalty.
3: He slid. It was the most sliding slide of all time. Oh, like, it was feet first.
2: Yeah. It would be an instructional video on how to commit that penalty.
3: Yes.
2: Yeah. Right. But in terms of, like, games on the field and outcomes, I mean, I was texting a buddy of mine that's a big Kentucky fan, like, that he had been... good friend of mine that had been sore that Stoops didn't leave for A&M.
3: Yeah.
2: Because he wanted Summerall then. That Summerall's got the juice at Florida.
3: He's got the juice at Florida.
2: To me.
3: I needed to see it. You know, yep. I picked Ole Miss in that game because I was like, man, Florida's done this before. I mean, and I said it when I picked him. I said, I'm a big John Summerall guy. I think he's a very good coach, and I think Florida's got their coach for the future. But, my Lord, he's got it going. They absolutely blasted Ole Miss. They were never in that game. Never. And then, obviously, the one we all saw coming, LSU beating the snot out of A&M. But I think the Florida, as far as impact nationally, the Florida-Ole Miss game. In a game, like in a day full of big games. Like,
2: also, we came very close to a shockingly bad loss for Indiana.
3: Northwestern, on Friday.
2: I mean, they barely got by Northwestern. It's the most human I think they probably looked since he's been there.
3: Mm-hmm.
2: But for as much as we spent this offseason, let me get back to the phones here. As much as we spent this offseason talking about how, like, the Big Ten had caught the SEC or passed the SEC, one thing of note, TV ratings-wise, the SEC is destroying the Big Ten.
3: Yeah.
2: At week in, week out, more people are watching the fourth and fifth best teams in the SEC compared to anybody in the Big Ten. Not all the time, but week in, week out, like Fox and NBC and CBS are not getting the audience that ESPN's getting and ABC is getting for their virtually any SEC.
3: It's all those ranked matchups, Mark.
2: It's the depth. But it is the depth.
3: It is.
2: It is.
3: They got football and crazy fan
2: it's
3: bases.
2: More fun. The games are like Iowa. I don't care how good you are. It's not fun.
3: Yeah, Iowa sucks. Even though they beat Michigan. Like, like to watch. Iowa and Michigan both.
2: Iowa's like just... You know what? This is going to sound so stupid. But when I watch Iowa, I'm just like, this is long division.
3: And here's the thing.
2: That's how I feel when I watch Iowa.
3: I'm the guy who loves running the ball and playing defense. Like, I grew up on Army football. Like, that's what I love. And I'm still like, I don't know about Iowa.
2: You know what it's like? Have you ever you fall down the rabbit hole on YouTube of, like, videos where it's like, this guy goes out camping and builds, like, a 10th century hut to live in out, and you're like, you watch him sort of dig it out and make it and everything, you're like, that's amazing. Why would you do that? We don't have to do that anymore. And like, that's Iowa football for me. I'm like, you can win that way, I guess.
3: But you like those videos, don't you?
2: I'll watch a good chunk of them, yeah.
3: Yeah, so do I.
2: Once he gets close to having finished it, I'm like, all right, I get where we're going.
3: I'll be honest with you, like, did you ever watch This Old House back in the day? Like,
2: yeah.
3: Watch it when they just build out a whole log cabin. Oh, man, I couldn't get enough of that stuff when I was a kid.
2: That's Iowa.
3: Yeah. But thing is, like,
2: Although it was fun that they beat Michigan in the last second.
3: The general public is not like me, where I'm like, let me watch.
2: That's right.
3: Let me watch offensive linemen punish people.
2: Sure.
3: And good defense. You know, they're just like, throw touchdowns already. You know, and even I'm like, if I was on in any one of the other, you know, 15 to 20 teams, I'm probably going to take the other game. But, you know.
2: All right, let's get back to the phones here. Who do we have? We have Steve. Steve, thanks for waiting as long as you did. I know it's been a while. Welcome into the job, buddy. What's up?
4: Hey, yeah. Let's get back to day four of the post-game show.
3: Pretty much.
4: I've been holding on to this. I'm ready to go.
2: Go here. For it.
4: No, for real. Always appreciative of the show, and then post game, and just the voice, being able for fans to sure. just keep it rolling. You know, I'm obviously like anybody else was down and out, you know, the last couple of days. But as it comes around and creeps closer, I think you had mentioned in the post game even about, does anybody else experience this? the big win and then the unthinkable loss. And the closest thing I can come to was like the Clemsoning, you know, Dabo back in the day. But I think that was just done at a higher level, maybe. Like the you beat Georgia and then lose to the FSU, that kind of stuff. But, you know, they had that going for a while, pulled up out of it. But I had a question about Jeff and like a tell. You know, when I watch the games and then go home and watch the condensed games, when he's on, you know, he looks like he had a bottle of Trucker pills and washed it down with a pot of coffee. Like he's the play card is shaking, his mouth's dry. Like he's that's Ole Miss, that's Miami, that's, you know, Notre Dame. That's those
2: games. The Matrix, right? I know exactly what you're talking about. Yeah.
4: Yeah, yeah, and he's just wired, and it's popping. Mm-hmm. And then sometimes, like the other day, the Wake game and then those abominable games last year, you could feel it in the stand, like the play calling. It's not penalties off the board, defense off the board. It's him. And, Biscuit, you talked about some of the play calling being disappointed, a little bit of the play calling, and it's like he's off. And you can just feel it. And if I can feel it, and I'm just Joe fan sitting in the stands, what's a guy that feeds his family with football seeing and feeling about Jeff? Like, you know, is he, oh, I got this dude. You know, I'm in him. I've got him now. And he's off, and he's off schedule. And there's sometimes you can see the frustration, like when there's a penalty and he just gives up on a drive, like run it three times and punt. Done. Hate you guys. You know, you know, like
2: go to your room. Like,
4: yeah, like, you know, like, ah, oh, you guys make me sick. Just, you know,
3: hate you guys.
4: Off tackle three times and punt. Just get be done with you guys. And it just, you can feel that. And I'm just wondering if there's something that, you know, there's a, on all these stats. And there's been bad stats. Like, you know, he said the other day, these are good folks. No, I was not good. That guy got canned. Stanford was not good. That dude got canned. Now, Wake is different. You know, they're in a little different situation. It still hurts and everything, but, you know, I'm just wondering if Jeff's got something, you know, like I said, if we can feel it and we can see that it's off, like the guys that get paid to do it have got to know that, man, I'm in this dude and I've got something that can trigger him and really throw him off. But, you know, and to be honest with you, man, I think we're in dogfights the rest of the year. Even if we are getting better or doing well or Lincoln's healthy or what, I mean, I just think we're in these one and maybe luckily two possession games the rest of the way. And we just better buckle in and get ready. So, as always, man, appreciate the line. Thank you,
2: appreciate
4: guys.
2: Appreciate it. Yeah.
3: Talk to you later. Hey, Steve.
2: I could see a scenario where, like, Jeff is like, you guys don't deserve the Glengarry leads. Right? You know what I'm saying? You guys, he's holding the good plays in his hand. He's like, I'm not going to waste these on you guys. Not when you do that stuff. That's one of the funniest things anyone's ever said. The idea that he was just like,
3: I hate you guys.
2: we're running and we get off the field. You don't deserve my good plays right now. Like, that's super funny. But
3: yeah. Always be closing.
2: Yeah, I think, yeah, I get it. I do. I get that sense. And it could be dogfights the rest of the year, but I think we all feel like it doesn't have to be that way.
3: It doesn't have to be, but I just need to see it, Mark. Like, yeah. Before I'm, you know, puppy dogs and sunshine, like, I need to see it. I need to see it from them, you know, and I hope it starts Saturday. I really do. You know, like, that's nothing would make me happier. I'll be in a padded room watching the game at home instead of in public, you know. Like,
2: well, and that's why I was saying, though, like I'm going to assume again that it's going to be Davin Widener, at least for this week, that there's a really good chance that you're like, that you get Jeff at his best. When he's
3: against the wall, locked in.
2: Yes. Back knowing that there's no real room for error, and they come out and they're just, it's fire. Like,
3: I hope so.
2: You can't, none of us are allowed to be shocked by that either. You're not. And I won't be. If the offense goes up and down the field against NC State with Devin Widener, a quarterback, like, I will not be shocked. And I will not let any of you act shocked either. And if you are, that's on you. Shame on you. You know that they're capable of that.
3: The good thing is, being in a place where I don't know, it means I'm open to all possibilities.
2: Yes. You're not wrong.
3: You know?
2: Yeah. I'm very,
3: this is all ambiguous to me right now.
2: God, that's so fun. I hate you guys. Like, go to your room. I'm serious. Like, just get out of here. Get out of my face. You don't deserve my plays.
3: You know what? I got the Villanova playbook out. That's what you get for this week.
2: You guys get the Purdue plays.
3: Yes. Get the SMU plays.
2: All right. Let's get Troy in here next. Troy, thanks for waiting, bud. Welcome in to Drive. What's up?
5: Hey, love listening to y'all's show when I can.
2: Appreciate
5: I work a whole lot of hours.
2: Appreciate you.
5: I got a question for y'all. I'm a diehard Louisville fan. My buddy's got a season ticket, and I split it with him this year. But unfortunately, with my work, I could not be there Saturday, and I think I'm more mad at myself than I am the team, because I did go to Nashville, and, you know, when I was down there in Nashville, I know the penalties. Everybody's talking about penalties. Everybody's talking about Brahms. Look, I don't live in the past, but I'm still upset that Brian Brahm didn't get a national championship here. I mean, we had a chance to win the national championship, and I know everybody knows that, and that's been many years ago. But here's the thing with this team, okay? We're fortunate to have the Brahms here. You know, everybody needs to get off Jeff's, you know, if you're better than Jeff, then go out there and coach. But I'm very happy to have Jeff Brahm here. I get it with these letdowns. But the thing is, this ACC, it may not be the SEC. You know, we're going to hear that from BBN, Bring Back Nothing Nation. You know, that's all they want to talk about is how good the SEC is. Well, you better come to play in the ACC. I don't care who it is. If you don't show up, you're going to get beat. And my main question for y'all is, how loud was the fan base Saturday?
2: Like in the stadium, you mean?
5: Yes.
2: Yeah, well, appreciate it. Yeah. Troy, thank you for listening. Appreciate your hard work and for listening to us and for giving us a call. I'm happy to say, I hadn't done the just like to sit in the stands as a fan with my kids in a while.
3: Yeah.
2: They were ready to be loud.
3: Yeah.
2: The crowd was loud when it had reason to be. It was impactful when it had reason to be. But it was a surly environment because they were frustrated. And I think a lot of the crowd picked up on just sort of the flatness of the team. It's the least energetic I've ever seen the team for Joker and the Thief.
3: I was about to say 100%. Like, I was looking at them going like, this is...
2: There's like a couple guys bouncing. Usually it turns into a rave.
3: Yeah, like everybody who's not talking to the coaches is normally going up and down the sidelines, right, waving towels.
2: And there was none of that.
3: And I was like, man, y'all aren't matching the energy.
2: They were
3: at all
2: moody when they took the field, I thought. And I don't know what you ascribe that to.
3: I don't either. I don't know. The auto no counter.
2: I was going to say, we're saying, I don't know, way too much, Dave.
3: I know, man. Like, I don't have the answers at this point, you know? And I hope I know more.
2: It's not our job. It's not our job to know, but, like, it's not obvious what's going on there.
3: Yeah.
2: Look, this is a...
3: There's some things that are obvious to me.
2: To the previous caller, like, the people who are like, this is just who Jeff is, like,

0: for certain results to sort of follow from that. Instead of being in all these games where all of these little things, the margins being so small that all these things cost you games that all feel like they're like your job.
1: Yeah.
0: It feels like you agreed to pay him at a level where you'd like to put a lot of this stuff in the past, and it's not.
1: Yeah.
0: And I don't think that that's an unfair thing to say, but that's not the same as saying, like, this is just who Jeff is and we should move on. That's crazy to me.
1: No, not at all. And obviously we got the investment in the roster. You know, I mean, I realize that we're not top tier, but for the ACC, we're pretty good. You know, we're somewhere in the third to fifth range probably in expenditures on our roster. We got what Jeff asked for, and we got beat by a team that spent less. Significantly less.
0: And that's gonna irritate fans.
1: Yeah. And I mean, like, I don't know what you do about, like, the defense. Like, there's guys that came back from last year's team that don't look the same.
0: You know what I mean?
1: I think that's fair to say. Antonio Watts didn't look the same before he was out for the year. Wasn't a big part of the defense. I still was holding, like, I thought he was going to be really impactful this year, and he's a big loss. I think Clev Lubin's been fine. I think he's gotten a handful of sacks. I think he's getting the pressures. I don't really have any complaints, you know, there.
0: And do you remember over the summer when I was like, what if they don't achieve what we're hoping that they do? Is there stuff that we're not, like, taking seriously enough? And I was like, I am at least paying attention to the fact that we missed those two defensive tackles that were so good. Man, I was right, and we underestimated how important that was. It makes a difference.
1: I don't think we did.
0: No,
1: we talked about the defensive,
0: the analysis of the team,
1: right? And I think
0: I was afraid of this.
1: Yeah, exactly. That was one of the things that we highlighted all offseason. That you know, Rene Conga and Jordan Girard were great last year, and their backups were good too. Lawson and, you know, like, they were very effective when they were in the game as well. Like, we had four good defensive linemen, like interior defensive linemen last year, and we had to replace all of them, and that's a position that's hard to evaluate in the portal. Well, there's just not a lot of really good defensive tackles in the portal, and you have to evaluate well.
0: Oftentimes, has to.
1: Yes. And some of the best stories you see coast to coast with defensive tackles, seemingly more than any position, are the guys from D2 and, like, FCS. Because there are guys that just needed their chance.
0: Yeah.
1: Not saying you build the whole ship out of them, but that's where the evaluation comes in. You know, and you get effective players from everywhere in the portal. And we've done that route. We did it last year, you know, but it's just a tough position, just like offensive line. Like, they just don't grow on trees in the portal. You know, most of the time these teams are paying top dollar to keep really good offensive linemen, or places like LSU are paying to peel them off from Colorado, you know, Jordan Seaton or whatever. And they get paid a lot of money. You know, and I realize that we can't put $2 million into an offensive tackle or more. We can't do that. We don't have the type of budget to do that. And I think I wasn't displeased with how they went about the offensive line this offseason. I'm just frustrated that we have to do it every year. You know what I mean? Like, that's because ultimately you will have years, like we did last year, where you don't get what you thought you were getting in the portal, or you don't get guys that can start for you, but you end up having to start them. You know, I think that we've got, like, I still believe in Anwar. I think Kaysen's a decent tackle. Like, I Lance wasn't great on Saturday, you know, and Lance was our one returning starter on the offensive line, and I thought he was the most versatile guy we have. The guard position is, like, Doherty's been good sometimes and bad other times, and JB3 is tough. It's tough. By my count, he's had one good game. You know, and it's just going to be. I need them to be more solid, down in and down out. Like, we have to establish a running game.
0: Let's get Tim in here before we take our last break here. Tim, thanks for waiting, buddy. Welcome into the drive. What's up?
2: Hey, what's going on, Mark?
0: Hey, bud.
2: What's going on, Biscuit? Hey, you know, I'm just kind of at the point where I don't care how good Jeff is at calling plays. In my opinion, he needs to give up play calling, because this team globally

0: there's a culture problem with execution and details. And, you know, Spencer, for instance, you know, if he ran the station, like, he may be the best person running the board. He may be better at it than everybody else, but that doesn't mean he's the one that needs to be running the board. Especially when you can't, you don't have any sponsors. If that was the situation and nobody shows up to work on time and everybody's cussing when they shouldn't be. I mean, when you are in charge, like, a offensive coordinator, play caller, does a lot of preparation throughout the week, the off season, et cetera, on exactly what that job would entail, which is what Jeff does. But there are global nagging issues with the rest of this. The penalties every, like we said, every year. The execution, the untimeliness of things. Like, you know, defenders getting lost and not knowing what coverage they're in. These are not talent issues. These are coaching and detail issues. And it's unfortunate that, like, you know, I think the last coach to win a national championship calling his own plays was Jimbo in, like, 13 years ago. And then before that, it was, what, Tressel in 2001, and I think Tom Osborne all the way before that.
1: Spurrier,
0: I mean, it's just not something that's done. Yeah, Osborne won one after Spurrier, I think.
1: No, 95 and then Spurrier in 96.
0: Yeah. Yep. But Osborne won in 97, didn't he, too? That was his last one. It doesn't matter.
1: That was the split
0: title. We're talking about people that were 30. Yeah, we're talking 30 years ago. And it's not that, like, these other coaches are bad. It's just they realize that you have to play that CEO. And part of that is, like, if something is wrong, and it is wrong all the time, and it doesn't get cleaned up, you need to dedicate more time to that. And to instilling that everything runs the way it's supposed to or the business fails. And I don't think Jeff's a bad play caller. I think I agree with Biscuit. I think that play calling in the red zone in the fourth quarter was trash. It reminded me of Satterfield when he got in there with Malik Cunningham. And he's like, here, Malik, we're just going to give you the ball. Do whatever you can. We're not going to block anybody. We're not going to run the ball.
1: I mean, the quarterback draw, he just tripped over the center. Like, he scores on that play. Yeah. I hate that. But that's life. That happens to everybody.
0: Yeah, I don't like the play calling there, but, like, that's situational. And, you know, the thing about play calling is if a play's executed the way it is and you catch him in the wrong defense, then you're a genius. If it doesn't or they throw a bad pass, you're an idiot. But I think that culturally they're just, he needs to step back from that, in my opinion. And if these assistants can't get it done without him being more involved, you know, on a macro level, then you know, it's his fault then for hiring the wrong assistants. But that's where I'm at, guys. Take care.
1: Appreciate it. Thanks, Tim. Thanks so much. You know, one play they've not talked about nearly enough is you got a good stop from the Louisville defense late in the first half, mm-hmm. right after scoring. And you force them to punt, and you're looking at getting the ball back at like the 40, 45-yard line, and maybe you can get another score right before halftime. And you would have gone into the locker room with the lead, with the vibes, and Jacksonville lets it go over his head. It rolls all the way down inside the 5-yard line.
2: I know.
1: And then you had to work really, really hard to get a first down, make Wake take their timeouts. And it felt like that's the kind of thing that happened 3, 4, 5 different times throughout the day, where it's like, here's a little thing that ended up being the thing that derailed this snowball before it got going over and over and over again. Because they scored, they get the stop, the crowd is lathered up, here comes the punt, we're going to have the ball back, we're going right back down the field, and this thing is over. And then it doesn't. And that happened all the time.
3: It kind of speaks to that whole, like, every time people were getting in that game, it just, momentum dropped every time. That was tough. That was a tough one. Like, I don't know how to get, it was a good punt. But it's just, you got to catch it. Yeah. You have to find a way to catch it because that's what can happen.
1: And you've done everything right strategically to end up with the ball right there with enough time to score and be impactful, and you didn't. And it just seemed like that happened 4 or 5 different ways.
3: Even if it's a field goal, you're tied. You know what I mean?
1: Like, you force a fumble in their territory, but you commit a personal foul celebrating it. and now you're back to midfield, and you don't move the ball very much, but it keeps you from being able to kick a field goal there. You know, that.

0: stuff happened several different times, several different ways. But that's like the best teams don't do that. Yeah, we need to take our last break here. So we'll come back here and put a bow on this one here. On the drive on the middle. Bye-bye.
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2: If you bet the under on the over-under, you're safe. But all the points came from Louisville in this game. Final seconds are ticking off the clock. This is just one of the real shockers of all time in this series. I know there have been some upsets. There's just been some weird circumstances. And this is one where Louisville came out on top in a big way, 41-0.
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15: Biggest Biscuit, also known as Dave Skull.
0: We're going to find out one day that this was like engineered by the CIA or something, this song. It's a weird earworm.
15: Don't tell
0: I know.
15: My achy, breaky heart. Just don't think you understand.
0: Are you done?
15: No, I mean, I can keep going if you want.
0: Do you want?
15: No, it's fine.
0: Texter wants to know who's better, Widener or Miller Moss?
15: Oh, we don't know that. I saw him make two throws in the spring game that were better than anything Miller did last year.
0: I feel better about Devin Widener than I did Miller Moss. I think that kid is good.
15: I mean, we'll see. But I liked what I saw in the spring game.
0: But don't
15: against our defense, so I don't know.
0: Don't hear me saying it won't make a difference or like they'll be fine or anything.
15: Lincoln's fantastic. It's going to make a difference.
0: Yeah, and none of them, like Widener and Briggs, like they're not runners like Lincoln is. No. My biggest error in terms of analysis of the team in the preseason, I didn't know that Lincoln was that dangerous as a runner. I thought he was just mobile. But he's crazy mobile.
15: Yeah.
0: And Widener's more like regular mobile, but he's got a big arm. He's smart. They won't shrink what they ask him to do throwing the ball, but the entire NC State game is going to come down to, can they block? Can they block for the running game? If they can run the ball with those backs, it's on. And they'll score enough points to win. I'm confident of that. It is just a very, very, very big bummer that they don't have Lincoln, because I know every fan base thinks their team struggles against mobile quarterbacks. They all do. There's no fan base. It's like, we defend those guys just fine. But
15: everybody struggles against good mobile quarterbacks.
0: But, yeah. Well, they think their team does for sure. NC State's got ate up by Bo Prabula, and I think it's a little better than him, I think.
15: Yeah.
0: And that would have been nice. But I still think this game is going to come down to what Louisville does defensively. And if they can figure out or whatever they try to do to play smarter than they have so far this year.
15: Yeah. Yeah. I mean, I want
0: Do you think there should be lineup changes? Like what? Because I worry about when we like we do a whole three straight days of calls of shows where people are like, this is a problem, this is a problem, this is a problem. And then you roll the same lineup out there and they do this like that is when you start losing people. Like, does somebody else need to play? Like, there needs to be some sort of accountability, right?
15: But I don't know what the flex is on the offensive line. Yeah, right. I'm not sure. I'm not sure there. But on defense, there's stuff we can do. If Cohen's healthy, you know, we talked about him maybe playing the star position a little bit because he's been a little slow in coverage, you know, and maybe he could be more effective in that role. You know, I would like to see ideas like that, you know, and I would like to see. I wish I had an answer for who, because the sixth offensive lineman really is Cam Gorin, and he's not an interior offensive lineman, you know, and I don't really like the problem. I'm not saying anybody's been great, but the real problem is on the interior, you know what I mean? So I don't know, like Wibberly played center, obviously, while Anwar was out, you know, and that's the one thing we can do. And he's played some since he's come back, too. I mean, he played in the SMU game series or two. That's the one change we have in the interior is to play Wibberly at center and move Lance to a guard full time, you know. I don't know. I don't know what it's going to look like, you know, but whatever they feel more confident in. Defensively, I think there's some things we can change, but philosophy-wise, I don't know. You know, you remember, like, I expected just more aggression.
0: Yeah, I thought Mark Ivy.
15: Like,
0: yeah.
15: I thought it was going to be a little more reckless in that way. I mean, we've been giving up a lot, but, like, I think we were talking to producer Keith and, like, dropping Clip into coverage on one of those long downs. It's like he didn't even rush four. Like, I just play to your strengths, man. I don't ever want to see Clev go into coverage. Not like that. You know, not in that down. Like, let him pin his ears back in an obvious passing down and let him get after the quarterback. Like, it's bring some exotic blitzes. You know, do something. Like if we're going to give up the big play,

0: play anyway. Like, let's put the pressure on the quarterback. Like, make something happen. I'd like to see it a little more aggressive.
1: Well, if you're not going to cover well,
0: yeah,
1: and you're not going to generate pass rush with your front four, then let's go out in a blaze of glory. Like, come after them, and maybe you won't have to cover that well.
0: Yeah.
1: But don't stand there and make me watch neither of them do what they're supposed to do.
0: Right.
1: Like, pick one.
0: Yeah.
1: And I'm always erring on the side of, let's just manufacture pass rush and hope that we can minimize our need for coverage for a super long period of time.
0: I know you
1: please.
0: Get burned by that, but...
1: You're getting burned anyway.
0: Exactly. And, like, the tackling's been an issue since the Ole Miss game. Like, I thought that they did a pretty good job on Kewon Lacy.
1: Yeah, I agree with that.
0: Containing him and tackling pretty well and gang tackling and getting there early. And stopping those breakout runs, because that's what he does best. But it's been questionable since that game.
1: Ross Dellinger reporting just moments ago that it does appear that the SEC is going to relent and that we are careening toward the 2014 playoff.
0: Yeah. Cool, man.
1: College football playoff leaders on Wednesday took another step down what's been a long, winding road to expanding the sports postseason to 24 teams. The fact that it happened here in a Chicago suburb within the headquarters of the Big Ten came only as a coincidence. The league that originally pitched the 2014 playoff model hosted the annual gathering. The consensus, a doubling of the postseason, feels like a foregone conclusion, even if no one will say so publicly. Quote, we've worked through a lot of the other issues associated with the 2014 expansion, and those things needed to happen before we started any kind of negotiation over money. Clark said, peeling back the curtain a little bit. There. Discussions over 2014 playoff fielding introduced as a realistic proposal by the Big Ten last August have accelerated this summer and now into the fall, from the SEC's staunch opposition to the format last fall to the Big Ten blocking an expansion to 16 teams in January, from the ACC, Big 12, and Notre Dame shifting positions from 16 to 24 teams in March. The SEC Commissioner Greg Sankey last month circulating requirements related to expansion, a sign of openness to accept a 2014 playoff field. He's requiring all leagues play at least 10 games against power conference opponents. It appears basically, Dave, that things are serious enough that Executive Director Rich Clark, when asked, revealed some of the schedule of a 2014 field. The new 8 first-round games would ideally start a week after the regular season ends, leaving an open week where the conference championship games are currently played, and also the 8 second-round games will most likely be played on the campus of the better seed in the third week of December. So at least 2 rounds of home games, that's nice. They're basically just hoping to get a giant TV check out of it.
0: Yeah, sounds like it. Look, you all know my opinion on 2014 playoff. It's unnecessary and egregious, but...
1: It stinks.
0: Whatever. I can't do anything about it at this point. Just hope we qualify for a couple, I guess. Are you ready? Are you primed for another round of realignment talk?
1: No.
0: With all the models flying around?
1: No, I'm bored with that. I hate it.
0: It's everybody's favorite topic. It's Ethan Moore's time to shine.
1: I know.
0: It's apparel and realignment. He's the local guru.
1: The realignment discussion being driven by the Protect College Sports Act having this provision into the caps leagues at 19, possibly being pushed to 20 in order to get it through the House. Here's what you need to know. That thing's not getting through the House.
0: No, not as it is right now.
1: It's not. That, because the House isn't coming back because there's stuff that they don't want other people to be able to force through.
0: The Speaker's already come out and said they're probably not going to be until after the election.
1: And then after the election, it's not getting through the House either.
0: No.
1: So, this is all cute. It's amazing that they got it through the Senate, but I would be beyond stunned if they did. But that only means realignment is sort of free-for-all if needed. That was the part of the bill that I was most excited about, and if they're going to whittle it and tear it apart to make room for the two leagues to sort of just destroy college football again, what's the point?
0: Right. Like, it's... the conference realignment and the rev share were the two with the broadcast rights pooling were the two where I was like, yeah, all right. And those two are gone. So now it's just another mechanism to try to limit players' earnings and nothing else and mobility.
1: Yeah, and like else. I wrote it down on the paper to get to it, but we had a lot of you that wanted to talk about Lula, and that's fine.
0: Yeah.
1: But like Nick Saban on TV talking about how coaching salaries and player salaries is a different market and they don't compare and all that sort of thing. Like, he's the worst possible
0: advocate.
1: Messenger for that. And he's just dumb and wrong about it. In every professional sport, the best players make a lot more than the coaches.
0: Yeah.
1: Because they play the games. They generate the revenue.
0: The reason why it got upside down in college athletics is because the players didn't make money for a long time. You know, and everybody else made money instead of them. You know, that's the only reason why coaches' salaries exploded like that without the players being compensated. You know, and at this point, it's really hard for anybody to argue for this bill without sounding like they're on the other side of the aisle. You know what I mean? Like, it's kind of funny to listen to everybody talk about this. It's like free market for me, but not for thee. You know, and it's like we said a bunch of times, like you're going to need a labor component to this for this to ever work. That's how it works in every other industry that has antitrust exemptions. And if you don't, you're just trying to fix it by pushing it back to what it was. And that's not going to work. It's going to get challenged in court. These laws will get struck down.
1: It'll never become law.
0: It won't, but you know what I'm saying. If it does, it's this fantasy where we're going to go back to amateur sports.
1: Yeah. Did you see Rand Paul try to introduce an amendment to basically say, like, let's just go back in time to how it
0: nobody
1: used to
0: can
1: be.
0: Make any money. And you're like, all right, man.
1: Like,
0: well,
1: just pure amateurism? Like, no, buddy, that's not happening.
0: Yeah, and it got, you know.
1: No one should want that for different reasons, but nobody should want that.
0: Like, we're all, I think, in agreement that there needs to be guardrails. There needs to be
1: clear rules and expectations.
0: Totally. Yes, but it can't come top down. It's not going to work. There has to be two sides of the table to talk about this. And there's give and take. That's how every single professional sports league does it. And if you're going to do this, you have to treat them like employees. Every single time somebody talks about this, they're like, well, the CEO makes more than the employees. Like, you just called them employees.
1: Right. Right.
0: Like, what are we talking about here? You just put all your cards on the table. You didn't make the point you thought you made.
1: Sure.
0: So, I don't know. It's
1: any
0: the whole
1: of these
0: thing
1: debates
0: is,
1: always kind of reveals which one of your friends are really bad at analogies.
0: Right.
1: and which ones aren't. And Nick Saban, just not the voice I think anybody wants to hear. But we are careening towards the 2014 playoff now. I don't love it. I'm going to gripe about it. Is it better for Louisville in kind of a short term? Yeah, I think so. But we will miss the days of football, college football being life and death every game. Because that's over. 2014 playoff, that's over. You wait. You guys, you wait until Alabama rests its starters for Auburn. Okay?
0: You're in the camp that thinks that's going to happen?
1: Yeah.
0: They'll burn that state to the ground.
1: Or they won't.
0: They'll poison some more oaks.
1: Week 17 in the NFL sucks.
0: I know, but I just don't know if you can even do that in college. I really don't. People will rebel.
1: Alabama's 11-0.
0: Yeah.
1: They're good. I'm telling you, man, like, it's...
0: You think Alabama's going to be 11-0 under Kalen DeBoer?
1: Maybe.
0: No, I don't. Who do you think's the best team in the country right now? I think it's a legitimate conversation.
1: It might be Georgia.
0: That's the one. You know, like preseason. Because
1: they're finally like scoring a lot of points.
0: And nobody's talking about them. You know what I mean? They're just kind of sneakily number two in the country. Yeah. And I feel like they might run roughshod this year.
1: Yeah, it might be.
0: And I'm still not convinced Ohio State's not right there. I think Texas, I think it took a monumental coaching lapse for Texas to get back in that game. And I still think Texas is going to drop some. They'll probably make the playoff, but I think they're going to drop a couple games. They almost dropped one on Saturday. I don't know. Again, I don't know. I know IU looked human on Friday, but I still think IU is going to put together a massive season.
1: Sure. But it might be Georgia. We're just not really talking about it very much.
0: I think that was my answer.
1: It might be Miami.
0: It could be. I don't know why us,
1: like, if they skunk
0: Clemson fans
1: this
0: of an
1: weekend,
0: ACC school are, yeah, are not talking about the ACC school that might actually be.
1: I think it's more interesting that right now to look at, like, who's really, really good, like, flopped.
0: Yeah.
1: Georgia Tech 1-3. They lost to Colorado. They lost at Stanford. I thought Brent Key was, like, going places.
0: Yeah.
1: Woof. Woof. Clemson, woof.
0: Not so great with his OC and his quarterback.
1: Yeah.
0: Yeah. They just didn't look like, we said it week one, they didn't look like a Georgia
1: USC,
0: Tech team.
1: I mean, not Lincoln Riley is on the hot seat. It's messy.
0: Yeah.
1: With the way that that went, like, it's.
0: That's why I said I'm never going to pick Lincoln Riley, USC, you know, when we talked about USC, Oregon, until he shows me something.
1: I mean,
0: and they play
1: Michigan
0: every other good team.
1: Two.
0: Yeah, they should be. Then USC plays every other good team in the Big Ten this year. Like, it could get ugly for them this year. They could be 7-5.
1: Oklahoma?
0: Yeah, they're bad.
1: They'll be 6-6 probably.
0: Yeah.
1: You're having kind of a revolt against the guy that you invested in. Like, it's messy in a number of places.
0: It is.
1: Meanwhile, Virginia Tech doing fine.
0: They're doing fine.
1: Pitt, fine.
0: Like, they're fine. Duke, pretty fine.
1: Yeah, and no one wants to rank any of these ACC teams that are just keep winning games.
0: There was that tweet today.
1: Yeah, you know, the 4-0 teams.
0: Well, that too, but also it was just essentially like just how this works every single season.
1: You're talking about with like preseason rankings?
0: Mm-hmm.
1: Oh, sure. I mean, how many people were talking up South Carolina?
0: Yeah.
1: And Dylan Stewart is suspended and they stink. And I would bet you that Kentucky dog walks them this weekend. I kind of feel like I can feel that coming.
0: Yeah, South Carolina's not good.
1: No.
0: They're not good.
1: And the vibes are bad.
0: Yeah.
1: And you got a number of places that are kind of like that.
0: And they have a couple of really talented players. I mean,
1: the Dylan Stewart, the whole thing.
0: Stewart is. That was not great. That was
1: Beamer
0: a four horseman.
1: Like such a, like a weasel.
0: Yeah.
1: Just obnoxious.
0: He's one of those, like, burns hot. You know what I'm saying? Like, when he first gets there and he maybe knocks off some guys.
1: He's like skinny Butch Jones.
0: But he gives you, like, the vibes of the swag. And then once the veneer fades.
1: Yes, that is exactly.
0: Yeah, then it's like he's just not a very good coach. So this was the tweet. That's step one, rank mostly SEC and Big Ten teams. Step two, claim the other conferences are weaker because none of their teams are ranked. Step three, refuse to rank teams from other conferences because they're not playing ranked teams. Step four, return to step one.
1: Yeah.
0: I was like, you know what?
1: It's
0: about right.
1: The definition of a vicious circle.
0: Yeah.
1: Yeah.
0: That's what I'm saying. Like, nobody's saying the SEC and the Big Ten aren't the best conferences. It's just that you don't have to rank the ninth best team
1: in the
0: SEC. Every
1: one of their teams doesn't get the benefit of the doubt.
0: And every single time somebody drops out, they pop another SEC team in there. Every single time. Like, when are we going to stop this with
1: Oklahoma
0: Missouri?
1: Oklahoma sucks.
0: Missouri's 1-9 against ranked teams in, like, the last, five or six years.
1: Against
0: their one
1: other ranked
0: win,
1: teams, right.
0: Their one win was Boston College. Like, again, while they were ranked or something like that.
1: When was that? Yeah.
0: That was 2 years ago when Boston College beat Florida State before we knew Florida State was 2-10. They beat them in Ireland, right? And then Boston College was ranked in, like, week three, and Missouri beat them.
1: I memory hold that entire thing.
0: Yeah. I did, too, until I saw the tweet. I was like, this is the most jarring part of this tweet.
1: All right, that's going to do it for us. Back at it tomorrow here on The Drive on Thunderbolts. Yeah.

0: If it's Louisville football on the road at NC State, we're talking about it.
1: You're good enough to get into the playoff, which is the next step up the rung of the ladder, but for whatever reason, can't get them to stop doing the dumb thing at the critical moment.
2: Yes, all that's true. But why quit on the season?
1: I'm not quitting.
2: You've never had less energy.
1: I have no response or hope that it will become any different.
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8: 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Hi, this is Josh Lewin. Join Petros Papadakis and me for all the action. Jaden Mayava and USC battling it out with Damond Williams Jr. and the Washington Huskies. Can USC bounce back, or will Washington play spoiler? 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
18: Good evening, folks, and welcome in another edition of the R&B Roofing and Remodeling Cardinal Insider. Jody Demling here talking some Louisville sports with you. It's the Louisville First Radio Network as we talk a little bit of everything tonight. We're going to talk some women's basketball. Not only hear from head coach Jeff Walls, but my interview with Jackie Carson, who is the ACC Senior Vice President in charge of women's basketball.

0: We're almost to that point. ACC Media Day, Monday, Tuesday, and Wednesday of next week. And we'll get to that coming up in just a few moments. They have announced the attendees for the ACC Media Day as the coaches and players will head to Charlotte next week, Uptown Charlotte, the Hilton, Monday, Tuesday, and Wednesday. We'll get into that. We'll get into that in a couple segments. First, we're going to talk some football. Also, Louisville and Wake Forest is over, and we're putting that in the rearview mirror, and we're going to rip it off. Is that okay? I think that's fine with all of you guys, that we just rip that off the rearview mirror and look ahead. Louisville still with a ton of things left to play for this year. And this week, it's at NC State in Raleigh, North Carolina, the Cardinals playing the Wolfpack for the third win of the year for somebody. NC State 2-2, 0-1 in league play. They lost 35-8 to Virginia. The Cardinals are 2-2. They're 1-1 in league play. It's in the Carter-Finley Stadium. It will be their 30th consecutive sellout. So it's going to be an interesting environment for the Cards, especially if Lincoln Keenholz can't go. We'll find out more about that, I assume, tonight. The injury report comes out at 8 o'clock, so we'll see if he is on that tonight at 8 o'clock. We'll hear from Paul Petrino and head coach Jeff Brohm a little bit later in the show. All kinds of other sports tonight, too, as we wind it in through the fall sports season. It's a lot going on here in the Ville as we continue to take you through all of the fall sports that that matter, all the things that happen around campus. 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All right, let's take a quick break. Don't forget the Jeff Brohm radio show coming up after we're finished tonight. Paul Rogers and the coach out at Roosters in Fern Creek. 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
0: Welcome back. Jody Demling here on the RB Roofing and Remodeling Cardinal Insider. We'll hear from Louisville football coach Jeff Brohm just after we're finished. The Jeff Brohm radio show tonight from Roosters in Fern Creek, presented by Call Your Law Firm. I do want to play a little sound from Louisville tight end coach Paul Petrino, who's one of the veteran guys on this staff. He's been through the ringer as not only an assistant, but a head coach. He's been through tough losses like Louisville suffered last week. He's also coaching the tight end group, and those guys are playing at a high level. Jaleel Skinner, and Brody Foley, and Justin Reed. Here's Louisville tight end coach Paul Petrino.
7: We're here for Jaleel's first 2 years, obviously, but he has really come on to be part of your offensive. So do you get the credit for that?
8: No. I'm glad to be a part of it. You know, I think the credit's to, you know, the strength staff, to him. I think he's put in a ton of hard work. I think he's really worked hard since I've been here. He's been one of the hardest workers that I've been around in this year that I've been here. And I think he just goes out there and works really hard every single day and tries to improve. And the two things something that we really stressed and worked hard on is not getting pushed out of bounds, not getting knocked, running back into defenders, same arm, same leg, and that showed up for two long touchdowns. So that's something that's really nice to see. And we just got to make one more play. You know, we need to make one more play to make sure we win the game. But super proud of him. But it's early in the season. There's a lot of growth. We can continue to improve a lot.
0: What did you, when you got here, what did you kind of see with him? And, you know, Jeff has said, I think in the preseason, you know, he can be more like a receiver than a tight end. You know, he could be, but he's kind of a matchup problem, isn't he?
8: He is. I think the first thing that showed up to me is just in the off-season workouts, you go watch the guy's condition, and he runs with the skill players, and he can beat dang near every one of them. And then when you watch him push the sleds, he pushes it with the old linemen, he can beat all them, the heaviest weight. So he definitely is strong and fast. I think it was just a lot of repetition of just catching the ball and snatching it and reaching out and quick tucking it. And that's just something that we really work on all the time and making sure that he gets his eyes to the ball. Most of the time when you drop a ball, it's nothing to do with your hands. You don't get your eyes to the ball. So we just really worked hard on eyes to the ball, quick tuck, and caught as many balls as we can. And hopefully we can just continue to improve on that.
9: I know Brody came in as one of the higher-profile players in the portal, and he's doing a good job with the run blocking, especially like when Keen Knowles is keeping it around the edge. How do you get him more involved in the passing game?
8: Yeah, I just think that's something that we continue to work on. I think sometimes that's by what team you're playing. I think missing a little time in fall camp put him a little bit behind, but I think that's something. He's caught balls in practice. It's kind of like, you know, 1 year I was at Arkansas and Jarius Wright was just making all kinds of plays, and you know, you knew it was going to happen at some point, and then at some point he ends up being the all-time leading receiver there. So I just think that's just something we keep working on and keep grinding, and it'll happen before we know it.
0: You've been around a lot of teams. How do you, when you have a game like that and the emotion and, you know, falling short when you're a favorite, what's the most important thing in that first 48 hours and now in the next 48 hours?
8: I think always the very first most important thing is to take the arrow in the forehead and look in the mirror and blame it on yourself first. I think if every coach and every player does that, first of all, that's the best way to move forward and get things going, because everybody plays a role in it. Everybody can do something a little bit better. You know, when you fall 3 points short, there's a million

0: plays in the game. If I just do something better right there, then we win the game. And I think that's the number one thing. And then number two is go to work. You know, show up yesterday, go through the game, listen, learn from it, go out, get our practicing, get our run in, have a great day today of recovering, great treatment, and then starting tomorrow, we just go out and practice our tails off, and that's my opinion, the best. You know, you gotta make sure you know what you can do better, and then go out and work hard at it to make sure it doesn't happen again.
1: You were talking about Brody there a second ago. I think it was the touchdown.
0: Great efforts. Both of Lincoln's touchdown runs, Brody made great efforts. The one he fell down, jumped up, knocked the guy down, and Lincoln ran in, and then the other one going the other direction. Wasn't naked to Brody or Skinner, and Lincoln decided to run it in, and Brody gave great second effort. Those were two touchdown blocks that he made, so that was really good.
1: Well, how much has he improved in that area?
0: I think each week in our four games, he's graded out better each week. So, again, we all can do something better to win the game, but he did have his highest grade in that last game. So I think that's just something we got to keep working on and keep improving on. But he made two great effort blocks on those two touchdowns.
2: Yes, Paul, just your thoughts on NC State, what you've seen so far from them defensively, and I don't know if you've been to Carter-Finley before, and just – you know, what that environment is going to be like.
0: Yeah, I've heard it's a great environment. I heard it's super loud. So that's always exciting. It's always great to go play in a great atmosphere in college football. They're very athletic. You can see that their inside guys and their D-line are big and physical and play fast. Their defensive ends are pass rushers, really come up the field. You know, that's something we got to work on at tight ends when we're responsible to block. And they remind you a little bit more defensive end-wise of SMU. You know, really skilled and athletic and twitchy. I think their middle linebacker number zero is a really good football player. And they're a good football team. We got to be ready to play and go play hard and find a way to win.
3: All right, that was Louisville tight end coach Paul Petrino. Take a quick break. Back after this, we're going to talk a little women's basketball next here on the R&B Roofing and Remodeling Cardinal Insider, Louisville First Radio Network.
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2: 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We'll hear from head coach Jeff Walls in just a bit. The ACC Basketball Media Day next week for men's and women's. On the men's side of things, the ACC has won 15 national championships. And the Cardinals of Louisville will be on center stage on Tuesday afternoon. Again, Tuesday afternoon, Louisville will be on center stage. They'll begin in the Louisville session is the beginning session of the ACC men's kickoff. There's other teams that will be with Louisville at that time on Tuesday afternoon. Boston College, California, Georgia Tech, SMU, and Stanford will be in the afternoon. The Wednesday morning session, Duke, Florida State, North Carolina, NC State, Notre Dame, and Virginia. The Wednesday afternoon, Clemson, Miami, Pitt, Syracuse, Virginia Tech, and Wake Forest. Now, for the women, they'll begin on Monday morning. Clemson, Duke, Georgia Tech, North Carolina, NC State, and Wake Forest. Monday afternoon will be Florida State, Louisville, Miami, Notre Dame, Virginia, and Virginia Tech. And then a Tuesday morning, BC, California, Stanford, Syracuse, SMU, and Pitt. You also have the Commissioners Forum at 12:30 on Tuesday. So a lot going on in the at the Hilton Uptown in Charlotte, North Carolina, as the Cards, Jeff Walls will take Elif Istanbulolu and Amari Berry, and Pat Kelsey is taking Flori Badunga and Adrian Woolley with him. We had a chance, I had a chance to be at ACC football kickoff earlier this year. Had also a chance to sit down recently and chat with Jackie Carson, who is the Senior Vice President of Women's Basketball for the ACC. Here's my conversation with Jackie Carson about women's basketball, where it's at, and a little bit about Coach Walls and the Cardinals. Here's Jackie Carson.
3: It's always basketball time, right? We're year-round. So, yeah, I love talking basketball, especially with the Cardinals. And thanks for having me, Jody.
4: All right, let's... Women's basketball, tremendous growth nationally. How would you describe, though, kind of, ACC's been in that front, on the front of that trend. How would you describe kind of where things are right now in women's basketball, and specifically for you guys in the ACC?
3: Yeah, women's basketball is continuing to grow, right? So it starts from the grassroots. It goes all the way up through the college ranks and the WNBA. It's no better time to be a part of our game. Our campuses are investing more than ever. We have units that we've gotten. We have the expansion of the NCAA tournament. So many more eyeballs on women's basketball than ever before. And so that definitely benefits the ACC. We've always had just the traditional outstanding teams. We've traditionally had the most teams in the tournament. The last couple of years, we've been third in that respect. But, I mean, it's still 8 and 9 teams. We had the most teams ever with 9 this past year. So now that folks can see ACC women's basketball from top to bottom through our ESPN partnerships, or, you know, our games through the CW, just more television broadcasts, they see what a product it is for not only just ACC women's basketball, but basketball across the country. So it's a great time to be associated with the sport, and there's very few that do it as well as the Cardinals at Louisville. So
4: to say, Louisville has, it's a unique fan base, and there is so many of them, and they've been in it for years, but the growth that you see in the game, and again, in Louisville, we're skewed a little bit because mm-hmm. we've had that growth. Is it the players? Is it like television exposure? Is it investment? Is it a little bit of everything? What do you kind of think?
3: It is. It's a hodgepodge of everything, right? Because, I mean, think about it. 5 years ago, you couldn't watch as many games.
4: Right.
3: We had more games on television than ever before. You know, it was a humongous growth. But the players have always been outstanding. That's the thing about women's basketball, is if you could uncover those hidden gems, we've always had those best. I mean, think about the Dana

0: We got to get back to having the most teams in the tournament. You know, that has been the Big Ten and the SEC the last couple of years, just one or two teams different. But we have 18 teams, and we have 18 super talented teams. And our middle of the pack was super strong, and that's what resulted in us having, you know, 9 teams in the tournament. So the next step is we want to get back to seeing if we can get 13, 14 teams in the tournament. That is super ambitious, but we have great coaches in the ACC. We have tremendous leadership. We have, you know, great players that can make it happen. So we can't start out the same way we started out last year. We have to finish, right, you know, be strong in the beginning and the end. But I like what the future of ACC women's basketball has.
1: Yeah, well, we said, I think people look at it nationally and they know that the ACC is going to be good at the top, mm-hmm, and there's going to be solid teams throughout. I really don't think the depth, and I know Coach Walls has talked about that a lot in talking about the depth, that like the bottom five or six are not like it. It's not like it used to be.
0: No, you can't walk into any gym in the ACC and think you're going to have an easy win. You can't. And so, and then, you know, we've had a lot of leadership change, just the same. We have a lot of new ADs, a lot of new coaches. It's just the tide is changing, right? So you can't. You don't know what you're going to expect, especially with the transfer portal, right? If you had a tough season the year before, you can literally go get a new team and invest in a whole new style of offense and defense. Right. And so there's no longer just Band-Aids, right? You can literally refunction and have a whole new product from one season to the next. So there is not a gym that you can walk into and think, oh, this is an easy win.
1: What does the Louisville brand bring to the ACC?
0: Oh, gosh, that's tremendous. I mean, for women's basketball, it's one of the top. It's always been one of the top. I shared with you, I was born in Fort Knox. I'm a military brat. I used to come to Louisville camps. I have a cousin that played Louisville men's basketball. Louisville has just always been the standard, right? And especially in the state of Kentucky with that other blue school down the street that, you know, folks don't like to mention, but Coach Walls has done a tremendous job. He's one of the best in the country. He's passionate about the sport. He always recruits outstanding players. There's never a downtime for Louisville basketball, right? And you're even seeing that on the men's side, you know, with Coach Pat and what he's doing there. So I think that's what makes Louisville special. There's never a rebuild, right? It's always, particularly with Coach Walls, it's always just how are they going to load up even more, mm-hmm, and get back to that Final Four. And Coach Walls has that experience there. So that's what it means. They're consistent. We love those consistent top teams.
1: We talked about the fan base. I often wonder how important is the attendance and the atmosphere to the continued, you know what I mean? Like
0: 100%.
1: We see it. We see the growth, the trend in that, but you got to continue to kind of get going. And I think atmosphere is a big thing, is it not?
0: Absolutely. And you can feel it when you come to the Yum Center, right? And we can feel it at the conference tournament. Because Louisville fans, they travel.
1: Right.
0: You know, Coach Walls talked about in that in our spring meetings where we were talking about how can we continue to grow across different markets and those type of things. And he's like, well, get your fans to travel. My fans travel. And 100% they do. And so that's what we do. You just figure out how to, get that segment that traditionally doesn't come to women's basketball. How can you lure them in? You know, we have families, we have older folks that like love to come to basketball, but how can we get that 25 to 35 demographic, men and women, to invest more? You're seeing it more in the WNBA, but we got to get that more in college. And we want to get our students, too.
1: Right.
0: That's always a challenge sometimes, is to get the students. But Louisville is one of our examples of how to get that done, because it's always a great environment in the Yum Center.
1: I have to ask this as we wind down here. How difficult is it to schedule? How difficult is it to do that, to make it competitive? You know what I mean? For a long time, you know what I mean? Like we'd joke around and be like, okay, it's going to be Louisville Notre Dame at the end. But again, they were the two marquee teams at the time, and you kind of figured that last weekend might decide something. So they were going to play that last weekend, you know. And as you get better teams and you get more depth, it makes it more difficult, doesn't it?
0: I laugh because I literally was just doing the schedule, the version 2, and I'm sure I did pretty good last year. I went to version 16. I think the year before I was on version 27 before we landed. Scheduling is hard, right? And especially when you have so many good teams and then there's, you know, various holds or things that you're trying to avoid. And we obviously have to pay attention to our West Coast.

0: those swings and the travel and those types of things. So a lot of folks don't realize how many parameters are really built into making a competitive schedule. So it's hard. Imagine trying to make 18 people happy.
1: Especially those 18 people.
0: Imagine how that is. But you know, I'll call some of my coaches. I was like, hey, just give me your heads up. This is this, and this is how this is going to be. And a lot of them respond, this is ACC. I can't run from it.
1: Right.
0: And so that's what it is. It's more challenging. You used to try to space out what you considered tougher opponents. Let's not put this school versus this school versus this school back to back. You can't avoid it anymore.
1: No.
0: You're going to have at least 10, 15 opponents that you don't want to go back to back, but you got to play them, you know? And so it's tough. It's tough. So if I can just make maybe one or two not happy with me out of 18, I feel like that's a pretty successful schedule.
1: Yeah, it definitely is.
0: Yeah.
1: It does take a while. But I will say, like, the league is scheduling hard the non-conference. I mean,
0: absolutely.
1: If you look at Louisville's non-conference and you look at Notre Dame, you look at teams non-conference, I mean, it's really difficult.
0: Absolutely. Duke, Notre Dame, Louisville. Last year, we had by far across the board the hardest non-conference schedule of any conference. It wasn't even close.
1: Yep.
0: You know, so, you know, we got a lot of slack for, oh, the ACC's not doing well in the beginning. Well, yeah, well, no one else is scheduling like us.
1: Yep.
0: And then also it paid off for us at the end because our coaches challenged their teams early. They knew what they could correct, and that's why we had probably, we were 5-0 against the SEC in the NCAA tournament.
1: Right.
0: You know, we had a winning record against the Big Ten in the NCAA tournament. So things like that pay off. Our coaches realize it is a marathon, not a sprint. We got to get out of the blocks a little bit stronger this year, but I have no doubt that we'll do so.
1: All right. We appreciate your time, Senior Vice President, Women's Basketball, Jackie Carson. Before we know it, we'll be here for ACC Basketball.
0: Yeah, can't wait.
1: Media Day. So, Jackie, thanks for your time.
0: Awesome. Thank you, Jenny.
1: All right. That was ACC Senior Vice President for Women's Basketball, Jackie Carson. We'll take a quick break. Come back after this. We'll hear from Jeff Walls next year on the R&B Roofing and Remodeling Cardinal Insider, the Louisville First Radio Network.
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1: 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Talking some Louisville sports tonight with here on the Louisville First Radio Network as we broadcast from our Sam Aguiar Injury Lawyer Studio. Louisville basketball, as we talked about earlier. Louisville will go this weekend, next week, to ACC Media Day in Charlotte. ACC Media Day in Charlotte, October 5th through the 7th at the Hilton Charlotte in Uptown. The women's event will be held on Monday and Tuesday. The men's event will begin on Tuesday afternoon and will conclude on Wednesday. ACC Commissioner Jim Phillips will participate in the Commissioner's Forum at 12:30 on Tuesday. The ACC Network will be live from the ACC tip-off for 3 days. Expansive coverage from 9 until 4. We'll have the Cardinal Insider there for you on Monday and Tuesday of next week. Haven't decided on Wednesday and travel plans because we now know Louisville is in the afternoon on Monday for the women, and head coach Jeff Walls is taking Amari Berry and Elif Istanbulu with him. Louisville men on Tuesday afternoon. Head coach Pat Kelsey has taken Adrian Woolley and Flory Badunga with him to ACC Media Day. So those are the student athletes that are going with the coaches next week to the ACC tip-off. ACC Media Day is here. Yeah, it's just around the corner that we get started with some basketball. As, again, we've told you, the basketball season is, the practices are here. The practices are going. We had a chance to catch up with head coach Jeff Walls last week. Here's what he had to say about his team.
2: College Sports Act, if it is eventually passed, will impact every other sport beside football and men's basketball.
3: I think it's something that it's going to be interesting to see how it all plays out. You know, there's just a lot going on in college sports right now with trying to put a roster in place, trying to keep players, trying to retain players. And for those of us in women's sports, we're not stupid, and our Olympic sports. What's going on right now? You know, heck, I was the first one probably to text Coach Brom. You know, that was a big win on Saturday. You know, we need football to keep doing what they're doing. We need Pat to get some things going as they have in advance in postseason play. It's the survival of all of us. But at the same time, as you go through, the better you do, the more you're going to have to pay to those athletes. So then what's left? It's all a trickle-down effect. And it's going to be interesting to see how it all works out. You know, I've got a daughter who's a junior at Kennesaw State. You know, she's playing a volleyball, and she's just down there having a great time. She's playing, and I mean, she doesn't even understand or realize. Well, she realizes, but it doesn't impact her of what's going on. And then trying to explain on the other side when you're at the level here, it's day by day. For me, it's not just me. For all of us, it's day by day. You know, I think it's great that we're able to take care of our student athletes. It's just a matter of how much is in the pot and what can be given out to each program.
4: Yeah, you talked about a couple of your newcomers in Zam and Amaya, but just what have you seen from Karis? What kind of skill set does she bring to this roster?
3: Karis shoots the ball It's pretty impressive. She has an extremely quick shot. She gets it off. She rebounds.

0: runs the ball well. You know, Laura a year ago was probably more powerful. She would rebound it and get herself in position and use her body where Kara's kind of glides. They both shoot, you know, Laura shot the ball well. Kara shoots the ball extremely well. So that's why we went after Karis, was trying to find somebody. Okay, we're losing a four player that shot the three well, could handle it well. She had 100-plus assists on the season and then was averaging about seven rebounds a game. So we needed somebody to fill that void. And Karis has done a great job out there. I mean, I'm really excited to have the players surrounding her, and she's also going to make life easier for Taj, for Amari, for Zam, because of her ability to attract as much attention as she's going to.
1: I guess looking at the non-conference schedule this year, you got a couple games leading up to that big one, November 15th against UConn, with football, men's basketball both out of town, you know, little packed house opportunity. But the rest of the non-conference schedule, the one that really caught our eyes, that 11:30, you're going up against Saturday Night Live in the Great Alaskan Shootout there in November. Just kind of touch on the non-conference schedule.
0: Well, yeah, we're getting the opportunity to travel. Matt Toon, the head coach at Alaska Anchorage, worked here for me. So when he got that job, he had called and said, "Would you by chance come out here and play? This would be a huge thing for us." And, you know, Matt worked extremely hard while he was here. And I always tell, you know, my staff that gets the opportunity to move on, if we can ever help them, and this is an opportunity for us to try and go out there and help Matt out. And I've never been. So, I mean, our players are excited about it. And I'd be honest with you, I hadn't looked at tip times yet. So
1: it's 11:30 Saturday night.
0: 11:30 Saturday night, which is what time out there, though?
2: 4-hour difference.
0: 7:30. So I should be up still. Okay. No, so, I mean, it's going to be great. Yeah, I mean, we're excited for it. Our kids are excited for it. You know, when you're putting a non-conference schedule together, especially in today's day and age, and knowing how good our league is as well, you're trying to find games where you're going to get the opportunity to get kids on the floor, give them a chance to play. And then, you know, we've always tried to have at least four marquee games. And when I say that, it's like Power Four, our UConn, Kentucky, our Texas game. And then you're trying, like, at Ball State, you know, we played extremely well here and beat them. But they're a very good basketball team. You know, we sat there with a Lindenwood team that, if you looked at last year, now their coach just took three-fourths of the team with her when went down to New Mexico. So there's things like that you can't plan for. But no, I mean, we're excited for it. It's going to give us some challenges and then give us an opportunity to get some players on the floor, especially some of our young ones. And our UConn game here is going to be a great game. And then excited to see, you know, as things go forward, we've got two league games here at home before the first of the year, which is new. So we're going to have a lot of good basketball being played here before the first of the year.
3: What you were mentioning, take a big jump. Do you kind of expect that from Grace? And you know, she went through so much with that injury, and then we saw some flashes last year towards the middle and the end of the season.
0: Yeah, Grace is one who's put a lot of time in. She's made some great strides, and now it's going to be just seeing if we can get her through the year healthy. But her work ethic is very, very impressive. She's in the weight room. She's in the training room. Just the things you have to do if you want to be able to play at the level that she wants to play and stay healthy. But we're expecting big things from her. We're expecting big things from, she's one that I'm really, really looking forward to seeing what she's going

0: to do for us. And even Mac. Mac played really well, you know, the last half of the year. And now I'm looking for that next step for her as well.
1: All right, that was head coach Jeff Walls talking about his team last week. And again, ACC kick tip-off is next week. I want to keep wanting to say kickoff. We had that just recently, and now we are in week five of the season. And it is, again, it's almost time for basketball and that crossover season that everyone just loves. When we return, we're going to talk a little volleyball and some other sports for you here tonight on the R&B Roofing and Remodeling Cardinal Insider on the Louisville First Radio Network.
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On Thursday night, that is, for the Coach's Show with Dan Mesky. We'll have another match to talk about on Thursday night. The Louisville Cardinals return home. Yeah, they finally return home. They've had they've not been home since September the 9th. They were 6-1 when they left home the last time. Now they're 12-2, two games into the ACC. After almost a full month, the Cardinals are back in action. Number 4 ranked in the country, and they'll take on Notre Dame. That'll be tomorrow night, Wednesday night, at LNN Federal Credit Union Arena at 7 o'clock. The Cards open ACC play last week with sweeps against Boston College and Syracuse. The match against Notre Dame will end 7 straight matches away from Louisville. The Cardinals away from Louisville for a while, and actually away from LNN Federal Credit Union Arena since Labor Day weekend, because that one match that was here was in the Yum Center. The Cards are looking to extend their winning streak against the Fighting Irish to 10 matches. Louisville and Notre Dame coming up for you tomorrow night at 7 o'clock. Louisville secured 5 wins over ranked teams the first 14 matches of the season, tying Kentucky and Wisconsin for the second most in the nation this year. Louisville continues to rank among the best offenses in the ACC so far. Through 14 contests, the Cardinals rank 3rd in the nation in both kills per set at 14.6 and hitting percentage at 31.8. Louisville also tops the ACC with 13.26 assists per set, ranking 13th in the ACC in that category. Again, the Cardinals, one of the best teams in the nation. This is an ACC this year that is loaded with top teams. Louisville, one of the top teams in the league at 12-2. Pitt is number 2 in the country. They're 12-0. SMU is Louisville's number 4. SMU's number 5 at 10-2. Georgia Tech 10-3. North Carolina 7-3. And don't forget about Stanford. They have just 7-5, but they've played one of the toughest schedules in the country so far. And again, will be a tough, tough team when the season, when it's all said and done and everything plays itself out. This Notre Dame team that Louisville will play is just 4-7, but they are 1-1 in ACC play. They're Louisville's travel partner. It's the only match of this week. Louisville will return a match to Notre Dame next week. This weekend on Saturday. On Saturday of this weekend, so they've got a Wednesday, Saturday, Notre Dame here, then Notre Dame in South Bend on Saturday, as the Cards return the trip against Notre Dame that they have they'll get tomorrow night from the Irish. Louisville again ranked in the top 5 again this week at number 4. The Cardinals, with a big couple of weeks coming up here, trying to continue to keep pace in the ACC. They've got Notre Dame twice, and then Cal and Stanford, and then Duke and North Carolina, and then Florida State and Miami, and then Clemson and Georgia Tech. Those are some big ones there before you get into the weekend in November, where you play SMU and Pitt on one weekend. Both of those matches are on the road. So that's a lot of travel that weekend as well. We are broadcasting from our Sam Aguiar Injury Lawyer Studio here tonight on the Louisville First Radio Network. By the way, we do want to make mention of volleyball sophomore middle blocker Addison McCoon, been named the ACC Defensive Player of the Week. She averaged 2.3 blocks per set in the sweeps over Boston College and Syracuse of last week. Louisville men's golf leads the Cards. Warren Thomas leads the Cardinals after 2 rounds at the Bryan Brothers Collegiate. He competed the 36 holes on Monday at 1 under par, 283. The team, the second round was suspended due to darkness. They're playing it out today. We'll have the third round today. The Cardinals completing a 1 under 283
for Monday.

0: Monday as the Cards. Brady Smith tied for 19th. Max Van Mullen is tied for 45th. Louisville's tied with LSU for 9th. So the Cardinals back at it today in men's golf. Women's golf for you. The Louisville women's golf team is headed next weekend to the Evie Odom Invitational, October 9th, 10th, and 11th. The Cards finished second, the Fighting Irish Classic, over the weekend. Louisville field hockey dropped a few spots in the poll. The Cardinals dropped a couple spots. Let's see. They went from 12 to 16. Louisville is 16 in the poll as they check in this week there. And they've got another week in the top 20. They beat Cal 1-0 and lost to UC Davis 1-0 last week. This week it is a humdinger for the Cardinals this weekend, as they will be at home this weekend for a Friday-Sunday tilt. Friday against number 12 North Carolina, who is 5-4 on the season. The toughest, probably one of the toughest schedules in the country. They are 5-4 on the season for the Cardinals. And then let's see who you got after this. Cardinals are Stanford. Stanford is number 17 in the country at 7-2. By the way, hold on. Those are RPI because Louisville's 10 in the RPI. The polls, North Carolina is 12 and the North Carolina is 12, and Stanford is not ranked in the poll this week. So the Cardinals of Louisville checking in at 16. In the RPI, it's 10, 12, and 17. Again, North Carolina going up, undergoing one of those kind of weird years. They are 5-4 on the season, but probably have one of the most talented teams, a very brutal schedule, and they were affected by eligibility, just getting a couple players eligible here recently. Louisville women's soccer this week. The Cardinals check in women's soccer at number 25 in the United Soccer Coaches Poll. 25 in the coaches poll for the Louisville women's team on the soccer side of things. The Cardinals with a tie last week over number 22 Florida State, and now this weekend the Cards are back in action as they go back against Virginia Tech this weekend. Virginia Tech, the first outside others receiving votes for the poll this week, as Louisville and Virginia Tech will do battle this week in Blacksburg, Virginia, Saturday at 6 o'clock. The Cardinals, I was looking at their RPI for Louisville. They're 35 in the RPI, 8-1-2 on this season, 2-0-2 in league play. They have tied for the second most points in the league, and honestly, that's what you want to be. You want the points in the league. So a tie is 1 point. Yeah, Louisville's tied. Louisville's now by themselves. North Carolina with 9 points and Louisville with 8 points in the league. Virginia Tech was 6. They are 6-2-3 overall, 2-1 in league play. So this will be a big one for Louisville to try to get a win this week against a Virginia Tech team that has given up 13 goals on the season and scored 21. Louisville has scored 31 and only given up 11. Only match of this week, Saturday at 6 o'clock. Louisville will then be at Clemson next week before 3 of the last 4 at home for the Cardinals. On the men's side of things this week, the Louisville men's team coming off a 1-0 loss at number 20, Pittsburgh. They dropped to number 25 in the polls this week. 7-1-2 overall, 1-1-1 in league play with 4 points in league play. They'll take on an NC State team that is 3-3-3 on the season. They're 1-2-1 in league play, and they have lost 2 in a row. It'll be at the Dr. Mark and Cindy Lynn Soccer Stadium on Friday at 2 o'clock.
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13: Good evening, everyone, and welcome to another edition of the Jeff Brohm Show. Yes, we're here every week, win or lose. The coach is here. We're going to talk Cardinal football so we can get this team back on the winning track after a tough, tough day on Saturday. Louisville heads to North Carolina State for games this coming Saturday. So let's get right to it, Coach. You lost a game. It happens sometimes. Nobody's more upset about it than you are, but you have to move on. How do you take the anger, the angst, the aggravation, you and your players as well, and turn it into something that gets them going in the right direction?
14: Well, you know, that's part of football, and it teaches us some lessons. And, you know, you got to really hate losing, so losing has to bother you. I know it bothers me. I know it bothers our team. And you got to go about, you know, finding ways to fix the issues and problems that have come up. Work hard at it. Sometimes you just got to put your head down and go to work every day and concentrate on all those small things that are hurting you. And get ready to go do it again. And, you know, it's important to, you know, have anger. It's important to use that anger to work hard. But then it's important towards the end of the week to gain your mojo back, to gain your confidence back, and believe that you can do it if you do a lot of the small things correctly. And that's what we got to do. We got to start to try to do a lot of the small things correctly and make sure we pay attention to all those small details that have bit us in the butt and work really hard at it.
13: You only ran the football for 75 yards on Saturday. I thought Wake was very good up front. Nonetheless, you're supposed to come up with an answer for that. What were they doing? What made it so difficult for your run game to function?
14: Well, that was their goal, to take away the run. They had some physical players up front. They did some movement and some things that gave us some problems. They weren't stagnant up there. They were moving and slanting and angling on a lot of different plays. Their goal was to, contain the quarterback. I thought they did a good job of containing the quarterback and not letting him get outside very much. That hurt us a little bit. But, no, we weren't able to be consistent with that. I think in order to win, we've got to be a little more consistent running the ball and try to gain some more yards doing that. Sometimes you're not going to be perfect at running or passing. That's why you got to be good at both, because if one's not working as well, or if the defense is trying to take away something in particular, you have to be good at doing the other. So I just think we've got to continue to work through that and find ways to gain more points and score more touchdowns.
13: They hit you with some big pass plays. Communication, I think, maybe was an issue a time or two. Maybe just some confusion. You did have some new guys, or not new guys, but you had a couple of guys injured and didn't have all your pieces there. So how did you assess all that?
14: You're correct. It's unfortunate. You can't have guys running free in the secondary, and that's what we had. You got to make them earn it. So that was really disappointing. I think we could do much better than that and be more consistent in our defensive play at times. Some of the times it's good, and then we just have some things creep up on us that can't happen. We've got to all be on the same page. We've got to all do our job. We got to make sure we're all communicating correctly. And a few things popped up that can't happen, so we're going to work hard this week to try to shore that up as well as we can and eliminate those mistakes. Those can't happen, and we can be better than that.
13: Hernandez is a very good receiver, and he had a big game, but virtually all of it came in the first half. What did you do to contain him better in the second?
14: Well, that was what's disappointing. We knew he was by far their best player, and he had 178 yards at half, so that was really... That was frustrating, so that's not a good job. Yes, we did a better job in the second half. So you got to go back and, A, blame it on us as coaches to either simplify the plan or make sure we're sharper and crisper and how we execute it. And then at the same time, the players got to, carry out the plan that is being called and take pride in doing all the small things correctly and making sure that doesn't happen. We can... do much better than that as far as some of the wide open receivers that you saw out there. That can't happen.
13: To be honest, I didn't think you tackled as well as you usually do during the game as well.
14: Well, we've worked hard this week on a lot of things because we need to. We need to get a lot better. There ain't a question about that. We need to get a lot better. Starts with stance and start, and we've got to get in better stances and be ready to play and go when the ball snapped. At the same time, we got to play lower and be more physical and be in the proper position, using the proper technique, and play with better posture and all just a lot of small things that you can't allow those attention to details creep up on you because it'll cost you, and it did cost us.
13: If you are against, if you are outmanned by another team, and they're just better than you, and you lose the game, it's disheartening, but you lose the game, it's disappointing, you go on. When you have these situations where you feel like you're as good, if not better, than the other team, and little things are happening here and there, how frustrating is that, and how do you go about correcting those things?
14: Well, it's a team game, and that's why football is such a special game. Really, I know I've said this before. You get about 10 to 12 possessions a game, and you got to make them work. And unfortunately, in those 10 to 12 possessions with 11 guys, if one guy doesn't do their job, it can make the play not work on both sides of the ball. And then it can make everybody look bad. So is what has been sneaking up on us. And it's unfortunate because

0: everyone has to do their part. And that's not always going to happen. You're going to have a few busts here and there. But we've got to have less. And we've got to, when they do happen, they be less consequential. So I just think, you got to do the small things correctly. You got to pay attention to detail. That allows you in those 10 to 12 possessions to find a way to win. And I firmly believe, it's, Power Four football, NFL football, football at this level is anybody in one of those conferences can win on a given day if you're doing everything right. And, I think that shows up every week. So that's why we have to do everything right. We have to, we talk in-house of playing harder and tougher than the other team, and that's has to happen. And then we talk about playing smarter. So we have to be the smarter team. We have to not make mistakes. We have to make have less penalties. We have to be very disciplined in our play. We have to not let all those small things sneak up on us, and we have allowed that to happen, and that has to clean up. And it has to clean up, and it has to start this week.
1: Are you a coach that likes to meet with players individually in your office, whether you ask them or they ask you? Do you do much of that?
0: Well, I think it's important that you approach everybody and ask, why did this happen? What were you thinking? What did you see? And we normally get information that is good feedback, and it allows us to hopefully find ways to coach better. And it's amazing how many little things can come up. I thought we couldn't cover penalties any more than we did last year, and we had four or five 15-yard penalties on defense that can't happen, and a couple of them are questionable. At the same time, we did them, so it's our fault. And then we had three holding calls on offense. It was only penalties we had on offense, but it was three holding calls that cost you another 30 yards. So that now you're sitting at 95 yards or whatever the penalties are, and that can't happen. And some of them were in crucial situations, and I think everyone watches the game knows that you can't have those penalties and win.
1: Do players very often come to you and say, Coach, can I meet you? I got some things I want to discuss.
0: We had a couple today. So, I think every player needs attention and needs feedback. And it's for a lot of different reasons. One guy maybe want to play more. The other guy is disappointed in something else. Other guys maybe lost some confidence. And there's a lot of things that happen in football. And that's why we have a lot of coaches that need to coach their positions and be on top of that and make sure the players are understanding what's going on. We're there for them. We're there to meet for them extra. I think it's important that when you're not doing as well as you want, you put in extra time. Like, you have to put in the extra time. It just has to happen. And that comes from myself and our coaches and our players. Like, you just got to go to work, put your head down and fight as hard as you can, get ready for the next game, and hopefully that's what we're doing. And it'll be another tough contest. We're going to have to play well to win.
1: When you have penalties, there are always going to be a few calls that are questionable, and I'm not being exactly critical. I'm just sort of wondering, for example, on the Clev Lubin roughing penalty, and this goes in any case, I'm not sure what a guy rushing the quarterback is supposed to do, because if you pull back, he's going to escape. And where's the point where you can stop? I mean, I didn't think he hit him that hard or that late.
0: Well, since you're asking me, I'll answer the question. We had five of them that can't happen. So, yes, that can't happen. There's no excuses for
1: it. It is the rule, I want to make clear. I just don't know how you
0: do it. On Klebs, it was not a late hit. He hit him right as he released the ball. What you have to do in that situation is learn to turn as you're tackling them into the ground, or they will call you as putting all your weight on the quarterback. I'm a former quarterback. I don't ever remember that being called like that, but that is how they call it. So that is what he said on that. While it's a bang bang call. Okay, we got to get that fixed and make sure. And it's hard because you have to tackle the guy. If you pull up before he throws, the guy can pump it. So yeah, it's difficult. Then we had Ben Perry, who came at what I thought was not a late hit to the quarterback when he was scrambling. He wasn't even in the – he was lined up at receiver,
1: right.
0: So he's not a defenseless player anymore. He came around. It wasn't a late hit. It wasn't a targeting. So my question to the referee was, well, what did you call? He said, well, I thought he hit him too hard in the upper body. I said, well, did he target him? I mean, it was a late hit? No. How is that a penalty? So I think that his helmet came off, which the guy's helmet came off twice. So maybe that caused him to. So, as I look back on it, hey, we got to, even though it's not targeting, you can't launch at a player. So we've got to get that fixed. We had another, what looked like a face mask, but as you look at it, I didn't think it was a face mask. You pulled him around the neck.

0: area. His helmet came off, so his helmet wasn't on, so we had a face mask there. And then I even went back and looked at the one where we got the fumble recovery, and like, you know, what are they calling? And I've watched it 100 times, and I saw nothing, absolutely nothing. Saw the TV copy, saw absolutely nothing. So those are disappointing, but yes, we have them. There's no excuse. We can't. We got to fix it. We actually have. We're going to have two former NFL referee and a former ACC referee come over tomorrow and talk to our players and, you know, give them some feedback and let them ask some questions. But yes, we have to get it fixed. Did I like the calls? No, but we did them, and they hurt our team, so we got to get them fixed.
1: I'm with you in that I did not think it was a face mask. I thought he hit him just kind of in the neck area. But in live action, I can see where an official thought there was a face mask. Unfortunately, you can't go back and see it and say, whoops. So, you know, sometimes you just got to live with those. All right, we're going to take a break. We'll come back. We got more with Coach Brohm. We're also going to visit with Louisville offensive lineman Anwar O'Neal, who's with us tonight. And we'll do that after a bit later on. We'll take a timeout. First, this is Cardinal Football from Learfield.
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1: 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Thanks for joining us, everyone. And by the way, next week we'll be here on Tuesday because that is a Friday night game with Florida State. Coach, I have some questions. Some are about your team. Some are about the upcoming game, Louisville at North Carolina State on Saturday afternoon. You did tell us on Monday that Lincoln Kienholz has something. It's a bit of a day-to-day decision. So let me just ask you generally to talk about your quarterbacks because we have seen very little of the other two, but I think they are two guys that you think are very capable.
2: Well, we've got to get them ready to go, and that's part of football. And Davin, has played some football at a different level. So he's played before. He's got I think he has the ability to do a good job for us. Briggs is a young quarterback but has a good arm and is going to be a really good player in time. And they've got to be ready to go. And that's just part of it. You have some injuries. We've had some. We've had some key people down, but other players, other teams have too. So that's zero excuse whatsoever. But, during the course of the season, new guys are going to have to step up. And just like against Kentucky, when you're down to your sixth running back, guys stepped up. So it's our job to get them ready. It's our players' job to work hard and be ready when their number's called, and these guys got to be ready to go.
1: I remember last year at Miami, there were a couple of times you had three quarterbacks on the field. Might we see multiple quarterbacks in this game?
2: Well, we'll see. I'd like for whoever's playing to play well, but we'll definitely not be scared to, change things up if we need to try to get something going.
1: Barry asked, why did Nick Keller kick that final field goal?
2: Okay, so, basically for us, Nick Keller's our kickoff guy, and he can drive the ball. If you notice, I don't know if we've had one ball returned, maybe one this season. So he can kick it a long way. In practice, when we get about 55 yards or longer, we bring in Nick. He can drive the ball, and he can make it. The only issue is it's going to be a little bit lower, but it has to be to travel that far. With Hilbert, he's been extra points and field goals. Once you get to that 50-55, you kind of pressing a little bit. So, Nick has kicked longer field goals for us. So, at the distance we were at, he is our long-distance field goal kicker.
1: Now, last year, his two field goals were 55 and 57, I believe, for you. So, he's shown he can do it. One more officiating question, then we'll let it go. This is from Wayne, who wants to know, what were you seeing the officials on the sideline? Late in the game, I liked it. It looked pretty intense.
2: Well, I'm not for sure. I mean, I think we talked about the, 4 or 5 15-yard penalties that already. So I probably was talking a little bit about some of those. And we had 3 holding calls on offensive calls, especially at the end when we're driving and we're in field goal range. We ran a quarterback draw for about 8 yards. And unfortunately, a 10-yard holding penalty took us back 10. So that was unfortunate. That happened to us last year in the Clemson game or one of those games at home that really, you can't have. So I just think, man, we had some untimely things happen that we have to be sharper and crisper. That falls on me. We've got to just really understand the situation and be efficient in what we're doing. But sometimes calls go your way, sometimes they don't.
1: This question is from Charlie. How are you preparing for the hostile environment of Carter Finley Stadium? They do have a very loud and full crowd. This is going to be like their 30-something consecutive sellout.
2: Well, we've been there before. That's a tough place to play, and they pack it in there. It's loud. They pipe in noise. We're working it all week. We weren't great at it yesterday, with the silent count and doing that. We're a little bit better today. You got to work it. We've worked in the off season, but we've got to really be sharp at that. We haven't had too many of the pre-snap penalties and those things, and that's what happens. It kind of limits your communication. It limits your ability to check things when you need to. You've kind of, have to get up and run things and be not take too long up at the line of scrimmage. So we've got to be sharp with it. It's challenging. It favors the home team, but we've been there and done that before. So, these guys – you know, they're 2-2, but they've had, you know, they had Vandy. They were up 17-0 with about a minute left in the half. And then they were up, of course, at the end of the game.

0: He can run. He's a dual threat young man. He's played a lot of football. He's done a good job for him. They got a good running back. He's solid. Even with the coaches we've talked to that have played him, they say, hey, don't underestimate the running back. He's really good. He's one of the best players. They got some good skill players on the outside. This is a good football team. So, you know, as we progress through the season, we have to find ways to get better and improve and step up to the challenge and be ready to go, whether at home or away. Excuse me, home or away, yeah.
1: Popo Aguirre is their middle linebacker. He is has 37 tackles this year. He kind of leads the charge them, but tell me what they do on the defensive side.
0: Well, you know, these guys play sound defense as far as their goal is to stop the run. They've done a good job there. They have a good third down package where they're going to guard you and get after the quarterback. So we're going to have to be sharp. You know, of course, like everything, you've got to not turn the ball over. You know, that's important. That was one of the reasons we won against SMU is they had three turnovers. We had zero, and they cost them the game. This past game we had one, and the other team had one. So we've got to win that battle. We've got to create some big plays, and we've got to limit their big plays, and that's just how it is. And we've got to be more consistent in our play on all three segments.
1: Get a few more questions from the people here before you leave. Mark wants to know about the schedule with being so front-loaded with Ole Miss and SMU looking back on it. Any pros or cons to that?
0: Well, I mean, I think most fans want to see a tough schedule, and we put one together. We didn't have to play Ole Miss. We could have played Charlotte. But we like challenges. Unfortunately, we didn't win. So that's, you know, we're sitting at 2-2. You know, some of these games are already set. The conference schedule, you don't really pick when you get to play people. They set that for you. Normally, one of the two non-conference games, you can set when that is. It's normally at the beginning of the year. And, of course, our Kentucky game is always the last game of the year. So, you know, like I've said before, you know, there's competitive teams in the conference. You've got to come ready to play. You've got to prove that you can do it consistently every week. And we've got to, you know, get better to get that done.
1: Speaking of the conference scheduling, this, I believe, is the fourth time out of the last five times that Louisville and North Carolina State have played. That game has been played in Raleigh. Do you have any idea how that got flipped around so lopsidedly?
0: You know what? I don't know. I think they've changed the format of how they schedule maybe last year, 2 years ago, about trying to do things off of your prior records. I don't know if it's going to be as consistent as far as home and away and home and away anymore, and I don't know really how that works.
1: All right, I'll give you one more from Kathy. She says, I've seen you at other U of L sporting events and love that you support them. Other than football, what is your favorite U of L sport?
0: Well, I'm a fan of sports. I'm a fan of athletics and guys and girls that want to compete. So, of course, I love basketball. You know, love watching competitive basketball at a high level. That's always great to see. You know, I go to quite a bit of the baseball games. It's always fun to watch baseball. It's that time of the year in the playoffs. Been to volleyball games. You know, the soccer team is playing well. I mean, I you know, softball, all that stuff. I mean, I like to watch competitive games. And, you know, University of Louisville has a lot of really good, well-coached teams. They're fun to watch, and I just support them because I just like watching young people compete. You know, it's a great – all these team sports are great things for young people to do. It teaches them life lessons, how to handle adversity, how to work hard for success, all the things that go into it, and then those things carry over to life.
1: You were a three-sport guy in high school, were you not? Football, baseball, and basketball?
0: Yes, I was. Really, all I did was play sports and go to school and study.
1: Stayed out of trouble.
0: Kind of a geek back then, but, you know, that's what I love doing. And I think nowadays people have phones, and they look at all those. But back in the day, man, when you got home from school, you went outside and you played all the way till it got dark. And that was what was fun about things is you had a bunch of buddies, and you just played sports all day and did a little homework after that.
1: Just plain old good fun. Thank you, Coach. Get back to work.
0: Okay,
1: we'll
0: thank you.
1: We've got a visit with Anwar O'Neal when we come back after the break. And lots more coming. This is Cardinal Football from Learfield.
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7: 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Please welcome everyone. Pay attention now. Have a special guest with us, offensive tackle Anwar O'Neal. From Philadelphia, Pennsylvania, played at Delaware. Yeah, welcome. You can applaud him. Part of the Louisville offensive line has been, after a little rough start, he transferred here and immediately got hurt in the spring. That must have been really upsetting at the time, was it not?
8: Yes, I would say that was definitely upsetting for me, with that being my first real injury. It put me in a tough spot mentally, but you know, I was able to battle through that to get back to my team.
7: You came back the SMU game, right? That was the first game back. And Coach had said that you probably came back maybe a little quicker than expected. So you must have worked really hard at rehab.
8: Definitely. Like Coach mentioned, just that ability to put your head down and just work. I knew I had to get back for my team, so I was just battling at rehab. And I think they told me I came back about a month early. So mm-hmm. I just was trying to work, trying to get back for my team, trying to do what I can to help us win.
7: I want to try and get that real close to your mouth. Okay. We got a lot of noise in here.
8: Gotcha.
7: Yeah, that's good. Tell me about let's go, kind of go chronologically. When did you decide to transfer from Delaware, and how did Louisville get in the picture?
8: So at the end of my sophomore year, I started getting some attention from, you know, scouts and agents and stuff, and they basically were telling me that, you know, I could play up and I had the ability to play up and be like a power forward tackle, but I felt like I owed it to Delaware for bringing me in to, you know, stay for another season, really see what I can do with them transitioning up to the FBS level and see, you know, where that took me, because at the end of the day, I have to produce in order for me to even think about me transferring or doing anything of that sort. So I would say it started picking up at the end of my sophomore year, and by the end of my junior year, I knew that I was ready to make that jump and, you know, further my career.
7: Yeah, University of Delaware, famously known as the Blue Hens, they were at powerhouse for a long time. And was it 1AA or were they Division II? 1AA, wasn't it?
8: I think they were Division II at some point.
7: Division II, yeah. They ran the triple option, I think.
8: The wing T for a long time.
7: They don't still do that, do they?
8: No, sir.
7: They finally advanced to the 20th century.
8: Yeah.
7: but they were just known to be such a football power. So when you decided to make the move again, what sort of attracted you to Louisville?
8: So leaving Delaware, you know, they're very family-oriented right there. That's a small school, so, you know, everybody knows each other. You get to know everybody, and that ended up being something that was very important to me. So after a quick talk with the offensive line coach and, you know, him showing that they really wanted me here and that I would be valued here, I decided to take that visit. And as soon as I got here, just the environment, it was just like a family environment. Everybody was pretty nice. It was a good scheme. That scheme was a good thing that led me here, because I feel like it would maximize my potential as a tackle, because I feel like there's a lot of things that I can do well, and this scheme allows me to do that.
7: Being from Philadelphia, I don't know if you'd ever been to Louisville before, if you ever knew much about Louisville. Did you?
8: No, sir. I didn't know too much of anything.
7: What have you learned since you've been here?
8: That the fans, you know, when they like you, they like you. They're diehard here. So, you know, to be able to perform and, you know, have those fans have your back behind whatever you do, I feel like that's a great part of being here.
7: I often preface this question with the fact that I know you guys spend so much time practicing year-round now, it is, with the conditioning, spring practice, whatever. And when you come to a place like this, do you ever have a chance to get out and learn a little bit about the city and meet people?
8: So, you know, there are periods of time where you'll have a little time to get out and, you know, really see what's going on, see what the town is like. But, you know, at the end of the day, you're here for one reason. We're trying to win. So that's a lot of work that has to be put in to win.
7: That's for sure. What other interest, whatever time you have left over, what do you like to do outside of football?
8: So I like to fish a little bit. You know, my dad, he was a pretty cool guy. So, you know, he took us fishing a lot. So I like to fish. And most of the time, I just like to chill. But, you know, just being in football, being so invested in football, that a lot of my time is for that, because I just want to get better so bad that even in my off time, I'm still doing something related to football.
7: If you ever get a break, like around this spring or something, there's some great lakes around Kentucky with some really good fishing. A lot of them to choose from. Anwar O'Neal is our guest, Louisville offensive lineman. We'll take a break and come back with more. This is Cardinal Football from Learfield.
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7: We are back on the Jeff Brohm Show. Paul Rogers visiting here with Louisville offensive lineman Anwar O'Neal. Coach Brohm has departed, has made room for Anwar at 6'6", 300 pounds. He needs a bit of room. When did you know you were going to – when did you get attracted to the football to start with?
8: I feel like my football journey was not like everybody else.
7: Really?
8: So, basically, my friend, he wanted to try out for a high school football team my sophomore year, and he basically said he would only do it if I did it with him. So, that's really what got me into football. And then from there, just my want to be better, and my want to always be on the field and be the best on the field, it just allowed me to keep growing in football.
7: Well, that is unusual. Most guys played Pop Warner, played youth football of some sort, so not until you were sophomore in high school. Huh?
8: Yes, sir.
7: Gee. Were you large all along? Were you immediately a lineman?
8: Yeah, I was immediately a lineman. Yeah, they didn't let me do anything else.
7: You mentioned that your father loves to fish. Tell me a little about your family and your upbringing.
8: So I grew up, my mom, my dad, they, I had three older brothers. So, you know, just being in the house with three older brothers, it was always, you know, a lot going on, a lot to learn from them. So I feel like that's where my ability to just learn and pick up on things, not make the same mistakes, came from just watching them do a lot of things. So it was easy for me growing up.
7: So since you didn't play football until you were a sophomore, were you interested in playing any other sports anytime?
8: I was playing basketball, but it was just locally at parks. You know, it wasn't too much like real competition going on.
7: So tell me about being a very important part of an offensive line is that group has to really work in concert together. And you were not able to play right at the start of the year, and then you come in and you want to get everybody together, but you don't want to be disruptive. So how have you been able to keep everything together on the offensive line?
8: So with me being out, I just made it my goal to stay around everybody, you know, stay close, make sure they knew that when I came back, we were going to hit the ground running. So when it was time for me to come back, they all embraced me, and we all knew that what our mission was when we all first got here, and that was to win, be the most dominant O-line. So when I came back, it was just easy for us to get back into our rhythm, do what we had to do.
7: That was the SMU game you guys ran for, I think, something like 260 yards that day. That's got to be, I guess, where offensive linemen get their satisfaction is looking at rushing numbers like that, because that's about the only way you're going to get any credit or glory.
8: Yes, sir.
7: Do you, a question I ask, I think, every lineman, run blocking versus pass blocking. I know they're different. Tell me how and which one you prefer.
8: So to me, I would prefer pass blocking because there's a lot that goes into it. You know, you're moving backwards. You have somebody attacking you every play. You don't know what they're going to do. So to pick apart a move, to stop their rush, knowing that there's plenty of things that they can do as a D-line, whether it's scheme, moves, there's so much that goes into it. That pass pro, I feel like when you just shut somebody down all game, knowing that they worked so hard on these moves, I feel like that's really satisfying to me.
7: It's interesting because I think most linemen will tell you they like to attack and they like to run block, but I guess that's more force and maybe pass blocking is a little more cerebral. Huh? Sounds like it's a mental challenge.
8: Absolutely.
7: When did you know that you were good enough to play at this level?
8: So just going through my time at Delaware, you know, with my teammates, they always, you know, would come applaud me, tell me that I'm doing pretty good, telling me that, you know, I was destined for something more. So just going through every year there that I was there, going through all those practices, all those hard days, you know, watching it pay off on the field, I knew that by the time last season ended at Delaware, I knew that I was ready to come play.
7: So your first game here was the SMU game. That must have been a very satisfying performance. And tell me how things were back in the locker room after that game.
8: You know, there was a lot of energy because there was a lot of history behind these two teams. So me coming in, being able to embrace that rivalry, that history that they had going on, and to know that I was a part of this, being able to snap that, bounce back, get back on track against that team. You know, there was a lot of energy. Everybody was pretty excited.
7: I heard a couple of other guys say that, and they, like you, were guys who had transferred in. And I was a little bit surprised that you knew that much, that Louisville had never beaten SMU. They actually played back in the 80s, and they play here as ACC team. So who's educating you guys about the history and the culture and the things that have happened here?
8: So with a game like that, you know, stats like that, you know, whether like wins and losses, that doesn't go unnoticed. It has to be talked about so everybody knows the importance of winning that game and dominating that game so they know that we can get back on track and, you know, we come out on top.
7: So now the tough question, what was the difference of that game and the Wake Forest game where you did have such a hard time running the ball?
8: So I feel like the difference was just their scheme. You know, SMU, I felt like coming in, they knew they had that advantage in previous years, so they probably thought they could just play us base or whatever. But, you know, with a week of preparation with Wake Forest, they were able to prepare for some stuff. You know, when you come out of a game rushing for 200-something yards, they want to stop that run. So if somebody's destined to or they're that determined to stop in a run, I feel like, you know, then you have to switch it up. You have to do other things because they're preparing solely to stop that run because they know what we're capable of.
7: As you said, to play football at the major college level requires quite the commitment. I know every day is different to some degree, but give us some idea of what your day is like, when it starts and when it ends and what you do.
8: So a day like tomorrow, I'm getting up at 6 o'clock in the morning. We got 7 a.m. meetings, after meetings. Go to rehab, after rehab. I got a class, got a couple in-person classes. Right back to another session of rehab. We got meetings, practice. You know, there's a lot that goes into it every day. But, you know, after doing it for some time, you get used to it. And it just allows you to be better because you can just lock in on it, just go through it without really thinking about it.
7: So your rehab is still ongoing. That's going to be going on, I guess,
8: yes,
7: to some degree all season long, maybe?
8: Yeah, because at the end of the day, you have maintenance, and, you know, rehab can vary from needing it and wanting to just be better, wanting to just feel good come game day. So, you know, there's a lot that goes into it. It's not just rehab just because of the injury. It's rehab just so I can stay on top of my game, stay the best I can be.
7: Do you feel like you're totally recovered?
8: Yes, sir.
7: more, in addition to that, we talk about taking care of the body and rehabbing physical injuries, but nutrition and rest become very important parts of the equation, don't they?
8: Definitely. So I would say rest is definitely a big part. Knowing that you have those early mornings, those late nights, that time that you have to rest, it's very important that you're getting that sleep, because that's one of the best methods of recovery is to sleep. Let your body, you know, settle down so you get right back to it the next morning.
7: All right, we're going to take a final break and finish up here with Anwar, and we'll stick with him. Be right back. This is Cardinal Football from Learfield.
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0: Anwar, you are a tackle. Have you played the other offensive line positions over your career?
8: So when I first got to Delaware, there was a lot of depth on the line at the moment. So they plugged me in at guard. And, you know, a lot of people, when they're put in that position, they might argue back against it. But any chance to get on the field, any chance to be, that person who can play a bunch of positions, you know, that's important because in a league, you know, you can't just play one position. You have to be able to play every position. So I played a little bit of guard.

0: How's that, Delaware?
1: How did the two spots differ, guard versus tackle?
0: Guard, a lot of the action is right now. Like when it comes to hand placement, when you're run blocking, that action is right now. At tackle, you have time to really sit there and diagnose what's going on. Like if they're rushing, they're probably rushing wide. So, you know, there's some time to really see what kind of move you think he's going to give you. You know, it's a little more, you're in a little bit more space at tackle.
1: Nobody wants to get called for penalties, but sometimes it's just unavoidable to not hold someone, maybe when you're not even trying to. It's a very difficult call for me. How do you – I think basically if you keep your arms contained and you aren't grabbing jerseys, is that kind of the main framework that you're trying to keep in mind?
0: Yes, sir. So a lot of the times you'll see a hold is, you know, usually if a running back bounces the ball outside, quarterback escaping a pocket, it's just knowing when and when not to let go of that defender so, you know, they won't call that. So, yeah, keep your arms tight, keep your hands tight, not really over extended your arms. You know, that's usually when you're pretty safe from a holding call, I would feel like.
1: You got time to eat a little bit of dinner here before we started. You got any favorite foods you like to go back to for your go-to meal?
0: when I got here, I got the fried shrimp. The fried shrimp here were pretty good.
1: Any generally speaking, you got to like you're a steak guy, you're a seafood guy, which are you?
0: I would say a steak. You can never really go too wrong with a steak, you know, especially as an offensive lineman. You know, I got to be big, so I'm big on steak.
1: You mentioned something about your classes as part of your day, believe it or not, folks. They are. What's your major? What's your primary interest?
0: So my major is public health here. And, you know, I'm interested in being a strength conditioning coach. And just credits-wise, that's what I was able to transfer into when I got here was public health. So
1: strength and conditioning, boy, that is something that has just advanced like many things over the years. And the guys that do it here, I know just they help you reach your maximum potential, don't they?
0: Definitely. You know, coming in, that was one of my biggest things is I felt like I needed to be able to trust the strength and conditioning staff because, as I heard from some people, you know, coming up, they told me that I needed to be stronger, I needed to be faster, things like that. And when I got here, it was an immediate difference. Like, and the program, how much you ran, how much you lifted, there was so much that went into it that I feel like has prepared me to this point to where I was able to just jump back in and be ready to play.
1: Did you come in January?
0: Yes, sir.
1: So you didn't get hurt till spring, so you went through the whole conditioning program.
0: Yes, sir.
1: I know that's pretty challenging. give us an idea of some of the things you do in the winter conditioning program.
0: So in winter conditioning, you know, you have a lift in the morning usually, and that consists of, you know, a multitude of things, whether it's squats, heavy squats. You know, that's my area. I feel like I'm the best in the squats. I feel like I got a good squat. But, you know, it'll consist of things like squats and things of that nature. And then in the afternoon when you come back, and that's where the heavy conditioning comes in, and you're just – it's crazy.
1: Yes.
0: It's definitely crazy.
1: So how much can you squat?
0: Last time I maxed out, I think I squatted 600 pounds.
1: Oh, wow.
0: Yeah.
1: I assume that's just once,
0: yeah.
1: Right? what would be – I don't know if you do reps of 5, 10, whatever, but what weight could you maybe do 10 times?
0: 10 times, I feel like I'd probably do 500 pounds 10 times.
1: Ooh, man. It's physically draining to do that, but it's mentally tough too. How do you keep mentally into it? Because wintertime can be, I would assume, it can be a little bit of drudgery at times. It's not a football game to play. It's just all work yourself to the bone every day.
0: So it's just knowing that you have a goal. So, you know, when everybody first got here, that's when we laid out that goal right in front of everybody's face to know that we have a goal. We want to go to the playoffs. We want to go win a championship. So knowing that all of that hard work is going to pay off, it allows us to just go through every day knowing that this stuff is going to get me better and it's going to allow us to achieve that goal.
1: How long does it take you to get over a loss? I know you got to turn the page after last Saturday. Look forward to this Saturday. Did you give yourself a night, a day, 20, 24 hours, or what?
0: So, you know, with that being a early game, you know, after that game, you got a lot of time to reflect. I know me personally, after that game, I went home. I started watching film immediately, you know, just to see what I see what went wrong, see what went well. And, you know, I feel like that's all you really need to really process that loss because at the end of the day, it's a one-game season, as our coach says, and, you know, we got to move on to the next. So it doesn't take me long to get over a loss.
1: What stands out to you about North Carolina State defensively, what you're going to be looking at Saturday?
0: So they have a lot of bigger guys. Their ends are, like, you know, shorter, stockier guys.

0: and they have some big boys in the middle. So just figuring out how we're going to attack, moving them off the ball, and, you know, seeing how we're playing attack them in general.
1: Well, good luck on Saturday, and thanks for the visit.
0: Thank you.
1: Anwar O'Neal, offensive lineman for the Cardinals. Give him a big hand for joining us tonight here at the Roosters. Thanks a lot. We'll be back here again, a reminder, Tuesday of next week because of the Friday game. Saturday's game, this Saturday's game in Raleigh is at 3:30. We'll be on the air at 2 o'clock and hope you'll be tuned in. Thanks for coming, everybody, and good night. This is Cardinal Football from Learfield.

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